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3: Morning, it's Emily Williams here. A man has died after an alleged assault in Rasmussen. Paramedics responded to the private address yesterday afternoon where they treated the man in his 40s with significant head injuries. Less people are buying houses in regional Queensland. In the 12 months to July, the amount of houses going under the hammer in Townsville has decreased by 12.1%. Gerald Berg from Cotality, putting it down to less buyers on the market amid cost of living concerns.
4: We've seen three rate rises so far from the Reserve Bank. That's really hit both increase in terms of repayments on a standard size mortgage, but also limited the borrowing capacity for a lot of people. We've obviously seen as well the impact of higher energy prices. That's also impacted consumer confidence.
3: And Townsville Police are ramping up their presence this week for Queensland Road Safety Week. The annual campaign shines a light on the dangers of speeding, drink and drug driving. 10 lives have already been lost this year on local roads.
2: Triple M National News.
5: Morning, I'm Amy Goggins. We're expecting an announcement from the Swans today after the club board met last night to agree on sanctions and penalties for players believed to be in serious breach of club behaviour and standards. The Victoria Police investigation into an alleged sexual assault at a Melbourne hotel is ongoing. There's been no arrests or charges laid. In a statement, the Swans have condemned all forms of abuse and disrespectful behaviour towards women. Mushroom killer cook Erin Patterson is not expected to appear in court today as she appeals her convictions. While the DPP is also launching an appeal arguing her sentence of life in prison with a non-parole period of 33 years isn't enough. Canberra is set to pass its controversial NDIS reforms with the help of the Coalition in the Senate last night. And nearly a quarter of Aussies have taken money out of their super before retiring. Over 40% of those who've accessed their retirement savings early regret doing so, according to a new finder survey.
6: Every load of laundry is a fresh start. 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
5: Isaiah Yeo is racing the clock to be fit for the Panthers after suffering a pec injury, with teammate Nathan Cleary saying it's a wait and see.
7: So obviously, Yeo is such a big part of our team, not only on the field but off the field with his leadership. And it was a tough game against the Roosters. They're a great side and they're at the top of the table for a reason. But Yeo's going well, probably better than I thought he would, to be honest, only 2 weeks after tearing his pec.
5: At Audion 1-9, Penrith will line up against the Storm tomorrow night in what will be coach Ivan Cleary's 500th match.
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2: Triple M. Weather.
3: Partly cloudy today in Townsville with a top of 27. The clouds will stick around tomorrow and for your weekend. 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
9: 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Work, school, traffic, everything. Demanding your attention before you've even had the chance to think. Before the day takes over, ask yourself, how was your sleep last night? Not just the mattress, the pillow beneath your head. Were you comfortable?

0: You support it. Because when the whole setup feels right, the whole morning can feel magnificent. It's the difference between getting through the day and feeling ready for it. Make your day great.
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2: 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I believe you are chasing today's three winning songs.
3: I am, Cliffo. How are you today?
2: I'm good. I'm not as good as you're going to be when you get the call saying, hey, you've just won $10,000. If you want to get on the shortlist today, you're listening out for the Angels. Got to get out of this place. Into Seal, Kiss from a Rose. Into the OG Material Girl, Madonna. They're going back to the days of cone bras with Madge. 133353 when we play them back to back to back for Triple M's 10K triple play. In the next 10 minutes, good times and greatest hits from Lady A. Heart, Mellencamp, the Communards. Now, Townsville.

0: 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Townsville's 102.3 Triple M. And this morning it's R.I.P. Frank Beard of ZZ Top fame, who has passed away aged 77. He was with the band for 56 years. And the fact I love about Frank too, the only member of ZZ Top without a big bushy beard, despite the surname. Today we say Valet Frank Beard at Triple M.
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1: Turns out Lynx Africa is not going anywhere. But you might remember the other day on the official Lynx TikTok account, they posted a video saying that Lynx Africa is getting discontinued, basically just announcing that it was no longer going to be made anymore.
0: Turns out it was the ultimate Swiftie because it's still for sale at my local Coles. I can't do anything about Lynx's dodgy sales techniques for the Africa scent. But I can play Toto Africa. It's on the way in 4.5 minutes at Townsville's 102.3 Triple M.
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0: it's the CK and Kate Brekkie Show. The countdown is on Bushland Beach. We are coming to you this Friday for what you need.
1: We are. We have what you need live from Peggy Banfield Park from 6 a.m. till 9 a.m. Come down. Spin a wheel.
0: Win some cool prizes only here on the CK and Kate Brekkie Show. 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

0: Good times and greatest hits. Townsville's 102.3 Triple M. It's Cliffo for your Wednesday. And Channel 7's Chris Reason has just broken the news in the last hour. The Sydney Swans have stood down the five players embroiled in that sexual assault scandal.
1: They were, they said, going to take firm action. Well, that has now just been confirmed in these last few minutes, standing the players down for the rest of the season.
0: Yeah, some pretty serious allegations. We'll have more on that in your national news in about 4.5 minutes' time. And it's good times and greatest hits from In Excess on the way, plus UB40 at Townsville's 102.3 Triple M.
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9: Morning, it's Emily Williams here. Police are investigating the sudden death of a man at Rasmussen. It's understood police responded to a disturbance on Maria Street just before 3:30 yesterday afternoon, where they located an unresponsive man. Officers attempted CPR, but he was declared deceased a short time later. Two men are currently assisting police. Townsville Police will double down on bad driver behaviour across the region's highways and motorways this week as part of Queensland Road Safety Week. Officers have already conducted a road safety operation this week at Rolling Stone, where 37 heavy vehicles were stopped for breath tests. Luckily, they all return negative results. 10 lives have been lost on North Queensland roads this year. Work's progressing to revive Port Hinchinbrook, with the search for a dredging contractor moving to the next stage. The state government says multiple companies have expressed interest in the project, which aims to restore all tide boat access and revitalise the precinct into a major tourism destination.
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11: Hi there, I'm Amy Goggins. Season over for five Swans players. The club announcing Riley Vice, Nick Blakey, Isaac Heaney, James Jordan and Chad Warner will not be considered for selection for the remainder of the 2026 AFL season. It comes as Victoria Police continue to investigate an alleged sexual assault at the Pullman Hotel in East Melbourne. In a statement, the Swans say, "We respect there's an ongoing investigation and the actions we have taken today are independent of this." Two appeals related to mushroom murderer Erin Patterson have kicked off. She's appealing against her convictions, while the Victorian Director of Public Prosecutions is appealing against her sentence of life in prison with a non-parole period of 33 years. Briefly, a teenage P-plater in Queensland has been charged after allegedly being caught drink driving recklessly with seven passengers crammed into a ute. And unions want renters to be given access to

0: a minimum 2-year lease.
1: Did you know that diabetes is Australia's fastest growing chronic condition? Over 300 Australians are diagnosed with the condition every day. Search Diabetes Australia to find out more.
0: Nathan Cleary says Panthers teammate Brian To'o hasn't been in his ear about joining him at the Chiefs. The winger has signed a 3-year deal with the club. Cleary admitting on Nine, it's tough.
2: That was actually a real sad moment to hear Bizzer saying that he's leaving, but obviously everyone understands he's got to support his family. And but yeah, seeing him get in front of the group and tearing up, I had a tear in my eye. I had so many great memories with Bizzer. But, you know, as I said, we all understand his decision.
0: The Panthers take on the Storm tomorrow. Ivan Cleary to coach game 500.
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5: Partly cloudy today in Townsville with a top of 27. The clouds will stick around tomorrow and for your weekend. 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
7: I've just devoured my Aldi brand protein bar, so I'm fueled up and ready to go. As was Chris from Air yesterday for Triple M's 10K triple play. Where's it going if you win?
8: Holidays, man.
7: What's on the itinerary? Where are you going?
8: I want to go to Japan. The rest of my family went last year and I've been jealous since, so.
7: Yeah, Japan, the country where you can find every meal at a local 7-Eleven. Love the sound of it. Today for triple play, you are after the Angels. Got to get out of this place into Seal. Kiss from a Rose. Into Match, Material Girl. Alrighty, Roo, you know the deal. When we play them back to back to back, call me as quick as you can. 1-3-3-5-3. First one through is on a shortlist for $10,000 as we do Good Times and Greatest Hits. From UB40, Brizzy Siblings, Shepherd on the way, and Mr. Mister now at Triple M. Baby.

0: growing up, my old man used to sing to us. I got my mind set on it. Then something you do in the toilet. Yeah. Very mature Peter Clifton.
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0: So it's happening across Saturday and Sunday, the annual Brighter Lives Book Fair. It's all about secondhand books, tens of thousands of them, for sale at Willows Shopping Centre. I caught up with Steph from Brighter Lives, who had to give a big shout-out to a particular group of people.
2: We couldn't do this without our amazing volunteers who literally go through tens of thousands of books and sorting them into different piles so it's easy for people coming in to be able to purchase. 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So absolutely, please head on down and support our local book fair with all the funds raised 100% staying here in North Queensland.
0: So get around it. It's starts at 8:30 on Saturday and continues again on Sunday at Willows. And good times and greatest hits on the way. Phil Collins and the Backstreet Boys next at Townsville's Triple M.
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0: It's 102.3 Triple M. It's a gorgeous Wednesday across North Queensland. You've got Cliffo on Triple M and Listener. Great to see a country practice inducted into the Logies Hall of Fame on Sunday. It started in 1981 and featured a cameo from our very own Nicole Kidman.
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0: 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The countdown is on Bushland Beach. We are coming to you this Friday for What You Need.
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12: Afternoon, it's Emily Williams here. Police are investigating the sudden death of a man at Rasmussen. It's understood police responded to a disturbance on Maria Street just before 3:30 yesterday afternoon, where they located an unresponsive man. He was later declared deceased. Two men are currently assisting officers with their investigation, but anyone with information or dash cam footage should contact police. Nearly 5,000 homes are set to be fast tracked across North Queensland. The state government has announced more than $95 million in funding for key infrastructure projects, including water and sewage upgrades in Townsville. The investment is expected to unlock around 4,900 new homes, with almost 3,500 of those planned for the Upper Ross area alone. And in sport, Cowboys centre Abigail Roach will return from a knee injury ahead of Saturday's clash with the Dragons. She'll boost the backline as the race to finals continues. North Queensland currently sitting ninth on the NRLW ladder.
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13: Hi there, I'm Amy Goggins. The Swans are about to hold a press conference. The club's announced Riley Byes, Nick Blakey, Isaac Heaney, James Jordan and Chad Warner will not be considered for selection for the remainder of the AFL season. The Victoria Police investigation into allegations of a sexual assault at a Melbourne hotel earlier this week is still underway. Two appeals related to Marsha murderer Erin Patterson have begun. She's appealing against her convictions, while the Victorian DPP is appealing against her sentence for life in prison with a non-parole period of 33 years. PM Anthony Albanese is hosting his Thai counterpart in Canberra today. They've discussed how both countries can contribute more to a prosperous and stable region, including by working more closely to combat transnational crime. And People with Disability Australia has condemned the passage of the federal government's NDIS bill. saying there's overwhelming evidence of the unacceptable and foreseeable harm these changes will cause.
0: Clean clothes, a warm shower, a conversation. 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

0: Aaron Wood says Penrith faces some tough competition from the PNG Chiefs as the club tries to lock down several stars. Liam Martin's reportedly told Panthers bosses he'll hit the November 1 open market if they can't agree to a new contract at a meeting next week.
1: If Penrith offer him $1 million, he could get $800,000, $700,000. He's earning more money because he's not paying tax at the Chiefs.
0: Well, Nathan Cleary says Panthers teammate Brian To'o hasn't been in his ear about joining him at the Chiefs.
2: 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It's bigger than you imagined.
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0: Mostly fine for the rest of today in Townsville. Tonight, down to 14. And tomorrow, mostly fine with a high of 27. 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
6: Rhiannon from Heatley, you've had a busy day, work or play, mate?
7: No, just getting book week stuff for the kids.
6: Geez, remember the days when book week was actually about books rather than costumes?
7: Yeah, now it costs you a fortune.
6: I know, right? My son, we're at Kmart, he comes up with a stormtrooper outfit from Star Wars. I said, you've never read a Star Wars book in your life.
7: Yeah.
6: All right, hey, let's try and give you a free feed. It's a pub feed, thanks to the Lilywhite Hotel Group. Question number one today. Woolworths is currently giving away which collectible toy craze that's become hugely popular with kids?
7: Wooshies,
6: yeah.
7: Yeah.
6: Yeah, how long before you give them till they're in the dump?
7: Oh, I think a few's already been in the dump.
6: Yeah. Question two.
7: It goes in the bin.
6: Yeah, that's all right. What type of living organism relies on photosynthesis to make its own food and survive?
7: Okay, a plant.
6: It's a plant! Question three. Which British explorer is credited with charting the east coast of Australia in 1770?
7: It wasn't the Captain Cook or anything, was it? No.
6: It was Captain Cook. Captain James Cook.
7: Yep.
6: Well, hey, free pub feed coming your way. Enjoy it, Rhiannon. Well done.
7: Thank you.
6: We're going to do it again tomorrow after midday. It's a free pub feed every day, $50 to spend with the Lilywhite Hotel Group at Triple M. Sinead O'Connor, Nothing Compares to You. Oh, man, every time that's on, I got to turn it up. Such a good song. The Hooters on the way, and Lionel Richie now at Triple M. Well, my-

0: to my 12-year-old daughter who said to me after the Townsville Choral Society's production of Mamma Mia, geez, there's a lot of ABBA songs in this, isn't there? Yeah, that's the point, though.
1: Run, Cowboys!
0: Look, I love being a father. I love being spoiled on Father's Day. If you want to spoil your old man, how's this? So the night before, so I think it's Saturday the 5th, Cowboys doubleheader. So there'll be an NRLW game against the Roosters, and then the NRL is the Raiders. And they're doing a thing called the Dad's Day Sky Deck. So you can get tickets now, cowboys.com.au/hospitality. So get your tickets to the Sky Deck for this one. Full of Father's Day themed activities. It's going to be a whole thing happening for the dads of North Queensland, supported by Triple M, as we roll on with your good times and greatest hits. REM just after 12:30, and John Farnham next at Triple M.
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0: 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Triple M, my seven-year-old son Charlie, he's a big fan of Michael Jackson and he knows the secret behind his iconic lean forward dance move.
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0: There you go. That's our secret, but don't you tell your parents, guys.
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0: Seven-year-old Charlie boy, who's at Ryan Catholic College, grade one, studying away right now. Love you, son. We'll play Michael Jackson before 1 o'clock, REM on the way as well. At Townsville's Triple M.
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0: 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The countdown is on Bushland Beach. We are coming to you this Friday for What You Need.
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0: yeah. It's back day after tomorrow, Friday morning. CK and Kate live at Bushy Beach. Roland came along to week one. He was a happy, happy winner.
2: I've just won a Yeti Esky, and it's a pretty big one, and it's probably worth hundreds of dollars.
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0: Lucky indeed, Roland, lucky indeed. So it's all about giving North Queenslanders what they need. Peggy Bamfield Park is the place to be. Friday morning with Townsville's 102.3 Triple M. 1 o'clock news with Emily on the way, then it's Seal, Green Day and Mr. Mister on the way at Triple M.
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22: Afternoon, it's Emily Williams here. Police are investigating the sudden death of a man at Rasmussen. It's understood police responded to a disturbance on Maria Street just before 3:30 yesterday afternoon, where they located an unresponsive man. He was later declared deceased. Two men are currently assisting officers with their investigation. Nearly 5,000 homes are set to be fast-tracked across North Queensland. The state government has announced more than $95 million in funding for key infrastructure projects, including water and sewage upgrades in Townsville. The investment is expected to unlock around 4,900 new homes. And Queensland farmers are warning proposed changes to land acquisition laws could make it

0: and eco-tourism projects, potentially removing a landowner's right to appeal. Agfel says the changes would weaken farmers' ability to negotiate with mining companies.
1: Triple M National News.
2: Hi there, I'm Amy Goggins. Five Swans players have been ruled out for the remainder of the 2026 season over a serious breach of club standards. The clubs announced Riley Bice, Nick Blakey, Isaac Heaney, James Jordan and Chad Warner have been stood down. Is Chairman Andrew Pridham.
3: Making this decision in terms of the sanction, it's very important to note that the football outcome was not a consideration of the board. We purely are looking at this through the lens of players breaching, a small number of players relative to our total player list, breaching our high standards that we expect.
2: The club says the sanctions are independent of an ongoing police investigation, the Victoria Police investigation into allegations of a sexual assault at a Melbourne hotel earlier this week is still underway. Unions are calling for Australia's standard rental lease to be doubled for 2 years, saying it'd mean greater stability. And Anthony Albanese is today hosting his Thai counterpart in Canberra.
4: Research shows that regularly eating ultra-processed foods can increase your risk of developing type 2 diabetes by 53%. Search Diabetes Australia for more about the nation's fastest-growing chronic condition.
2: Melbourne coach Craig Bellamy says he was surprised when Billy Slater stepped down as Maroons coach.
5: A bit of a surprise to everyone, I think, but obviously he's made the decision. That's the right decision for him and his family, so we'll back that up.
2: There are reports Queensland assistant Ben Teo is set to pull out of the race to replace Slater, while Darius Boyd has reportedly thrown his hat in the ring for the top job. And the Storm will take on the Panthers tomorrow night. Penrith coach Ivan Cleary celebrating game 500.
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2: Mostly fine for the rest of today in Townsville. Tonight, down to 14. And tomorrow, mostly fine with a high of 27. 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
8: So it was Chris from Air yesterday who I want to say a big konnichiwa to. Where's it going if you win?
9: Holidays, man.
8: What's on the itinerary? Where are you going?
9: I want to go to Japan. The rest of my family went last year and I've been jealous since, so.
8: That's tough cookies, huh? The rest of the family goes to Japan and leaves Christopher behind. Just like Kevin in Home Alone. Today you're after the Angels. We got to get out of this place into Seal, Kiss from a Rose. Yeah, this one featured in the Batman Forever soundtrack. Jeez, I love that film with the Riddler and Two-Face. Madonna, Material Girl, that is the third song. When we play them back to back to back, give me a call quick as you can. 133353 to get on the shortlist for $10,000 for Townsville's 102.3 Triple M.

0: recently brought Times Square in New York City to a standstill to launch a new album, literally popped out of a billboard. 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
0: Triple M, who we got?
2: Debbie.
0: Hey, Debbie, you sound excited.
2: I'm very excited. I got through.
0: Debbie,
2: oh my God, I can't believe it.
0: It is hard to get through to. This phone just lights up like you would not believe.
2: Oh my God, I've been trying for the last week.
0: What do you want to do with the $10,000, Debbie? That is the $10,000 question.
2: Okay. I don't know. I have no idea. I didn't think I'd get through.
0: But you have gotten through. The latest name on the standby list is yours, Debbie. Congrats. I would love for you to take it out.
2: My husband wants a new quad bike, he said.
0: Well, he doesn't get to choose, Debbie. It's your $10,000, okay?
2: Okay.
0: Thanks, Doug. Hold there. I'll get some details.
2: Okay, thank you.
0: What a great winner. Please, be like Debbie, North Queensland, when you win something on the radio. CK and Kate, they will have your next three winning songs. They'll reveal them tomorrow morning after 8:30 at Townsville's 102.3 Triple M.

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0: How you going, Kathy?
2: Good. How are you, Cliffo?
0: Good, mate. What can you tell me? What's happening?
2: Doing my deliveries for the day.
0: Another day, another dollar?
2: Yep.
0: Just keeping the economy ticking over.
2: Yeah, absolutely. Yep, we do.
0: All right, mate. Trying to get a knockoff time. I want to play Aerosmith for you in under 10 minutes' time. And Hathaway, What Is Love? 90s ads. That's next at Triple M.
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4: 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These apps appear to match facial features in a single photo to find that same person in any photos online. And it works, to a point. In my testing, there's two types of results from AI face search apps. A staggeringly long list of photos, accounts, and information about the person in the photo, or very few accurate images and a whole bunch of somewhat similar faces from social media accounts. So what does this all mean, and should we be worried about AI face search apps? Yes, to a point. The fact is, these apps simply bring to the surface any photos online. So the best way to protect your identity in a world of AI face search is to share as little as possible online. The same goes for your kids.
1: 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What is love?

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0: For 3 days in a row, we have had Burdekin locals get their name on standby for $10,000. 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
2: I'm very excited. I got through. Oh, my God. I've been trying for the last week. My husband wants a new quad bike, he said.
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0: Barnsley, Townsville's 102.3 Triple M. My name's Cliffo. 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
2: Afternoon, it's Emily Williams here. Police are investigating the sudden death of a man at Rasmussen. It's understood police responded to a disturbance on Maria Street just before 3:30 yesterday afternoon, where they located an unresponsive man. He was later declared deceased. Two men are currently assisting police with their investigation. Nearly 5,000 homes are set to be fast-tracked across North Queensland. The state government has announced more than $95 million in funding for key infrastructure projects, including water and sewage upgrades in Townsville. The investment is expected to unlock around 4,900 new homes. And Townsville police are ramping up their presence this week for Queensland Road Safety Week. The annual campaign shines a light on the dangers of speeding, drink and drug driving. 10 lives have already been lost this year on local roads, two more than the same time last year. Taking a look at sport, Cowboys centre Abigail Roach will return from a knee injury ahead of Saturday's clash with the Dragons. North Queensland currently sitting ninth on the NRLW ladder.
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13: Hi there, I'm Amy Goggins.
14: We are deeply disappointed with the players' behaviour, but at the same time, we are expressing our concerns deeply for the women involved.
13: And Swan CEO Matthew Pavlidge speaking there. The club announcing Riley Bice, Nick Bailey, Isaac Heaney, James Jordan and Chad Warner have been stood down for the rest of the season for breaching club standards. It comes as Victoria's Sexual Crime Squad is continuing to investigate an allegation of sexual assault at a Melbourne hotel earlier this week. No one has been charged or formally interviewed. Day one of convicted mushroom killer Erin Patterson's appeal is underway. She's watching the proceedings from prison via video link, while Ian Wilkinson, the only one to survive Patterson's fatal lunch, is in the courtroom. She's seeking to have all her convictions quashed. And unions are calling for Australia's standard rental lease to be doubled to 2 years. The ACTU says it'd mean greater stability and less stress for renters.
15: Did you know that diabetes is Australia's fastest growing chronic condition? Over 300 Australians are diagnosed with the condition every day. Search Diabetes Australia to find out more.
13: Melbourne captain Harry Grant still needs the final tick of approval before playing against the Panthers tomorrow. Coach Craig Bellamy says he should be good to go.
16: Probably didn't think he'd play this weekend. We thought he might have got the last two games in, but he's got to get through today, but we're pretty confident that he'll be right, for tomorrow night.
13: And Michael Checker will return to the New South Wales Waratahs as head coach for the 2027 season. He led the club to their maiden Super Rugby title back.

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1: Mostly fine for the rest of today in Townsville. Tonight, down to 14. And tomorrow, mostly fine with a high of 27. 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

0: Now, for your early drive home, it's Triple M's Stu and Josh.
1: Yeah, first of all, some admin. Happy birthday, Steve Carell.
2: Happy birthday, mate.
3: Now, how old's he turning?
2: Whoa, who knows?
3: 50-odd.
1: Doesn't age, that guy.
2: Doesn't age. No, ageless.
3: Every Wednesday it seems to be his birthday, guy.
2: Yeah, it's also Winston Churchill Wednesday. Just got a text from my friend Toby. Hey, it's Winston Churchill. Yeah, it is, mate. Absolutely.
3: Hey, Tobes.
2: Hey, great to be here.
3: Yeah, it is.
2: Now, guys, bloody good day today. I just wanted to know, how are the both of you?
3: You did this yesterday. You can't do it every day.
2: Oh, just asking how my friends are.
3: Play the Winston Churchill grab.
1: Oh, okay.
4: Please. At any rate, that is what we're going to try to do.
2: Good That's to be better. Here. Really good to be here.
3: Yeah, I've got a pep in my step.
2: Now, why do you have a pep in your step, Dalton?
3: Just do. Hump day.
2: All
3: right. The day you can hump.
2: I think it's free for any day.
3: Well, mainly Wednesdays in May.
2: You reckon most of it gets done on a Wednesday?
3: You know what? I reckon it would be Wednesdays and Saturdays. I reckon would be Wednesdays, Saturdays,
2: prime
3: and Sundays.
2: Time. Yeah, because it's like Sundays.
3: Yeah, Saturdays and Sundays.
2: Hungover, you know, on a Sunday.
3: But Wednesdays, it's like, you know, Monday, Tuesday. I got to pep my.
2: That's true.
3: Thank you.
2: Monday, Tuesday, bit lull. Mm. Wednesday, I'm kind of coming back.
3: Give us a call if you're getting down on a Wednesday.
2: Yeah, call us if you're in the act right now.
3: Please, call away. Hey, guys,
2: I love looking over LP and he's just like,
3: get me out of here.
2: What am I doing here?
3: Well,
1: what life choices have I made?
3: His world's rattled.
2: His is.
3: And the world of group chats is also rattled. Well, I love a group chat.
2: We both do. I love ignoring them. You love being in them.
3: Yeah.
1: Bit of both happening next.
2: That is correct.
1: Sort of.
2: Yeah, that's it.
1: Mostly being in them. Lou in charge on Triple M.

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1: You get to. Wow, what a privilege.
2: You can't turn it off. There's no rule around it.
1: No, apparently they've just installed legislation.
2: That was in the census,
1: in the census constitution, where you actually can't turn this off.
2: You must listen 24/7. It's like torture.
1: Well, good torture.
0: What are you saying?
1: What the hell? You'll never be waterboard of us. Waterboarding a torture technique.
2: Anyway, there's a woman perfectly trolls soccer mum group that she was accidentally added to. I would love to accidentally be added to a group chat.
1: I was about to call you Laura. Louisa, that would be...
2: Louisa, not my name.
1: Louisa, that would be so fun.
2: I know.
1: I'd love that.
2: I'd just be roasting them. So that's pretty much what this woman has done.
1: Well,
2: it's hilarious.
1: It is. So I'll be the woman that's been added.
2: Accidentally.
1: You be the rest.
2: Okay.
1: We're going to read out.
2: So it's a soccer mum group.
1: Yeah, the text exchange. Okay.
2: Hope everyone is doing well. Coach Juan would like to meet with the parents towards the end of practice around 8:20. Okay. Thumbs up. Fair few okays.
1: Yeah, okays. Now, I'm the baddie. My kid is the best on the team, just saying.
2: Why is this comment about?
1: I mean, my kid has raw talent.
2: Good for him. So why is he playing for the village? Scared. Oh, my God. What the hell emoji? Laughter emoji.
1: Well, I think when he's older, he'll realise what a great influence his talent was on the other kids. It's very noble, actually, considering he's been scouted.
2: The way that I understand soccer, all the kids have talent. Those are the rules. It's not the talent or the goal. It's the time the kid actually gets on the field.
1: Participation trophies are for little sissy players. By the way, the snacks suck lately.
2: Anyone could have talent.
1: Yeah, but is everyone invited to David Beckham's home for Christmas? I don't think so.
2: I don't know. What is wrong with these people making these kind of comments? Okay, I don't know what is going on here, but I'm getting peed off. Okay. Later, let's talk about this. I hope the person who is sending these comments go to the meeting. We will all see each other later today. I look forward to it.
1: What pissed you off? The snack comment?
2: The fact that you had the audacity to say that your child is the best, I think, makes us all pissed. You think your child is so good, then sign him up for club. And also, if you think the snacks have been sucking lately, please bring your own damn snacks for your child if you're selfish and ungrateful. Also, coach, I don't see why you're not taking action with this situation. Isn't this your job to take control when someone steps out of their place? I have contacted Coach Juan and he will be addressing the issue during the meeting tonight. Stepping in from behind a screen won't do us any good.
1: It's better, then it just keeps going on.
2: Keeps going.
1: I mean, this is...
2: hilarious.
1: It's just hook, line and sinker.
2: I know.
1: And then just peppering little... like, the fact that you're going, my under sevens kid is so good that we've been invited to the Beckhams for Christmas. The fact that you can't see that someone's obviously gammon, obviously just like prodding you.
2: There's like 10 people in the group chat, so they probably absolutely have no idea who it is and thinks it's a mum.
1: God, it's good stuff.
0: You could have a go of it.
2: Well, that's what I was thinking. I'd like to be added to a group chat.
1: Right.
2: I think we get someone to call us.
1: Yep.
2: 133353 and add us to your group chat.
1: Right.
2: Like, ideally, it's like a work or a footy team or a netball team or something.
1: I don't want to get people fired.
2: Okay, maybe
1: but,
2: not work.
1: You know,
2: footy, netball.
1: Any group, or just a
2: friend group chat, family group chat.
1: Yeah.
2: And we just jump in and start going to town.
1: Yeah. Call us, 133353. The boxes of shapes out there.
2: Ooh.
1: Call us. 133353. Sorry.
2: There's dance in crimpy shapes.
1: There's the people in shapes costumes out the studio. Sorry. 133.
0: Yeah, off air, we'll look at the shapes costume. 133353. If you want to add Lou and Judge to your group chat, give us a call.
1: Call us now.
0: Lou and Judge on Triple M. Yeah.

0: and Jarch on Triple M. Our number is 133353. If you are part of a group chat, any kind of group chat, give us a call.
1: Yeah, add us. We want to be in and cause a bit of chaos. Also, Jack has just dropped chocolate on his white T-shirt from his mouth.
2: We're trying to stay on track here.
0: No, it's okay. It's all right if you want to talk
1: from
0: about
1: your
0: the
1: mouth, you grubby guts.
2: It was that chocolate you got me as a treat.
1: Oh, you
2: it exploded out of my mouth on my white shirt. 133353. Call us now if you want to add us to the group chat. I'm sorry.
1: The dancing shapes in the background as well. This is a shit show.
2: Call us now.
0: Yeah, good. Okay, 133353. Add Lou and Jarch to the group chat. Give us a call. And they're going to just...
2: We're going to cause chaos.
0: Yeah. Lou and Jarch.

0: It is your Winnie Churchill Wednesday on Triple M with Lou and Jarch.
1: Well, that's right.
2: This is huge news. We were reading out a group chat where a woman had been accidentally added to a mum's soccer chat.
1: Yes.
2: And it's hilarious. She's just trolling them pretty much. So we wanted someone to call 133353 to be added to your group chat.
1: That's right.
2: Who have we got on the line, Jack?
1: We've got Jess. Jess, how are you?
3: I'm good. How are you?
1: Now, Jess.
2: Where are we getting added?
1: Where are we getting added to, Jess?
3: Well, I thought, you know, you're a massive Roosters fan, so yes. I thought, and you know, your co-worker, you got Millie Elliott,
2: yeah,
3: working at Triple M. I thought, why not just I'd have some fun at the Roosters group chat?
2: So the Sydney Roosters,
0: actual Sydney Roosters NRLW fan.
2: We're in the actual group chat.
1: So Jess, I believe this is Jess Sergis.
2: Mm-hmm.
1: Is that correct?
3: Correct. Hey, Jack. Hey, Lou.
1: Hello. Hey, Dave. Me and Jess, old gym buds, actually.
2: Yeah.
3: Jess, yeah, it's been a while.
1: It has been a while.
2: Yeah. Well, I've stopped working out, Jess. I need to come back and train.
1: So do I. I've got these love handles are out of control at the moment. Jess, this is so gross.
2: So I've got the phone.
1: So are we in?
2: I'm on the chat.
1: Okay. So, before we jump in here, Jess, because number one, I want you to continue to play for the Sydney Roosters.
0: True.
1: We don't need you getting kicked out.
0: No. Yeah.
1: So, number two, a bit of inspiration. How do you reckon we approach this?
3: I just think you have to stitch Millie, or there's a girl in my team named Rima. She'll bite back, I think.
2: Well, I'm thinking of saying something
0: like, Rima Butler.
2: Millie said like she's keen to skip training tonight. Shall we go to the pub?
1: Something like that.
3: We don't have training tonight, but you could do it tomorrow night. Right. Do it tomorrow night.
0: Right. Yeah, okay.
2: Should I write? All right. Mill said she's keen to skip training.
1: Tomorrow.
2: And go to the pub. Thoughts, question mark.
1: Thoughts. And now, just thoughts, gals, or just thoughts?
2: Thoughts, gals with a love heart. Is that how we
1: Is that how we
2: group?
1: Do it?
3: Maybe remove the gal.
1: Move
2: okay,
1: the gals.
2: Got it. What about the love heart?
3: Yeah, the love heart. Okay. Play on. You can do the love heart.
0: Play on.
2: Okay. Thoughts, love heart. Okay, it's sent.
1: Okay.
2: Mill said she's keen to skip training tomorrow and go to the pub. Thoughts. Now we have to wait.
1: And Jess, how much sass can we give if there's like, what's going on here? How much can we give?
3: I think more the better.
1: Darling.
3: They're all pretty good. I think they can take a joke.
1: I reckon you're dead right.
3: Better.
2: Okay.
1: I love you
2: I'm
1: for doing this.
2: I'm looking forward to a good I love
0: This is great. Yeah, good on you for calling in. This is awesome.
2: Is there maybe I should put something, one more thing in.
1: Maybe say something like.
2: Ticky sodas, yeah, what?
1: Or like, time's ticking, girls. Let's get to stepping.
2: Time's ticking.
1: I'm panicking.
2: Time's ticking. I don't know. Would we say that? Whoever this person is we're intending to be.
1: Or maybe we do it more serious.
0: Oh, what do we got?
1: Hold on.
2: Rima has got a hands up.
0: Oh,
2: Rima, hands up.
0: She's around
1: now, right back. Right back. Actually, Rima, you're not invited.
0: Oh, no.
3: Yeah, wait.
2: I reckon
3: say
2: Millie's
3: that.
2: Typing.
1: Say
3: anyone but Millie.
1: Yeah, anyone but Millie.
2: No, because I've said Mill said. What?
1: Oh, yeah.
2: Millie said, what the hell? How did you get into this chat?
1: Right.
2: Okay, let's start causing chaos.
1: Anyone but Rima.
2: Anyone but Rima is invited.
1: She's been ticking me off lately at training.
2: Rima is invited. I'm going to say, Millie, you're the ringleader of the pub tomorrow night.
3: Lou, you have to tag Rima, so put the @ tag.
2: Yeah, sorry, man. I'm new to this WhatsApp thing.
1: Oh, don't worry, Jess, I'll sort it out.
3: Come on, Josh.
2: Okay.
0: All right,
2: we're going to cause some chaos
0: off
2: here.
0: Just get to it. We might have an update later on the show. Maybe just after three we'll get an update on how things are going, chaos-wise.
1: Jess, you're an angel. Thank you
2: Love
1: for
2: you,
1: calling.
2: Jess.
3: No, thank you, guys. As soon as I heard it, I was like, I'm jumping on this.
0: Wow. Lou and Jarge inside the virtual walls of the Sydney Roosters NRL Club.
1: Give me the phone.
0: Let's see how it goes.
2: I'm having fun
0: Lou and Jarge,
2: here.
0: Triple M.
4: Yep. Certified chaos merchants. Triple M's Lou and Jarge for your early drive home.
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6: Yeah, Lou and Judge, that is exactly the show that you're listening to. All thanks to Henry, HNRY, and we got a little bit of a naughty at 2:40 coming up shortly, don't we?
7: Yeah, like we haven't had a naughty at 2:40 in a while, and I'm feeling naughty.
8: Pretty sure we had one last week.
7: Well, I mean, the top of two was pretty naughty.
8: It's usually a temper, poor at 2:10, but this...
7: It's real naughty.
8: This one's naughty.
7: This one you're going to read out to me, aren't you, Jack?
8: Yeah, it feels right.
6: Yeah, if you're looking...
7: Tips and tricks.
8: Yeah, mostly tips.
7: We're not at 2:40 yet, mate.
6: No, we're not there yet. If you're, it's flirty at 2:30.
8: Yeah. Oh.
6: Now, if you're looking to turbocharge your relationship, stick around.
8: Very good.
6: Lou and
8: or
6: Judge.
8: Dirty at 2:30.
6: Yeah. Triple M.
9: That's

0: Lou and Judge on Triple M, and have a look at the clock. It could be time for a little bit of Naughty at 2:40.
1: Okay, this is what we like. Okay, a bit of Naughty at 2:40.
2: Wow.
1: Now, Lulu, just keep in mind, this could be useful. I'm just don't play with the shapes. I'm just telling you, this could be useful for you because your partner Wumpy coming up this weekend, I believe.
2: Mm-hmm.
1: You've been in the wars, haven't you?
2: Well, I had my wisdom teeth out, Jack, if you forgot. All four knocked out in the hospital.
1: Yeah, we remember. So these are things that can turbocharge your relationship without necessarily having to go the whole hog.
2: Okay.
1: So this is from Jana Hocking.
2: I know who. I used to work with her.
1: Well, there you go, mate. One of the rules, the 72-hour rule, Dalden, never go more than 3 days without being intimate with your partner. Now, you might think, holy dooly, I'm a busy woman. I run a couple of businesses. I got a radio show. I don't have time for all that.
2: Surely intimate
1: nitty gritty.
2: Kisses.
1: A passionate kiss counts, or any form of physical affection. Wow. Other rules. Okay. This is from therapist Vanessa Marin. The tongue rule, where your tongues must touch every night.
2: Oh, yeah.
1: So even just like this. Nope.
2: Stick your tongue out.
1: Like your little salamanders.
2: Well, I think you kiss goodnight every night. Yeah, tongue.
1: Yeah, but that's not a tongue.
2: So you want to pash every night.
1: You want to pash.
2: Okay, I can pash it up every night.
1: Now we're getting into more my territory.
2: Oh, God.
0: And what would that be?
1: This is just because this to me just feels really awkward. The 20-second naked hug rule. Now, hold on.
2: No.
1: Hold on, Mama.
2: Just like that.
1: No, hold on, Mama. Let me tell you. Couples stand completely naked and hug for 20 seconds. Stipulation. There can be no wandering hands.
2: You're just like this.
1: I would prefer...
2: Stationary. Hands around hips. Hello. How was your day? No, that's
1: my wheelhouse. That is in my wheelhouse. Okay. You've had a good Friday night. You've been out. Wow. Saturday, you did the same thing. You went to a birthday party. A lot of fun. What do you do Sunday? You do a naked Sunday. Couples spend part or all of naked Sunday together. Now,
2: naked,
1: listen.
2: You're answering your Uber Eats. G'day, mate. Yeah, no. Thanks for the pizza, Starkers.
1: Yeah, Steph and I tried this one once. Anyway, we're now banned from the local bolo. They were fuming.
2: You walking in, just a six-pack of BBs and a vino for the misso. Get out, sir.
1: Yeah.
2: It's flopping around.
1: Someone trying to shine my bowls. They thought they could use them.
2: Oh, yeah.
1: Well, he's only got one jack. The 777 rule. The rule... The rule
2: 7 minutes in heaven.
1: Yeah, that's right. The rule states that couples go on a date every 7 days, spend a night away every 7 weeks, and take romantic holiday every 7 months.
0: Wow.
2: That's quite a lot for the... night away and
1: well,
2: the
1: hold
2: holiday,
1: on.
2: Don't
1: no, go on a date every week.
2: That's fine, but going away for a night every 7 weeks.
1: Oh, that's not bad. Every 2 months you spend a night
2: actually,
1: away.
2: I like that holidays. I'm all for holidays, Jack. Throw more in.
1: I can't believe you're having a crack at the holidays. That is in your wheelhouse.
2: I'd happily do that every 7 weeks.
1: Now, listen, the rest are too rude for radio. But you can head to Lou and Jarch and we'll give you the extra naughty ones.
2: Pass me the sheet, champion.
1: All right, champ, have a look. Have a look at those bad
0: Lou
1: boys.
0: Lou and Jarch on Insta. And up next is you versus Lou. Give us a call, 1-333-53. Once Lou's done reading the extra naughty section, she'll be ready for you versus
2: I'm
0: Lou.
2: Off.
0: 1-333-53. Take her on in a trivia quiz on Triple M.
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0: Lewajarch on Triple M for your Winston Churchill Wednesday. Let's play. And with $10 whole roast chickens Monday to Wednesday, only at Red Rooster, Australia's favourite roast. Who wouldn't want to win a $100 Red Rooster gift voucher right now?
1: That's
2: I
1: what,
2: do.
1: Excuse me, little miss sir, look a lot. You're a looky loo.
2: What,
1: the paper was on the table. I said, don't look at it again.
2: Jack, I can't see anything.
1: I can't believe you've done this. Now,
2: King Julian.
1: Julian, hello, how you me. Going?
2: Hello.
3: Hey, mummy. Hey, daddy.
2: Hey, son.
1: G'day, son. How are you?
2: You're a big Madagascar fan, are you? By your name after King Julian.
3: You know me.
1: Yeah, we know you, mate. And you are a
2: classic Jules.
1: A big Madagascar fan. Okay, Julian, mate.
3: Yes.
1: Do you prefer Julian Jules? What are we doing here?
2: J-Mummy. Oh,
3: prefer Woggy, but that's all right, mate. You can call me Jules, whatever.
1: Maybe Jules. You know what, mate? I'll probably stick to Jules on this occasion, I think, just quietly.
0: Yeah, Jules. Yeah. Go Jules.
1: Censors will probably have a crack at me.
2: Yeah, I'd say Jules, mate.
1: Jules, I'm going to read the questions first to answer gets the point. There's no need to buzz in. Are you ready, Big Horse?
3: Mate, I'm ready.
1: All right.
3: All right.
1: Looky Lou, are you ready?
2: Yes.
1: Well, in that case, ladies and gentlemen, you versus Lou begins in 3, 2, 1, go. It's International Chip Day. What do the Brits call chips?
2: Crisps.
1: Correct, Lou. Who's the chairman of the NRL?
3: Tommy Turbo?
0: Peter was right.
2: John. Peter Brown. Peter Smith. Peter Scott.
1: Nah, it's
3: Andrew Johns.
1: It's Peter Volandis.
0: Andrew Johns.
1: Foe is a meal originating from which country?
2: Vietnam.
1: Correct, Lou. Holy dooly. Ah, looky Lou. Who plays the role of Ronald Weasley in Harry Potter?
2: What is his name?
1: This is you, Mama.
2: Yeah,
1: this is
2: Rupert Donald Griffin. Duck?
3: I don't know.
2: Rupert Griffin.
1: No, Rupert. It's something. Rupert Grint. Did you say Donald Duck, Julian?
3: Yeah, I don't watch Harry Potter.
1: Well, I respect
0: He's
1: it.
0: He's playing with the right spirit.
1: It's the right spirit.
0: Yeah.
1: How many letters are in the word trivia?
2: 6.
1: Good girl. Johnny Depp is rumoured to be returning as his Pirates of the Caribbean character. What's the character's name?
2: Jack Sparrow.
1: Correct.
3: Oh, my God.
1: Who sings the tune to Echo Beach?
2: Beastie Boys.
3: Beach Boys.
2: ACDC.
1: I've got the top
2: Adele.
1: Of one of these.
2: Shirt. Good
1: it's
2: shirt.
1: It's Martha and the Muffins. What does this... What does a... What does a sommelier specialise in?
2: Dancing.
3: Smelling farts.
1: It's a very... You know, I'm giving it to Julian. It's wine. How many years in a century?
2: 100.
1: Correct.
2: 100.
1: Giving it to Julian. Halloumi is a type of what?
2: Cheese.
1: Correct, Lou.
0: Well.
2: I like Lou. You, Julian. Take the voucher.
0: Oh.
1: Lou, 5-2 to you, Lou. But
2: yeah, I smoked it.
1: Julian, voucher's yours, Big Horse.
2: Take it.
3: Oh, thanks, mate.
1: No worries.
2: Tell me who Martha and the Munchkins are.
1: And the Muffins. And because I've got a little muffin.
2: Who are they?
1: Obviously a band.
2: Never heard of them.
1: Well, now you have.
0: Now you have.
1: Look at you.
2: I'll be Googling them now.
1: Look at you, little learner. Little
2: Googling
1: learning
2: them.
0: On Triple M. Let's get an update on how things are going in the Sydney Roosters NRLW group chat that you guys have been added to.
1: That'd be unreal.
0: Next on Triple M.
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2: Afternoon, it's Emily Williams here. Two men are assisting police with a sudden death investigation in Rasmussen. It's understood police responded to a disturbance on Maria Street just before 3:30 yesterday afternoon, where they located an unresponsive man. He was later declared deceased. Anyone with information or dashcam footage should contact police. Queensland farmers are rallying against a plan to hand the planning minister more power to take land and could remove the owner's right to appeal. The state government proposal is in a bid to fast-track mining and tourism projects across the state, but AgForce General President Shane McCarthy says it'll undermine a farmer's ability to negotiate.
3: They've got to come up with a fair negotiation before they can go to the government. This one is talking about a 10-day turnaround, which is just it's not acceptable in my members' eyes.
2: And less people are buying houses in regional Queensland. According to new totality data, the amount of houses going under the hammer in Townsville has decreased by 12.1% in the year to July.
1: Triple M National News.
4: Hi there, I'm Amy Goggins. The Swan CEO has revealed why five players were stood down for breaching club standards as police investigate an alleged sexual assault at a Melbourne hotel earlier this week. CEO Matthew Pavlidge says the sanction is separate from the police investigation.
5: Staying out late, it was drinking, it was continuing to continue their night, it was bringing women back to the hotel. It was a long way short of what we expect of our players, and we're holding them to a really high standard, but they were well short of anywhere near that standard.
4: Riley Bice, Nick Blakey, Isaac Heaney, James Jordan and Chad Warner will not play for the rest of the season. In our 2 p.m. bulletin, we incorrectly name Nick Blakey as Nick Bailey. SCA wishes to clarify that the player named by the club was in fact Nick Blakey. The government's cracking down on dodgy super practices. The changes include bans on cold calling to sell products after the collapse of two investment funds, and the search for an 18-year-old missing hiker, Lily Hooper, enters its seventh day.
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4: Melbourne captain Harry Grant still needs the final tick of approval before playing against the Panthers tomorrow. Coach Craig Bellamy says he should be good to go.
7: Probably didn't think he played this weekend. We thought he might have got the last two games in, but he's got to get through today, but we're pretty confident that he'll be right, for tomorrow night.
4: And Michael Checker has officially been appointed the new coach of the Waratahs. It comes 12 years after he guided the side to their one and only Super Rugby title.
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4: Mostly fine for the rest of today in Townsville. Tonight, down to 14. And tomorrow, mostly fine with a high of 27. 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
1: That's correct.
0: Hey, any updates on the group chat we got invited to?
1: I don't know whether we're kicked out of it or not.
0: I think we're kicked out. We got invited to the Sydney Roosters.
2: The NRLW team.
1: That's correct.
2: Group chat.
1: We were in there. Thank you to Jess Sergis.
0: Yeah.
1: Causing chaos. Millie here, very confused as to why we're in it. She also plays the Chooks. It was fun. Look, it was fun while it lasted. Don't know if they loved it or not.
0: Probably not.
1: But we had fun, didn't we?
0: Yeah, we started sending photos, selfies.
1: Okay. Yeah, we did start sending selfies, which was inappropriate. It's essentially their work chat.
0: Yeah. Well, I mean, our work chat's probably not very professional either.
1: It's way
0: worse,
1: buddy.
0: I got a bone to pick with you.
1: Why?
0: You've been doing something on the company credit card.
1: Oopsie daisy. Oopsie daisy.
0: It's not by accident.
1: It is genuinely by accident.
0: You're an idiot, mate.
1: But
0: have to chat to you
1: at the same time. Oopsie daisy.
2: Get to that next. Love in Charge on Triple M.
1: Did I say oopsie daisy?
0: Yes.
1: Right.
2: I think.
1: Did you? If not, if I didn't.
0: Oopsie daisy.

0: Triple M for your Winston Churchill Wednesday. Our number is 133353. Phone lines are open.
1: Jarch is looking around the room trying to not make eye contact with me.
2: I feel attacked.
1: Buddy.
2: What?
1: Eye contact, please. Stop looking away. I've had to bring this up on air, haven't I?
2: Oh, shivers.
1: Someone keeps buying.

0: stuff on the company card, don't you, bud?
1: Yeah.
0: And we've got proper big accountants now.
1: Yeah.
0: It's becoming an issue.
1: Yeah.
0: So the other weekend, I'm sitting at home on a Saturday evening, just out and about, and I get notifications for our business account.
1: Yikes.
0: So I just see pop up, 200, 124, 98 bucks, $64.
1: Yeah.
0: Daddy's buying rounds at the pub on the wrong car.
1: Listen, listen, in my defense, may I please defend myself?
0: Oh.
1: If I...
0: Yeah, I've told you how many times have I told you to draw...
1: I'm not going
0: to
1: bring my cards out on
0: no.
1: the...
0: How many times have I told you to draw a cross with a Vivid, a texter, on your... Sorry, we've got a baby outside.
1: So, yeah.
0: On your credit card.
1: Listen.
0: Do it after the show.
1: So, just to, for the listeners out there... So I've got two business cards, one for our me and Lou's company, and one for my own. Now they are identical, and so can I just be honest? I try and implement these little things where it's like, well, I'm going to put that one in the this section of my wallet so that I don't use it. So I just use my actual business card because when I do have
0: lunatic soups later,
1: yeah, a few lunatic soups later. Listen, I then completely forget which is which, and when I am out, I accidentally buy, I just buy rounds.
0: You forget which little system you implemented as well.
1: But then this is the dumb thing. This is what you and me do. This is the stupid thing. If we're like, I'll be in the pub, and you do the same thing, and a bloke will go, "Judge," I'll go, "G'day, mate," and he goes, "Oh, mate, love the potty." You know, whatever. I go, "Cheers, big fella. Well, love the radio show. Thanks, mate. Blah, blah, blah, blah, blah." And then he'll be sitting there with like five of his mates. I'm like,
0: "You fellas want?
1: You boys want rums?"
0: I know.
1: That's why COVID was so good for me.
0: Oh,
1: well, not really. Not even really. It's just like, "Hey, okay,
0: come on, boys."
1: Yeah, you know. And so I mix up the cards. And so, yes, I apologize.
0: It's also ticked my memory of another time when it was your wedding. And this was hilarious to watch. Josh paid for his ice sculpture from the business account.
2: Wow, must be nice.
0: Yeah, must be nice. And his flower bill as well.
1: So, no, because I was paying all these invoices, these little invoices that, like, the last one, Steph was like, "You need to pay these ASAP." So I go, "Okay, I'm going to do an admin day." And I've obviously pulled out the wrong card. And I've just sat there and I've just started paying all these invoices. Eddie, the boys that we used to work with, they were seeing it. And Lou was like, "I think, have you what seen these do? Things?" And Eddie was like, "Mate, I'm across it." He said, I think I'll just leave him until after the wedding and then let him know, "Hey, big fella, wrong account."
2: Then hit you with the bill though.
1: Well, of course.
2: Yeah.
1: Because.
2: Like, straight after the wedding, here's the bill.
1: I mean, yeah.
0: It was a hefty ice sculpture, I tell you that much, Jack.
1: Don't worry about me, big fella.
0: I want to know 133353, what did you accidentally put on the company card?
1: I remember having an ice sculpture.
0: I do.
1: Do you?
0: I think it was caviar on it or something fancy. Yeah, 133353. What did you accidentally put on the company card?
2: Oh,
0: yeah,
2: there's got to be some good ones. Got to be some good stories.
1: Give us a bell.
2: Lou and Jarch, Triple M, 133353 is the number.

0: Every weekday, 2 till 4 on Triple M, you are listening to Lou and Jarge.
1: When will we learn?
2: You're listening to Lou and Jarge.
0: I was about to say, you get to listen to Lou and Jarge, but I thought, nah.
2: I don't remember him saying Mike's live.
1: He did.
2: He definitely did.
1: Yeah. We want to know 133353. What did you accidentally put on the company card? Jarge has been doing it for 3 years. Five years, probably.
2: So, listeners, the cards are identical. And so, when I'm there and after a few soups, I pull it out and just pay for it.
1: Have you drawn on it? Do it right now.
2: All right.
1: Well, maybe.
2: Well, you spin your yarn because you got a gnarly one.
1: Yeah, I've got it. Someone I know.
2: See, look at that.
1: She had her. Yeah, we'll draw on one of them.
2: You've probably forgotten which one's which.
1: She had a. Her company card accidentally attached to her Uber Eats, and she ended up.
2: Hold on. Accidentally.
1: No, she actually did, Jack.
2: Yeah.
1: And she had a bill of about $14,000 of Gazigo Miss.
2: 14 grand?
1: Yeah, over like 2 years.
2: $7,000 a year. Yeah, we'd probably do that with GEG.
1: 100%. Tony, what did you accidentally put on the company card?
3: $700 worth of bras and bras and
1: things. That's my girl. Take it to the bedroom.
2: What? Now, Tony, so that was pure accident.
3: Oh, pure accident. It was on my phone. You know, I got the electronic cards and they were both the same color. Yeah. Yep.
2: So at the end of the day, your boss knew what brassieres you had bought for life.
3: Yep, my boss is my partner too, so you know, double win.
2: Don't think it mattered.
1: Yeah, I don't think you're transferring.
2: He said, "Hey, can we just? I need to pull you in for a meeting, Tony.
1: Happy days.
2: Hey, love this red lacy one, by the way. Thank you, Zach, mate. What'd you spend on the corporate card?
4: $1,800.
1: Why?
4: So I went out and played some golf with me mate for my birthday.
2: Yep.
4: And after a round of golf, you know, wasn't shooting them very well, so I thought I'd buy myself a new driver.
2: Yep.
4: Thing is, it was my company, and that card was linked to the missus' card.
2: Oh.
4: And I got home, and she was filthy.
2: Wait, $1,800 for a driver?
1: Yeah, who used it? The ex-professional? Seriously?
2: I didn't know they could get up to that.
1: It's an expensive sport.
2: Is unbelievable.
1: Craig, what did you put on the card?
2: Trouble.
5: A gentleman at our work put $1,000 worth of condoms onto the corporate credit card when he went to China.
1: How lucky does he think he's getting? Good God.
2: Well, it's a lucky country, the lucky number seven.
1: Probably only needed seven.
2: You know what he's done, Craig? He's probably gone over there, got nothing, but gone, "Oh, you're impressed, the boys here. Yeah, can I get $1,000 worth of condoms, please?"
1: Mate, don't love that.
2: That's how he talked. He goes, "The boys will love that."
1: Piggy?
2: Piggy?
1: Piggy?
2: Is this Piggy?
6: Yeah, how you going?
1: Oh, g'day, Piggy.
2: G'day, Piggy. How are you?
6: Bloody good, guys. Bloody good. I sort of thought I'd get away with it, but I didn't. But, went on a four-wheel drive trip and I used company fuel card.
1: Oh, so it's like you can usually use it around town, but not when you're burning through. How much did you spend over the weekend?
6: Well, it was over 3 weeks, and after a week, they caught me out, and I'd already spent over $1,000.
2: No way.
1: Pigs.
2: Piggy.
1: Piggy, you little pig. Get out of the sty.
2: That is so funny.
1: Thanks, Piggy.
2: Good yarns. I love these yarns.
1: Piggy.
0: Well, it's your people.
2: It's kindred spirits.
0: It is. Yeah. Let's play Reverse the Verse up next. Get those singing voices ready.
2: Yeah. Judge.
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1: Reverse the verse.
2: Why are you holding your tummy? You got to go poo again.
3: No.
2: Well, why do you keep holding your tummy and looking at me?
3: I've just got a sore tum.
2: It'd be fourth or fifth today. Let's get you to the doc. No, we need to.
3: It's not. That's not funny, Jack. And I am actually going to the doctor on Thursday, but for something else.
2: For an ingrown toenail.
3: It's not funny.
2: It is. And you're wearing ballet shoes. Which is like squashing your feet
3: you've
2: in.
3: You've got your bloody appointments muddled up, champion. Oh, I've got the doctor. For other things. I've got the podiatrist for my ingrown toe.
2: I can't give up.
3: Oh, well, darling, try living in my shoes, my ballet shoes.
2: Okay, let's play reverse the verse.
0: That'll take your mind off it, Lou. Yeah, reverse the verse.
2: So basically what we'll do is we'll sing a snippet of a song. LP will then reverse the song.
0: Yep.
2: Lulu has to try and emulate the reversing of the song to bring it back into its original form. I want to go first. Let's go.
0: Okay, Judge, do some singing.
2: What a great night.
0: Whoa.
3: That cursor.
2: Hilltop Woods.
0: Mm. And that's a bit more of a, not a lot of melody there, you say?
2: Nah.
3: On y'all shuttle.
2: You did the shush thing
3: but
2: again.
3: But it sounded like you were doing
2: There's
3: it.
2: There's no shush. You did the shush thing again.
0: Let's see how you went.
3: Can I have another go?
0: No, this is it.
3: What a shy knot.
2: See, what a shy knot. What a shy knot. You're at the water.
3: What a shy knot.
2: Yeah, that sounds like what a stray knot. It sounds like you've been...
0: I'm going to give you...
3: Out boating.
0: I'm going to give you a 35... percent.
2: Oh, generous. I'm going 28.
0: Let's see how you 35. Go. Lou, okay. Do some singing for Judge.
3: Bring it all back.
2: S Club 7.
3: Yeah.
2: One of the great bangers of all time.
3: Absolute tune army.
0: Okay, let's reverse it.
3: Good morning here.
2: Go again.
0: Yep.
3: Good morning here.
0: Go.
2: Good morning here.
3: I heard scat.
2: But there's no S. Bring it all back.
0: Let's reverse what Josh did.
2: You do. Bring it up, Mac.
0: Oh.
3: Pretty good.
2: That's pretty good. Go again.
0: Yeah.
2: Bring it up, Mac.
3: Yes. That's, 75.
2: That's a 70.
0: Yeah.
2: 78.
3: 75.
2: You got 35 for that dog.
0: We'll call it even 68. Okay. Now, Josh, you do some singing for Lou. This is round two. Lou's got some ground to make up here.
2: Hey, Jimmy Ricard.
0: Okay.
3: Too long, you
0: That's
3: mongrel.
0: Gonna be.
2: No, that's not long. It's just an AR. It's Jimmy Ricard.
0: Okay, let's reverse it.
3: That is so hard.
0: One more time.
3: Well, I didn't do the shh.
2: I can tell you. I can tell you were trying not to do a shush.
0: Here we go.
3: Hey, Jimmy Ricard.
2: Pretty close.
3: Nearly was something.
0: Nearly was something else. So we'll just hear it for once.
2: Well, I reckon that was probably 65%.
0: Okay.
3: 69.
2: I'll give you 69%.
0: So if Judge does. A shocking job, then Lou will win.
3: Okay,
0: Lou, do some singing.
3: Shorty had the apple bottom jeans.
2: That's a joke.
3: I actually wasn't going to say Shorty, it just came out.
2: Shorty had them apple...
3: Okay, I'll just do apple bottom jeans.
0: Yeah. Okay, go.
3: Apple bottom jeans.
2: Shorty had them.
3: I know.
2: Insane.
3: I literally had apple bottom. My brain was thinking of the song. Yeah. I'm so sorry.
0: But she was giving you the chance to go for Absolute Glory.
2: Yeah,
0: if you'd got that.
2: Too much.
0: Okay.
2: Go again.
0: Yep.
3: Nailed that,
0: you might have.
3: I reckon that might be a 95er.
2: Nah.
0: Okay, here we go.
3: Nah, I got skill.
2: Let's skill.
3: One
0: more time.
2: That's a 48%.
3: Let's tie. Yes.
2: No, I win, actually. I've got 78, 48. You've got 28 and 69.
0: Oh, Judge wins.
3: Why don't you have a tie with me?
2: Well, If you were better, I would give you the win. It's just the game, doll.
3: But I thought we were pretty close that we could just do it together today.
2: The first one was pretty bad. And you also nearly said a slur in the second one.
0: Lou and Jarge on Triple M up next. Jarge was getting very creative in the pre-show meeting today.
3: You weren't listening, were you, buddy?
0: Yeah. It was very, very creative.
2: Thanks, mate.
0: That's
2: great
0: next.
2: Spin on it.

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1: Well, you weren't paying attention, were you, during our big radio meeting?
2: Well, it sometimes happens.
1: It happens every time.
2: Well, that's correct, Dalton.
1: Usually kicking your little feet.
2: Well, yeah.
1: Going, hee-hee-hee-hee.
2: I've always just found it very difficult to pay attention in any sort of a meeting.
1: Mm. So what were you doing this time? I turned to you and I was trying to have quite a serious conversation and then I go, what?
2: Well, it was actually, I think you'll find Cody, our producer, that then, because I was sort of...
1: Death-staring her, actually.
2: She was across the room. She was across the room and she didn't know where my head was. No one knew where my head was. Only I knew. But I'd already gone around the room and I basically had renamed all of you. Mm-hmm. So in my brain, whilst the radio show was happening, I was sort of looking because LP was next to me and I'm looking at LP. I'm like, he looks like a Charlie.
1: Mm-hmm.
2: And you,
1: yeah.
2: I had Grace for you. You can look
1: like
2: Grace.
1: I like that.
2: Grace.
1: It's quite cute and innocent.
2: You like Grace. I had Ash. She was next to Codes. Ash, I was like... What was Ash's again?
1: Well, I thought Ash was Lucy.
2: Lucy. Yeah, Bill
1: and
2: Lucy.
1: We sort of decided on that together.
2: We did. But then Cody, so this is before anyone had noticed what I was doing, and Cody was sort of talking to me, and I was sort of looking at her with my head down, but I'm looking straight through her.
1: Yeah, it's quite demonic.
2: Yeah, and then she goes, what are you looking at? And I go, oh, I'm so sorry. I'm like, nothing, just keep going with the meeting. And then we kept going. I was like, look, to be honest, I've been naming all of you. I've been naming all of you of what your other name would be. Digilock was Michael. Simo was Philip.
0: Yes.
2: Crystal was Rachel.
0: Yes.
1: She's such a Rachel.
2: I was stuck on Codes.
1: And then,
2: so when I was looking, I was sort of, where's the camera? I'm barreling like, I was like, oh, this. Just trying to think.
1: Good radio.
2: Just trying to think. But that's how my brain was dead. So I'm going, what is Cody? And then we came up and then after, I had to sort of let everyone know, sorry, I wasn't paying attention because you were trying to talk about something important to me.
1: Yeah, I was.
2: And then when you had said, mate, I'm trying to talk about this, I said, I'm sorry, Grace, but me and Charlie over here, Michael and Philip and Lucy, were just wondering what Cody's other name was. I think we've all come to the conclusion it's Shelby.
1: Shelby for sure.
2: Mm.
1: Little Shelbs. Hey, Shelbs.
2: So that's what I was doing.
1: And then I thought you were an Ollie, like an Oliver. You're definitely an Oliver.
2: He's not,
1: and then you're like, oh, Ollie.
2: Charlie's not.
0: I thought he was more of a Reg personally.
1: Reg is like you're 70.
2: But I will be.
1: No, not
2: but
1: Reg.
2: But I'm actually, a baby Reggie as well.
0: I actually think we should
2: little baby Reggies. Little Reggie. Yeah. Reggie must, if an old Reg has to have been a baby Reg.
0: I reckon you put,
2: there has to have been a 36-year-old Reg.
0: Put a poll up on Lou and Jarch whether he's more of an Ollie or a Reg. I guarantee you, Lou, Reg is going
2: to
0: win.
2: I reckon I'm more of a Reg. There is an Ollie to me, though.
1: Then it gets me thinking Dr. Chris Brown is 100% Henry.
2: Well, this is the thing. Let's think about actual people, famous people. Albo, I think there's a Gerald there. He's Gerald. You know who I think? You know what I think about Robert Irwin? I think he'd suit like Peter.
1: See, he to me is a Sam.
0: Sam's good.
2: There's a lot of Sam to Robert Irwin.
1: Hindy to me is like a Jason.
2: Nathan Hymas. Yeah,
0: that's
2: Jason.
0: NRL legend Nathan Hymas, part of the Triple M family.
2: All right, what about Chris Hemsworth?
0: Ooh.
1: He's got a lot of Josh about him.
2: Yeah,
1: a lot of Joshy. Jay.
2: You know what's weird is I'd put Luke Hemsworth on Chris and Chris on Luke. Controversial.
1: Whoa.
2: I don't want to go out there and say it.
1: Whoa.
0: Chris and Luke give very similar energy to me.
2: Hey, what is Fisher's actual front name?
1: Paul.
2: Is it?
1: Paul Fisher.
0: He's not
1: he
0: a Paul.
1: He does not suit a Paul, does
2: nah,
1: he?
2: Nah, see, what's Fisher?
1: Fisher is, he's sort of like the larrikin, sort of surfer bloke.
2: I reckon Brody.
1: Yes, or Casey.
2: Casey Fisher.
1: God, I might have a hidden talent here.
2: Yeah, Casey's good.
0: I reckon he's Lenny.
2: You're not Lenny.
1: Lenny to me.
2: Lenny to me.
0: Okay.
1: Casey Fisher's real. Yeah, I like that one.
2: All right, what about, I like this game.
0: What about Steve Carell?
1: Can we do some checks?
2: Steve Carell, yeah. Okay, what about, I want to do Steve Carell now.
1: Steve Carell is Brian.
2: It's Big Brian.
1: He's huge Brian.
2: All right. Well, what about Isla Fisher?
1: Isla Fisher. Oh, she kind of gives off Jenny. Jen.
2: You know, it's so weird. I thought Jennifer as well.
1: Yeah, Jennifer.
2: Only because the red hair, Jennifer Aniston-ish.
0: Okay, quick fire. Kylie Minogue.
1: Oh, Kylie Minogue.
2: Rebecca.
1: Sandy.
0: Okay, Nicole Kidman.
2: Gabriella.
1: Nicole Kidman.
2: Gabrielle.
1: Rosie.
2: She's elegant. Okay. She's elegant.
0: Kathy Freeman.
2: Trish.
1: Brenda.
0: Okay. Well, we probably can't play forever.
2: Yeah. Well, I'd like to.
0: We play again.
2: Yeah.
0: We'll still bring it. Do it again. Name like celebrities. It. Okay. Lou and Charge, Triple M. Let's check the Insta next at Lou and Charge.
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0: Orange Arch on Triple M, and it is sadly the end of Winston Churchill Wednesday.
1: It is. We have some DMs. I've been drawing listeners' dogs, and there was a listener that sent one in. It's a three-legged dog. His name was Finn, and he was a German Shepherd. So I think it's pretty good. You can check it out on at Lou and Jarch on Insta.
2: Yeah.
1: Some of them are comments are quite cruel, actually.
2: Oh, what?
1: Yeah. No, that, they are.
0: That doesn't sound right.
1: Someone said, "Who's a very shocking artist?" Not me.
2: You are.
1: Not me.
2: You are.
1: So nice to see Hank's drawing of Finn the dog.
2: Unbelievable.
1: No, my only thing is I always get Hank. The head too big for the body. I've got to really do the ratio a bit more.
2: Yeah, that is
0: but
2: very
0: I said,
2: true.
0: You're a cartoonist, Luke.
1: Thank you. Big head, little dog.
2: It's surrealism. Cartoon, it's surrealism.
1: Yeah. And then someone said, "Masterpiece of shite," pretty much summed it up. Beautiful. Thanks so much, everyone, for the support.
2: It was gorgeous. We'll see you tomorrow for
1: Thrust Thursday.
2: All right.
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22: Hey, I'm Tessa Randello. An investigation continues into an alleged sexual assault in a Melbourne hotel where Sydney Swans players were staying. While the club has stood down five players for the rest of the season for breaching club standards, Chairman Andrew Pridham says it's separate from the police investigation.
23: There were discussions with the players specifically related to the events in terms of being in the room on the evening and drinking and having brought women back to the hotel. That was the sole aspect of what we looked at.
22: The club announcing Riley Bice, Nick Blakey, Isaac Heaney, James Jordan and Chad Warner will not play for the rest of the season. No one's been charged or formally interviewed. The search for missing bushwalkers in its seventh day with 200 emergency services and defence personnel out looking today. 18-year-old Lily Hooper left her home in Sydney's southwest last Wednesday and hasn't been seen since. And the government wants to crack down on dodgy super practices and strengthen consumer protections.
24: Research shows that regularly eating ultra-processed foods can increase your risk of developing type 2 diabetes by 53%. Search Diabetes Australia for more about the nation's fastest-growing chronic condition.
22: Melbourne coach Craig Bellamy says he was surprised when Billy Slater stepped down as Maroons coach.
25: A bit of a surprise to everyone, I think, but obviously he's made the decision and that's the right decision for him and his family. So, we'll back that up.
22: There are reports Queensland assistant Ben Teo is set to pull out of the race to replace Slater, while Darius Boyd has thrown his hat in the ring for the top job. And Sydney Roosters are congratulating Michael Checker for taking over as the Waratahs coach for 2027.
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27: Mostly fine for the rest of today in Townsville. Tonight down to 14 and tomorrow mostly fine with a high of 27. 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

0: Lovejoy. Wherever you are across this great state of Queensland, this is Triple M's Rush Hour with Dobbo and Elliot.
1: Hey, show live out of Queensland on Triple M, the Rush Hour. You're Dobbo and Elliot. I genuinely forgot what we normally say there. It's the 19th of August. It's my dad's birthday. My second old man, Ben Dobbin. Hello, mate.
2: It's your dad's birthday today.
1: 60, don't know, mid-60s.
2: It's Ella's mum's birthday today.
1: There you go. Shout out to both of them.
2: Yeah.
1: No connection.
2: How are you, mate?
1: Oh, good. How are you?
2: All right. How's your calf?
1: It's still torn. I mean, it's torn a day ago. It's going to be torn for a little bit longer.
2: How's getting around on crutches, I've got to ask.
1: I said yesterday, the sympathy from women that never normally look at me has been fascinating. Wherever I've gone,
2: servos, don't worry about work, others, just the one at home.
1: No. She keeps telling me to retire from social sports as I'm too old, which is fair. A calf is an old man's.
2: You're better than that. You're better than that.
1: I actually think most of it's valid. Today on Triple M's Rush Hour, am I right we're crossing to Amsterdam to talk to a Queensland legend? Is that correct?
2: We certainly are. After 5 o'clock, yeah. Matthew Hayden, the DOS.
1: Why is he in Amsterdam?
2: He's coaching in the European League.
1: One of those.
2: Yeah. He's not on one of those.
1: He was in Darwin 3 days ago.
2: Yeah, he's now there.
1: Darwin, Amsterdam. Well.
2: Yeah, that's on. Yeah. The big news for Swannies, Chris Reason will join us. Channel 7. Obviously a lot going on there with the Sydney Swans.
1: It's
2: the
1: big story in the country.
2: Huge story. Mm. We got some big news, though.
1: Breaking
2: news. Let's go to it. I call him the difference. Billy Walters.
1: Right.
2: Signed, sealed, delivered, extended for 2 years at the Brisbane Broncos. He's going to join us next.
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0: live across Queensland on Triple M, the Rush Hour. You are Dobbo and Elliot. First up this afternoon, I mean, this bloke has been in breaking news over the last few minutes. More than that, Dobbo, how good to see him back in 2026.
1: Yeah, you're dead right. The difference, Billy Walters joining us, and it's just been announced he has signed a 2-year extension to remain at the Brisbane Broncos. The first bit of good news in some time at the Bronx. The difference, Billy Walters, congratulations. We've got you just before you board to head to Canberra with the team. Congratulations, mate.
2: Thank you, guys. Thanks for having me on again. And, stoked to be at the Broncos for another 2 years.
1: Mate, obviously, these kind of decisions take some time. And you must have, I suppose, in some ways been a little nervous over the last 12 months with that ACL injury, whether or not they resign you. But all in all, your form has warranted this extension. You must be so happy that it has been done. You can put it to bed. You're at the Broncos for another 2 years.
2: Yeah, exactly, mate. I'd be lying if I said, you know, as a 32-year-old coming off contract after an ACL, I was definitely had the periods where I was a bit nervous. But if anything, it probably just motivated me and kept me on track to make sure I was doing everything right and making sure I was coming back fit and strong and healthy and playing good footy. And although we haven't got the results, I feel like, you know, I'm getting better every game, and I'm just stoked to finally get it all sorted and just worry about getting some wins for the Broncos.
1: It's a great story. Difference, can I ask you this? Is 9 where you want to play? There's a lot of competition for spots, but is the hooker where Billy Walters wants to be selected as?
2: Yeah, I think so. I mean, I kind of see myself as a 9, but I was actually a little bit surprised last year when Madge trained me a little bit in the halves, and then I got to play there for a little bit, and actually enjoyed it a bit more than I thought I would, and thought I was playing some pretty good footy too. So I know it's a bit of a cliche, but I'm honestly just happy anywhere. And in that 1-17, as long as I'm pulling on a Broncos jersey, I'm going to be happy.
0: Billy, were there other teams in the mix? Because there was, you know, rumours about the Titans, maybe a couple of Sydney clubs as well. Did you have conversations elsewhere?
2: No, I didn't, to be honest. I know I saw a bit of that. My manager did say they were just watching the situation, and they kind of told him that if, you know, if he didn't eventuate the Broncos, they'd be keen on having discussions. But yeah, you know, being a Broncos fan, and I love this club, and I would be pretty disappointed if I had to go somewhere else. But they always sounded pretty keen to keep me, and I was always pretty keen to stay. So I'm just glad we got it all sorted.
1: You head to GIO Stadium. Quite ironic, isn't it? That's where you did your knee.
2: Yeah, well, that was why I was trying to get it all wrapped up this week, because you obviously have that in the back of your mind. But yeah, I can't wait to get down to the cold weather. And I think it's meant to be raining as well on Friday. And Josh Papali just announced he's retiring and going to be his last game. So, yeah, it's going to be great.
1: So, Bill, was that, like, honestly, I mean, you're a bit, like, not wooey in the sense that, you know, like, there is that because of you did your knee there last year, you didn't want to go down there with the uncertainty in case it happened again, like a karma sort of thing. Is that right?
2: Oh, a little bit, but it's obviously in the back of your mind because that's where you did it, especially because I felt like it wasn't a contact last year. It was kind of just happened in one of the tackles, so you get a bit nervous, but I find that if you're thinking about the injury, that's when you're probably going to get injured more. So the moment you can stop thinking about getting injured, I feel like you're a better chance. So I don't have to worry now. I'm happy to just go out there and play some good footy and get a win.
1: Mate, how's Madge? I mean, everybody's talking all this stuff. From within the four walls, we don't know. Is Xavier Wilson said yesterday it's a very close-knit group. Is that the truth, and is everybody happy and on the same page, regardless of the results?
2: Yeah, for sure, mate. You know, I've been there with Kev. I unfortunately know what Madge is going through. It's pretty tough, but it's all part of being the head coach at the Broncos. When you're not getting results, the fingers start coming out, and who's to blame? But it's probably been the hardest thing, is we don't really know what's gone wrong this year. Besides the injuries, we feel like we're still training really hard. We're doing all the right things. We've still got a really good squad, but we just can't not getting the results on the field, which is quite frustrating. But you know, in these tough times, you've got to stick together, and I feel like we are close as a group, and it's going to be a good test down in Canberra, but, you know, we're still very motivated to get some wins and finish the season on a high.
0: Well, Billy Walters, first up, congrats on re-signing 2 more years at the Broncos. Just finally, before we let you go, I mean, we were all there when you played your first home game back. I think it was against the Dolphins a couple of weeks ago. The roar of the crowd when you returned, I mean, just as a fan, was special. What was that like as a player?
2: Surprised me, to be honest. I was coming on, I wasn't really watching what was going on. I was seeing when Pagsy was coming off, and then I heard a big cheer, and I thought we made a line break or something, and then I realised it wasn't that. So, yeah, I'll take it. I mean, we've got some of the best fans in the NRL, the best fans in the NRL. They turn up week in, week out, and even on years with, like, this year when we haven't had a lot of wins, you know, we're still getting 35,000, 40,000 to all of our home games. So we wouldn't be where we are without our great fans. So, yeah, I appreciate their love.
1: Well done on a two-year extension difference. It's warranted. He's hoping you get through completely injury-free and get the win for Brisbane, regardless of the significance of that game for the Canberra Raiders. Well done, mate, and thanks for being with us.
2: Thank you, Dobbo. I know you were breathing a sigh of relief because I think I was going to take over your gig on the Inside Ball podcast.
1: So. Oh, no, you're still going to have a role next year. You're still going to have a role next year, as you know, but that's a whole nother story. We'll catch up with you. We'll catch up with you a bit later, but appreciate your time.
0: That's Billy Walters of the Brisbane Broncos. Broncos Raiders, you'll hear it right here on Triple M 2 Friday night on the listener app as well. Kick off at 6 p.m.
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0: Live across Queensland on Triple M, the Rush Hour. You're Dobbo and Elliot are the biggest story in the country at the moment. The Sydney Swans standing down five of their players. We'll get to Chris Reason from Channel 7 inside the next half an hour. Before we do, I tell you what, there's nothing that gets me feeling more patriotic, to be honest with you, than when I read the stories online of new things that have been found sitting in the brown snake that is the Brisbane River. Like when a story pops up and I see 150 lime scooters have been pulled out of the river, or I see now people are trying to get jet skis banned because some go too fast and others sink to the bottom of the Great Brown Pit. I don't know, something inside me gets excited.
1: Yeah.
0: I got issues, I get it, but...
1: I don't know a mindset... of somebody that rides a lime scooter and then goes, you know what I'm going to do? I'm going to get on the Goodwill Bridge and I'm going to hurl it into the river.
0: Oh, I know the mindset. They're 16 beers deep and they think they're being funny.
1: Yeah, but what I'm saying is that's stupid. Now, I've had my own brush with stuff. The brown snake has got a few of my things. I've lost a mobile phone, brand new iPhone.
0: On a boat?
1: On a boat, harbour cruise, leaning over, gone. I lost a watch. It was a little bit loose once down there. I lost a set of sunglasses. I was paddleboarding outside South Bank. Shouldn't have been doing it. Lost a set of sunnies. So if anybody, when they're retrieving the lime scooters, if they come across an iPhone or anything like that, they want to replace it, I'm happy to let them give it back to me.
0: I dare say you would not be the only one. From what I know, the brown snake taketh, but sometimes the brown snake giveth back to. 133353, let's open this up. What have you found in the brown snake, in the Brisbane River?
1: In the river or any river.
0: I was going to say, wherever you are across the state, you can play.
1: I'm sure you found something in the Fitzroy.
0: Yep.
1: Diamantina.
0: Yep.
1: You know, the Thompson out at Longreach. And I don't want yabbies. I want something of significance. And if it's a shopping trolley, no. Because that's an easy throw. Like many persons... play out a shopping trolley into the river.
0: I don't know. I didn't know that was a thing. That's something you've done, obviously.
1: No. Specific. Well, people ride shopping trolleys and somehow skew if and...
0: Again, very specific. I think you've done it. 133353, what have you lost in the... lost would count if you're on a cruise and your partner breaks up with you. You lost something in the brown snake. That's part of the game. A phone, a
1: you
0: ring...
1: You just want to know anything that you've lost...
0: Or found.
1: ...on a river or found on a river. All right, let's do it.
0: 150 lime scooters. 133353. We're going to take your calls right after this on Triple M's Rush Hour.
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3: Good afternoon, a check of those roads for your Wednesday run home. We're seeing delays on Wilcox Street in both directions at the moment through Mount Louisa. University Road with a few delays there too in both directions through Murray. Bayswater Road sticky both ways through Garbutt. Delays in town on Denham, Sturt and Elizabeth Street. And Charters House Road, busy upbound through Hermit Park. Census night was Tuesday the 11th of August. There's still time to complete. In the census, every answer matters. 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

0: live across Queensland on Triple M, the Rush Hour. You were Dobbo and Elliot. 133353, tales of, lost and love, let's be honest. We want to hear your stories of what you've lost or found in the brown snake, the greatest thing Brisbane's ever produced outside of Matt Hayden, who is with us after 5 o'clock. Dobbin, you're willing to open up this to any bank of water that is across this great state?
1: Any place where there is a flowing river.
0: Okay.
1: I'm not talking dams, I'm talking rivers. Yep. If you've lost something, give us a call.
0: Okay.
1: I've lost a lot. Jay from Daisy Hill, hello, mate.
2: Hey, Dobbo, how are you?
1: Yeah, how you going?
2: Yeah, really good.
1: What have you lost?
2: I've lost and found.
0: Okay.
2: South America.
0: Right.
1: Yeah.
2: Panama Canal.
0: Right.
2: Shoulder bag with all my travel documents and passport fell into the canal as we're crossing it.
1: Oh, no, in the Panama Canal.
2: Yeah. Now, if you know the Panama Canal,
0: not well.
2: It's croc-infested.
1: Yeah.
2: Completely loaded with crocs. And I actually found some idiot that actually would dive for my documents.
0: Hang on.
2: And got them back.
1: Whoa.
2: Jay, absolutely.
0: You paid another human being to swim in croc-infested waters
2: absolutely.
0: To get your passport.
1: Snake-infested swamps.
0: Croc.
2: Absolutely. Why not? If they're stupid enough to take the money,
1: What kind of price did you have to put on for a human life, Jay?
2: I actually asked them to name the price, to be honest with you.
1: And what'd they say?
2: $100, the equivalent of $100 Australian.
1: Wow,
2: life is cheap over there.
0: Jesus Christ.
1: Oh, well. And they survived this time.
2: They did. He did go down with a rope around him.
1: Oh, right. Just in case something grabbed onto him.
0: God.
1: Unbelievable.
0: You imagine someone up in far north Queensland. Oh, $100 to go in and get one.
1: No, thank you.
0: Yeah, not happening.
1: No, thank you. Hey, Steve from Burpengary, how are you, mate?
3: Great story.
4: Yeah, good. How you going, guys?
1: All right. You're fishing and you lost your rod.
4: No, I actually found one. We're on the Mooloola River and we saw a fishing rod go past us while we're in the boat.
1: Just take off.
4: Yeah, I would have gone past us. It had come out of someone else's boat. And, we followed it, caught it, and then reeled the fish in that was on the end of it.
0: Hang on, Steve. The rod that was in the water still had said fish.
4: Correct.
0: What was it? Any good?
4: It was just a brim.
0: Oh, it still counts.
1: Just a brim. Yeah, still good on you, Steve.
0: So someone's lost a fight during that.
1: Yeah. Hey, Liam from Burley, how are you, mate?
5: G'day, how you going?
1: Going real well, brother. What have you lost?
5: Mate, we were tubing on the Narang River. Mate, had a brand new ski boat, testing it all out. A couple of us on the tubes. Everyone fell off except for me, so he was really humming. And ended up losing me dust.
0: Oh, your pants are gone, Liam.
1: You lost your pants, mate, while tubing.
5: Yeah, while tubing. Old mate didn't realise either. He was just flooring it, having fun with the new boat. And, it was a good, I reckon, 10 minutes.
0: Completely starkers, waist down, we're talking?
5: Completely starkers, the rudder.
1: Balls flapping in the breeze.
0: Didn't happen to be winter, Liam?
5: Oh, mate, it's always winter with me.
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8: Good afternoon. The Wednesday run home has begun. University Road with a few delays in both directions now through Murray Wilcox Street, under speed outbound through Mount Louisa. Delays in town on Denham, Sturt and Elizabeth Street. Bayswater Road, sticky both ways through Garbutt. Ingham Road, seeing delays too through Mount St. John. And Charters Towers Road, under speed outbound through Hermit Park. 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

0: live across Queensland on Triple M, the Rush Hour. You with Dobbo and Elliot. It's the biggest story in the country right now, certainly the biggest story in the AFL. Sydney Swans and everything that has fallen out since the game against Essendon on the weekend. We're going to go to the very best for more on this afternoon, because we know some players have been stood down for the rest of the season.
1: Five in total.
0: Chris Reason from Channel 7. Rezo, I mean, it's a shocking story on the eve of finals, but yeah, five players no longer available for their club, and of course the alleged action's not particularly good either.
2: No, true. Good afternoon to you guys. Elliot Dobbo, always a pleasure to talk, and absolute devastation here for everybody concerned. And look, the press release came out earlier in the day, about 10 a.m, announcing by the Swans that, yep, Isaac Heaney, Chad Warner, James Jordan, Riley Bice, Nick Blakely, all five gone, stood down for the rest of the season, and effectively torpedoing the chance of the club to get anywhere near the final. And they knew that. They acknowledged that. 2 hours later, they came out, the senior management CEO, Matt Pavlich, and the chairman, Andrew Pridham, came out to face the cameras. There were a lot of cameras, a lot of journos, and even more questions. They were pretty good. They stood there for, I don't know, it would have been 20 minutes, half an hour, just answering everything they could, just to explain. They kind of ring-fenced it all, guys. They said, we're not going to talk about what happened in the room.
3: Sure.
2: This, we've stood them down, these five down, for what happened up to, and you know, not including the allegations. So the drinking, the out and past midnight, getting back at 4 a.m, inviting women over, five-plus blokes in the room. They said, look, that's what this is about. This is what we're calling a breach of club standards, a breach of club behaviour codes, and that's why we've taken this serious action. And it's nothing to do with any, claim, allegation about what might have happened in terms of that investigation into a sexual assault. That's been put aside. That's for the police to do. This is just what the Swans are doing.
1: I want to give the Sydney Swans huge kudos in this. Now, you're right. I don't want to get to the horrific allegations that have been made, but I do want to say that there are, and I'm speculating here, there would be other football clubs that would be waiting till that investigation comes out before they make a decision. For the Swans to go, and arguably, I mean, two of those blokes are in the starting All-Australian side. There's at least three or four that, like, they're up there with five of their best players. To it, in essence, wipe them out of any chance of playing any football in 2026. I commend the Swans, because they have now drawn a line in the sand that there's a set of standards that this club clearly has, and if you do not follow, you will not be playing. And for Matthew Pavlich and the board, you know, to come out and do that, that's a really, really, not brave, but courageous decision, knowing full well that, in essence, as you said at the start, you're kissing your season goodbye.
2: It's commendable, isn't it? I mean, it really is. They've done more than take discipline. They've made a statement, and the statement will resonate throughout the code. Every other team now put on notice that the Swans have set this bar. There will be groups out there, though, guys, that will say, well, hang on, what about the victim, if we can call that, the complainant, at least in this situation? What about the girls, the women who were there? What have they done for them? Now, it was interesting in that press conference, guys, that they said, you know, our thoughts go out to everybody. It's a deep disappointment with the club. We're so feeling for our players, for the players' wives, players' partners, for the club and staff and the fans and the sponsors.
4: What about these women?
2: And I sort of said to them, I said, yeah, what about the women?
4: Yeah.
2: And look, to his credit, I suppose, Matt turned around straight away and said, well, of course, you know, we're deeply concerned about the welfare and the well-being of those women, and we'll offer as much support as we can. I sort of said, well, have you actually rung them out and apologised to it? You know, and then he said, look, it's a police matter. We haven't done that. We're not going to interfere with the police matter by reaching out to them. And I get that. There is a clear legal line that, you know, the club's sort of bound by, and it can't go too far. So, look, it's tricky. I think today the club did what they could do within the confines of the law and their own protocols and standards.
0: I'm sure there'll be more on Channel 7 tonight.
1: It's a big story.
0: Oh, it's the biggest story in the country right now, no doubt. Chris Reason, really appreciate your time on Triple M's Rush Hour. Certainly a big stance from the Swans.
2: Take care. Cheers. Bye now.
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4: Good afternoon, a check of those roads once again for you. Seeing plenty of delays on University Road in both directions through Murray, Wilcox Street, underspeed outbound still through Mount Louisa. Bayswater Road, sticky both ways through Garber, Ingham Road, also with congestion through Mount St. John. Delays in town on Denham and Sturt Street, and Charters Towers Road, busy outbound through Hermit Park. Census night was Tuesday, the 11th of August. There's still time to complete in the census every answer matters, authorised by the Australian Bureau of Statistics. Canberra, now you're up to date on Townsville's 102.3 Triple M.
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16: Hey, I'm Tessa Randello. The Swan CEO says the club's concerned about the women involved as police continue to investigate an alleged sexual assault at a Melbourne hotel. In separate action, the club has stood down 5 players for the rest of the season for breaching club standards.
17: We are deeply disappointed with the players' behaviour, but at the same time, we are expressing our concerns deeply for the women involved.
16: Matthew Pavlich there after Riley Bice, Nick Blakey, Isaac Heaney, James Jordan and Chad Warner were stood down. No one's been charged or formally interviewed. Day one of convicted mushroom killer Erin Patterson's appeal is underway. She's watching the proceedings from prison video, while Ian Wilson, the only one to survive Patterson's fatal lunch, is in the courtroom. She's seeking to have her convictions quashed. And more possible delays this afternoon at the country's biggest airport. Air Services Australia is working to keep delays to a minimum, with air traffic measures affecting departures to safely manage aviation demand.
18: Did you know that diabetes is Australia's fastest growing chronic condition? Over 300 Australians are diagnosed with the condition every day. 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
16: Taking a look at your NRL now, Brisbane hooker Billy Walters is staying with the club, signing a two-year contract extension to keep him at the Broncos to the end of the 2028 season. The 32-year-old now playing more than 100 games for Brisbane. And Isaiah Yeo is racing the clock to be fit for the Panthers after suffering a pec injury. Penrith will line up against the Storm tomorrow in what will be coach Ivan Cleary's 500th match in charge.
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19: Mostly fine for the rest of today in Townsville. Tonight down to 14 and tomorrow mostly fine with a high of 27. 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
1: It's the quiz that puts you against this guy.
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1: 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And here's your host, Elliot Lovejoy.
3: Look, a general knowledge quiz against the greatest brain this state's ever produced. And I'm certain that this is my favourite prize we've had to give away so far. A three-day double pass, including paddock access, gridwalk, merch pack to the Ipswich Super 440. Supercars in Ipswich this weekend.
2: Yeah, it certainly is. It's a huge weekend out there. Hey, Jake from Bald Hills, how are you, brother?
4: Not too bad, yourself?
2: All right, you think you're a chance of beating me?
4: Oh, look, you're pretty knowledgeable. I listen a fair bit, but yeah, I'll give it a crack anyway.
3: If you had to specify, Jake, where would you say is his area of expertise?
4: He picks up the random ones a lot, I feel. He, a lot of the,
5: Just well-versed, yeah. Well-learned.
2: I'm an educated man.
5: Yeah.
3: I don't know if that was a joke. Dobbo, you're going to go first then. Which legendary supercars driver holds a record for 7 event wins at Queensland Raceway?
6: Lowndes.
3: Yes, that's correct. Good start. Jake, 150 watt were found in the Brisbane River this past week. 150 watt. Fish out of the river.
4: I'm not 100%.
3: 01. Who was the skipper that year?
6: Michael Walsh.
3: That is correct. Well done, gentlemen. Jake, back to you. Ipswich

0: Jets is right. All right, Dobbo, we roll on. The Big Red Bash, the music festival, it takes place in which Queensland town?
1: Well, it doesn't take place in the town. The Big Red Bash is outside of Birdsville on a big sand dune about 84 kilometres from Birdsville.
0: Weirdly specific, Birdsville I would have taken, yes.
1: Yeah, but it's not in town, so that question's flawed.
0: My God. Jake, you're going to need this next one to stay in it. Josh Papali'i is going to play his final NRL home game against the Broncos this Friday. He, of course, plays for whom?
2: Raiders.
0: Raiders is correct. Ben Dobbin, which Queensland region is he from?
1: He's from Logan.
0: Yes. And Jake, this is not your fault. This is not my fault. You absolutely stitched up the final question. You need this to stay in it, and I give you a 1% chance. What is a baby echidna called?
3: Oh, come on.
0: I know.
3: Oh, no. I've got no idea, to be honest.
0: Like a dog is a puppy, a cat is a kitten. An echidna is a...
3: Oh, mate, that's a future.
0: That is not the answer I was looking for. unfortunately, Jake, it's a puggle, which means our great puggle, Ben Dobbin, is today's champion. Jake, look, I don't write the questions, brother. I don't put them in order either.
1: Well, that's a bludger of a question. I mean, I would go as far as... So I'm giving Jake the tickets to the supercars.
3: Oh,
1: that's the first thing. Because
3: you're a legend.
1: Whoever wrote that question, seriously, is just wanting someone to fail. I feel like if it had been, it was intended for me because I wouldn't have known that. I had no idea.
3: They were trying to stitch everyone up.
1: Yeah, that's right. Jake, you're going to the V8, stuff them. Next time you talk to Katie, you just say to her, you know, I win. Because she writes the questions.
3: Come on, Cody.
1: Yeah, that's right. Come on, Cody. That's exactly right.
0: See, the angst towards our producer has brought you and Jake from Bald Hills together.
1: Yeah, together. Yeah.
0: The Century Battery is Ipswich Super 440.
1: In fact, Jake, are you single?
3: No, I'm not.
1: Oh, what a shame, because you're out that way where Cody's from, Bald Hills, all out there.
0: She is looking. Single friends?
1: She's single.
0: Anywhere between
1: single
0: 25
1: friends at
0: all? And 45.
1: She's in the market.
0: Okay. Been looking for a long time. Shops in a lot of different places.
1: Actually tried Renault's great mate, Cozzy, but she knocked that back as well. But anyway, that's another
0: I don't think Cozzy put in the effort.
1: Oh, I don't know.
0: He's got a lot of room for improvement as well.
1: Tried. If there's any single blokes out there, 133353.
0: Ipswich Super 440 is a great place to meet single men. The fanfare is coming to Ipswich tomorrow, actually.
1: She's on the market.
0: Tell them a place.
1: Yeah.
0: 4:30 to 6:30 p.m. Meet the drivers, win prizes, and fun for the whole family. If Codes is there, maybe fun for her as well. We'll have your next lot of tickets tomorrow on Triple M's Rush Hour. But right after this, Matt Hayden. I mean, I fell in love with him a long time ago. He joins us in about 5 minutes' time on Triple M.

0: Live across Queensland on Triple M, the Rush Hour. You with Dobbo and Elliot, and joining us this afternoon, he's our greatest. He is the greatest opening batsman ever. The way he would bully bowlers, and the way that he's attacked the Channel 7 commentary. He is the GOAT. He is my GOAT. As we prepare for another cricket test coming up this weekend, this time from Mackay, the great Queenslander that is Matthew Hayden. Hello, Haydos.
1: Hey, gents. Northern frontier to the Barrier Reef, eh? What could possibly go wrong? That hasn't already.
2: Well, it has gone wrong, and you were scathing, and rightly so. And look, when Ricky Ponting, Matthew Hayden, Brad Haddon, when you guys speak and you actually give some context around what has happened, you know, people listen. It is, and Crash Craddock said it as well, and I don't know where you sit exactly, but he called it the worst performance ever by an Australian cricket team. Haydos, we are such a proud nation around our Australian cricket team. Where do you rank it? Because it wasn't pretty.
1: No, it wasn't, Dobbo. It just reeked of just a bit of complacency, and as you know, that always is a dangerous and slippery slope. Not being inside the change room, you don't know these things, but you can judge it from the outside that a very good Bangladesh team turned up after being heavily defeated by Cricket Australia 11, and big Phil Simmons had them firing. Pat Cummins has sort of thrown the gauntlet down to his batters, but no bones about it. They really have been underperforming for quite a long time now, and the bowlers have got them into this incredible position of winning more games than they lose, and you can tell that even the bowling group were a bit versus the batting group, and that's not where we want cricket to be out in this country.
0: Haydos, Matty Renshaw is the big inclusion. So they have made a change off what many are calling our worst ever test loss. I know you were pretty vocal about the Queensland ball getting in there. You're happy with that change? Will you make a big change to that batting lineup?
1: Well, it was really interesting kind of looking at the socials sort of saying, oh, yeah, Haydos, a Queenslander, you know, picking another Queenslander, shock us. But, you know, the fact is, boys, that he's played most of his tests now away from home. Of those 14 tests that he's played, he's only played 5 at home, right? He's got 100 and 150. He's got a high score of 184, 320 runs, averaging 64, right? Compared to 30 overall. So his home record's been excellent, Matt. It's up to him now. I'm excited for him. He's done the work. He's involved now in what will be all three formats of the game, and the expectations will be high. And he'll need to make his mark because, boys, the waves are getting bigger. We've got South Africa away from home.
0: Oh, yeah.
1: We've got New Zealand come off a really good series win against the Poms, 2-1. They beat Poms at home. In a blink of an eye, we've got the Border Gavaskar Trophy in 5 test matches, starting in India at the end of January. The Test World Championships is there, right there. And then the Ashes.
2: Yeah, unbelievable.
0: But playing cricket.
1: You can't breathe.
0: I mean, you can't either, Haydos. You were literally just in Darwin covering the cricket. Work takes you to Amsterdam. In between work over there, you get an opportunity to go to a bakery. Are there?
1: It's readily available. Yeah.
2: Oh, pleasure over there, mate. Good on you. Thanks for being with us. I love the taco shell you had on as well, mate. Nothing better than a good hat. Strawy always hits the spot, mate.
1: They work hard.
2: Great.
1: They work hard, don't they, in the hot climates.
2: Yeah, they do, mate. Great taco shell. Great. Loved it.
0: Good on you, Haydos.
1: Righto, boys.
0: Appreciate you, mate.
1: Enjoy.
2: See you, mate. Thanks, mate.
0: That is Matt Hayden, one of our greatest to ever wear the baggy green. All the cricket continues. You can hear it on the listener at the Channel 7 feed there, or, of course, on your tellies as well. Mackay, the second test against Bangladesh. This is Triple M.
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0: Live across Queensland on Triple M, the Rush Hour. You are Dubbo and Elliot. And if you've missed anything so far this afternoon, including breaking news from Billy Walters of the Brisbane Broncos, he joined us signing on for the club for another 2 years. 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
1: Here it is.
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1: Everyone's favourite game. Take it away, Dubbo.
3: Do you guys think I'm being unreasonable?
4: Yes.
5: Well, this is another issue where I could get myself in a lot of trouble, but I just want to clearly get the gauge your opinion on this one, Elliot. And I've got to use all my powers not to offend certain
0: groups. Well, just do it with tact and do it with a smile. There you go.
5: Australian traveller Maddie shared a video after being confronted for eating a peanut-filled chocolate bar while boarding a flight to Bali. Now, she was approached by another passenger who explained there was someone on board with a severe peanut allergy. She was asked not to eat the snack because concerns it could trigger an allergic reaction. The discussion has reignited a debate on whether airlines should impose stricter rules on nut allergies on flights.
0: I don't understand your issue here.
5: Listen, I respect, and I want to say this now, first and foremost, if you have a nut allergy, I'm sorry that you're through that, and I feel for you because, you know, it's not great to have allergies. But I ain't standing in the way of somebody else for eating a bar with nuts because what do you think? It's going to fly through the air and potentially you're going to go away. I am so completely over everybody. Like, it's like you couldn't take oranges to school with Ella. Remember a couple of months ago, Ella couldn't take oranges
0: because
5: to school.
0: Because one of the teachers...
5: Junction Park State School here in Brisbane.
0: Yeah.
5: Yeah, decided there was teachers with some relation to a citrus and like, couldn't take an orange to school with a plug. Now, oh no, out of the 300 people somewhere on the plane might have a nut allergy. Well, they've got an EpiPen.
0: Oh, Dubbo.
5: No, I'm sorry, mate. I'm sorry. So no one's allowed... So we cater for the minorities now, is that what we do?
0: If it's going to kill a minority, yep, if I reckon we probably do.
5: If somebody rubbed the peanut bar or fed them peanuts...
0: What if they drop the peanut on the floor and it comes in contact with the person? Like, some people have this allergy so bad they can literally die from it.
5: You're not serious on this.
0: Yes, I am, because it's not a
5: big ass. So you should say airlines should ban peanut bars. You're suggesting that airlines... Well, what's your issue? Why are you defending it?
0: I'm saying I wouldn't have an issue if they did ban it.
5: Oh, my God. If they
0: helped someone else.
5: Oh, God almighty. Just
0: but
5: seriously.
0: Because you go down this world of, oh, it's woke, blah, blah, blah. It has nothing to do with any of that.
5: No, it's not wokey, but it's just we cater for minority groups, unfortunately.
0: Yeah.
5: What about if you've got a nut allergy, I feel for you. Like, do you know what? I've got some ailments. I take medication every day of my life. A bit different?
0: To a nut allergy, yes.
5: But having a heart defect is a bit different.
0: Because other people's actions aren't going to hurt your heart defect.
5: Yes, it does. Absolutely. Stress. All these kind of things that happen every single day of my life, but my working environment, it affects it. But I am medicated. I take things, and I've got stuff in there. If something could happen, I take it. If you've got a nut allergy, and somebody on the plane is eating a nut, I don't even know what would it be, I suppose a Snicker,
0: Twix, Mars bar, whatever,
5: a picnic. Yep. And they're sitting in 2B or...
0: Well, I don't know if these things are airborne.
5: 13A, yeah, if they're sitting in 13A and that person's sitting in 27D, shove it. I'm going to eat my picnic every day of the week. Now, if they're right next to the person, if they're... Fair enough. Ask the question, if that person won't put it away, well, they are really selfish. But I'm sorry, for an airline to think about banning peanuts on... Like, come on, give me a break. We're not going down this road. We're not going down this road anymore. And you can scream at me all you like. I'm not being unreasonable.
0: Did I scream once?
5: It will fail the pub test every day of the week.
0: I love that this segment is literally called Am I Being Unreasonable? And now you're refusing to be told that you are being unreasonable.
5: I'm not being unreasonable on this one. I know I'm not. I actually know I'm not being unreasonable.
0: Okay, well, you can sleep at night. Anyway, next on Triple M's Rush Hour, these are the biggest stories across the state, and I reckon we actually have some good news. Away from the world of peanuts on flights, the rail strike. God. Is it officially over in this great state? We'll get to it next on Triple M.
6: 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Yeah, me neither. 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
2: Good afternoon. Check those roads once again for your Wednesday run home. Still busy on Elizabeth, Walker and Sturt Street in town. Still got those delays too on Walcock Street, under speed, outbound through Mount Louisa, University Road with congestion in both directions through Murray. Ring Road a little slow too, as is University Road. Bayswater Road, sticky both ways through Garbutt. Census night was Tuesday, the 11th of August. There's still time to complete in the census. 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
0: Three stories that matter across the state and the country today. This was the biggest crime story in the world not long ago. Erin Patterson, the woman that is currently serving a life sentence with a non-parole period of 33 years. The Mushroom Murders, that was the story, right?
3: Yeah.
0: Well, her legal team is set to appeal to have her guilty verdict overturned. This is after claims that she experienced an unfair cross-examination and some evidence should not have been admitted during the trial. Now, she was found guilty of murdering her former in-laws, Donegal Patterson. Heather Wilkinson as well was also convicted for the attempted murder of Ian Wilkinson. But this, as I said, it was the biggest story in the world a year ago. It is coming to the forefront again because their team's going to fight.
3: Yeah, I don't know what to say about this.
0: It'll be a massive story
3: again. It's going to be a massive story.
0: As she was put behind bars, obviously things quietened down, but now they're fighting. It'll be way out there again. Anyway, second story, not fair for your neck of the woods.
3: Well, it's not in our neck of the woods. Now, there was a drug and firearm charges. Two people have been charged and tracked a hire vehicle to address in Goodna. Right. Now, Goodna is a suburb.
0: Yes.
3: And it is in the Ipswich City Council catchment.
0: Yeah, the eastern
3: edge.
0: But
3: it's not Ipswich. It's just like, if you're in Kenmore, you're in the Brisbane City Council. You don't say you're from Brisbane if you're from Kenmore. You don't say you're from Ipswich if you're from Goodna. So drug and firearm charges are from Goodna. Police are investigating it. During the search of this, they found 233 grams of methamphetamine, 30 grams of cocaine, 50 grams of weed, a shotgun allegedly stolen during a 2018 break and enter, 199 rounds of ammunition and other items. Obviously, 24-year-old Goodna woman has been charged with four counts of possessing dangerous drugs, one count of an unlawful firearm and explosive. She is not from Ipswich.
0: I mean,
3: she's from Goodna.
0: These things happen everywhere.
3: They're from Goodna. So let's not target Ipswich.
0: Which party?
3: Move on.
0: It's not a target.
3: Rail strike.
0: Yeah, I know. Queensland Rail has reached an agreement with unions representing train controllers. The deal, blah, blah, blah, blah, blah. The news is, finally, we will
3: it's
0: get
3: sorted.
0: Back on with our life. It
3: Thank
0: is
3: God.
0: Sorted. There's been a fight going on for a long time. I know you haven't necessarily been able to pick a side on this one, but the good news is those that are commuting home, particularly for the drivers that have had extra people on the road because no one's been able to get the train as much, this is good news for all. It really is.
3: Everybody wins.
0: Everybody has won. We just had to be a little bit patient, which
3: you don't have a lot of.
0: I don't have a lot of.
3: Nope.
0: Okay.
3: Good top three.
0: This is Triple M's Rush Hour. You're Dobbo and Elliot.
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4: Townsville's average unleaded price today is around $2.04 a litre, while some servos are selling it as low as $1.97. 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
23: G'day team. A tenancy dispute has turned deadly in Logan. Two people have been charged with murder after the stabbing death of a housemate in Beenleigh. The 66-year-old died at the scene. Thousands of Queenslanders could be kicked off the NDIS in a bid to save almost $38 billion by the end of the decade. And five Sydney Swans stars have been stood down for the rest of the AFL season over a sex assault scandal. Club bosses say they're embarrassed by the incident. See you on 7 News at 6.
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0: Live across Queensland on Triple M, the Rush Hour. 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And tomorrow on Triple M's Rush Hour, the Penrite Oil racing team, Matty Payne, who's top of the pops in the supercars at the moment, he's stopping by.
1: Yeah, looking forward to having a chat to him. And obviously, with Ipswich on this weekend, big weekend of motorsport in the southeast.
0: From one great athlete to another.
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0: Now, Matty Payne competes in the supercars. I play social indoor cricket at Vicky Point on a Monday and Thursday night. Very similar. And with being an elite athlete comes the risk of injury, and that's what's happened this week.
1: Are you seriously calling yourself an elite athlete for playing Masters, Redland Bay Masters team?
0: Vicky Point, thank you.
1: Vicky Point.
0: Yeah.
1: Indoor cricket.
0: Yeah.
1: You tear a calf.
0: I did tear a calf Monday night.
1: And you're referring to yourself as an elite athlete.
0: Well, they say that the takeoff speed to tear a calf, you have to be, you know, pretty quick.
1: I tore one. I'm not quick.
0: I saw you. You're playing for UQ. Here's the thing. A torn calf... It's not like I've done a hammy or done a knee or whatever. That many people the last 24 hours are giving me grief. Oh, that's an old man injury. Ask Reno about that. He's done that four times. Only people over the age of 40, blah, blah, blah. I've never copped so much stick. And let's not forget, a month ago, I had stitches in my backside. I copped less for that than I have this calf.
1: Well that's because we actually felt for you. You'd been reamed.
0: I actually genuinely don't know how to come back from that. Shout out to our girlfriends at Ream Hot Water.
1: Good, yeah, we love them. Major sponsors of Triple M at NRL.
0: That's what he meant. I got Ream Hot Water put in our house. Anyway, the calf. Let's talk back into that because everyone's saying it's an old man injury. And if you look at some of the great athletes, I need you to come back with me here.
1: I'm with you.
0: You know, Kevin Durant, Serena Williams, Tiger Woods, they've all done calves throughout their life. Fair enough. All those injuries happened in their 30s. So I dug a little deeper. It's not an old man's injury, and I have found the evidence today. This is the most famous calf tear of all time. Conveniently left out of the Bible, and whatever you might believe in, I'm certainly a believer in whatever you believe in, as long as it doesn't hurt anyone. You know, you love your church, all that kind of thing. I hadn't read a lot of the Bible, couldn't find anything on a calf tear. However, in the earliest physio books I could find at the West End Library, there's an unofficial record that states Jesus Christ himself tore his calf in a Nazareth social sports game, and it was around 27 AD.
1: Right, that's a long way back.
0: The story goes, he went for an intercept, pushed off the right leg and ping, straight down. I mean, the apostles feared the worst, they thought he'd done an Achilles. Jesus has a pretty good understanding of his body, he was sure it was a calf. Mary would have wanted to see a physio, but...
1: No physios around then.
0: Well, he's a self-healer, so I assume he was okay.
1: Mate, he could turn water into wine.
0: They say he was
1: guy.
0: Initially ruled out for 4 to 6 weeks, he returned in 3 days.
1: Well, that's what happens, mate.
0: No scans, no moon boot, no Medicare.
1: Died and rose again.
0: Arguably, this is his first miracle. Calf tear, back on the field 3 days later. Don't tell me calf tears are an old man's injury, because in the good book that wasn't quite in state in the real one, Jesus Christ had one himself at 27. So.
1: I know the Bible very well, as you well know.
0: Yeah.
1: I was never aware of...
0: Extra verse.
1: JC, of the big guy.
0: Elliot, chapter 3, verses 2 to 7.
1: What was he playing? What was the sport?
0: Social...
1: Racquetball?
0: I think it was the early days of pickleball.
1: Pickleball, yeah.
0: 27... Yeah. AD, Nazareth.
1: We're scratching
0: for content. Sporting community, yeah. Can we go home?
1: We can, okay. Let's call it.
0: Always a pleasure, mate. Have a great night.
1: Yeah, have a great night. We'll be back again tomorrow from 4. As you all know, when the wheat is right, keep the headers rolling in the paddock. We'll catch you again tomorrow.
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31: A
0: day. I'm Tessa Randello. The Swan CEO says the club's deeply ashamed about the actions of five players as police continue to investigate an alleged sexual assault at a Melbourne hotel. Riley Bice, Nick Blakey, Isaac Heaney, James Jordan and Chad Warner have all been stood down for the season for breaching club standards. CEO Matthew Pavlich says the sanction's separate to an ongoing Victoria Police investigation.
1: To say we're disappointed is an understatement. We're deeply embarrassed and ashamed that our poor choices, or the poor choices of five of our players, and the impact that's had on the women involved and also the club, our supporters and so many other people.
0: No one's been charged. Changes to the so-called widow tax have passed the parliament following an agreement between the major parties. It means investors won't lose negative gearing or capital gains tax if a jointly owned property was transferred into one person's name. And if you're having issues with Google Drive, it may not be your fault. The company says customers in Australia and New Zealand are experiencing slowness.
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0: Sport. Manly co-captain Jake Trbojevic is proud of his brother Tom, set to make a late season return for the side against the Knights.
4: Got a lot of respect for Tom, obviously being my brother and all that, but the way he goes about things, he's the true professional. I know everyone says that about people, but he generally is.
0: He's been sidelined since round 20 with a hamstring injury and wasn't expected to return to the side this season. And Michael Checker has officially been appointed as the new coach of the Warriors. He's been working with the Roosters in the NRL.
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6: Mostly fine for the rest of today in Townsville. Tonight down to 14 and tomorrow mostly fine with a high of 27. 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
34: Welcome to Triple M NRL Daily on your Wednesday, which means the journos are in the house. It's Charlie White here, and the one and only Danny Wyler here as always. How are you, my friend?
35: I'm looking for, I'm here with you, Charlie. What a pleasure this is for me.
34: We have got Shane Flanagan who's going to stop by in studio today for today's show, so we will have him as well. It's
35: what
34: kind
35: a
34: of
35: special
34: weird
35: guest
34: sitting opposite you here, Danny. I'm not used to sitting opposite you. Normally on the side of you.
35: Am I allowed to say what you're wearing?
34: Well,
35: I know it's
34: pump
35: radio.
34: It up. Pump it up.
35: The brand new Bears jersey. Now I thought you were a PNG man all the way through, but now you've been bought by another organisation.
34: Yeah, I've been bought with just a free jersey. That's all it takes.
35: You're cheap.
34: I'm cheap. I'm nasty.
35: I know. You're money hungry, right? Money driven.
34: Yeah.
35: And freebie driven.
34: Freebie driven. Yeah. I just love.
35: But looks good on
34: collecting
35: you.
34: Things, items, cash, whatever it is. But
35: a cash converter.
34: Cash converter, which is the major sponsor of the Perth Bears. But no, it's a great jersey. I've actually done a little bet with James Bracey.
35: Ooh.
34: If the Perth Bears get under five wins, five and under, he is getting a Triple M tattoo.
35: Are we going to hear about all this, are we?
34: We are. Well, it's in the podcast. Okay. So go and get the podcast if you haven't listened to that. If you're a radio person, find the podcast. But also, if the Perth Bears get over five wins, I have to get a Perth Bears tattoo.
35: On your forehead?
34: Not on my forehead. That would be a bit of a worry.
35: I would like to see it on your forehead.
34: Yeah.
35: Where
34: yeah.
35: on your cheek, around your eye like Mike Tyson.
34: Do you reckon I could keep my job if I got a Perth Bears tattoo on my face?
35: Yeah.
34: It would be career limiting, though, wouldn't it?

0: Yeah, okay.
1: So
0: yeah,
1: you can adopt my style.
0: Absolutely. There is a lot for us to get to today, Danny. We've got a massive show. So the Sam Walker story that you wrote over the weekend was fascinating.
1: Yep.
0: Is it right that there's $1 million gap?
1: 100% right.
0: Wow.
1: And that million dollar gap's not going anywhere because he wants to put talks on hold. I know that he's obviously has a preference to stay with the Roosters. However, $1 million, $1 million, Charlie, that means a lot to you.
0: It certainly does. Plus, Chammy has fired up on 100% footy, our man, Michael Chammer. So we'll play some audio from that. I think he's quite a funny guy.
1: I don't think he's funny at all.
0: I think he's quite funny. But
1: I think he's a good general manager.
0: Yep.
1: Poor comedian.
0: Okay.
1: But there is a lot of interesting stuff that came out of that chat.
0: There is.
1: And I'll give you a bit of analysis as to what I think Phil Gould was up to in that conversation.
0: Brilliant. Plus, we're going to find out who the front runners are for the Queensland Maroons head coaching job.
1: We don't care, Charlie.
0: We don't care. No, we do
1: Queensland.
0: Care. Everyone, this airs in Queensland. The
1: as
0: show
1: I said,
0: airs in Queensland.
1: We don't care, Charlie.
0: Yeah, I care. I hope it's Ben Teo.
1: Ben Dobbin.
0: Oh, Ben Dobbin would do a great job. Maybe Ben Teo coach, Ben Dobbin media manager.
1: Oh,
0: and away you go. The Ben's taken over.
1: Scoops.
0: Yeah, absolutely. But up next, Shane Flanagan's in the house and we are talking Sam Walker. Where is he going? Is it going to be the Sydney Roosters? And just how can they narrow that gap to keep Sam Walker? Find out next on Triple M NRL Daily with Danny Widler, Shane Flanagan, Charlie White. We'll be back very shortly.

you might know of the original sin. And you might know how to be with fire.

0: news and the biggest names in the game.
1: And nobody does the NRL like Triple M.
2: Sammy Walker. Now, the million-dollar gap that you reported on over the weekend, Danny, take us inside the facts and figures of this all.
3: Well, the fact that we are talking about this isn't probably pleasing the Roosters, right? Because they like to keep their negotiations probably as in-house as possible. But that's the difference I'm hearing, is that the Roosters, including a ratchet, here they're about 1-4. The Roosters believe the Walker camp, and it hasn't been denied by anyone there, want about 1-7.
2: Right.
3: So that's including ratchet. So right. It's a 300-a-year difference. I personally don't think that that's a huge amount to sort of negotiate through.
2: Mm-hmm.
3: I don't know whether Flatto thinks differently, whether you can go into a negotiation and, you know, find a middle ground in that area.
4: Where's the 1.7 coming from?
3: I'm hearing that's what the Walker camp would like.
4: But the Walker camp aren't an NRL club. Where's that 1.7
3: from? My sources. Around
4: PNG?
3: No, that's the amount they see him as worth. They think he's worth 1.7 at the Roosters.
4: Yep.
3: Now, if he goes to a PNG or a Charlie's Bears, they could ask for more. Mm. But at the Roosters, they think he's worth around 1.7.
4: Right. Yep.
3: And it's not that far off. Like, I don't think, you know, I don't think for a 24-year-old halfback in a crazy market, they're probably, the Roosters might be a bit low. They may be a bit high to stay at the Roosters. In the open market, he'd get 1.7, I'd imagine, easily. He's, because of his age and because of he's a Queensland representative and all that sort of stuff. Where it's interesting is there's a bit of a blame game going on about who leaked what. And who leaked why and why they leaked and who they leaked to. And Trent Robinson made that quite public in his media conference, saying that he was not happy about information coming out of Queensland. So they clearly think that the Walker camp leaked it. But I heard Paul Kent on a podcast saying the Walker camp think the Roosters leaked it.
4: Yeah.
3: And you heard mail too.
2: I was told the same on Sunday by someone that the Roosters leaked it. But it's...
3: Well, I don't actually
2: feel
3: why
2: that
3: Roosters
2: feels like.
3: It.
2: Have you seen that picture of all the Spider-Mans pointing at each other?
3: No,
2: it feels
3: I
2: like
3: no.
2: One of those moments where everyone's just blaming each other.
3: Yeah.
2: Who got it out there?
3: In the end, we know where it's all at.
2: Yeah.
3: And I personally would think that Sam Walker would stay with the Roosters because they're suddenly in a bind if they don't have him.
2: Yeah.
3: I know they've got a production line of good young halfbacks in Flannery. You'd know them better than I would.
4: Yeah, I just think if I was in the Walker camp, the one thing that you can't buy is happiness and in rugby league. And it looks like Sam's happy at the Roosters. Also, if you're playing at the Roosters and you're a young, or you're Sam Walker at the moment, you're probably nearly guaranteed to be playing semi-finals every year. That means you're a really good chance of playing rep footy, which is Origin, which is 40 grand a game, is it?
3: 30
4: grand. So there's close to another 100K that you're going to get if you're at the Roosters. So it all starts that up. And then, you know, having success and winning a comp at the Roosters takes you a long way down the track in life.
3: Mm.
4: There's life after football. You're a premiership winner at the Roosters. You know, I can go through, you know, the Minicellos, all those type of people.
3: You still see Anthony Minicello around the club, Luke Ricketson.
4: Yeah, the Roosters are a big club, and they look after their players that stay and
3: Freddie,
4: win.
3: Everyone,
4: So
3: all of them.
4: You've got to – how much is that worth?
3: Well, it feels like it's worth a lot.
4: For me,
3: the
4: it's
3: connections,
4: a lot. Happiness,
3: the after footy,
4: the team you're playing in, the money, the origin, maybe play for Australia or whatever country you can represent. You've got to take all those factors in. It's not just the straight dollar figure that you get into the Roosters, because the Roosters can offer so much more. And we, you know, they always joke around the brown paper bags, but that's not it. It's all the stuff that if you play with the Roosters, you're a chance to play Origin, you're a chance to play for your country. Then there's life after footy. The biggest thing in rugby league, you talk to everyone, is what do you want to do? I want to win a comp. So how much is that worth? And I don't know where he's going or potentially going, but if he stays at the Roosters, he's a chance to win the comp.
3: Well, the clubs that get tossed up are PNG, obviously.
2: Like,
3: PNG's number one priority is Nathan Cleary, and I don't know if they're going to get him. I've got no idea if they're going to get him or not. But
2: what's your gut saying?
3: Oh, my gut tells me he'll stay with Penrith.
2: Okay.
3: But that's, you know, I don't have a line into Nathan's mind. You know, I know the latest is that he's not yet ready to negotiate, and I think he was on Today's Show today basically confirming that. And what did he say? I think it was like a week-to-week
2: thing. Week-to-week proposition.
3: He could put it off into the off-season. So that brings your PNG Chiefs into the situation if that's the case, right?
0: Nobody does the NRL like Triple M.
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2: Your good mate Michael Chamis had a little sly dig at Gus Gould. Take a listen.
3: It's the name that just gets thrown around, and he's delaying these contract talks with Penrith as well. Is he the one you want?
4: I've never met Nathan Cleary. I've been asked a lot of questions about who the halfback's going to be. And what?
5: You've never met him?
4: Yeah.
5: Or you never met with him?
4: Don't worry, come on. It's an old joke. It's me, Gus. He's a guy.
2: It went over at the head of a couple of them, didn't it?
6: Okay, Michael Chamis is doing a really good job with the Chiefs, gathering, making this roster. Comedy's not his go. He was never funny on this podcast. He was, you know, he was always trying to be funny, but he was never funny on the podcast.
2: Yeah.
6: And he's not funny now. He's not a funny man. He's an annoying mosquito. He's doing a good job building up the PNG Chiefs, but comedy is definitely not his go.
2: It was an interesting. Are you saying this because you have to suck up to Gus Gould and
6: no,
2: every opportunity
6: I
2: you get?
6: I will say it to Michael Chamis's face. In fact, I rang him.
2: Are you doing?
6: I don't think Gus would give two.
2: So you're not doing what Brent Reed did yesterday, clearly sucking up to Benji Marshall. You're not doing that for your Gus Gould source.
6: No, but okay. I am about to give Gus some credit.
2: Okay, here we go. Give him some credit.
6: I thought the interview he did with Michael Chamis was really interesting.
2: Mm.
6: He asked a lot of questions about education, hospital, food, and I think the questions were not just being asked by him for his own interest. I think he was putting thoughts into the minds of players around the game. These are the questions that you need to be asking yourself rather than just looking at the paycheck or the tax-free dollars.
2: Yeah.
6: I think he was wanting families to listen to that, partners to listen to that about what are their kids going to do. What if something happens, which we hope it doesn't, being airlifted to Cairns hospitals and this sort of stuff. Does that appeal to you? Is the produce good? Because players are very into where their food comes from. So I actually thought that it wasn't just an on-air interview. I thought he was asking questions to make people aware about potential situations at PNG.
2: But Chamis answered them all.
6: Yeah, he answered them well.
2: Perfectly, really.
6: He's prepared, right?
2: Yeah.
6: However, the thoughts are out there. You know,
2: it's clearly not affecting them.
6: Well, at the moment, it's not, no.
2: Yeah.
6: As I said, right now, Michael Chamis has got a dream run. He's building a team with more ability for people to earn than anyone else in the history of rugby league.
2: Yeah.
6: So he's going to – I don't think it's going to be hard for him to get players. He's going to be knocking players back. It'll be really interesting on Friday to see how the Hudson Young discussions go with the Raiders. So the Raiders are going to say to him on Friday when he's with Sam AU, you can, this is our offer. It's been sitting there for 6 weeks. You haven't acted on it. Is there some other itch you want to scratch before you sign? And that, the itch they'll allow him to scratch is to go and look at PNG. So that way, and I think more and more clubs are going to follow that same model. They're going to go down the Penrith model which they did with Brian Toto. And, you know, I think that's the way of the future for clubs. Like, if there's a player who's umming and ahhing, go and have a look.
2: Yeah.
6: And we could, because like Ivan said, you can't match, Ivan Cleary said, we can't match what they're offering.
2: And will the Chiefs put in a decent offer for Hudson Young?
6: I don't know. I don't know yet. Because okay. Michael Chamis isn't allowed to make those sort of calls. But, okay, if the deal for Hudson Young right now with Canberra is 900 plus ratchets, right, if it's something like that, I'd imagine if Hudson Young wants to go to PNG, he'll get an offer for around 900,000, no ratchets.
2: Yeah. You know what they should lean into on Hudson Young, and I might have spoken about this on the show yesterday.
6: You did.
2: Yeah.
6: You did
2: don't that. You think that's a good idea?
6: Yeah. I don't know if it's like going to happen or not, but it's a good idea.
2: Yeah.
6: Because obviously we're talking about Hudson's Young supplements.
2: Correct, yeah.
6: And they're doing, yeah, he's obviously putting a lot of effort into that and a lot of time into that. So if you can help a player with a brand or product or whatever he's doing, I don't know how that works under the cap, I must say. I don't know whether you're allowed to, you know, promote it or whatever. But yeah, I get the feeling. I know where you're coming
2: from.
6: Well,
2: how does it work under the cap that Luai's got $1 million in third parties already?
6: Mm.
2: You know, yeah. There's stuff happening at PNG which puts them in a more advantageous spot.
6: Yeah.
2: When the Prime Minister is your number one fan, doors get open. I'm surprised Albo doesn't open more doors for the Bunnies players.
6: Albo's too busy trying to get into photo opportunities.
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2: Jacob Preston's the other back rower available.
3: Well, there's probably more than that, too.
2: Well, no, yeah, of course. But I mean,
3: Your man, Samuela Fainu.
2: Samuela Fainu, Liam Martin's another one, obviously. But
3: was it you saying he's going to have a package deal for 1.2 or he's worth 1.2?
2: No, I didn't say that. I said that it was reported a couple of weeks ago by Brent Reading, Michael Carayannis, that he was looking for around 1.2 million.
3: It's a lot of money.
2: It's a lot of money. When you think you could probably pay Jacob Preston, say, 800, and then you save 300, 400 off the cap. But what's happening with Liam Martin, Danny?
3: Liam Martin's got a meeting on the 25th with the Panthers and his agent. And I've reported on this before where he wants a take it or leave it offer. He wants to know what Penrith's best offer is. He wanted to do this a couple of weeks ago, but they put it off. Not for any sinister reason, just for logistics. So he wants Penrith to make their best available offer on the 25th.
2: Okay.
3: And he will see then, okay, this is what I can get at Penrith. And if it's no good, he might go to November 1. He probably will go to November 1, which is, you know, his right as a long-serving, premiership-winning player there who's busted his gut for them. I still think he's got more to offer. I think he's, and I love Liam Martin as a player and as a person. He's a really decent human being and a fantastic player, and he's been a great servant for Penrith. If he goes to PNG, good luck to him,
2: If they don't get a deal done, do we take it as written that he's going to leave if they don't get a deal done next week?
3: He wants to know their offer, their best offer.
2: Yeah.
3: And if it's not up to scratch, he'll look around.
2: And do we think he'll leave?
3: Well that's, that's going to be, he'll get to see what the market has to offer.
2: Yeah.
3: Including PNG, if Michael Chamis is interested in him. I mean, there'll be other clubs who should try and sign Liam Martin as well. Like, I think the Tigers should try and sign Liam Martin.
2: Well,
3: like,
2: if you're building a cap, Danny, and you've got $1 million.
3: I'm not a cap expert.
2: No,
3: like,
2: but let's say you've got $950,000 to spend on a back rower. Like, the list of back rowers available is extensive, but let's just focus on Jacob Preston, Hudson Young, Liam Martin. If you could get one of them.
3: For how much?
2: For, say, $950,000,
3: mm-hmm.
2: who are you going for?
3: At the current ages?
2: Yeah.
3: Like, to play next year?
2: Yeah.
3: I'm probably looking at Preston.
2: Okay.
3: Yeah, just because he's younger.
2: Yeah.
3: And, he's got more ahead of him. He's got more, I think he's got more miles in his legs than the other two at the moment. But, although Hudson Young, like, are we talking if he's got this injury or not playing this year?
2: Yeah, he's got his injury.
3: Yeah. Well, I actually think Hudson Young is the best back row in the comp at the moment. But if I'm looking for a 5-year deal, it's Jacob Preston. If it's a 3-year deal, it's Hudson Young.
2: Okay. And Isaiah Yeo. Yeah, it does. Isaiah Yeo still without a deal. So
3: it's getting closer.
2: Moses Leota had 12 teams after him.
3: Allegedly.
2: Nathan Cleary, we've spoken about already, Liam Martin. But what's happened with Isaiah Yeo? Because given he's injured, surely this is a perfect opportunity to get this deal
3: done. Yeah, they are talking. And I think talks are going well. That's what I keep getting told. And I haven't called on it today, but I wouldn't be surprised if a deal gets done pretty soon with Isaiah Yeo to stay with Penrith. And he's been an icon of that club, hasn't he? And I'd love to see him stay there. And I think that all the indications are that that they're angling towards that, making that happen.
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2: Just while we're talking about beefs, yes. It just reminded me, actually, because the opposite of a beef for you is Michael Maguire, who you love, you're obsessed with. I've never seen you happier in your entire life than I saw you when you had Michael Maguire in camp for State of Origin. You know, your eyes were smiling.
3: Can I just say for the record, I do not love Michael Maguire.
2: I think you have a crush on Michael Maguire.
3: I do not. This is getting into Brent Reed areas, and I don't want to ever enter those areas. Okay?
2: No, but what's...
3: I respect him, what he did for New South Wales,
2: yep.
3: And I was full of admiration for what he did for the Broncos, but things have gone badly this year for the Broncos. And like everybody else, I think that unless things start well next year, he probably won't see it the rest of the year. Simple as that.
2: Yeah.
3: Like he has to get off to a good start with the Broncos, and you know, and there, if that doesn't happen, there'll be massive drama for him. He knows that, and you know, I know that there's talk about this contract extension. Let's see it, you know. Let's see what happens. Then again, if Michael Maguire is not at the Broncos, I think he'll be snapped up by another club.
2: Yeah, of course.
3: I think he'll end up somewhere else to be the hit and run guy. You know, hit and run, win us a comp. I think if Craig Bellamy doesn't want to go on, and if Billy Slater's not, so like if he's true to his word and doesn't want to coach, Michael will be great for Melbourne.
2: Are you shocked though that the same situations happen again with Madge?
3: Well, why should we be shocked? Like it's been a pattern. Patterns, you know. But I know I might be old and cynical, but I don't really believe people change that much.
2: Yeah, okay.
3: We hear about people changing. I don't think they change that much. And Michael Maguire is an intense individual who wants winners, who will do anything to win, And I just don't think he, as much as we want to think he's changed, I don't know if he's changed. And, you know, I think I said it at the time when he was there, he's a short-term coach. You'd have to agree with me on that.
2: 100% agree with you.
3: Yeah. And he's a great short-term coach.
2: Yeah.
3: Look what he did for... You know, Broncos first season, what he did overseas, what he did with the Blues, what he did with New Zealand. It's all instant hits. He can transform a culture like that. Maintaining it, that's his challenge.
2: Yeah.
3: His challenge.
2: He had the Tigers in ninth, winning a premiership.
3: That's not Tiger bash, right? But looking back on it, wasn't terrible.
2: No, it wasn't.
3: I mean, the Tigers have had the last couple of premiership coaches, haven't they?
2: Yeah.
3: So, Ivan and Madge.
2: Correct, yeah.
3: Yeah.
2: Yeah.
3: So...
2: Well, just on the Michael Maguire situation, yes. You say he's got to start well.
3: Yes.
2: If we've got...
3: I know you want me to throw numbers at it.
2: Well, let's say it's the 10 games theory. Everyone always says, coach has 10 games to save them. How many games do they need to win?
3: Let's see, first of all, if he's extended in the off-season.
2: Yeah. Well, do you think that's still a possibility?
3: They've talked about it. Well, where did that emerge from? Was that a Bedell story?
2: Can't remember.
3: Bedell's been very strong in his support for Michael Maguire.
2: Of course he is, though.
3: Why? Of course.
2: Because
3: he'll hammer blokes.
2: No, I know, but he's the coach of the club, the one club he basically reports on. He barely writes any Dolphins yards, Peter Bedell. He's basically all out Broncos.
3: Right.
2: So doesn't he have to pump up Madge then?
3: Probably, but the length of support he's given him and the strength. Didn't he have a blue with Reedy on a show recently?
2: Yeah, and Gordon Tallis.
3: Massive blues about it. So he must know something. Like he lives and breathes that beat. I don't live and breathe that beat. So he must know that the Broncos are all in on him.
2: Is that because Dave Donaghy is the guy that brought him in?
3: He's all in on him as well. Yeah.
2: Mm. But even if you're Dave Donaghy, at some point you've got to go, it's not working anymore. And like, no matter what, it's a huge success. Bring Mark Maguire, you won a premiership. You broke your premiership drought for the Broncos.
3: It's a drought breaker.
2: It's a drought breaker. So like, surely.
3: Yeah, be happy
2: it's
3: with
2: a success.
3: That. Maybe they have to be happy
2: with
3: that.
2: Yeah, and you can move on.
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0: The Cranberries with Dreams is Triple M Nights with Dave Gleeson. New stuff from Culture Wars will press play on shortly, and underrated tracks. Thoroughly looking forward to getting into this.
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2: We talked earlier about the founder of Rode Microphones, an Australian microphone company that is doing massive things.
0: Huge, isn't it?
2: Hugely successful. Paid like $8 or $9 million for an acoustic guitar owned by Kurt Cobain and played on the, I think it was on the Unplugged?
0: Yeah.
2: MTV
0: yep.
2: Unplugged?
0: That's right, 94.
2: Well, let's find some of these other guitars that are worth a bit of money. John Lennon sold a Gibson J160E for $175 in 1969.
0: Wow.
2: And someone sold it in the 90s for $2.4 million.
0: Yep.
2: So, but you can understand it's John Lennon's guitar.
0: Yeah.
2: Jimi Hendrix, one of his white Strats that his drummer Mitch Mitchell had for many, many years. He, you know, got it after Hendrix died. That sold for $770,000. One of the big ones was Bob Dylan. Now, for those who know anything about Bob Dylan, he was extremely successful as a folk singer, acoustic guitar player. In the 60s, he did the Newport Folk Festival. And came out there with an entirely electric set, and the crowd hated it.
0: Electric
2: guitars, all the stuff. That guitar that he played on that particular show sold for $965,000. So all those guys, John Lennon, obviously, Hendrix, you know, Hendrix, mm-hmm. Bob Dylan, Duane Allman. Not so well known.
0: No.
2: He was in a band called the Allman Brothers. A tragic band, if ever there was one. He played a 1957 Gibson Les Paul Gold Top. He played it on his self-titled debut and his 1970 follow-up. But he played it on Layla.
0: Hmm.
2: The Derek and the Dominoes song Layla. Soon after he played the guitar on that song, he swapped it for another guitar. And someone was lucky enough to sell that guitar for $1 million.
0: Wow.
2: So there you go. Duane Allman, not so well known here in Australia, but definitely known in musical circles. Anyone who knows anything about the wide world of rock and roll would know that the Allman Brothers were a hugely successful band in the States. But let's get on the song that this guitar was played on. Unreal. I love this type of stuff. It's Layla, Derek and the Dominoes.

0: Scorpions with Wind of Change on Triple M Nights with Dave Gleeson. Coming up very shortly, a 90s flashback, which I'm thoroughly looking forward to. An underrated axe, Gleeso. But last night, or was it Monday night, I should say, we caught up with Alex from Culture Wars. And I tell you what, this band's coming with a bullet.
1: Now, they are indeed. They're coming back to Australia on a with a very, very big tour lined up. And I asked Alex, because they've been here before, I asked him what venues he was looking forward to playing.
2: Each of them will have their own kind of thing. Of course, I love playing Sydney, and I know how historic like Metro is and things like that. Yeah. But honestly, like, and it's not just because I know that's where this is where you guys are, but like, I kind of want to go back to Adelaide. Like, I actually like kind of was annoyingly championing for it to be in there. You know, like the last time we were there, we stayed at that hotel that's like in the Oval, you know, and we like got to eat lunch, look at the grounds, and then like the show, like everyone was so charged up and stuff when we played, and I was like, oh, this is fun, you know? So, I mean, that was probably the most like active or like loud crowd of at least the Laney tour, you know? But that venue, was it Hindley, I think, or Henley?
1: Yeah, Hindley Street Music Hall.
2: Yeah, that's a really great one. I think we all still talk about it. So, I mean, really, you know, we're looking forward to all of them, but those are kind of some key ones, you know?

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13: 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I'm Rowan's left ear, and I don't just listen, I have opinions. 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

0: Bit of Pink Floyd for a Wednesday night on Triple M Nights with Dave Gleason. Let's get back to the 90s, eh? What a decade it was.
1: A lamb called Dolly was cloned in Scotland.
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3: This song comes from a tragic story, Tomo, which is funny because it's quite an up and about song.
4: Yeah.
3: But the story goes that Leela and Raymond Howard, she was suffering from Alzheimer's, and he was only 2 weeks from brain. He'd had brain surgery a couple of weeks before. They were obviously elderly.
0: Mm.
3: And they went missing on their way to a fiddling fest.
0: A what?
3: To a... A fiddling festival. It was only 15 miles from their house, but a couple of weeks later they were found dead in their car miles from their destination.
0: Mm.
3: I mean, they think that what was happening was the woman with Alzheimer's was trying to find a place that she used to holiday as a young child.
0: Right.
3: This is fraught with danger, obviously. So they went missing. Fastball initially considered the song was a B-side, believing that there were songs on the album that were way, way better than this one. The lead singer said, I wasn't trying to say that they're dead. I was just trying to say that they were out there trying to be free. Out of this thing, probably much like I Don't Like Mondays, you get a true story. And you get a massive hit out of it because people kind of connect with it in their own special ways. Anyway, this song came from the album All the Pain Money Can't Buy. Surprised they haven't heard more from Fastball. I'm sure they've had some more success after this song, but this was the big one from the 90s.

0: One Nights with Dave Gleason. Underrated act shortly, Gleeso. And new stuff from you too.
1: Yuri Tory.
0: This is cool.
1: It is indeed. It's great to have some stuff from those guys.
0: The dance debuts, a bit of Fleetwood Mac. Every version was live, Gleeso, and I tell you what, it was right at the peak of the old relationship breakdown.
1: Yes, it was indeed. Look, they had a long and storied history to the guys from Fleetwood Mac, but the fact that they're all the living members are still able to make music and hang out a little bit together is very heartening.
0: Triple M.
2: Get ready. Gleeso is coming back for the encore straight after this. 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
0: Oh, wrapping into it here on Triple M Nights with Dave Gleeson. New stuff from U2 shortly, but an underrated act of the highest order, Gleeso. Looking forward to getting this shortly.
1: Yeah, well, he's been with us for a long, long time in the Australian music scene. I actually am in the world music scene, so we're going to play.

0: Fleetwood Mac's album, The Dance. I can't wait to get to that. And the Classic Nine cancelled tours. Yeah. No one wants to do it, Tomo.
1: Nah.
0: But sometimes you just got to say, look, I can't go on. I mean, Rod Stewart's just done it. He's had to have open heart surgery. So that's the way it goes in rock and roll, baby.
2: Green Day gets us going for the 8 o'clock hour. Underrated Acts next.

0: the Peppers on Triple M. This is Nights with Dave Gleeson. The Dance Day Booze. What an album it was from Fleetwood Mac. It had so much emotion about it, and we are going to delve into it just before 9 o'clock tonight.
1: These are Gleesos.
2: Paul Kelly can write songs about making gravy.
0: Yeah.
2: And make them the most loved, cherished, and interesting songs you've ever heard. It's a testament to the fact that he is one of the greatest songwriters we've ever noticed in this country. And the way he writes parochially, locally, about the places he's in. Obviously, a lot of his songs come from Melbourne.
0: Mm.
2: So a lot of people think, oh, he must be from Melbourne.
0: Mm.
2: He's not from Melbourne.
0: No, he's not.
2: He played cricket for Ross. I think he was the captain of the Ross Trevor cricket team.
0: Mm-hmm.
2: Might have been school captain at Ross Trevor here in Adelaide.
0: Yeah.
2: Anyway, he moved over to Melbourne to start chasing the bright lights of music. And as I was saying, he was able to catch what it was like to be living in Melbourne, playing music in Melbourne and rocking out. We see him now. He's 70 and he's a lot mellower than he was.
0: Mm-hmm.
2: He's a bit of a bad kid back in the day, Tommy.
0: Is that right?
2: Wow. And I don't say that to bring him down. I say that to just show how rounded he is as a performer, how he's seen the highs, he's seen the lows, and he still continues to write beautiful music. This is a song that never charted, Tomo, from St Kilda to King's Cross. Talks about getting on a bus, 13 hours, travelling from St Kilda up to King's Cross to find, well, pretty much the same lifestyle, you know, streetwalkers, etc. It's one of those songs you must play in his set now. Everybody loves it. It found acclaimed top 20 Sydney songs, and it's been listed as the top 25 Melbourne songs as well. It just goes to show what an everyman Paul Kelly is. And as I said, I wanted to give this song some love because it never charted,
0: yeah,
2: but it is one of Paul Kelly's fan favourites. From St Kilda to King's Cross.
0: This is an underrated track to write.

0: Talking Heads, and she was on Triple M Nights with Dave Gleeson. Classic 9 at 9. Cancelled tours, guys.
1: Yes. I've had to cancel a few shows over the run, Tomo, but never really whole tours. It's one of those things, the show must go on. Obviously, that's how you, everyone who's in the band feels that way. But sometimes you just got to bite the bullet.
0: Absolutely. Right now, Glazo, new stuff from U2. I'm thoroughly looking forward to pressing play on this again. This song is gaining some traction.
1: Yeah, it's 2026. They've been part of the furniture since for over 40 years now, Tomo. And they've been one of those bands who can recreate themselves. They can, come up with a new image. It doesn't always work, but I don't think they lose legions of fans every time they do a bit of a pivot and change their direction. I think their fans are so in love with you too that they go along with them wherever they're going to take their musical muse. 1985, first time they ever came to Australia. A young up-and-coming band, and I got to talk to the one and only Molly Meldrum.
2: While we're fighting over territorial borders, while we're fighting over religion, there's other people out there that there's no food in their bellies. This is the real battle. Forget about this.
3: Right.
2: You know? This is probably getting, you know, see, we don't talk about this very often, by the way.
3: Well,
2: must be the hat. Hats have a real funny effect on me. I'm a man who appreciates a hat.
1: Yeah, and a pair of sunglasses. But there you go. I mean, he's in that interview, he's saying, we don't usually talk about this stuff. And over the ensuing years, he has become the voice of the dejected. He's gone and tried to do many, many good things in the humanitarian space. So a man who puts his money where his mouth is, the great Bono.
0: Good point.

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0: Placebo, Triple M Nights with Dave Gleeson, Wednesday night, right across the country. Classic 909, cancelled tours that we are doing. But Gleeson, I don't know if there's been too many bands that have had the ups, the downs, the thrills, the relationships, everything. Yep, there's a fair bit of that going on too, I would have thought, with Fleetwood Mac.
1: Fleetwood Mac, oh man, what a storied history they do have. We're going to talk about an album they bought out in 1997. They hadn't had a number one album since 1982 when they bought out Mirage, which was only, you know, 5 years after their biggest album ever. And then Tango in the Night, 1987. That was their last time they'd played together. It all fell apart. They all went to their own corners. Everyone wasn't speaking. And when they did get together, they came up with a brilliant idea to let people know that they were back. They recorded a live album called The Dance, brilliant. Or as we say in South Australia, The Dance.
2: The Dance.
1: That had all their massive hits on it. It's all live. It is one of the great live albums. And here's Stevie Nicks talking about it. Starting off with a talk about Silver Springs and the way her and Lindsay Buckingham were interacting on stage at the time.
3: Well, the Silver Springs, you and Lindsay Silver Springs, and you looking over at him, and then at the end, and then me with the crying and the whole, oh, come on, it was like killer.
4: It was that way, too. It was, you know, it was like a magical night, that night that we filmed that show.
3: Yeah.
4: That was a magical night. We filmed Wednesday, Thursday, and Friday, and we didn't get it until Friday. And yeah. It was like, we only have one more night. So we have to get it tonight. So we all went on stage with a real mission to really be great. As we walked up there, it was like, there's no more excuse now. The fact that we haven't played since 1983 does not matter now.
3: Right.
4: We have to be so good.
1: Yes, what an amazing album. It's got The Chain, it's got Everywhere, Rhiannon, Big Love, Say You Love Me, Silver Springs, as we said, You Make Loving Fun, Go Your Own Way, Tusk, Don't Stop. It's an absolute treat. From start to finish as a live album. Let's get a track on from it now. 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

said, are you gonna be my girl? It's one, two, three, take my hand and come with me, because you look so fine that I really wanna make you mine. Wanna make you mine. 4, 5, 6, come on and get your kicks. Now you don't need

0: Cancel Tours is coming up next on Triple M Nights with Dave Gleeson and the Classic 9 at 9. Gleeson, very unfortunate. Got to talk about Phil Jamieson on the other side of this. And a big shout out to the great man and a great friend of the show.
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0: A council tours we're doing right here on the classic 9 at 9, and this is all about Phil Jamieson. Yeah. Our heart goes out to the great man, Gleeso.
1: Yes, absolutely. Obviously, he's had a bit of a fall on stage. The show that he's been doing, the PJ Air Tour, it's been him and a young fella called Ricky Orbeck. I saw the show, it was brilliant. They play, he was playing songs obviously from the Grinners catalogue, but his own songs as well. He's got a great great craft work when it comes to songs. So yeah, we thought we'd put a classic nine around bands that have had to cancel. We'll start off with Faith No More, who cancelled their 2022 tour, which had been postponed from 2020, Tomo. Oh. So everyone's like, oh, we'll go 2022. Missed out, but it has just been announced next year they are coming with none other than System of a Down. So that is going to be a massive show. Faith No More and System of a Down. Let's kick off the classic nine with Epic from The Real Thing.
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0: the Stones with Miss You. It's Triple M. This is Nights with Dave Gleason. Fantastic to have your company in the Classic Nine cancelled tours, Gleeso.
1: Yes, well, the Stones were famously in Australia ready to undertake that tour when Mick Jagger got some terrible news following the death of his partner, Lorenz Scott. The dates were eventually rescheduled and played later in 2014. And before that, another death that rocked the world of music when in 2022 the Phillies had to cancel their tour following the death of the one and only Taylor Hawkins. Let's move on right now to Blink 182. They didn't so much postpone, but Travis Barker at the time was not flying due to the fact that he'd had a terrible crash in a plane only a few years before. So they had to bring over a guy called Brooks Wackerman, I imagine son of Chad Wackerman, great drummer, to fill in for him. So we'll give them a pass. They can call it off at all. They still come over here, but Travis Barker had to cancel his appointment in Australia.
0: All the small things on Triple M Nights.

0: Fleetwood Mac with Little Lies on Triple M. This is Nights with Dave. Gleeson cancelled tours is the topic of discussion tonight, Gleeson. What did Fleetwood Mac do?
1: Yeah, well, they had 14 Australian New Zealand dates scheduled in for 2013, but John McVie, the bass player, was diagnosed with cancer and required treatment, so they weren't able to make those shows. And, of course, in 2019, the Australian Stadium Tour of Metallica had to be cancelled slash postponed after James Hetfield re-entered rehabilitation.
0: Re-entered.
1: So that's rehabilitation that he went into.
0: Okay.
1: All five Australian stadium shows were actually called off and tickets were refunded. Look, I'm one of these guys, you either cancel it or cancel it and give everyone their money back.
0: Yeah.
1: Don't say it's postponed for 2 years and hold on to your tickets.
0: Yeah, don't like it.
1: Because someone's holding on to that money, Tomo.
0: Correct.
1: And it's not the ticket holders.
0: Mm.
1: Anyway, that's a little a rabbit hole we can go down at another time. Let's get it on. The Unforgiven, Metallica, rock and roll.

0: While Dave heads backstage to catch a breath for a minute or two, we'll be back in a sec for the next encore of the night. Triple M's Night Show with Dave Gleeson.
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0: That'll do us, Gleeson. Wednesday night in the can on Triple M Nights with Dave Gleeson. You've been superb once again, great man.
1: Thank you very much, Tomo. It's been great to be here. I can't wait to get back next week and talk about things that we love and know about the rock and rolling industry.
0: And a big hello to all the truckies out there, Gleeson.
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19: 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This is Triple M's Homegrown with Matty O.
21: Yeah, Hammer here, filling in for Matty O for a couple of nights. Great to have you joining me. We got a big show. Let's get into it. Brand new music from these guys coming up. The Temper Trap. Haven't heard from them in a little bit. That's coming up very soon, as well as Men at Work. Of course, those guys, one of the big names, are going to be touring right around the country as part of Red Hot Summer Tour alongside Australian Crawl, linking up for the first time in 40 years, if you can believe that, but kicking off this hour. Yeah, a bit of Barnsley. Of course, he's headlining the South Australian leg of the Red Hot Summer Tour, Sounds by the River. And, man, this guy, he has just done it all. From rocking out to thousands of people at the Madame Golf Course later this year to playing at a little-known venue called the Stage Door Tavern in Sydney on this day back in 1978. And Barnsley, I'll tell you what, he loves playing the smaller venues.
22: Quite often we've been doing lots of big shows, you know, like doing lots of outdoors, which is great, not complaining at all. But there's something about being in a room where the sound compresses around the audience. You can play louder, you can play, it sounds tighter. And I like to be able to see the sort of whites of quite often, the reds of people's eyes. You can actually connect with an audience a lot more. So it's a different style of playing. And I like both, but I really love playing smaller rooms, theatres, like where they sound great. And it sort of brings me back to thinking about when we first started.
21: You're on Homegrown. It's Triple M.

0: 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We're playing a bit of Richard Clapton, a man who our very own Dave Gleason once made feel very old.
1: Dave Gleason said, I first saw you 50 years ago, mate. 50 years ago. You've got to be kidding me. 50.
0: At the time that was recorded, he was 51, and I can see him in the mosh as a toddler. And to make things worse, this song is going to celebrate its 50th anniversary next year. It's good stuff. Here it is on Homegrown.
2: We used to go down to the beach at night.

She does.

0: Brand new music from Casey Barnes on Homegrown. We love Australian music, and it's coming to you live for your Wednesday night. More on the way. I would never wanna rush. Baby Animals, that track, charting for the very first time on this day back in 91 off of their debut record. We're going to play one of the other big singles to come off of that album, find out which one it is in 5 minutes. But brand new music from Old Mervs as well. Heavy in the morning, a good descriptor for how you would often feel turning rage on first thing on a Saturday back in the day. And these guys actually got to host it.
1: It was weird seeing that couch and everything, but then you also walk in, you're like, oh, it's just a tiny little studio. But
2: it was pretty sick. That was a really cool, iconic moment because, like, you grow up as a kid, not even, like, necessarily, like, brainwashed into music, but you grow up watching that every Saturday morning, every Sunday morning in the country. Like, there's nothing else to do. That was a cool experience, and it was, like, you forget how, like, massive rage is in Australia.
0: They're on the way. It's Homegrown.
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2: Hammer here on Homegrown, the home of Australia. Australian music, we love it. There's plenty more coming up this hour as well. Brand new from Pacific Avenue and Crowdies. Yeah, we're claiming them. Always have, always will. And Spiderbait. These guys just wrapped up their Ivy and the Poison Apples tour, where they played the album out in full across venues all over Australia. I was lucky enough to see them at the Highley Street Music Hall, and this song, I tell you what, went absolutely bananas. Almost bigger than Black Betty. Huge. And afterwards, you know what? I kind of needed a bit of an intermission. I kind of wish I was at a Diesel concert. This guy kicking off our hour, and he is bringing intermissions back at live gigs, and I'm here for it.
3: You know, at first I was like, I don't like this intermission. You know, I'm being like used to just one set, but I've gotten actually to really like it. I'm becoming a theatre.
16: Yeah, you got a half time. Yeah,
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Pete Murray on Triple M Homegrown Hummer, keeping you company for your Wednesday night across the Triple M network. The Hoodoo Gurus not too far away from landing on our home soil, bringing their world tour home. Dave Faulkner, back in the day, copped a bit of criticism for being a copycat of the 60s, and he had some choice words at the time. We'll be right back.

0: 1927 on Triple M Homegrown. We love Australian music and it lives here. It continues in just a moment. One of my absolute favourite tunes from last year. And we're previewing some of the action coming to stages across the country later this year. Sarah McLeod rocking Sounds by the River in SA, but these guys for the rest of the country. This is surreal. Australian Krull back together performing live for the first time in 40 years at the Red Hot Summer Tour. Let's get you pumped for that with that one on the way in 5 minutes here on Homegrown Triple M.
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14: You get to. Wow, what a privilege.
2: You can't turn it off. There's no rules around it.
14: No, apparently they've just installed legislation.
2: That was in the census, wasn't it?
14: In the census constitution, where you actually can't turn this off.
2: You must listen 24/7. It's like torture.
14: Well, good torture.
13: What are you saying?
14: What the hell? You'll never be waterboard of us. Waterboarding a torture technique.
2: Anyway, there's a woman perfectly trolls soccer mum group that she was accidentally added to. I would love to accidentally be added to a group chat.
14: I was about to call you Laura. Louisa, that would be...
2: Louisa, not my name.
14: Louisa, that would be so fun.
2: I know.
14: I'd love that.
2: I'd just be roasting them. So that's pretty much what this woman has done.
14: Well,
2: it's hilarious.
14: It is. So I'll be the woman that's been added.
2: Accidentally.
14: Accidentally. You be the rest.
2: Okay.
14: We're going to read out.
2: So it's a soccer mum group chat,
14: guys. The text exchange. Okay.
2: Hope everyone is doing well. Coach Juan would like to meet with the parents towards the end of practice around 8:20. Okay. Thumbs up. Fair few okays.
14: Yeah, okays. Now, I'm the baddie. My kid is the best on the team, just saying.
2: Why is this comment about?
14: I mean, my kid has raw talent.
2: Good for him. So why is he playing for the village? Scared, oh my God, what the hell emoji? Laughter, laughter, laughter emoji?
14: Well, I think when he's older, he'll realise what a great influence his talent was on the other kids. It's very noble, actually, considering he's been scouted.
2: The way that I understand soccer, all the kids have talent, those are the rules. It's not the talent or the goal, it's the time the kid actually gets on the field.
14: Participation trophies are for little sissy players. By the way, the snacks suck lately.
2: Anyone could have talent.
14: Yeah, but is everyone invited to David Beckham's home for Christmas? I don't think so.
2: I don't know, what is wrong with these people making these kind of comments? Okay, I don't know what is going on here, but I'm getting peed off. Okay. Later, let's talk about this. I hope the person who is sending these comments go to the meeting. We will all see each other later today. I look forward to it.
14: What pissed you off? The snack comment?
2: The fact that you had the audacity to say that your child is the best, I think, makes us all pissed. You think your child is so good, then sign him up for club. And also, if you think the snacks have been sucking lately, please bring your own damn snacks for your child if you're selfish and ungrateful. Also, coach, I don't see why you're not taking action with this situation. Isn't this your job to take control when someone steps out of their place? I have contacted Coach Juan and he will be addressing the issue during the meeting tonight. Stepping in from behind a screen won't do us any good.
14: It's better, yeah, that it just keeps going on.
2: Keeps going.
14: I mean, this is...
2: hilarious.
14: It's just hook, line and sinker.
2: I know.
14: And then just peppering little... like, the fact that you're going, yeah, my under sevens kid is so good that we've been invited to the Beckhams for Christmas. The fact that you can't see that someone's obviously gamming, obviously just like prodding you.
2: There's like 10 people in the group chat, so they probably absolutely have no idea who it is and thinks it's a mum.
14: God, it's good stuff.
13: If only you could have a go of it.
2: Well, that's what I was thinking. I'd like to be added to a group chat.
14: Right.
2: I think we get someone to call us.
14: Yep.
2: 133353 and add us to your group chat.
14: Right.
2: Like ideally it's like a work or a footy team or a netball team or something.
14: I don't want to get people fired.
2: Okay, maybe
14: but,
2: not work.
14: You know,
2: footy, netball.
14: Yeah, any group, or just a
2: friend group chat, family group chat.
14: Yeah.
2: And we just jump in and start going to town.
14: Yeah. Call us 1-3-3-5. The boxes are shaped out there.
2: Mm.
14: Call us 1-3-3-5-3. Sorry.
2: It's dancing crimpy shapes.
14: There's the people in shapes costumes out the studio. Sorry. 1-3-3-5-3.
13: Yeah, off air, we'll look at the shapes costume. 133353. 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
15: 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Ready for Lou and Judge.
12: This is Triple M's early drive home with Lou and Judge.
2: This is huge news. We were reading out a group chat where a woman had been accidentally added to a mum's soccer chat.
14: Yes.
2: And it's hilarious. She's just trolling them pretty much. So we wanted someone to call 133353 to be added to your group chat.
14: That's right.
2: Who have we got on the line, Jack?
14: We've got Jess. Jess, how are you?
16: I'm good. How are you?
14: Now, Jess.
2: Where are we getting added?
14: Where are we getting added to, Jess?
16: Well, I thought, you know, you're a massive Roosters fan. So
14: yes.
16: I thought, and you know, your co-worker, you got Millie Elliott.
14: Yep.
16: Working at Triple M. I thought, why not just add have some fun at the Roosters group chat.
14: So
2: the Sydney Roosters.
13: Actual Sydney Roosters NRLW thing.
2: We're in the actual group chat.
14: So, Jess, I believe this is Jess Sergis.
2: Mm-hmm.
14: Is that correct?
16: Correct. Hey, Chuck. Hey, Lou.
2: Hello.
14: Hey, Dale. Me and Jess, old gym buds, actually.
2: Yeah.
14: Jess,
16: yeah, it's been a while.
14: It has been a while.
2: Yeah. I've stopped working out, Jess. I need to come back and train.
14: So do I. I've got these love handles are out of control at the moment. Jess, this is so gross.
2: No, so I've got the phone.
14: So are we in?
2: I'm on the chat.
14: Okay, before we jump in here, Jess, because number one, I want you to continue to play for the Sydney Roosters.
13: True.
14: We don't need you getting kicked out.
13: No.
14: Yeah. So, number two, a bit of inspiration. How do you reckon we approach this?
16: I just think you have to stitch Millie, or there's a girl in my team named Rima. She'll bite back, I think.
2: I'm thinking of saying something like,
13: Rima Butler.
2: Millie said like she's keen to skip training tonight. Shall we go to the pub? Something like that.
16: We don't have training tonight. Damn it. You could do it tomorrow night. Do it tomorrow night.
13: Right. Yeah, okay.
2: Should I write? All right. Mill said she's keen to skip training.
14: Tomorrow.
2: And go to the pub. Thoughts, question mark.
14: Thoughts. And now, just thoughts, gals, or just thoughts?
2: Thoughts, gals with a love heart. Is that how we do it?
16: Maybe remove the gal.
14: Move the gals.
2: Got it. What about the love heart?
16: Yeah, the love heart. Okay. Play on. You can do the love heart.
2: Okay. Thoughts, love heart. Okay,
14: sent. Okay.
2: Mill said she's keen to skip training tomorrow and go to the pub. Thoughts. Well, now we have to wait.
14: And just how much, like, realistically, how much sass can we give if there's, like, what's going on here? How much can we give?
16: I think more the better. They're all pretty good. I think they can take a joke.
14: I reckon you're dead right.
2: Okay.
14: I love you
2: I'm
14: for doing this.
2: I'm looking forward to a good I love
13: This is great. Yeah, good on you for calling in. This is awesome.
2: Is there maybe I should put something, one more thing in.
14: Maybe say something like.
2: Ticky sodas, yeah, what?
14: Or like, time's ticking, girls. Let's get to stepping.
2: I'm panicking. Time's ticking. I don't know. Would we say that? Whoever this person is, we're needing to be.
14: Or maybe we do it more serious.
13: Oh, what do we got?
14: Hold on.
2: Rima has got a hands up.
13: Rima, hands up.
14: She's around now, right back. Actually, Rima, you're not invited.
13: Oh, no.
2: I reckon Millie's typing.
16: Anyone but Millie.
14: Yeah, anyone but Millie.
2: No, because I've said Mill said. What? Millie said, what the hell? How did you get into this chat?
14: Right.
2: Okay, let's start causing chaos.
14: Anyone but Rima is invited.
2: Yeah,
14: she's been ticking me off lately at training.
2: Rima is invited. I'm going to say, Millie, you're the ringleader of the pub tomorrow night.
16: Lou, you have to tag Rima, so put the at tag.
2: Yeah, sorry, man. I'm new to this WhatsApp thing.
14: Oh, don't worry, Jess, I'll sort it out.
16: Oh,
2: my
16: gosh.
2: Okay.
13: All right,
2: we're going to cause some chaos
13: off
2: here.
13: Just get to it. We might have an update later on the show. Maybe just after three we'll get an update on how things are going, chaos-wise.
14: Jess, you're an angel. Thank you
2: Love
14: for
2: you,
14: calling.
2: Jess.
16: No, thank you, guys. As soon as I heard it, I was like, I'm jumping on this.
13: Wow. Lou and Charge inside the virtual walls of the Sydney Roosters NRL Club.
14: Give me the phone.
13: Let's see how it goes.

0: like, it could be time for a little bit of naughty at 2:40.
1: Okay, this is what we like. Okay, a bit of naughty at 2:40.
2: Wow.
1: Now, Lulu, just keep in mind, this could be useful. I'm just don't play with the shapes. I'm just telling you, this could be useful with for you because your partner Wumpy coming up this weekend, I believe.
2: Mm-hmm.
1: You've been in the wars, haven't you?
2: Well, I had my wisdom teeth out, Jack. Have you forgot? All four knocked out in the hospital.
1: Yeah, yeah, we remember. So these are things that can turbocharge your relationship without necessarily having to go the whole hog.
2: Okay.
1: So this is from Jana Hocking.
2: I know her. I used to work with her.
1: Well, there you go, mm-hmm. mate. One of the rules, the 72-hour rule, Dalden, never go more than 3 days without being intimate with your partner. Now, you might think, holy dooly, I'm a busy woman. I run a couple of businesses. I got a radio, so I don't have time for all that.
2: Surely intimate
1: nitty-gritty.
2: Kisses.
1: A passionate kiss counts or any form of physical affection.
2: Touch.
1: Wow. Other rules, okay? This is from therapist Vanessa Marin. The tongue rule, where your tongues must touch every night.
2: Oh, yeah.
1: So even it's just like this. Nope.
2: Stick your tongue out.
1: Like your little salamanders.
2: Well, I think you kiss goodnight every night. Yeah, tongue.
1: Yeah, but that's not a tongue.
2: So you want to pash every night.
1: You want to pash.
2: Okay, I can pash it up every night.
1: Now we're getting into more my territory.
0: Oh, what would that be?
1: This is just because this to me just feels really awkward.
2: What?
1: The 20-second naked hug rule. Now, hold on. Hold on, Mama.
2: Just like
1: no,
2: that.
1: Hold on, Mama. Let me tell you. Couples stand completely naked and hug for 20 seconds. Stipulation. There can be no wandering hands.
2: You're just like this.
1: I would prefer
2: stationary. Hands around hips. Hello. How was your day? No, that's
1: my wheelhouse. That is in my wheelhouse. Okay. You've had a good Friday night. You've been out. Wow. Saturday you did the same thing. You went to a birthday party. A lot of fun. What do you do Sunday? You do a naked Sunday. Couples spend part or all of naked Sunday together. Now,
2: naked,
1: listen,
2: you're answering your Uber Eats. G'day, mate. Yeah, no. Yeah, thanks for the pizza, Starkers.
1: Yeah, Steph and I tried this one once. Anyway, we're now banned from the local bolo. They were fuming.
2: You walking in, just a six-pack of VBs and a vino for the miso. Get out, sir.
1: Yeah.
2: It's flopping around.
1: Someone trying to shine my bowls. They thought they could use them.
2: Oh, yeah.
1: Well, he's only got one jack. The 777 rule. The rule. The rule.
2: 7 minutes in heaven.
1: Yeah. That's right. The rule states that couples go on a date every 7 days, spend a night away every 7 weeks, and take romantic holiday every 7 months.
0: Wow.
2: That's quite a lot for the night away and holiday, don't
1: you think? No, go on a date every week.
2: That's fine, but going away for a night every 7 weeks.
1: Oh, that's not bad. Every 2 months you spend a night away.
2: I like that holidays. I'm all for holidays, Jack. Throw more in.
1: I can't believe you're having a crack at the holidays. That is in your wheelhouse.
2: Mm. I'd happily do that every 7 weeks.
1: Now, listen, the rest are too rude for radio. Mm. But you can head to Lou and Jarch and we'll give you the extra naughty ones.
2: Pass me the sheet, champion.
1: All right, champ, have a look. Have a look at those bad boys.
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2: That's
1: right. Excuse me, little miss sir, look a lot. You're a looky loo. Paper was on the table. I said, don't look at it again.
2: Jack, I can't see anything.
1: I can't believe you've done this. Now,
2: King Julian.
1: Julian, hello, how you going?
2: Hello.
4: Hey, mummy. Hey, daddy.
2: Hey, son.
1: G'day, son. How are you?
2: You're a big Madagascar fan, are you? By your name, after King Julian.
4: You know me.
1: Yeah, we know you, mate. And you are a
2: classic Jules.
1: A big Madagascar fan. Okay, Julian, mate.
4: Yes.
1: Do you prefer Julian Jules? What are we doing here?
4: Prefer Woggy, but that's all right, mate. You can call me Jules, whatever.
0: Maybe Jules.
1: You know what, mate? I'll probably stick to Jules on this occasion, I think, just quietly.
0: Yeah, Jules. Yeah. Go Jules.
1: Censors will probably have a crack at me.
2: Yeah, I'd say Jules, mate.
1: Jules, I'm going to read the questions first to answer gets the point. There's no need to buzz in. Are you ready, big horse?
4: Mate, I'm ready.
1: All right.
4: All right.
1: Looky Lou, are you ready?
2: Yes.
1: Well, in that case, ladies and gentlemen, you versus Lou begins.

0: In 3, 2, 1, go. It's International Chip Day. What do the Brits call chips?
1: Crisps.
0: Correct, Lou. Who's the chairman of the NRL?
1: Peter.
2: Tommy Turbo?
3: Peter was right.
1: John. Peter Brown. Peter Smith. Peter Scott.
2: Nah, it's Andrew Johns.
0: It's Peter Volandis.
2: Andrew Johns.
0: Pho is a meal originating from which country?
1: Vietnam.
0: Correct, Lou. Holy dooly. Ah, looky Lou. Oh. Who plays the role of Ronald Weasley in Harry Potter?
1: Oh. What is his
0: this
1: name?
0: This is you, Mama. Yeah, this
1: Rupert
0: is
1: Donald Griffin. Duck.
2: I don't know.
1: Rupert Griffin.
0: No, Rupert, it's Rupert Grint. Did you say Donald Duck, Julian?
2: Yeah, I don't watch Harry Potter.
0: Well, I respect
3: He's playing with the right spirit.
0: It's the right spirit.
3: Yeah.
0: How many letters are in the word trivia?
1: 6.
0: Good girl. Johnny Depp is rumoured to be returning as his Pirates of the Caribbean character. What's the character's name?
1: Jack Sparrow.
0: Correct.
2: Oh, my God.
0: Who sings the tune to Echo Beach?
1: Beastie Boys.
2: Beach Boys.
1: ACDC.
0: I've got the top
1: Adele.
0: Of one of these.
1: Shirt. Good
0: it's
1: shirt.
0: It's Martha and the Muffins. What does this... What does a...
2: Beach.
0: What?
1: Who the hell am I from the muffin?
0: What does a sommelier specialise in?
1: Dancing.
2: Smelling farts.
0: It's a very... You know, I'm giving it to Julian. It's wine. How many years in a century?
1: 100.
0: Correct. 100. Giving it to Julian. Halloumi is a type of what?
1: Cheese.
0: Correct.
3: Wow.
1: I like Lou. You, Julian. Take the voucher.
0: Lou, 5-2 to you, Lou. But
1: I've smoked it.
0: Julian, vouch is yours, big horse.
1: Take it.
2: Oh, thanks, mate.
0: No worries.
1: Tell me who Martha and the Munchkins are.
0: And the Muffins. Maybe because I've got a little muffin.
1: Who are they?
0: Obviously a band.
1: Never heard of them.
0: Well. Now you have. Look at you.
1: I'll be Googling them now.
0: Look at you, little learner. 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
5: Lou and Judge.
6: Judge is looking around the room trying not to make eye contact with me.
7: I feel attacked.
6: Buddy.
7: What?
6: Eye contact, please. Stop looking away. I've had to bring this up on air, haven't I?
7: Shivers.
6: Someone keeps buying stuff on the company card. Don't you, bud?
7: Yeah.
6: And we've got proper big accountants now.
7: Yeah.
6: It's becoming an issue.
7: Yeah.
6: So the other weekend, I'm sitting at home on a Saturday evening. Judge is out and about. And I get notifications for our business account.
7: Yikes.
6: So I just see pop up 200, 124, $98, $64.
7: Yeah.
6: Daddy's buying rounds at the pub on the wrong card.
7: Listen, in my defense, may I please defend myself?
6: Come
7: on. If I.
6: Yeah, I've told you how many times I told you to draw.
7: I'm not going
6: to
7: bring my cards out on the.
6: How many times have I told you to draw a cross with a Vivid, a texter, on your. And that's where we've got a baby outside.
7: So, yeah.
6: On your credit card.
7: Listen.
6: Do it after the show.
7: So, just for the listeners out there. So I've got two business cards, one for me and Lou's company, and one for my own. Now they are identical, and so can I just be honest? I try and implement these little things where it's like, well, I'm going to put that one in the this section of my wallet so that I don't use it. So I just use my actual business card because when I do have
6: lunatic soups later,
7: yeah, a few lunatic soups later. Listen, I then completely forget which is which, and when I am out, I accidentally buy, I just buy rounds.
6: You forget which little system you implemented
7: card.
6: As well.
7: But then this is the dumb thing. This is what you and me do. This is the stupid thing. I'll be in the pub, and you do the same thing, and a bloke will go, Judge. I'll go, g'day, mate.
6: No,
7: and he goes, oh, mate, love the potty. You know, whatever. I go, cheers, big fella. Well, love the radio show. Thanks, mate. Blah, blah, blah, blah, blah. And then he'll be sitting there with like five of his mates. I'm like, you boys want rums?
6: I know.
7: That's why COVID was so good for me.
6: Good.
7: Oh, well, not really. Not even really. It's just like, hey, okay,
6: come on, boys.
7: Yeah, you know. And so I mix up the cards. And so, yes, I apologize.
6: It's also ticked my memory of another time when it was your wedding. And this was hilarious to watch. Judge paid for his ice sculpture from the business account.
8: Well, it must be nice.
6: Yeah, must be nice. And his flower bill as well.
7: So no, because I had all these invoices, these little invoices that like the last one, Steph was like, you need to pay these ASAP. So I go, okay, I'm going to do an admin day. And I've obviously pulled out the wrong card and I've just sat there and I've just started paying all these invoices. Eddie, the boys that we used to work with, they were seeing it and Lou was like, I think, have you what seen these doing? Things? And Eddie was like, mate, I'm across it. He said, I think I'll just leave him until after the wedding and then let him know, hey, big fella, wrong account.
8: Then hit you with the bill though.
7: Well, of course.
8: Yeah.
7: Because.
8: Like, straight after the wedding, here's the bill.
7: I mean, yeah.
6: It was a hefty ice sculpture, I tell you that much, Jack.
7: Don't worry about me, big fella.
6: I want to know 133353, what did you accidentally put on the company card?
7: I remember having an ice sculpture.
6: I do.
7: Do you?
6: I think it was caviar on it or something fancy. Yeah, 133353, what did you accidentally put on the company car?
8: Oh, there's got to be some good ones.
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6: When will we learn?
7: You are listening to Lou and Judge.
8: I was about to say, you get to listen to Lou and Judge, but I thought, no.
7: I don't remember him saying Mike's live.
6: He did.
7: He definitely did.
6: Yeah. We want to know 133353. What did you accidentally put on the company car? Judge has been doing it for 3 years, five years probably.
7: So listeners, the cards are identical, and so when I'm there and after a few soups, I pull it out and just pay for it.
6: Have you drawn on it? Do it right now.
7: All right.
6: Well, maybe.
7: Well, you spin your yarn because you've got a gnarly one.
6: Yeah, I've got someone I know.
7: See, look at that.
6: She had her. Yeah, we'll draw on one of them.
7: You've probably forgotten which one's which.
6: She had a. She had her company card accidentally attached to her Uber Eats, and she ended up.
7: Hold on. Accidentally.
6: No, she actually did, Jack.
7: Yeah.
6: And she had a bill of about $14,000 of Guzzi Gomez.
7: 14 grand?
6: Yeah, over like 2 years.
7: $7,000 a year. Yeah, we'd probably do that with GEG.
6: 100%. Tony, what did you accidentally put on the company card?
5: $700 worth of bras from Bras and
6: Bits. That's my girl. Take it to the bedroom.
7: Now, sorry?
6: What?
7: Now, Tony, so that was pure accident?
5: Oh, pure accident. It was on my phone, you know, I got the electronic cards and they were both the same colour. Yeah. Yep.
7: So at the end of the day, your boss knew what bras is you had bought for life.
5: Yeah, my boss is my partner too, so, you know, double win.
7: Don't think it mattered.
6: Yeah, I don't think you're transferring back.
7: He said, hey, can we just, I need to pull you in for a meeting, Tony.
6: Happy
7: days. Hey, love this red lacy one, by the way. Thank you. Zach, mate, what'd you spend on the corporate card?
9: $1,800.
6: Why?
9: So I went out and played some golf with my mate for my birthday.
7: Yep.
9: And after a round of golf, you know, wasn't shooting very well, so I thought I'd buy myself a new driver.
7: Yep.
9: Thing is, it was my company, and that card was linked to the missus' card.
7: Oh.
9: And I got home, and she was filthy.
7: Wait, $1,800 for a driver?
6: Yeah, who used it? The ex-professional? Seriously.
7: I didn't know they could get up to that.
6: An expensive
7: that
6: sport.
7: Is unbelievable.
6: Craig, what did you put on the card?
7: Trouble.
10: A gentleman at our work put $1,000 worth of condoms onto the corporate credit card when he went to China.
6: How lucky does he think he's getting? Good God.
7: Well, it's a lucky country, the lucky number seven.
6: Probably only needed seven.
7: You know what he's done, Craig? He's probably gone over there, got nothing, but gone, oh, you're impressive, boys, here. Yeah, can I get $1,000 worth of condoms, please?
6: Mate, you talk like that.
7: That's how he talked. He goes, the boys will love that.
6: Piggy?
7: Is this Piggy?
11: Yeah, how you going?
6: Oh, g'day, Piggy.
7: G'day, Piggy. How are you?
11: Bloody good, guys. Bloody good. I sort of thought I'd get away with it, but I didn't. But, went on a four-wheel drive trip and I used company fuel card.
6: Oh, so it's like you can usually use it around town, but not when you're burning through. How much did you spend over the weekend?
11: Well, it was over 3 weeks, and after a week, they caught me out, and I'd already spent over $1,000.
7: No way.
6: Pigs.
7: Piggy.
6: Piggy, you little pig. Get out of the sty.
7: That is so funny.
6: Thanks, Piggy.
8: Good job.
7: These yarns. Yeah.
6: Piggy.
8: Well, it's your people.
7: It's kindred spirits.
8: It is.
4: Yeah. Your early afternoon upstarts.
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13: Reverse the verse. Serve it to me.
7: Why are you holding your tummy? You got to go poo again.
6: No.
7: Well, why you keep holding your tummy and looking at me?
6: I've just got a sore tum.
7: Ah. It'd be fourth or fifth today. Let's get you to the doc. No, we need to.
6: It's not. That's not funny, Jack. And I am actually going to the doctor on Thursday, but for something else.
7: For an ingrown toenail.
6: It's not funny.
7: It is. And you wear ballet shoes. Which is like squashing your feet
6: in. You've got your bloody appointments muddled up, champion. Oh, I've got the doctor for other things. I've got the podiatrist for my ingrown toe.
7: I can't give up.
6: Oh, well, darling, try living in my shoes, my ballet shoes.
7: Okay, let's play reverse the verse.
8: That'll take your mind off it, Lou. Yeah, reverse the verse.
7: So basically what we'll do is we'll sing a snippet of a song. LP will then reverse the song.
8: Yep.
7: Lulu has to try and emulate the reversing of the song to bring it back into its original form. I want to go first. Let's go.
8: Okay, Judge, do some singing.
7: What a great night.
8: Whoa.
6: That cursor.
7: Hilltop Woods.
8: Mm. And that's a bit more of a, not a lot of melody there, you say?
7: Nah. On your little.
6: Sorry?
14: What a great night.
7: On your little.
6: On y'all shuttle.
7: You did the shush thing
6: but
7: again.
6: But it sounded like you were doing it.
7: There's no shush. You did the shush thing again.
8: Let's see how you went.
6: Can I have another go?
8: No, this is it.
6: What a shy knot.
7: See, what a shy knot. What a shy. Yep, you're at the water.
6: What a shy knot.
7: Yeah, that sounds like what a stray knot. It sounds like you've been.
6: Stray knot.
8: So you've been out boating. I'm going to give you a 35. Percent.
7: Oh, Lou. Generous. I'm going 28.
8: Let's see how you 35. Go. Lou, okay. Do some singing for Judge.
6: Bring it all back.
7: S Club 7.
6: Yeah.
7: One of the great bangers of all time.
6: Absolute tune army.
8: Okay, let's reverse it.
6: Cat biting here.
7: Go again.
8: Yep.
6: Cat biting here.
8: Go.
7: Cat biting here.
6: I heard scat.
8: Heard.
7: But there's no S. Bring it all back.
8: Let's reverse what Josh did.
7: You too.
6: Bring it all back.
7: Oh,
6: pretty good.
7: That's pretty good. Go again.
8: Yeah.
6: Bring it all back.
7: Yes.
6: 75.
7: That's a 70.
8: Yeah.
7: 78.
6: 75.
7: You got 35 for that dog.
8: We'll call it even 68. Okay. Now, Josh, you do some singing for Lou. This is round two. Lou's got some ground to make up here.
7: Hey, Jimmy Ricard.
8: Okay.
6: Too long, you
8: that's
6: mongrel.
8: Gonna be.
7: No, that's not long. It's just an AR. It's pretty Jimmy Ricard.
8: Okay, let's reverse it.
7: Nah, hear him is nah. Yeah.
6: That is so hard.
8: One more time.
7: Nah, hear him is nah. Yeah.
6: Das, hear him is das. Yeah. Well, I didn't do the shh.
7: You did.
6: So
7: I can tell you were trying not to do a shush.
8: Here we go.
6: Hey, Sard, Timmy Rutard.
7: Pretty close.
6: Nearly was something.
8: Nearly was something else. So we'll just hear it once.
7: Well, I reckon that was probably 65%.
8: Okay.
6: 69.
7: I'll give you 69%.
8: So if Josh does a shocking job, then Lou will win.
6: Okay,
8: Lou, do some singing.
6: Shorty had the apple bottom jeans.
7: That's a joke.
6: I actually wasn't going to say Shorty. It just came out.
7: Shorty had them apple.
6: Okay, I'll just do apple bottom jeans.
8: Yeah. Okay, go.
6: Apple bottom jeans.
7: Shorty had them.
6: I know.
7: Insane.
6: I literally heard apple bottom. My brain was thinking of the song. Yeah. I'm so sorry.
8: But she was giving you the chance to go for absolute glory.
7: Yeah,
8: if you'd got that.
7: Too much.
8: Okay.
6: Sneezed apple.
7: Go again.
8: Yep.
6: Sneezing up, nailed that.
8: You might have.
6: I reckon that might be a 95er.
7: Nah.
8: Okay, here we go.
6: Nah, I got skill.
7: But all my zines.
8: One more time.
7: But all my zines. That's a 48%.
6: Let's tie. Yes.
7: No, I win, actually. I've got 78 and 48. You've got 28 and 69.
8: Oh, Josh wins.
6: Why are you of a tie with me?
7: Well, if you were better, I would give you the win. It's just the game, doll.
6: But I thought we were pretty close that we could just do it together today.
7: The first one was pretty bad. And you also nearly said a slur in the second one.
8: Lou and Judge on Triple M.
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6: Well, you weren't paying attention, were you, during our big radio meeting?
7: Well, it sometimes happens.
6: It happens every time.
7: Well, that's correct, Dalton.
6: Usually kicking your little feet.
7: Well, yeah.
6: Going, hee hee hee hee.
7: I've always just found it very difficult to pay attention in any sort of a meeting.
6: Mm. So what were you doing this time? I turned to you and I was trying to have quite a serious conversation and then I go, what?
7: Well, it was actually, I think you'll find Cody, our producer, that then, because I was sort of...
6: She was
7: across the room. She was across the room and she didn't know where my head was. No one knew where my head was. Only I knew. But I'd already gone around the room. And I basically had renamed all of you. Mm-hmm. So in my brain, whilst the radio show was happening, I was sort of looking because LP was next to me. And I'm looking at LP. I'm like, he looks like a Charlie.
6: Mm-hmm.
7: And you,
6: yeah.
7: I had Grace for you. You can look like Grace.
6: I like that. It's quite cute and innocent.
7: You know, Grace. I had Ash. She was next to Codes. Ash, I was like, what was Ash's again?
6: Well, I thought Ash was Lucy.
7: Lucy. Yeah, yeah, a bit
6: and
7: of Lucy.
6: We sort of decided on that together.
7: We did. But then Cody, so this is before anyone had noticed what I was doing, and Cody was sort of talking to me, and I was sort of looking at her with my head down, but I'm looking straight through her.
6: Yeah, it's quite demonic.
7: Yeah, and then she goes, what are you looking at? And I go, oh, I'm so sorry. I'm like, nothing, just keep going with the meeting. And then we kept going. I was like, look, to be honest, I've been naming all of you. I've been naming all of you of what your other name would be. Digilock was Michael. Simo was Philip.
8: Yes.
7: Crystal was Rachel.
8: Yes.
6: She's such a Rachel.
7: I was stuck on Codes.
6: And then,
7: so when I was looking, I was sort of, where's the camera? I'm barreling like, I was like, oh, this. Just trying to think.
6: Good radio.
7: Just trying to think. But that's how my brain was dead. So I'm going, what is Cody? And then we came up and then after, I had to sort of let everyone know, sorry, I wasn't paying attention because you were trying to talk about something important to me.
6: Yeah, I was.
7: And then when you had said, mate, I'm trying to talk about this, I said, I'm sorry, but I'm sorry, Grace, but me and Charlie over here, Michael and Philip and Lucy, were just wondering what Cody's other name was. I think we've all come to the conclusion it's Shelby.
6: Shelby for sure.
7: Mm.
6: Little Shelbs. Hey, Shelbs.
7: So that's what I was doing.
6: And then I thought you were an Ollie, like an Oliver. You're definitely an Oliver.
7: He's not.
6: And then you're like, oh, or
7: Charlie,
6: Ollie.
7: Charlie's not.
8: I thought he was more of a Reg, personally.
6: Reg is like you're 70. You're
7: yeah, but I will
6: not,
7: be.
6: No, not
7: but
6: Reg.
7: But we actually, baby Reggie as well. You have little baby Reggies. Little Reggie. Reggie must, if an old Reg has to have been a baby Reg.
8: I reckon you put,
7: there has to have been a 36-year-old Reg.
8: Put a poll up on Lou and Jarch whether he's more of an Ollie or a Reg. I guarantee you, Lou, Reg is going
7: to
8: win.
7: I reckon I'm more of a Reg. There is an Ollie to me, though.
6: Then it gets me thinking, Dr. Chris Brown is 100% Henry.
7: Well, this is the thing. Let's think about actual people, famous people. Albo, I think there's a Gerald there. He's Gerald. You know who I think? You know what I think about Robert Irwin? I think he'd suit like Peter.
6: See, he to me is a Sam.
8: Sam's good.
7: There's a lot of Sam to Robert Irwin.
6: Hindy to me is like a Jason. Nathan Hindmarsh.
7: Yeah,
8: that's
7: Jason.
8: NRL legend Nathan Hindmarsh. He was part of the Triple M family.
7: All right, what about Chris Hemsworth?
8: Ooh.
6: He's got a lot of Josh about him.
7: Yeah,
6: a lot of Joshy. Jay.
7: You know what's weird is I'd put Luke Hemsworth on Chris and Chris on Luke. Controversial.
6: Whoa.
7: I don't want to go out there and say it.
6: Whoa.
8: Chris and Luke give very similar energy to me.
7: Hey, what is Fisher's actual front name?
6: Paul.
7: Is it?
6: Paul Fisher.
8: He's not
6: he
8: a Paul.
6: He does not suit a Paul, does
7: nah,
6: he?
7: Nah, see, what's Fisher?
6: Fisher is, he's sort of like the larrikin, sort of surfer bloke.
7: I reckon Brody.
6: Yes, or Casey
7: Fisher.
6: God, I might have a hidden talent here.
7: Yeah, Casey's renaming. Good.
8: I reckon he's Lenny.
7: You like Lenny?
6: Lenny to me.
7: Lenny to me.
8: Okay, sorry.
6: Casey Fisher's real. Yeah, I like that one.
7: All right, what about, I like this game.
8: What about Steve Carell?
6: Can we do some checks?
7: Steve Carell, yeah. Okay, what about, I want to do Steve Carell
8: True.
7: I want to do Steve Carell now.
6: Steve Carell is Brian.
7: It's Big Brian.
6: He's huge Brian.
7: All right. Well, what about Isla Fisher?
6: Isla Fisher. Oh, she kind of gives off Jenny. Jen.
7: You know, it's so weird. I thought Jennifer as well.
6: Yeah, Jennifer.
7: Only because the red hair, Jennifer Aniston-ish.
8: Okay, yeah. Quick fire. Kylie Minogue.
6: Oh, Kylie Minogue.
7: Rebecca.
6: Sandy.
8: Okay, Nicole Kidman.
7: Gabriella.
6: Nicole Kidman.
7: Gabrielle.
6: Rosie.
7: She's elegant.
8: Kathy Freeman.
7: Trish.
6: Brenda.
8: Okay. Well, we probably can't play forever.
7: Yeah. Well, I'd love to.
8: We should play again.
7: Yeah.
8: We'll still bring it. Do it again. Name like celebrities. It. Okay.
15: It's your early drive home with Triple M's Lou and Jarch.
8: Lou and Jarch on Triple M, and it is sadly the end of Winston Churchill Wednesday.
6: It is. We have some DMs. I've been drawing listeners' dogs, and there was a listener that sent one in. It's a three-legged dog. His name was Finn, and he was a German Shepherd. So I think it's pretty good. You can check it out on at Lou and Jarch on Insta.
7: Yeah.
6: Some of them are comments are quite cruel, actually.
7: Oh, what?
6: Yeah. No,
8: that,
6: they are.
8: That doesn't sound right.
6: Someone said, who's a very shocking artist? Not me.
7: You are.
6: Not me.
7: You are.
6: So nice to see Hank's drawing of Finn the dog.
7: Unbelievable.
6: No, my only thing is I always get the head too big for the body. I've got to really do the ratio a bit more.
7: Yeah, that is
8: but
7: very
8: I said,
7: true.
8: You're a cartoonist, Luke.
6: Thank you. Big head, little dog.
7: It's surrealism. Cartoon, surrealism.
6: Yeah. And then someone said, masterpiece of shite pretty much summed it up. Beautiful. Thanks so much, everyone, for the support.
7: It was gorgeous. We'll see you tomorrow for
6: Thrust Thursday.
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6: Herb has come into the studio, JB.
7: Herbaceous, welcome to you. Thank you. I see a heading here saying an overwhelming tide of emotion, affection and respect has surged through Cardinia Park. Mm. Can you take up the running, please?
8: I'm shocked that you're here after reading this, actually.
9: I know, so am I.
8: An overwhelming tide of emotion, yes, affection and respect has surged through Cardinia Park and across the wider Australian rules football community after Geelong legend and beloved media personality, Billy Brownless,
7: yes,
8: shared a deeply candid, reflective message regarding his life, health and personal journey.
7: Mm-hmm.
8: Known across Australia for his iconic playing days.
7: Not really.
9: Yes.
8: As one of the game's most formidable full forwards.
7: Absolutely not.
10: Hasn't had the best of days.
7: Yes. And keep going, the next line, please.
8: And later, as the undisputed life of the party on radio and television.
7: Undisputed. Never been known as any of those things.
10: Undisputed.
8: The 59-year-old Cats icon.
7: Never known as that either.
9: Icon. Yep.
8: Paused his usual humour to deliver a heartfelt reflection on the passage of time, family and the importance of cherishing every single moment. Rare and very vulnerable disclosure that left fans and former teammates deeply moved, Brownless spoke openly about the physical realities of growing older, the perspective gained through life's trials and his profound gratitude for the people who have stood by him through every chapter.
7: What the hell is this crap about?
9: Honestly, I don't know, Jim. It's not true. I'm okay.
7: Right.
9: Well,
8: do you know, this is some of the other headlines that have come from that article. I don't have much time left. Shocking.
9: Shocking.
7: What do you mean you don't have much time left?
9: I was talking to Jackie from the Herald Sun, and we're talking about the dating scene.
7: Right. Well, that is true.
9: And I haven't got much time left in the dating.
7: Any time left.
9: Well, still fire a
7: couple. No, you're not. But, no.
9: So I haven't got a lot of dating time.
6: Can you say this art? You're fine. You're not sick.
9: No,
6: it's a fake article. Because a lot of people have reached out to you.
8: Yeah, some comments.
7: Give us some feedback on it.
9: Ooh.
8: So we've got Lynetta said you're a legend and a very funny man. Best wishes.
9: What about that? I remember you performing at my daughter's Year 12 speech night at Colac.
8: What a great night.
9: What a great night.
8: Barry, sending my very best wishes to you and your family. We know you are a fighter and have been a Cat supporter for about 80 years and have great memories of you playing. Best wishes, mate.
9: Thanks, Bushy.
8: Diane, sorry to hear this, Billy. Hang in there.
9: I will, Diza.
7: Yes, love you, Billy.
8: Friends, love you, Billy. You were the best. Number 16, go. And Jan has said, I'm sorry to hear that. You're a great player for Geelong.
7: Well, you left one out down the bottom here.
9: Oh, did we?
7: Yeah.
9: Who's it from?
7: Jim. You know what it says?
9: What?
7: No. Good.
9: You know what people should do before they die?
7: Yes.
9: Is have a big piss up and people can get up and talk about you. And you
7: in
9: can listen
7: front of you.
9: In front of you but instead
7: why,
9: of when
7: why
9: you do
7: would you
9: die.
7: Want that?
8: You're loving this attention, aren't you?
9: Because you actually like to hear all that stuff.
7: Jack Gunston was in here yesterday saying he hates anyone talking about him while he's there.
9: Yeah, but if you're towards the end, I'm saying later in life.
7: You think you're more appreciated.
6: Well, apparently you are.
9: Well, exactly. But no, I'm okay. It's all about, I don't have much time left. That was a quote. Yeah. And the dating time, the dating scene.
6: Right.
9: So, yes. If I keep taking those tablets, I don't have
7: time. She's off. She's heard enough.
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7: Bad, I need to come to more meetings.
9: Exactly.
7: No, seriously.
9: You should.
7: What the hell is this? Wheel of Fat.
9: Yes.
7: Where's the wheel? Where's the wheel?
9: It's a new segment, Jim.
7: We're trying another new segment. I thought we'd put a line through new
9: segments. It's got an opener. When you're short of content.
7: Oh, no. Jim. What the hell?
9: It's got its own opener. There we go. Wheel. Oh, here we go. Jeez. Big one.
6: So what categories are on the Wheel of Fat?
7: Yeah, go on.
6: So these are
9: hello,
6: all the ones.
9: Hello, ladies and gentlemen.
7: He's putting his performance voice on.
9: Hello, ladies and gentlemen. Yes. Welcome along to the Wheel of Fat. Today we'll be spinning it, and you could be foreign fat.
6: So these are the one seg... ideas that Bill's used throughout the history of the Rush Hour.
7: Okay.
9: Thank you, Ron. Fats juvenile news. Mm-hmm. Quote of the day.
6: Mm-mm.
9: What Fat heard on the weekend.
6: That's a good one.
9: Because I forget some things. And what
6: you
9: I
6: had
9: heard.
6: The Joe Montana news.
9: Yeah.
6: You didn't go with it.
9: Should have gone with that a week ago. I'm Fat and That's That.
6: Mm-hmm. Right.
9: And Fats Fact Hunt.
7: Which one?
9: It's Fats Fact Hunt.
7: So is it...
9: You can't.
6: That last one, I think we might have to beat.
7: So is that your Pete Smith voice you went with before?
9: Well, it was a bit of Pete and whoever else does voice.
7: Sail of the Century. All right, Fats.
9: Yes. Sail of the Century.
7: So the last one was Fats?
9: Fact Hunt.
7: Good. Yep, I would break it right down like that.
6: Don't say it quick.
7: No,
9: well, we don't want that to come up, really.
7: Okay. Well, let's go with
9: it. We've got lots of others.
7: So here we go. Spinning.
9: Here's the wheel. Where's the wheel?
7: Where's the wheel?
9: There we go. Oh, it's a big one. A it's
7: big
9: a big
7: spin.
9: One. Oh, damn it.
7: Fats.
9: Yes, you say it.
7: You say it. Fact.
9: Hunt.
7: Oh.
9: Fats, Fact Hunt, please. It, where's Will?
7: It falls on the exact one we didn't want.
9: Exactly right. So here we go.
6: Hang on.
11: The Rush Hour's Billy Brownless will stop at nothing in the search for the truth.
9: That's all knowledge, Brownless. Just a bit of knowledge.
11: This is Fats Fact Hunt.
12: Say that again.
11: No.
9: Well said, Matty.
7: Righto.
9: So here we go. Just some facts.
7: Facts.
9: That you'll like.
7: Right. Do you reckon?
9: Yes.
7: Right.
9: Sharks are older than trees, Jim.
7: What?
9: Sharks have existed for roughly 450 years.
7: You meant one shark is older than a tree.
9: No, sharks, you idiot.
7: I see.
9: They've been around for 450
7: years. Species of sharks.
9: Right. Oh, just a bloody shark! They've been around for 450 million years.
7: Right. I see.
9: Older than trees.
7: Right, okay.
9: Sea otters.
7: Oh, no.
6: A little otter.
9: Sea otters, Jim. They hold hands.
7: Yeah. Yes.
9: While sleeping, so they don't drift apart.
7: Really?
9: How nice is that?
7: Oh, look at the stupid.
9: I like that. They also carry their favourite rock in their pouch. Mm. Sea otters, this is.
7: Yes.
9: So they can break open clams or crabs or mussels.
7: Right. They use the rock to break it open.
9: Their favourite rock, and then they put it back in the pouch. Clams. There you go.
6: What sort of clams?
9: A horse normally has around 24 horsepower. That's good.
7: With not yours.
9: No, well, I'm 30-ish. But you would have thought a horse would only have one horsepower.
6: Yeah.
9: It's got 24.
7: Right.
9: So you're with me.
7: Yes.
9: The world's oldest dog lived to 29.5 years.
7: Right.
9: Times that by 7. Mm. 206 human years.
7: That's an old human.
9: It's an old dog. He was called Bluey. And one more, Jim.
7: Yes, one more
9: on
7: fact.
9: On Fats Fact Hunt.
7: Oh, he got it out.
6: He did.
9: Right. Earlobes have no purpose.
7: Right.
9: Except for a bit of earrings or whatever, but they've got no purpose on your body.
7: Right.
9: So I don't know why they're there, to be honest.
7: Like a nipple on a man.
9: Like a nipple on a man.
11: That's Fat Hunt.
7: Oh, my God.
9: What is a nipple on a man for?
7: Exactly right. Nothing.
9: To show you
7: cold. It achieves nothing.
9: Show you cold.
7: No, that's what we're saying. Mm. All right, Pete Smith.
9: And the nipples are the same spaced apart as your ears.
7: What?
6: I don't think that's even remotely true.
7: That is the biggest lot of crap I've ever heard.
9: Look. I'm telling you. Your ears are the same. Far apart as your nipples.
7: Thank you.
9: Yes.
7: I think that is completely and
9: utterly
7: incorrect.
9: Can you confirm that up, please? Come on. I think you'll find that's right.
7: Herb's shaking her head ferociously.
9: No.
7: Anyway, well done, Fat.
9: Incorrect.
7: Well, not well done, Fat. You did pretty well till the end.
9: Yeah, I just threw that one in.
7: I know you did.
9: As a bonus.
7: As a bonus, incorrect fact.
6: Can you spin the wheel for us again?
9: Yes, there it is. Everyone's a winner. Quote of the day.
6: No. We'll be going to the outbreak.
9: I got a good quote.
7: Will we ever do Wheel of Fat again? Maybe. Only because we've created the wheel.
9: Yeah.
7: That would be the only reason.
9: Oh, he's a good quote. F*** off, Jim. Oh.
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13: Now, Len.
14: Yes.
13: I've got myself in a predicament.
14: A little bit of a pickle, some would
13: say. A little bit of a pickle. Now, I do a podcast over at Channel 7 in the West with Ryan Daniels and Nick Wrynn.
14: Hardball Gets.
13: We've been doing it for so long. Like, we started with an audience of zero. Now I think it's the number one Western Australian produced podcast in any category. Within that, though, the game, footy tipping that you do.
14: I love footy tipping.
13: $50,000 to the winner. Overall winner.
14: Unfortunately, it's not mine.
13: Not you. So anyway, within that, we have $1,000 just to flick to a Hardball Gets listener. So we start our own little break-off group of that. So they're still involved in the 50 grand, but we've got $1,000 to give to someone who's a listener of ours, the top tipper.
14: Right, okay. So what, at end of the season?
13: End of this round. End of this round. Whoever's on top, we give them $1,000. And they're still in the running for the 50. But there was a tease, and we always say, T's and C's apply.
14: Yep.
13: T's and C's applied that you had to live within Australia.
14: Right.
13: To be eligible to take home the money. Now, I thought, for Aussie rules footy tipping, what a wasted T's and C's.
14: Mm.
13: It's an Australian game.
14: Yeah.
13: Like, who's going to win the footy tipping from outside Australia?
14: From Uganda.
13: I went hiking with the gorillas in Uganda.
14: No.
13: So nice.
14: Which is why I thought maybe you gave them some tips while you were there.
13: Yeah, conceived a child in Rwanda.
14: Yeah.
13: Hiked with the gorillas in Rwanda. in Uganda. Uganda. Beautiful part of the world.
14: Luckily, not the other way around. Didn't conceive with the gorillas.
13: Well, I've been watching my algorithm so cast at the moment. I've been watching the gorillas hiking through the jungle because only like 60 people a day can do it. Like, it's really limited, costs a fortune to do. And for some reason, I've got into the algorithm of the silverbacks making love. No, I don't know how.
14: Don't.
13: I'm to a stage where the big silverback just rolls on in and there's a little herd of gorillas and you sort of stand there.
15: What noise do they make?
13: I don't know, but the silverback.
14: What's a... What the heck?
13: Anyway, but the silverback just generally just pushes the people over whilst he's just roaming around this jungle. But back to where I was. So no, the footy tippers aren't in Uganda.
14: Monkeys are not for me, gorillas.
13: No, gorillas are wicked.
14: Nah, scary, though.
13: Oh, scary. Yeah. But the little baby one's unbelievable.
14: Oh, cute.
13: The silverback and the competitor to the silverback, he doesn't ever join the group of gorillas. Yeah, so when they park up for the day, he has to sit 50 metres away. He's not included.
14: David Attenborough. Like,
13: because one day they're going to challenge each other. And when they challenge each other, if you're defeated, you're gone.
14: Okay. So, are you talking about footy tipping?
13: So the footy tipper,
14: $1,000. Okay, $1,000.
13: If they're outside Australia, you're banned. So I said flippantly, I'll just personally give the person $1,000. I'll go to the ATM, I'll get $1,000 out, which I don't have, and I'll give it to them.
14: Right.
13: Didn't think a thing of it.
14: Uh-oh.
13: Until the person that's sitting equal first is from Austria.
14: No!
13: Zay. Austria.
14: Austria. So hang on, is that an Australian living in Australia?
13: An Australian who's been living in Austria for like 7 or 8 years.
14: So you didn't think of that, did you?
13: But also, what are the chances of the Aussie living in Austria watching enough footy to be good at tipping?
14: Totally. But you know what? Sometimes the best tippers are the ones that don't really watch closely, that don't listen to who's in, who's out. You know, sometimes who just tip blindly because like me, I used to like the look of that team. Or
13: yes.
14: I used to like the colours.
13: So it is equal four. There's three on equal on top.
14: Mm.
13: And then, you know, I go to the Scarborough Sporty with four or five mates.
14: Yeah.
13: Fat Ass, Feathers, Snip and Googs.
14: Yeah.
13: Googs is one back.
14: Oh,
13: Googs is one back.
14: Right. Okay.
13: So if he topples Austria,
14: you'll be happy.
13: There might be $1,000 behind the bar. Now the Sporty.
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16: The best of Perth.
12: The best of Perth.
14: Alrighty. Hello. It is Zave and Katie here.
13: Sorry,
14: that's a post-it note for me.
13: Will that be a post-it note, Lambie? What would I word it? For those that don't know, Leachy's away sick. Matt's been filling in, doing a wonderful job. From time to time, we've had an error.
14: He didn't chain stop. Yeah, that's the technical term, right, which means it doesn't stop after the next thing that's playing. Anyway, that happens to the best of us. Now, it is Burger Week this week for Best of Perth. We are going to be announcing the three finalists just after 8 o'clock too. So that is who have received the most votes at triplem.com.au. Remember, just for voting for your, best burger joint, whether it's pies, coffee, butcher, steak sandwich, you can score yourself $1,000 just for voting.
13: Yeah.
14: Now, we are going to be heading off to the finalists after the show today, and we're going to be taste testing galore. And
13: beautiful.
14: I'm so excited. But producer Tommy has just come on in with a little surprise delivery.
15: Well, when I think of people that are eating burgers today, I think you need an entree.
13: An entree to eating burgers.
15: You know, just open up the palate.
14: Yeah.
15: Get the senses going.
14: Yes.
13: Look at Lambie, who just loves eating. Like, yes.
14: And wow, is that fat shaming? Are you fat shaming me right now?
13: You're an aggressive eater.
15: And you burn it off on your lips.
14: And also, if you don't finish yours, I'll finish yours.
15: Anyway, I thought I would bring in my favourite burger.
14: Yeah.
15: I'm a simple man, you know?
14: Yeah.
15: It's a very simple, some might say.
13: Missionary Tommy.
15: Yeah, missionary man, they call me. There's no...
14: Yeah.
15: Lotus leaf going on. Anyway, so I made an order this morning. I thought, surely my favourite burger is not available this time of the morning.
14: What is it?
15: So I've got a bag.
14: A bag.
15: Of the best burger.
13: Be careful, Amy.
15: In Perth.
14: He's opening the bag.
15: I'm opening him up. Now, you can read it off the side of it.
14: Smells good.
15: And Zave, you can have first pick.
14: Because
15: Katie always takes stuff first. Yeah. So.
14: Okay. So we have a McChicken. We have a Big Mac, and we have three cheeseburgers, and, lest we forget, six hash browns.
15: Now, is because our good friend Andrew Embley constantly tells me the best burger in Perth is the hash brown inside the cheeseburger.
14: Oh, yeah. He's not wrong. It's delicious. I wouldn't say best burger in Perth.
13: Yeah, well, obviously, Mac is a huge Triple M footy fan, so I'm a Macca's man once a say every footy.
14: All right, what would you like? Xavier?
13: Just cheeseburger, please.
14: Cheeseburger.
13: And I'm going to show you a trick, Lambie, that I used to do as a kid when I was at the McDonald's in Bairnsdale. Our local town didn't have Macca's.
14: Yep.
13: But the town I had to go to school in had one. So you would typically...
14: Be very careful with my cheeseburger.
13: Yeah, you'd typically go to the Bairnsdale Macca's. I'd walk in. I'd pull the gherkin out because no one really typically had gherkins back then. Gherkin. Now I understand the sustenance that the gherkin can bring.
14: Just call them pickles,
15: It's a pickle, mate.
13: It's a pickle.
14: We're not doing gherkins.
13: So...
15: Here we go.
13: It's not a thick gherkins. This might not work. This is a thin little fella. But you put it in your chip wrapper.
14: He's put it in his chip wrapper.
13: You scrunch it.
14: I scrunch it up.
13: Scrunch it up. And then you pull it tight, okay? And
14: so
13: then
14: that the pickle will fly.
13: It should stick on the roof.
14: Okay. 3, 2. I don't know where that went. Where is
15: it? It's over on the wall. Look at the corner of the wall.
13: It's stuck on the roof. It worked.
14: Right behind him, and it's stuck on the wall. That is the greatest trick of all time.
13: So we used to leave Macca's, and there'd be like 15 pickles on a roof.
15: We don't recommend doing that. That's the greatest thing I've ever seen Zave do in 10 years of radio.
14: Way better than my bobby pin trick yesterday.
13: Yeah, it was that one. So I don't recommend doing it, of course. That was just young and dumb.
14: Are you going to eat that?
13: No, I reckon we leave that there for as long as we can.
14: I think so.
15: Oh, Big Mac.
13: But there's your pickle on the roof. That's a great trick. Wrapper, pull it tight, launches up and sticks.
14: And it really did. And now it's right in the corner there of the Triple M wall and window. You're welcome.
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14: The best of Perth. Now, we have five categories. We have steak sandwich, coffee, butcher, pie, and, of course, burgers. We are looking for, this week, the best burger in Perth on Friday. One joint will be crowned the best burger in Perth. They'll score themselves a $5,000 advertising package. Of course, just for voting as well, plus you've got until Friday to keep on voting, you can score yourself $1,000 just for voting. But... we do have three finalists who have received the most votes, Xavier.
13: We do, Lambie, and we're going to go out there today and actually do a bit of sampling.
14: Oh, if we have to.
13: So usually Leachy would do one, but he's away. So we've wrapped the measuring tape around my guts, and we thought, you know what, you could probably squeeze two in.
14: Correct. All right. So We have our first finalists.
13: Oh, Maddie.
14: First finalist is Fat Boys Burgers. Good morning, Jimmy from Fat Boys.
17: Good morning, guys. Thanks so much for having me. That's awesome.
13: Jimmy, top three mates, and I will be sampling today. What is the number one burger? What do you feel as though is the most popular or what you do best?
17: Mate, that's a really hard question. I mean, we've been around now for quite a while. We were born in COVID, and we've had some crackers over the years. The one that everyone's talking about at the moment is our Fakers special. We do a monthly special, and it's our beef and cheese. It's
13: That sounds like me.
14: Well, make sure that you get it cracking for Zave. Put your best foot forward because he will be diving into one of those burgers.
13: And a little review tomorrow, Lammy.
14: Yeah,
17: awesome. Nah, so you guys, will see you around lunchtime today.
13: I'll be in there, mate. Don't worry about that.
14: All right. The second finalist for the best burger for our Best of Perth is Soda Burgers in Les Murdies. Good morning, Mark.
18: Good morning, guys. How's it going?
14: Oh, we're going very well, Mark. Now, you will be graced by my presence after awesome. I finish work this morning, heading off to Les Murdies. Mark, somebody walks in. They order the favourite off the menu. What is it?
18: Well, it's anything you want, really. We build custom burgers, so we can make whatever burger you need. Yeah,
13: take your picks.
18: I can make a few suggestions, but you can choose whatever you want on it.
13: Lammy, big barbecue sauce, egg, and beetroot would be her selection.
14: I'll be very particular, Mark, but I have I have high hopes for you, Mark. How long have you been in the burger game for?
18: It was 4 years in June.
14: Four years. In June. Awesome. I'm looking forward to trying Soda Burgers.
13: I look forward to hearing about it, Lammy.
14: All right.
18: Oh, amazing. Awesome. And thanks, guys. I appreciate this.
14: No problems at all. And the last finalist as well for Best Burger in Perth has received a cracking number of votes at triplem.com.au. It's Brookton Burgers. Good morning, Moji.
19: Hello, good morning, guys. How you doing?
13: Mate, congratulations. You're in the top three. Best Burger here in Perth. Moji, I walk in off the street. What would you think would be the number one popular? What's the mouth-watering burger?
19: Our most popular burger, which is all the customer order, is a Trucker Stop, I'm pretty sure, and then followed by Lilith.
13: Oh, okay. So I'm wandering in today. I'm going to have a sample, mate, and I'm really excited by it. So, Moji, I'm going to have to be led by you, I think, when I get there because... I mean, the chef knows what the chef knows, and I want the very best, okay?
19: Yeah, for sure.
14: All right, well, we've got the best job in the world today, Zave. After we get off air, we're going to be heading out to Fat Boys Burgers, at Soda Burgers in Les Murdies, and Brookton Burgers as well. Our three finalists for best burgers in Perth. Only one winner, but, of course, you can continue to vote until Friday. Triplem.com.au. Remember, $1,000 just for voting.
13: Just for voting.
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13: Bang!
14: Wow!
13: Oh, hang on.
20: That'll do.
14: I love this game. Have a wheel in the studio every morning this time. We spin the wheel. We see what game it lands on. Spin that wheel, Maddie. Current score, Katie 53, Xavier 45.
13: Up 8, mate. Well done. You're competing hard. You're competing well.
14: What is it landed on, Matt?
15: Genre bender.
14: Oh, I'm quite good at this.
13: Is that where the songs in a different...
14: Yes.
15: So,
14: genre.
15: I'm not good at that. I just flipped it up.
13: I might as well go home.
14: No, come on. Back yourself in.
15: Best of three.
14: So we need title and we need artist.
15: Yes.
14: And need to guess the song. Okay.
15: Are we ready?
13: Yeah.
15: All right. Number one.
21: Always I know you'll be
14: Katie. That is Blink-182, All the Small Things.
15: She is correct.
14: Come on. Yeah, follow you. Yeah.
13: Not a bad song.
14: Yeah, and also I think I prefer this.
13: That's what I was about to say. Can we sub it out at 8:10? Let this play out.
15: We're going to look into it.
14: Carry me, hold on, oh, my God. What genre is this?
15: This is in the style of bluegrass.
14: Zay, you look at you and I. We might have found something. Studio.
13: This is like the bopping we do when a song gets released in here and neither of us want to do it.
14: Yeah, and the artist is in here and we have to awkwardly sit and bop along.
13: And I stare out the window giggling while you go face to face bopping.
14: Don't. That was a rough time.
1: All right, X, you need this one to stay in the game.
13: My cup's full after hearing that song.
1: No. This one is in a gospel style. Okay, here we go. You like to dance all the hip hop spots and you cruise to the

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1: You're
0: Live It A Vida Loca.
1: Oh, because you heard Live It A Vida.
0: Can I go again?
1: No, you can't go again.
0: No.
1: But no, that you're out. And don't do that, because I would have... Producer Tom's writing the answer.
2: No.
1: I just needed to hear it again. That's all right.
2: We're going to have to go to number three then.
1: Go to number three.
0: Not a bad song either, though, Lemmy.
1: I loved that too. What was that? Was that
2: 40? Cisco, the thong song.
0: Ah.
1: Yeah.
0: All right. Wouldn't have got that, Lemmy.
2: Number three. Here we go. We're going Outlaw Country for this one. Buddy, you're a young
1: man. Oh. Katie.
0: Yeah. Pull it down, buddy.
1: Katie. Queen.

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0: What did you leave on the roof of your car? Tommy, yesterday, our producer, had an incident, could not find his phone, but was driving around, and the phone, it was playing podcasts, it was making phone calls, it was, you know, speaking to text and all that sort of thing. Turns out, phone, roof of the car.
12: Yeah, you know, I'd probably recommend that with a lot of people these days, to be honest.
0: Yeah, it's
12: just safer. Chuck it on your roof, you won't use it.
0: And it can still connect to your Bluetooth. When he posted that in our group chat, in our, as I say, our breakfast group chat, Tash, who we work with, she does all of our audio for us, does a great job. Tash, what happened to you? You've had an incident of a similar sort.
13: Yeah, my parents, when they were a bit younger, they had a just a household cat and... Yeah.

0: And just a cat
1: name?
0: Penny.
1: Penny the cat.
0: Yeah. Mum and Dad are both teachers, and Dad went to work one day, and they had like four-wheel drive, but they used to have the spare tire on
2: the roof.
0: Spare
2: on the roof, yeah.
0: And, my mum found it weird in the morning, didn't see the cat anywhere.
1: Didn't see Penny.
0: Yeah, and then when Dad came home, realised the cat was still in the tire on the roof.
2: The cat had done the journey.
0: Yeah, the whole journey to work and back. Just like chilling. The whole day, just chilling on the roof.
1: And spent a whole day at school.
0: Yeah, yeah.
1: Because he was a teacher.
0: Yeah.
1: God, what a wander around recess, got some scraps.
2: Those cats, you can never trust them.
1: Penny, great story. Yeah. Good on you, Tash.
2: Penny brown bread now.
0: Oh, yeah.
2: Penny's dead.
0: A long time ago.
2: She fell off the roof, actually.
1: Yeah, that one was not a safe journey home. Thanks, Tash. All right, let's go to Callum in Rivervale. Callum, what did you leave on the roof of your car?
3: Hey, guys, how you going?
2: Good, Cal.
3: So I drive a work ute around, and I keep some 90 mil stormwater pipe on the top.
1: Okay.
3: And I was leaving a job one day, and as I'm leaving the area, I get a call from one of the people that I work with, and they say, oh, you forgot to tie down the pipe on your ute. And as they're saying that, I'm hitting the brakes to go onto a main road, and all the pipe just goes flying off the top of the ute.
1: No.
3: Right onto this main road in Piara Waters.
2: Yeah.
3: Pretty fortunately, no one was coming up behind me or in front of me or anything, so no pipe was broken, but I had to re-rack the whole thing on my own.
1: Not good.
2: Traffic problems.
1: Were there traffic problems, Cal?
3: Nah, it was all right. It was a pretty quiet street, thankfully.
2: Everyone drives past with me. Look at this knob.
1: Yeah, you know.
2: Good, Cal.
1: Having to slow down, drive around, and Cal's like, all under control.
2: On you, Cal. Thank you. Let's go to Mitch. Mitch, what did you leave on your roof, mate?
4: Oh, I've got a similar story to the previous fella there. Basically, I was helping my dad take out everything out of his trusty Hilux, out of the ute.
2: Yes.
4: And he had one of those, like, hard top covers on it.
2: Cool.
4: So basically, afterwards, we put that down, and then I put my phone face down on the hard top cover. And then he had to go do the Bunnings run while I was reorganising stuff in the house for him, you know, father-son stuff, bit of fun.
2: Yeah, of course.
4: Yeah, bonding. And then basically he went from Woodvale to Joondalup Bunnings with that phone still on the hard top, and it was like one of the wallet phones pretty much. And on that journey, I had my ID in it as well. And the ID had also fallen out, like flew out of the wallet part of the phone case.
1: Right.
4: And basically the phone was, it came back and I was like, where is it? Stressed as hell. And I found it on the back and it was still there, but the ID was gone. Mm. But a week later, I found the ID in the letterbox of our house.
2: Someone dropped it off.
4: Yeah, someone dropped it off. That's outrageous.
2: That is outrageous. He's pretty happy with it. He's happy with his own work.
1: He still loves it.
2: Five and a half k's from Woodvale to the Joondalup
1: That's
2: Bunnings.
1: A journey.
2: Yeah.
1: That's a fair journey. Good on you, Mitch. Thank you. All right, Helen in Two Rocks. What'd you leave on the roof of your car?
5: Well, my daughter was about 5 weeks ago. She had like this little car seat. He clicked it into the bottom and it made it into a pram.
1: Yeah.
5: And I don't know why I thought it was a good idea, but I popped her in a car seat on the roof of the car while I put the bottom bit in the bag.
2: Yeah.
5: So I had a big four-wheel drive and I was just about out of the seat.
1: Helen, you're cutting out there, Helen.
2: I'm thinking at one stage is cutting out, Hel, but I think at one stage there's a daughter on the roof of the car.
1: Yeah.
2: Is what I'm thinking.
1: Helen, take two steps to your left.
5: Yeah, my daughter was in a little car seat on the roof, and I was just about to leave.
1: Oh my gosh, wow. Helen. God,
5: God I remembered. I was looked in the back, and I was like, where is she?
1: Is she in there? Oh, my God. We were talking about that because you do get that little, you know, brain fog when you're a parent, I guess. And I only spoke the other day about how I didn't clip Charlie in properly, and I looked behind me, and she's just standing up in a car seat. So thank God that would have been.
2: At least Charlie was in the car.
1: At least she was in the car, Helen.
5: Seeing on the roof fast
1: asleep. Car surfing. Oh, God, that would have been an absolute disaster.
2: Hard to explain to the husband we've had a little incident.
1: We've had a little incident. She was on the roof of the car as opposed to in the car and unfortunately not cradled in a little tyre Penny the cat.
2: Dead Penny, though. Dead Penny.
6: This is Triple M Breakfast with Xavier Ellis and Katie Lamb. 92.9. Triple M.
1: We're asking the question, what's the gross thing you've done for your kids? Because as a parent, you end up having to do these things. You do everything for your children and you willingly do it and you happily do it and that's fine. But sometimes it's not that pleasant for you.
2: No.
1: So a while ago, early July, in fact, I got home from Bali with my sisters, great trip, and then I got home to Charlie, who got struck with hand, foot, mouth. Hand, foot, mouth. Absolutely.
2: It's an aggressive thing, isn't it?
1: So aggressive. And you can get it, obviously, a milder strain. Charlie got quite an aggressive strain. Yeah. She was covered head to toe. She got an ear infection with it. And anyway, so you're dealing with antibiotics and meds and just...
2: But they also just look yuck.
1: Of course.
2: Like when you go, even though they're not now contagious or whatever, to go get a coffee, you know people are looking at your child going... Ugh,
1: yeah, what's going on there?
2: Don't come near me.
1: No, I know. She was, and then I ended up getting it too. So she had like these sores on her face. But mine was like, I had three sores on my chin, the exact same spot that Charlie had.
2: Oh, right.
1: But Charlie was covered head to toe. Anyway, with that came, it's, I can't pronounce it, but
2: it's, say quickly.
1: Okendesis.
2: Okendesis. That's bloody good. I don't even know what it means, but hey.
1: And don't even know if the letters are in the right spot there.
2: A doctor just drove off the road, but hey, just let that one fly.
1: So it's essentially from hand, foot, mouth. It has kind of gotten under her nails. So some of her nails during that time, due to the virus, stopped growing, I guess. So now they've just sort of going black and falling off.
2: Yeah.
1: So it's been a rough time because I looked down at the poor little thing and her nails are falling off. And I sent you a photo, I think, the other day of the nails. So she's playing around and her whole thumbnail.
2: Pain?
1: Oh. No, she was fine. She's fine by
2: it. Must just be dead or something.
1: It's
2: like,
1: just dead. Yeah, it is. It's dead. It's essentially
2: still,
1: fucking
2: it's
1: dead.
2: So aggressive.
1: But it's completely just ripped off. So if you just think of your nail, and I don't know why, but this just makes me go, oh, you know, because I just think of nails.
2: Gross.
1: And her whole thumbnail was just dangling off. And I was like, oh, God, I'm just going to have to bite the bullet and just kind of
2: pluck it,
1: rip it off. So one of the things I had to do for Charlie, which I do, because I feel like as well, it would have just been annoying for her because it would have kept on catching. So I've just had to go down and I gave it a little tug and I've just, I had to rip it out.
2: Ripping nails off.
1: And she was fine. She was happy. Yeah. I think she's much happy with
2: that. Pretty vicious. Like a pain-free one you cop, but losing a nail is aggressive.
1: Aggressive. And that was just gross for me because I just, you know, those little things you just get icky about, like just pulling off her actual thumbnail. Gross. Let's go to Sarah in Mount Helena. Sarah, what was the gross thing you had to do for your child?
7: Oh, hi, guys. When my son was about 6 months old, he had a really blocked nose and nothing was cutting it. I tried one of those little suckers that you use with your fingers and... I ended up resorting to putting my mouth over his nose and sucking his snot out.
1: Wow, Sarah. So, you know, you can get those snot suckers now where you put like a little tube. You've probably seen it. I actually got one. I did it once and I didn't like it. You put the tube up the nose and then you suck on the other end and it sort of draws all that snot up.
2: Yeah, it's gross.
1: And it's meant to, you know, it's got a little filter in it. I didn't trust it. Sarah, you've completely raw dogged it.
7: Yeah, so he's 10 now, and I still vividly remember the salty taste of the chunks of snot that came
2: gross.
7: Out. It was, yeah.
2: Gross.
1: Sarah, did it work a treat, though?
7: It did.
1: Yeah.
7: Yeah, I ended up doing it a couple of times.
1: She went back for seconds.
2: It became pleasure.
1: Sarah's actually...
7: I mean, my kids are 8 and 10 now, but I definitely wouldn't do it at this age.
2: No,
1: I was going to say,
7: they're babies.
2: I appreciate that. Let's just say you stop things at certain times.
1: No, but you know, 6 months at least, it wouldn't be too.
2: No, 6 months you have to do it.
1: You have to do it.
8: 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Triple M.
1: Now, we got told this morning by our newsman, Carbo, nicest man in the building. I think we can
2: not
1: all
2: yesterday.
1: Say that. What?
2: Not yesterday. He dropped a slippery F.
1: Slippery F. Come on.
2: He did.
1: Well, coming from him, that's just adorable, though. That's an adorable F. Mm.
2: Yeah, no, it was adorable. He was fiery yesterday.
1: Yeah, but I like Carbo.
2: He was trying to report and he was running into roadblocks with the lawyers.
1: Ah, oh, I love it.
2: You ever want to run into a roadblock?
1: Yeah.
2: Ever?
1: Mm.
2: Just deal with lawyers.
1: Yeah, 110%. Anyway, Carbo came in. He gives us the update on the news every morning, keeps us abreast, as I like to say. And then he popped back in and he said, actually, just so you know, the work experience girl, Ella, she is no longer coming this morning. She's got a flat tire. And we were like, oh, no worries, that's fine. And then we said, oh, you know, I wonder if she could call so-and-so.
2: RAC or something.
1: RAC, come and help her out, da-da-da-da. She's not coming in regardless. I mean, that's fine. And I said, yeah, well, I wouldn't know how to change a flat tire. Now, Tom, Peeping Tom.
2: Peeping Tom's nowhere near the mic yet.
1: Producer looked at me.
2: He's coming, he's coming. Around he comes.
1: How the hell do you not know how to change a tire?
6: It's pretty easy, mate. Just put a jack under it, put it up under the bolts, put the tire on, off you go.
1: Yeah, you lost me at Jack. Yeah. I mean, and where do I find Jack? Is he with Rose in the ocean?
2: Yeah, floating away on top of a door.
6: I was going to make a joke then. I'll just let it go for you, Lambie.
2: So I, being a country boy,
1: yeah.
2: Born and bred on the land.
1: Here he is.
2: It hard.
1: Changed a few tyres in your time. Have you ever
2: well,
1: a tractor?
2: That's how we ate Close. Dinner typically at night. Was I had to work, finish school and head to the mechanic.
1: But
2: and
1: you would not have seen
2: and changed,
1: rust.
2: Changed tyre. Well, I didn't see rust because I maintained everything so well at Lake Sessions. You're right, no rust.
1: Well-oiled machine.
2: No, I do know how to change a tyre.
1: How many tyres have you changed, honestly, in your time?
2: 10.
1: It's funny. Are you serious?
2: Yeah.
1: How many flat tyres do you have?
2: No, but then, like, M, for example, she had a flatty, I reckon, 3 years ago. Had no idea what to do, and so I put the tank top on, and out I went with a bit of grease.
1: tank top?
2: I said, here comes the lubemobile.
1: 13, 13, 32.
2: Yeah. So I told him, the best part of changing a tyre is, the easiest part is, go get yourself a lemon, cut it in half, and then put a lot of lemon juice all over the nuts and bolts or whatever they're called, and that just helps loosen them up.
1: Oh.
2: So Em was out there for 15 minutes just putting lemon juice everywhere.
1: Squeezing lemon juice
2: everywhere.
1: On some...
2: It's like when she jarred her finger and I said, cut the core out of an apple and sit the apple through the finger and the acidic levels of the apple will take the swelling out. So she walked around with an apple on the end of her finger for an hour and a half. Exact same as that. I don't think the lemon juice does anything, but it kept her occupied for a little while. But yes, bit of Enrique and Glazy if you've got it there. Hero, yes, I can change your tyre.
1: Don't ask Matt for a song during a break.
2: I'll write it down.
1: He needs 2 hours to
2: Hero,
1: get a song.
2: Hero, what do you need Hero for?
1: No, when I was coming back down south with a couple of my friends, we were so hungover. And anyway, you know, Claire was driving at the time. Driving back, all of a sudden, flat tyre. We've had to pull into a servo. All three of us, me, Britt, Claire, I've got Google up how to change a tyre. We're down there, we're watching it, and we ended up just like waving for help. And luckily, a guy, so many people just like quickly walked past us, didn't want to be asked for help. And fair enough, I wouldn't want to help.
2: If I saw three girls in distress, mate.
1: Oh, you'd top off, singlet on. Here we go.
2: Yeah, put the singlet on, get a bit of grease all over you.
1: I'd be not you. Thank you, we're okay.
2: First thing I'd do is Google, where is the spare tyre? No, that's what you do, because it's bloody hidden half the time.
1: Isn't it under the boot?
2: It can be in different places. Like, utes, it can be under your car.
1: Don't flip me the bed.
2: Sorry, I need to go get the apple and put it on. Get the acidic levels out of the finger.
1: Matt.
2: Matt, that'll do us. You found a button. I don't get what's happened. Your mum said to be nice to Matt.
1: Yeah.
2: Hard to sometimes, but that was extravagant.
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2: Righto, did you see what's going on over in Tahiti? It's the annual Chaupu, the world's steepest wave. Sorry, father of a surfer. Give me a moment to talk about surfing.
1: Oh, no, I'm the mother of a surfer too,
2: Marta.
1: Don't you worry.
2: Well, I don't know if either of our sons will ever be going to Tahiti.
1: Daughter.
2: It is. Oh, daughter's
1: Rivers
2: a surfer.
1: Declared she's going to be a surfer.
24: Yeah, oh. No, I wasn't aware of that. Yeah. It's just a declaration
1: she's
24: at this
1: never
24: stage.
1: Surfed.
24: No,
1: you,
24: does she own a board?
1: Oh. She can stand up on a board. We hired one at Noosa, you know, yeah. For an hour at the beach there. Just hired one and out she went. She loved it.
2: She could go straight to Tahiti.
1: She wants to be
2: Tahiti.
1: A surfer, she said.
2: Righto. Well, tell her the waves at the moment. It's the steepest face of any wave in the world, and it's like a metre below. It breaks on a metre of and then there's coral. And you just get the shit shredded out.
24: And I believe it's pronounced
2: Chaupu.
1: Chaupu.
2: Chaupu. All right. Now, did you see, the reason I talk about it, because today in round two, Kelly Slater.
1: Oh, so hot.
2: He got through the first round. How old do you think Kelly Slater is?
24: 795.
1: I don't care.
2: Correct.
1: It doesn't matter.
24: No, he's 50, in his 50s?
2: 54.
24: Yeah.
2: 11-time world champion. He is truly the GOAT. You go, oh, the GOAT of this sport. No, there is only one GOAT in surfing. It is Kelly Slater. He hopped back on. He hasn't been surfing at the series, but he went, hey, listen, I want to go to Chalpu. Of course, you're going to go, oh, come on in, son. One round one, okay? So he'll be in round two today. Keep an eye on that. You'll be watching because he's up against Gabriel Medina, the world number one surfer. So he's up against the best at the moment.
24: Have you discussed him before? I think I've...
2: Something Cole Medina.
0: Cole Medina.
2: Here you go.
1: Where's he from?
2: Brazil. He's one, yeah. The Brazza boys are amazing. Here's a little bit of yesterday's.
3: The waves at Chopu continue to be as ferocious as ever.
2: Oh, my gosh. Look at this wave, dude. Oh, my gosh.
24: I gotta get out of
2: there.
24: Yeah, dude.
2: I love surfing commentators. All right, that's part one of sport. Keep an eye on that. You'll see it tonight, I guess. Rugby league, and of course, it was again. Camel To'o.
4: The Pacific push continues. Brian To'o to join the PNG Chiefs on a 3-year contract.
2: All right, the cheat. They should be called the PNG Cheats, not the cheat. Oh, tax-free
24: tax
2: dollars.
24: Cheats, you reckon?
1: They still have to fall under the same salary cap, though, and eventually that money will run out.
2: But hold on, it's worth another 50%. Like, they're getting 50% more than everyone else. They don't have to pay tax. It's unbelievable.
1: Yeah, if you had to go and live in PNG. Yeah,
24: see how long they stay. You go there for a little bit, maybe win a premiership. Right, the team they're putting together is unbelievable.
2: Joey Manu, Zach Lomax in the centres, To'o, Camel on one wing, Alex Johnson, the record try scorer on the other wing, Luai. They probably need some forwards at some stage, but anyway, because the game's one up front.
24: I think they'll find a few in PNG.
1: Yeah, they're building something, I think. You know, they're going to have a great team. It will be competitive.
2: To'o didn't even go to New Guinea, okay? He came up to Brisbane. The Penrith Panthers said, you've got 7 days and you can only deal with the Chiefs. If you can't get a deal done, and this has only happened in the last week or so, he came up here and met, they flew down, Chamis, etc., flew down from New Guinea, met here, went, where else is he going to go? He loves Luai.
1: Luai is his best mate. Yeah. And they're talking Nathan Cleary still may get there yet. Could you imagine?
2: Can you imagine?
1: And 5-time premiership winners.
2: Incredible.
24: Penrith, New Guinea.
1: New South Wales.
2: PNG, Penrith,
24: now,
2: New Guinea.
24: Are they playing in Australia?
2: No, they're playing there.
24: Yeah.
2: Oh.
24: Have you heard this?
2: No.
24: They play games. Live there. You have to live there for the tax reasons.
2: Oh, so our house here at Suncorp will be the Dolphins, the Broncos, and the Chiefs.
1: And the Chiefs.
24: Okay. Oh, it's Katoni Sags going there too.
2: And finally, can we warn off? Sometimes you go, listen, bugger off the rest of you, because you see, the Australian cricket team is up in Darwin. Jake Weatherald, he's from Darwin.
3: Aussie opener Jake Weatherald is gearing up for a hometown test with a difference, heading back to Darwin, where he was born and raised, for the opening match against Bangladesh.
2: All right, that's the story they're pushing. He needs runs, otherwise he'll get dropped. Can I just say to you, it starts on Thursday, the test, and good luck to the Australians, sort of, but quite simply, look at my watch. It's August.
24: Yeah, what the hell, man?
2: All right, as Barnaby would say to Australian cricket...
24: Slam!
2: Yeah, and Stewie McGill...
5: Move on.
2: Listen, cricket, bugger off. We'll say hello to you again in October, where you belong, and then just play summer. But right now, this is ridiculous, and it's Bangladesh.
24: Here's cricket. Rabs, cricket.
5: Yeah. Why don't you shut up for a moment?
2: Yeah. Bugger off, cricket.
7: Triple M breakfast.
1: Let's talk Australian politics. Bit of a shambles at the moment. I'm not sure if anyone else has a lack of confidence in our leaders, but...
2: I do.
1: Anthony Albanese's found himself in a little bit of hot water. I mean, look, this happened a month ago, but it has resurfaced recently. He went on a podcast. You know, he did a podcast with Abby Chatfield last year or the year before, and it didn't come off looking so great. He's done it again. He's gone on a podcast with this Bush Barbie. Nikki Osborne is her real name. Bush Barbie is the character that she plays. And Bush Barbie's asked him, I think, an inappropriate question in the first place, but she's asked him about Kylie Minogue. And she said, you know, basically, would you shag, marry, or, you know, whatever her, that, you know, quick fire sort of type.
24: Shag, marry, date.
1: Date,
24: because one of them is meant to be kill. Yeah. And she obviously thought that's changed a bit extreme.
2: Has anyone ever found Bush Barbie funny?
1: No. And shame on Nikki Osborne, I guess, you know, for doing this in the first place. But she's trying to be relevant.
24: Why
1: she's trying to be funny.
24: Your pearls? Who cares?
1: Well, it's just, it's disrespectful. It leads him into a question that he should have just said pass on.
6: He should have just said...
2: Why was he doing the podcast in the first place?
6: Well, he's got a wife. He's 12 months into his marriage, and he's saying he wants to shag Kylie Minogue. No. He actually says, all three. I love Kylie Minogue. She's a great chick. I'd shag her, I'd marry her, and I'd date her. All right, so that's the first one. Then he starts talking about the Japanese ambassador's melons.
7: The Japanese prime minister brought a melon.
8: How did he get that through customs?
7: She, it's a royal melon.
8: Oh, she smuggled. It was a she.
7: She?
8: Did she smuggle it?
7: I don't know. I don't know.
8: I'm expecting.
7: Got a couple of melons.
8: She brought two.
7: She brought two, as you do.
8: She just came in looking like Pamela Anderson.
7: She brought two.
8: Yes. Really?
7: And they're beautiful.
6: Mm. And he's in a bit of hot water because he, like, you know, his gesture was like two melons. And he's
2: melon said,
6: you know,
2: smuggler.
6: Like the 6-7, you know, the little palms facing up towards the sky. He's kind of like juggled melons, you know, in a reference to maybe her breasts as such, which obviously was not what he was intending to do. But I feel like Nikki obviously has led him. Oh, she brought melons. Oh, like Pamela Anderson style. So she's kind of obviously led him into it. Yeah. And so
2: it made me look at the Japanese Prime Minister for the first time. I looked at photos.
6: Well, yeah, well, Nikki didn't even know that she was a he, that she was a she.
2: Oh, yeah, because she's Royal Agate, the Royal Agate. They might
6: have could have been.
9: Triple M Breakfast.
24: With Census Day.
11: Get your hand off my census!
24: And as we know, we're also...
25: Triple M, the Munted Dog Network.
24: Mm. Munted to, like, this level.
25: Triple M, the three-legged, one-eyed, ugly dog network.
6: Well, the people at the Ekka are celebrating the beautiful dogs and the obedient dogs and the ones that can jump things and crawl through things and do all the fancy things.
2: That's not many. That's the creme de la creme of dogs.
6: We want to celebrate the underdog,
25: Triple
6: you know?
25: Triple M, the stinky, drooling, ugly dog network.
24: Ooh. Yeah. Now, we are doing Triple M's dog census right now, 0484101045. Give us your dog name, give us a breed, how many legs does it have, how many eyes does it have?
2: Is it in the census? Can someone check for me how many dogs and cats you got? Is that in the census and what's ownership. Their name?
24: Yeah, okay. Well,
6: there would be. Texas. My girlfriend's got three dogs and two cats.
2: Would she put that in the, in the census?
6: I would think you have to. It's how many people and pets.
2: Well, it's the data we're collecting so Australia can move forward. That's the census.
24: Now, this happened on the show yesterday. What? We want to do it on 1-3-3-5-3 punny dog names.
6: Benny the Concrete. My three-legged staffy Eileen. I love
2: dogs. Oh, he's got a tripod dog.
24: I love come on, you guys get it. It's
2: come
24: a three-legged
2: on, Eileen. Eileen, because then it leans up against things.
24: Took a while, but we got there eventually. And off air just then, we were giggling like idiots about...
6: Well, you've got a mate with a dog called what, Dave?
24: Well, Dave Growl. That's Digby. Digby who made this.
11: Get your hand off my census!
24: His dog's name's Dave, and you love a dog with a human name, but the full name is Dave
6: Growl.
24: Very good.
6: Instead of Growl.
24: Foo Fighters reference, and I just Googled it, and it came up with one of the most popular punny dog names is Bark Twain.
2: Mark Twain. What about Al Pacino?
24: Harry Potter.
2: Harry Potter?
24: Indiana Bones.
2: Are these actual names of dogs?
24: Julius Caesar.
2: I mean,
24: no one has really called their dog Julius Caesar.
6: Maybe they have, 133353. We don't want, like, dog. Or mate, or Diesel, or Axel.
2: We're looking
6: like
2: for
6: normal names that you would call your dog.
2: Yeah. Fluffy. I want a dog that's called Tiny, who's 62 kilos, like that sort of gear. Is that all right?
24: That's ironic.
2: Ironic.
24: Are you happy to do ironic nicknames? Or do you think people can handle... Well, they handle the double barrel phoner?
6: I met a little ginger-haired cavoodle last night called Ginger. Ginger Ninja, does that...
24: No.
6: They should have called it Ranger.
24: Yeah. Well, you don't understand puns.
2: This may not be as easy as we thought.
25: The Stinky, Drooling, Ugly Dog Network.
24: Yeah, we're bloody proud of it, and we want to pump up the ugly dogs of Brisbane. Keep them coming.
2: Here's Glenn from Woodend. My South African neighbour, there's plenty up that way, my South African neighbour has a dog named Botha. Okay, it's Botha, Boita, B-O-T-H-A, okay? He says it's short for Botha, his nuts are gone. That's great. A gelded dog.
6: The celebrity ones are good. You had some motto before, Bark Obama instead of Barack and
2: Sarah Jessica Barker was unreal. Back.
24: Aaron in Boondall, what do you got, punny dog name?
26: Cyrus the virus. We went outside the bubble during COVID and got him.
2: Oh, because it was during the COVID virus.
6: Why didn't
2: pick
6: you call
2: him up?
6: COVID?
2: Yeah.
26: I don't know.
2: Okay, all,
6: Scott, these, well,
24: all these punny names, this is where they end up.
6: There.
24: No, they both they always end up like this when you hear the punny name. You watch this one, it'll be the same. You go,
2: okay.
6: Corona would have been a good one too.
24: Where's
6: Scott
24: the pun?
6: In Yarrabilba. Yeah.
24: Scotty, what do you got?
9: Hello, guys. My dog's name's Dagwood. Dagwood dog.
2: That'll do, mate.
6: See, that's better.
2: That's great work from you, Scotty.
6: Can we ask what sort of dog? Is it a sausage dog?
9: No, he's a golden retriever.
6: Oh, beautiful.
24: Mm. Yeah. Okay. Always the same reaction.
6: Yeah. My daughter
2: haven't got a laugh yet.
6: My sister has a dog called Cheddar because it's like a yellow golden lab type situation.
2: Yeah, still no laugh.
6: Yeah.
2: Okay.
6: Corey and Marsden.
2: Corey, there's a lot of pressure on you, mate.
24: Let's go, buddy.
2: Come on, mate.
9: There you go, guys. Yeah, my dog's name's Deepa.
2: Deepa.
9: Deepa dog. As in Deepa dog.
2: Finally.
6: I like that one.
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2: Hey, I saw that story. You cut part down in Parliament yesterday. They were talking about gambling, you know, less ads. They were debating that. And then all of
24: did you get a run?
3: No. Dud punt. You lose some. Marto wins more.
24: Are you being regulated? Because you should be. I owe you so much money and I don't know why.
2: We might go through it tomorrow because Dud punt's gambling model is probably far superior to most other companies.
24: Well, you gamble with my money.
2: We gamble with other people's money.
6: Are you going to end up being spoken about by David Pocock and that Luke Bateman fella?
2: I'm presently making a few negotiations because we are tax free, but I want to talk about tobacco tax and smoking. Pauline Hanson, I didn't realise she was behind it, but if you've got to appeal to, I think 20% of the population still smokes, and you've heard all the news about the tobacco wars between the crime gangs, etc., etc. Pauline went, how do I get a few more voters? How do I grab a few more absolute reptiles and get them on board? And
4: Australians are sick and tired of the firebombings, shootings and murders.
2: That's right. And go again.
4: We need to cut off the cash for organised crime, and we need to cut the tobacco tax by 75%.
2: Durries are very expensive now, proper durries. And let's face facts. Did you hear that voice?
24: Yes.
2: I didn't realise she was on the bungers. So
6: Frankie Choir.
2: Can we possibly just play that last one again?
4: Listen. We need to cut off the cash for organised crime. Yeah. And we need to cut the tobacco tax by 75%.
2: That's a two-pack a day.
24: How do you know all these numbers about cigarettes, Chris?
2: Because I know a lot of people who smoke.
10: Got ciggy bop brain.
6: We need to get Pauline on the show and get a how you going, sweetie, happy Friday out of her, maybe.
2: The telltale signs have been there before, for a long time. You know the moustaches of men who smoke are orange. It's gone into her hair quite clearly.
24: Do we need to?
2: That's not...
24: Get her on and
2: welcome her
24: is
2: aboard
24: it time?
2: To
24: is
2: the
24: it?
2: Croaky Choir. Welcome, Pauline.
24: And when you get inducted in, you're gifted your pack, which contains
6: Twisties and Durries.
24: Twisties and Durries. Marto's got the Twisties, maybe explain the orange hair too.
2: And we give you a Triple M ashtray, and away you go.
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2: We'll start on the Sydney Swans, and we really can't talk too much about it. The Swans board met last night, and there'll be internal sanctions delivered later on this morning. Apparently, the announcement will be made. I expect a number of players will be stood down for a week, and then they'll hope that it all disappear, and they'll sail into the finals. All will be fine.
24: They've delineated based on the timeline, Marto, meaning that they are going to punish the Swans players for what happened up until basically 4 a.m. when they invited the girls back. That's their purview.
2: And then the police.
24: That's right. So they'll say anything after that, whatever happened in that room, allegedly, that is a police matter. They'll deal with that.
6: So if the AFL stand them, or the Swans stand them down for 1 week, but then they're found to be guilty in the investigation, then they may be stood down indefinitely.
2: The laws of Australia will take over. Yeah. So we can't talk too much about it until we hear what the Swans hand down. But I will tell you that apparently the SCG, when do they play? The Swans play the Kangaroos.
24: Sunday, 3 o'clock or so.
2: If you don't know, and if you don't punt, I'll just tell you, the Kangaroos odds have been wound in remarkably when four of your best players look like they're not going to be played. Keep an eye on that. But the other thing that's happened is the SCG... the bag checking, the security's bag checking on the way in on Sunday apparently is going to be heightened to dildos.
24: No.
2: Exactly. And on the back of that.
24: You're in the
2: back. Who's on report?
24: One. You had three by this time yesterday morning, so count yourself lucky you've only got one in the bin.
2: So you can bring as much alcohol, anything you like, but no dildos, the SCG. Now listen, Dud Punt, our own in-house betting organisation here, we're offering unders and overs. We're saying, we're offering even money for under 400 dildos to be thrown onto the field on Sunday. That's
17: on
2: all.
17: Report and in the bin.
2: Will you get rooted?
24: There's two.
2: All right, well, let's move on from AFL then.
1: NRL, and yesterday we spoke about the Queensland coaching job. Ben Teo has ruled himself out. He said, nah, looks like he's going to the Bunnies to help Wayne with his medication. So Ben Teo going there, reels himself out. Cam Smith's ruled himself out.
6: JT's ruled himself out.
1: We ain't got many left, which is why this bloke said, no one asked you, mate, but this bloke's put his hand up.
5: Oh, look, it's a huge role. It's something that QRL rang me. I'd definitely have that conversation and really enjoyed my time at the 19s. I think it's something that it's a great pathway.
1: Okay, that's Darius Jobs. Boyd. And all I got to say is, Karma Blues!
7: Triple M Breakfast.
6: Well, there's not a day that goes by where Donald Trump doesn't find himself in an argument with a journalist. Generally, they're asking questions he doesn't want to answer, or perhaps he doesn't know the answer to, and so he tries to turn it around on them and says, you're a terrible person. I think he's called people stupid before. You're a stupid person. Piggy? I don't like you.
24: Remember Piggy?
6: Little Piggy.
24: That was nice to a female on Air Force.
6: Little Piggy, you're a little piggy. Piggy. Little greedy piggy.
24: Nice.
6: And there he was sitting in the Oval Office, and there was all the press there asking him questions. He actually had some visitors with him. I don't know where they're from, but there was a young boy there, and it was almost like that moment when, you know, when you go for a sleep over at your mate's and his parents are arguing and you're stuck there going, oh my God, what's going on? I want to go home.
1: The only thing worse is when they're making love in the bedroom next door.
6: Did that happen to you? Yes, do you want to talk about it?
1: No,
24: and
1: I don't.
24: Back
1: no.
24: in your day, it would have been on a waterbed too.
6: No.
24: I sprung a leak out the window.
6: Well, Trump finds himself in an argument with a journalist and he does address the fact that there is a guest there and that we're doing this in front of him, but they proceed to do it anyway.
8: Did he ask you specifically to scale back on those? Did he ask you specifically to scale back on those?
10: Quiet. You're very disrespectful in front of this young man. Okay? Don't you find her disrespectful? He understands. Quiet. Who are you with?
8: I'm with CNN.
10: Fake news.
6: Who was the young man? I don't know. There was some kid sitting there.
1: What was he doing?
6: He was like probably doing a field trip, you know, like, oh, come see the White House. It's so great. I want to be a politician when I grow up. Not anymore. I definitely don't want to be a reporter for CNN either because Donald Trump continues to go at her.
8: I just wanted to follow up on the South Korea question.
10: You're a loud, boisterous person. You're fake news.
8: I was trying to find out if you had been talking to Kim Jong-un, if he had asked you to scale back on those military exercises.
6: She is kind of annoying.
24: Yeah, she is. But, bro, don't take the bait. You're the president.
6: You're the president.
24: Don't let her get under your skin.
1: You're the leader of the Western world.
24: Just ignore it.
6: Maybe she should take a little, clip out of this guy's book because, you know, he managed to get a response out of the president to the question I think that she was trying to ask.
17: Why hasn't Kim Jong-un responded to your request to have a conversation?
10: How do you know he hasn't responded?
17: Has he?
10: Yeah, he has.
6: Liar!
7: Triple M Breakfast.
1: We forgot to mention the cricket, of course, the second test against Bangladesh.
6: How shit we are. Is that what you were going to say?
1: It's starting Saturday in Mackay.
6: This is the second test.
1: The big second test.
6: Yeah.
1: There are only two, so there'll be no more. So this is your last chance to watch the Bangladeshis before they head home to
6: Bangladesh.
1: Dhaka.
24: So, Marto, are you telling me this is our big chance to draw with Bangladesh at home?
1: I don't know what dud punt's offering on that. But listen, in reality, the headline says Matt gets a bat as Jake pays price. Yep, Matt Renshaw is back for this man.
24: Amen.
18: Australian cricket selectors have swung the axe, dropping Jake Weatherald for this week's second test against Bangladesh. Queensland batter Matt Renshaw has replaced the struggling opener in the squad in line for his first test in 3 years.
1: Matt Renshaw. Bang. This is his third coming. Of course, he got picked as a 20-year-old, the big, tall left-hander. Only lasted a year in the role. Let's go through his stats.
24: How old is he?
1: He's 30, and that's why they finally picked him. Just turned 30 a couple of months ago, and they said, you were too young before. Now you're 30. He's married. He's a father. You've got to be old.
24: Classic Australian cricket.
1: Team.
24: Nathan Lyon's 38. Oh, that might be too young for our team. Bring him back when he's 44.
1: I don't know what they're going to do. But don't forget, Matt Renshaw, first test was in November 2016. He was dropped a year later after he'd played the Bangladeshis. Ah. So they took care of him 10 years ago.
6: Oh. What did Weatherall do to deserve this?
1: He was just generally shit.
24: Okay. Didn't make enough runs.
1: They couldn't drop him before because he was born in Darwin and the test was in Darwin.
6: So they wanted to give him a little homecoming.
1: He was the feel-good, rub-him-on-the-tummy story about the first test. And they looked around for a batsman who was born in Mackay, couldn't find one, and they said, Matt Renshaw, off you go, son.
24: He tore it up last year. And remember, he hit 102 off 51 balls in that Heat game, the record chase of the BBL. I'm excited.
6: Where's our guy, Travis Head? What's he doing?
1: Yeah, he's the other opener.
24: Yeah, he's there.
1: So we'll have two lefties opening again.
24: Where is he?
6: Good. So he should be.
24: Down the other end of the pitch. Yeah. That's where he is.
6: I pick him.
1: All right, Matt Renshaw, this will be his 15th test in 10 years, averaging 30. Good luck, son.
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9: Perfect day to judge Brisbane's ugliest dog. 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Do you award extra points for
10: Stinky, drooling, ugly dog network?
9: There you go. 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
11: We're going to see some munted dogs this morning, but let's talk about how good dogs are in terms of that. We were just saying their sense of smell is incredible, and their orientation, their ability to realise where they are. And it led us to, we were just having a chat in here about dogs that find their way home. Dogs go missing. You know those stories? Oh, if I haven't seen my dog for 5 years and it just wandered in the front yard. Well, I love those stories.
9: Dogs apparently get on trains. Some of them I don't believe.
11: All right.
9: The dog gets the train back home.
11: Pop this one. This is 20 years ago. 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Lived at Corinda, okay? Left his dog at work.
9: It's not a trade. You're not doing it.
11: He made it home because he had a couple and he went to a mate's place on the way home, left the dog on the work site, and the dog found its way home.
9: What, a tap the go-kart, did it? 50 cent fare.
11: It walked home along the site. Dogs
12: isn't that why they wee on trees? That's to mark their territory so that they can, find their smell as they go.
9: I don't know if it's Hansel and Gretel. I think that's to scare other dogs off. Is it marking for other dogs?
11: He would have known. Yeah. It would have been driving because he was at that job site for about 3 months. He would have been driving past all those landmarks. Oh, right, there I am. And found its way. It walked in the front yard just after he got home. He'd forgotten he had the dog. I did that once. I left my dog on site. It sat there. Bella it was. Bella sat there at the work site, and I realised 2 hours later, left the dog at work.
12: Well, now we've got Facebook community pages that let people know that their dogs are missing and always want to make sure that they're insured a safe return. Whereas back in the old days, dogs just used to walk around. No one had fences.
11: No one had fences.
12: And dogs would just wander the streets.
11: And they'd poo everywhere.
12: And then they'd eventually find their way home now. Whereas a dog will walk 5 metres out of its house and people were like, the dog's lost.
11: Oh, God.
9: Can I just throw up a different theory here, given it's your mate? Is there every chance your mate just forgot to take the dog to work and then just came home and the dog's come home from work?
11: No, the dog was at work. Because the dog used to jump in the seat in the ute every morning, but the dog was doing something when he drove off.
9: All right, 133353, hit us with your dog came home story.
11: Please.
9: How far?
11: What are you calling it?
9: Dog came home?
11: Dog came home.
9: Where'd you leave your dog? Dog came home. came home, dog went missing.
12: Yeah, how long did your dog go missing for? Because there was a story just recently on the news where that woman was reunited with her dog after 14 years. I'm like, bro, 14 that's years? Not the same dog.
11: That's a different dog. Katie from Burpengary. What happened?
13: So my partner at the time was doing quotes, and we had a staffie that liked to stand on the toolbox because he thought he was bigger because he was only short. That was his last known location, so he went missing for about a week and a half. We door knocked everywhere, couldn't find him.
11: Hold on, Katie. Katie, did he fall off while driving along?
13: The car was parked. We think he let himself out.
12: Jumped, yeah.
11: Okay. Yeah.
13: So a week and a half, we've door knocked the area he was last known seen in, and it took an old lady across the road to tell us that the people across the road had him because their dog had just recently passed away.
12: Oh,
13: when we got there, knocked on the door, he was on the lounge eating Twisties with the kids.
9: Twisties and Darren.
12: Hey, did you end up then going, oh, he looks so happy here, you guys can keep him and he can just come and visit every now and then?
13: Oh, well, he has had a couple of sleepovers. He actually was picked up by a dog ambulance from the Brisbane North Side, and we found him at Fairfield 2 weeks later.
12: He's a wanderer.
13: Yeah.
12: I'm a wanderer.
11: What is that? Oh, that's the lost dog place at Fairfield. I've picked up a dog from there.
13: Yeah, but he just had wobbly legs because he was old, and they said he'd been hit by a car. He hadn't been hit by a car at all.
11: He was just munted.
9: That's how you know you've got a munted dog, when he walks like he's been hit by a car. Triple M
11: Breakfast. Can we talk about, while we're talking about cars, advanced driver assistance systems.
9: Is this your beeping and crap?
11: The beeping and warnings. As a driver of a basic ute, I've got my seatbelt. If I don't put my seatbelt on, it'll beep when I go over 20 k's an hour. Apart from that, I don't have any of this nonsense. I didn't realise all this existed.
14: They include blind spot monitoring, rear cross traffic alert, which advises of approaching traffic when a car is reversing, lane keep assist to warn a driver if they veer outside the centre of their lane, and autonomous emergency braking if a vehicle senses a collision risk.
11: Any new car in Australia, I think it's from today, is it, has got to have all these features, apparently. I didn't realise this.
12: Mine's got it all, but I turn it off.
9: Yeah.
12: It's so annoying.
11: Right.
12: The lane assist. I have eyes. I don't need you to tell me to stay in the lines. The problem is, and I do a lot of driving. My Life 360 told me I did 2,000 kilometres last week in driving, just getting kids to sport. People are on their phones so much. They have got, because they've got their phone in the cradle, it's not in their hands, they're watching YouTube, they're watching Netflix, they're watching Reels.
11: They're doing their makeup,
12: but
11: they're
12: not even trying to hide it anymore. Yeah. But because they're doing so much eyes down driving, they're not actually looking where they're going. So they rely on all of these features and functions in their car to keep them in the middle of the lane.
11: Tell old caveman here, I can do all that stuff without watching the road.
12: No, you're not supposed to, but people are doing it. People are more distracted on the road than ever.
11: Yeah. All right. Can I just,
12: mine off.
11: That's what I
12: want really
11: to talk
12: annoying
11: about.
12: Because mine actually is a hazard in the sense that if I sort of like veer, you know, like slightly right to the lane, it pushes me back.
11: Does it
12: away
11: pull you
12: from,
11: back?
12: Yeah, it pushes me back.
11: All right.
12: It takes control of the steering wheel almost.
11: All right.
12: I think that that's more dangerous. So I turn it off and I drive.
11: All right. In case you're worried, you are not alone.
14: Despite the increasing prevalence of this.

0: safety alerts off.
1: Yeah. Hit the national anthem. Well done, Aussie. 60% of you ignore everything you're told to do.
2: You know what the worst one is that I find the most annoying? What? Is the reverse camera monitor, because we often will be towing. So we'll have a caravan or a trailer or something on the back of our vehicle, and it will break because it senses that there's something there.
1: Oh, Jesus.
2: So it's really annoying. It will break on my behalf. I'm like, no, I know, because I can skirt.
1: I put the trailer on there.
2: Yeah, or even if I'm reversing in a car park, I know how close I am to that car because I can see with my eyes using the mirrors and the reverse camera. I don't need you to brake for me. Yes, alert me that there's something there. Beep, beep, beep. That's fine. I'm okay with that.
1: Can you turn that off?
2: My car brakes for me.
3: Yeah, you've got to turn that off if you're tired.
2: Ridiculous.
1: Yeah, just Can you turn that off?
2: It's so dangerous. Yeah.
1: Can you turn that off?
2: Yeah, yeah, I turn it all off.
1: Yeah. Where do you do that in case anyone's listening right now?
2: The other one,
1: Marto,
2: you know when you pull up at the lights and to save fuel, it cuts out the engine?
1: Yeah.
2: You can turn that off as well.
3: I turn that one off all the time.
2: But you have to do it every time you get in the car, which is really annoying.
1: That's it.
3: I was in Marto's car the other day. You've deactivated the smoke alarm in there. You've got a smoke detector.
4: You've got a ciggy bop brain.
1: That's right.
3: It's like a little chimney.
2: But those Teslas.
3: Driving around.
2: Yeah, the Teslas. We got an Uber from, you know, Cornubia into the city last week, and the driver doesn't even have his hands on the steering wheel. It just drives for him. It indicates, it merges.
1: Oh, wow.
2: It does all the
3: things. Have you seen it in America, Waymo? They literally do not have a driver.
2: That was the first time I've ever been in a Tesla.
3: No, but I mean, you had a driver, right?
2: Yeah.
3: Have you seen the ones that I'm talking about?
2: Oh, driverless ones.
3: You up in the back, and there ain't nobody in the front.
2: I don't trust that.
3: Driving around. That's how America's rolling.
2: I'm too much of a control freak.
1: Yeah. I'd rather a pissed Dave Warner drive him.
3: No. Only if you switch seats with him when the RVT comes up.
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8: G'day, it's Tex Walker from the Crows.
9: Come on.
10: Tex. Tex will play 300 games. That sounds a lot like
9: I would
10: walk 500 miles.
9: Oh.
8: I was going to say, is it just me or when that song comes on, do you stomp your feet and hit him in the air?
9: Absolutely. Well, that's the one we did
10: More than Modra. More than John Cook.
9: Stiffy John Cook.
8: Stiffy.
9: Yeah.
8: He's coming over this weekend, Stiff.
10: Is he?
8: Yeah.
10: What, for the game?
8: Yep.
10: Coming to see the big Texan play can't against GWS.
8: Can't wait to see him.
10: Lucky you didn't go to Perth because you didn't play over there. Tell us about the plan, why you didn't play and why you travelled over there with the team.
8: Yeah, so the plan was always not to play the Perth game. And I get the noise around me going to Perth. Nixie and I had a good conversation about staying around the group. Obviously, after the week that I had retiring and... It was quite an emotional week. I was really keen to get away and get out of Adelaide just to take a big, deep breath and hang around the boys, as I don't know how many more I'll have of those.
10: Yeah.
8: So that was the main reason for it. And it's interesting because a lot of people say, oh, you shouldn't travel. Well, guess what? When there's a four-day break, most of the AFL jump on a tin bird and get away. So
9: you would have been doing that anyway. You would have been doing something like that.
8: Yeah.
9: Or in the car with the kids for a few hours, everyone's you know, like it would have been exhausting no matter what you did.
8: It was non-issue for mine. Yeah. It was good to be around the boys and watch them play some really, really good footy. I thought the boys were outstanding on the weekend. Obviously, we didn't get the result that we wanted to, but we spoke yesterday and it was back to, you know, the way we wanted to play. And we'd probably walk out of that game with, there'd be 10 to 12 guys that put their hand up and go, nah, I want to be better. And we're, three goals away from the best team. So,
9: and they played really...
8: Some really, really good signs, Loz. And we're looking forward to, you know, keeping this momentum going into Giants this week. And wherever we end up over finals, we want to just keep this ball rolling.
10: How do you get those 10 to 12 players in form, Tex? It's been one of those years where there's always been... blokes a little bit out of form. There's only probably been less than a handful of games where the Crows have been really close to their best. So it's sort of time now to get into form and make a name for yourself.
8: Well, it comes from within, doesn't it, Roo? You've got to find a way as an individual, and if boys around them can help them, then that's what we'll do. So, yeah, it's a great sign. It's a glass half full way of looking at it, and I reckon we're in a great position to launch into finals after this weekend against the Giants.
10: Well, you'll be back. Alex Neil Bullen should be back. And you can make a case of Wayne Miller have been up there with the most important players in the side with Dawson and Rankin, the way they're playing at the moment. But Wayne Miller's ball movement from halfback is really important. As long as he gets through training Wednesday, he'll be back as well.
8: Yeah, and people don't really talk about his ability to defend as well. He never gets beaten, Junior. So, we're really pumped to have him back, and Nibbler and myself as well. So
10: it will be the best side the Crows have had on the deck all year, I think, because just about every game they've had 5 to 6 to 7 to 8 players out. This week, you've basically there'll be no one injured, will there?
8: Don't.
9: I mean, no, I could kick a door off. It
10: doesn't mean you're
9: going to
10: win.
9: Like,
10: well, it doesn't mean you're going to win at all. But
9: I know, but it gets me
10: you know what it does mean? There's no excuses, Loz.
8: We're in a position to, as I said, have a best crack at the Giants this weekend, and we've got a good side on the field, but that means nothing unless we can stick to the way we want to play. And have 23 blokes playing their role, Ruud, it becomes quite influential, and we're looking forward to a massive opportunity Saturday night.
10: James Borlée's got a bit of a smile on his face after signing a deal. The lad's been made to earn it after all. He was born in Egypt. Tell everyone about
8: that, Loz?
9: That's awesome.
8: Yeah.
9: I've never been, and I would love to
10: Port Adelaide people don't think it's awesome, because that's why he's at the Crows. His dad was a premiership player for Port Adelaide, and he should be playing for Port Adelaide, but because he was born in Egypt, and he fell in our zone for...
9: Egypt's in our zone?
8: Yeah.
10: There's rules about where you're born and how you can get players.
9: Yeah. On one side of the Nile, we've got the Crows, and on the other side...
10: Little loophole.
8: Yeah. I think we're finally getting Big Daz over the line to be a Crow supporter too.
10: James Borlase' dad?
8: James Borlase' dad. So, he's a ripper, Boz. The boys absolutely love him. And to see his development and growth over the past sort of, 2 years has been unbelievable. And he's playing on the best defender every single week and absolutely lapping it up. And he's doing a great job for us. So it's a great reward for what he's been able to do the last few years.
10: What about on the flip side? A lot of speculation about Nick Murray and Jordan Butts. How does that affect the locker room?
8: Yeah, look, another two guys that are very well loved within the locker room. It's one of those things that you love both of them, but you understand that they've got to put their own careers ahead of everyone else's. So, we'd love to have both of them around and have them fit and healthy, but they've got to do what's best for themselves. I'm sure we'll find out what happens over the next however long.
10: Did you hear about Loz getting caught with her pants down?
9: I was on the toilet and the door swung open. It was bad.
10: He heard. It was in the car. I heard.
9: Apparently, you've got a story that'll make me feel better, though.
8: Yes, I do, Loz.
9: Because I like when I go through something traumatic. I think sharing is good because...
8: Being vulnerable.
9: Yeah, you realise you're not alone.
8: Yes.
9: So I like to force it out of people with prizes and go, I'll give you tickets to something. tell me that you did it too.
10: You can give Tex some tickets to the Royal Adelaide Show next for Tex, telling us all about his nudity in his life. We'll find out more with the big Texan next.
11: It's Triple M.
12: Come on. Let's talk
13: about Tex.
12: Let's talk about
13: Tex.
10: All right, we got the big Tex Walker in. He's been a suspect in who kidnapped Ditsy.
8: No comment.
10: No comment there. But you did hear about Loz getting caught with his pants down earlier on today. Have you got a situation where you've been caught?
8: So, you were saying that it was me that was nude. It wasn't actually me that was nude.
9: It was a friend, was it?
8: Yeah, it was a friend. Myself and a few of my mates, we'd gone up to Byron Bay for a footy trip, and we'd had a few Darren Jarmans the night before.
10: Yeah.
8: And we woke up the next morning, and most of us got up and said, righto, let's go to Brekkie. We need to hurry up and go to Brekkie. One of our mates was dragging the chain, so he was in a bit of a rush, chucked his gear on, and he was a bit excited down under, Loz. So what he did was tucked it up in the top of his pants. Tucked it up in the top of his pants so it wasn't poking outwards.
9: And we started
8: walking to Brekkie, and it was pretty hot that morning, so I was the only one in front of him on the way to this cafe. So he'd said, I'm going to take my shirt off. So as he's taking his shirt off, I've turned around, and it was hanging out the top.
9: No. Good for him, by the way.
8: And there were people walking past the other way, which I'm sure would have seen
9: how excited he was.
10: Oh, no. Put you off your tucker, that one.
8: We didn't go to the cafe. We turned around, went home. It was disgusting.
9: Yeah, that is. Surely you can feel things.
8: Well, you know when you wake up and you're sort of in a rush, you're still half asleep. I think that's what occurred. And
9: I don't know how you guys walk around with them things. They're just
8: shit. I laughed.
9: That was funny.
8: I had tears in my eye. Yeah, but that was my story. So it wasn't me nude, but one of my mate. It was my best mate.
10: Was your best mate.
8: Yeah.
10: You sacked him after that.
8: Nah, I still love him. Still love him.
9: Incredible scene.
10: Are you barracking for Port Adelaide on the weekend when they're playing Melbourne?
8: I was.
10: We need to barrack for the Western Bulldogs this week, or Richmond. Who else is there that we need an upset with? West Coast Eagles to beat Hawthorn. So there's a few results to go the Crows' way and to beat GWS.
9: How many miracles come on, boys, help us out.
10: That's what happens, Loz. You're getting desperate.
8: No.
10: You got a joke for us, Texan?
8: Yeah. How do you get a country girl's attention?
10: Yeah, I'm glad you didn't stuff that right up.
9: Yeah. Look, I don't know.
10: How do you get a country girl's attention?
8: A tractor.
9: Oh!
10: Good on you, Tex, and still running good gags, mate.
8: Good on you, team. Thanks for having me.
10: And good luck on the weekend, and we'll catch you next week.
11: There he is. Tex Walker, live in the studio, all thanks to Centurion Steel with Roo, Dits and Loz on.
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27: That was a good idea to remove the garden bed while it was here, honey.
28: 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Stumpy's earth moving did a great job. You know, we should get him back to do the shed pad.
27: Yeah, and dig a trench for the electricity. At least we know he'll be here when he says.
29: Are you sick of trades not turning up when they say they will? Then call Stumpy's Earth Moving. If he says he'll be there, he'll be there. A driveway, tree stump, laying turf, landscaping, trenches and more. Stumpy'sEarthMoving.com.au. If he says he'll be there, he'll be there.
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10: You were telling us yesterday that we went out to a lunch for work last week, and on your way there you had to go via the train station and you got caught in a very tricky situation.
0: Now, the train station loo is a bit like an airport loo in that the door is really far away from the toilet.
10: Right.
0: Because people have, like, suitcases and stuff. They give you a bit more room in there.
10: Yep.
0: Close the door,
10: yep.
0: Switch the lock, hang my bag on the back of the door.
10: Beautiful.
0: And the door is opening and my handbag has unlatched the lock on the door. You can imagine. Anyway, and I'm sitting there covering everything up with my hands and sort of pushing my leg forward and trying to touch the door.
10: Any people walking past?
0: Well, two teenage girls. They had, like, cool hair with pink streaks in it, and one of them had a nose ring.
10: Oh, no.
0: And I was like, all right, this could be bad. You know, these girls could take a photo of me or something here, you know what I'm saying? But never judge a book by its cover, because they went, oh, my God, are you okay? And then they pulled the door closed for me.
10: Oh,
0: and I said, thanks, girls. And they stood there and held the door while I finished my wee. And we all sat there in silence while we listened to me pee. And they held the door. And then I pulled my pants back up and went out there.
10: Then you come to lunch.
0: I just want to say thank you to the sound man for not using a pee sound effect. I actually really expected that. And
11: or something.
0: Thanks, Sam. Yeah. Oh, fart! Can you imagine?
10: Women don't.
1: What if
10: he
1: went rogue like that?
0: I don't think I'd ever forgive him. Anyway, it happens sometimes, things like that. And there's not much you can do about it except think about it for the rest of your life every night when you're falling asleep. And I wouldn't mind hearing from people. Have you ever been caught with your pants down? Just a bit of accidental nudity. There's nothing more horrendous, particularly in public or when someone like a mother-in-law sees. You know, it's just. Have you ever accidentally flat? Oh yeah, Rue.
10: I've got a list of things.
11: Oh.
10: Sarah got showed a screenshot of herself nude in the shower in front of my dad, was on the couch with her boobies out and all sorts of
0: things. When Tommy got hold of the phone?
10: Yeah, Tom took a photo of Sarah in the shower uploaded it onto the big screen TV. My old man said, look at Dad said, lucky it's a bit foggy, Sarah. I had my old fella flop out on in the middle of a football game, and I won Tool of the Week.
0: Yeah, very good.
10: Yeah, there's only probably a million people watching that. So
0: when that happened, did you know it was happening at the time?
10: Yeah.
0: You felt the
10: grease. I had to make a decision between sort of trying to tuck it in while I was running or use two ends to mark the ball.
0: You chose the team. You chose.
10: No, I tucked in with one hand and marked it with the other.
0: Oh, wow.
10: I had to try. I had to make a decision.
0: You can have it all.
10: No, well, you can try to.
0: I only asked that because once I was at Bunnings and I saw him crouching down, and this is burnt in my memory because I was a kid. He had on, like, really short shorts. You know the ones, the runner shorts that cut up really high on the side?
10: Yeah.
0: Skinny legs. And he was crouching down to get something off the floor, and his whole everything, junk and everything, was hanging out.
10: Yeah, they can.
0: But it was touching the ground, Roo.
10: What?
0: It was, and he didn't notice.
10: He might have liked it.
0: Well, this is what I'm thinking. Was he like, ooh,
10: that's nice.
0: It was a warm day. But I've always, since that moment, I thought, well, maybe you just can't tell when things are dangling. But
10: I reckon you could feel it. Yeah, I'm pretty certain you could feel it dangle. I always wear jocks with them as well, just to make sure.
0: Balls are guaranteed.
10: 133353. When have you been caught with your pants down or, you know,
0: your top off or anything? Just some when you've accidentally flashed or been caught. You know, it's just woeful. I want to not be alone.
10: All right, let's head to Victor Harbour. G'day, Ellie. Have you been in Loz's position?
2: Morning, Loz and Roo. Yeah, but this one was kind of my fault.
0: Okay.
2: I was a little bit boozy.
0: Okay.
2: But I can promise you, Loz, that eventually you do laugh.
0: Okay.
2: You do feel better about it.
0: When you stop.
2: Yeah. So I was doing wedding dress shopping.
0: Yep.
2: With my bridesmaids. We'd been out for like a boozy lunch. There was champagne at like every stop. And there was this one, like, it was a big princess dress that I'd just tried on for shits and giggles.
0: Yeah.
2: And then getting out of it was a bit difficult, and I don't know if you've ever been into like some of those showrooms and they've got, you know, the curtain cubicles and stuff, but getting out of this dress and a little bit drunk, I fell backwards out of the dress and landed on the showroom floor just in my underwear, so tipped out, like,
10: Ellie.
0: Bridal. in a bridal shop.
2: Made for a great story later.
0: Yes.
10: Yeah. Wedding night speech. Good on you, Ellie.
0: Yeah. You see this dress? You don't know what I went through to get it.
10: See what you've created here, Loz. All these sort of stories are getting dragged out.
0: If you've just tuned in, the door swung open on the toilet in the train station when I was sitting on it and got caught peeing by a couple of teenagers.
10: Pants around your ankles?
0: Pants around the knee. Look, it could have been worse. You know, I sometimes wear body suits and you have to take them off completely, right? So you're just nude on the toilet. It's terrible, terrible, very vulnerable. Could have been so much worse. And I shudder to think, thank God I wore the top I wore. Anyway, I want to hear from people who've been caught flashing or a little bit nude in public.
10: All right, we've had some good reaction on the text line. Jamie from Ranella said, I was at the in-laws one night, got up at 1 a.m. for a drink of water, so... he's just feeling the wall walking out there because it was in complete darkness. Next minute, he's felt his mother-in-law in the kitchen, both standing there naked. He said breakfast the next day was a little bit interesting. He went back to bed and his missus said, are you okay? And he said, I think I've just felt your mum in the nude in the kitchen. That was a bit of an odd one.
0: Oh, you never recover.
10: No.
0: You never recover.
10: Christy from Woodcroft said... that she thought her workmate had gone home, but she was caught full stark after getting out of the shower, strolling through the kitchen, and the workmate had just gone out for a ciggy out the back and was watching her walk through the kitchen full starkers.
0: Oh my God.
10: I can completely picture, because we've all been to Wet and Wild with the kids at some stage, not all of us, but a lot of people have.
0: Uh-oh.
10: They all went down the slide at the same time, kids, wife, husband, all, you know, there's about four or five on the same one.
0: Yeah.
10: Got down the other end, all the wife's swimsuit had come completely off and everything was hanging out everywhere, so...
0: I mean...
10: Towel, please. Let's go to Woodville North. G'day, Stephen. Have you been
1: How
10: caught?
1: Are you, Roo?
10: You been caught How in the nude?
0: G'day, mate.
1: Yeah, mate. Yeah, playing eight ball at the Finsbury Hotel. The brother-in-law decided to deck me. Thursday night, full bar, late 80s.
10: And what happened?
1: That was nice. everything come out.
10: Oh, no.
1: No jocks. No jocks.
0: Come on, though.
10: No,
0: what kind of pants are you wearing? Not jeans, surely.
1: Nah, trackies.
0: Yeah, that's fair.
10: The old tracky dacks are down. All right, Steve.
0: Steve.
11: I saw his billards.
0: Oh, yeah. Hamish.
10: All right. It looks like you're not the only one caught with your pants down.
0: Thanks, guys.
11: For Loz.
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0: Now, when bad things happen to you and you work in radio, there's a sort of, you've got a two brains going. You've got, I can't believe this is happening, and then you've got the other brain going, shit, this is good content. and that was what happened to me on Friday. We had a charity lunch, which we were going to for work, and it was for Puddle Jumpers Backpack for Kids and Catherine House, and it was at Station Road, and our boss Vicky had organised it and raised a bunch of money, which was awesome. And I got there early, which never happens to me in any, it's never happened in the past, but I had enough time to run to the loo in the train station because it was sort of walking through there to get through. I thought, yeah, I won't get to the event and then have to say, sorry guys, I've just got to run to the loo, go before. I thought, gosh, this life feels good being organised, just pop into the train station loo. Now, the train station loos are a bit like an airport loo in that the door is really far away from the toilet.
10: Right.
0: Because people have, like, suitcases and stuff. They give you a bit more room in there, which is fine. Didn't think too much of it. Go in, hang my bag, close the door, switch the lock, hang my bag on the back of the door.
10: Beautiful.
0: Now, what I don't realise is that my bag then rests where the lock is, okay? So I sit down and I start to pee and I start to hear a noise and I look up and the door is opening and my handbag has unlatched the lock on the door. And I'm...
10: How far away? You can't reach over and push it.
0: Try to reach out my leg. Won't touch the door.
10: Too far away.
0: Too far away. And I'm going, oh, God. Oh, God. Oh, God.
10: Did you just say something?
0: I said, oh, no. Oh, no, no, no, no, no. And there's people in there, Roo. There's lots of people in this toilet. But nobody's walked past just yet. And I go,
10: oh, so someone hasn't pushed it, just the wind's opening it.
0: It's just the weight of my handbag has changed the street. Do you know what I mean? Like, it's just slowly opening. And I'm sitting...
10: Oh, I've got a couple of questions, but it's not appropriate.
0: No. I was, you can imagine. Anyway, and I'm sitting there covering everything up with my hands and sort of pushing my leg forward and trying to touch the door.
10: Any people walking past?
0: Well, two teenage girls with backpacks and sort of not... The kind of teenage girls that normally, I'll be honest, I'd be a little bit, I'm scared of them because I find teenagers really intimidating.
10: Yeah, yeah.
0: They had like cool hair with pink streaks in it, and one of them had a nose ring, no. And I was like, oh, sweet, look.
11: Mean girls.
0: Yeah, and in that moment, time sort of slows down, and you can go, all right, this could be bad. You know, these girls could take a photo of me or something here, you know what I'm saying? But never judge a book by its cover, because I went, oh, my God, are you okay? And then they pulled the door closed for me.
10: Oh, that's
0: and
10: nice.
0: I said, thanks,
10: oh.
0: girls. And they stood there and held the door while I finished my wee. And we all sat there in silence while we listened to me pee. And they held the door. And then I pulled my pants back up and went out there.
10: Then you come to lunch.
0: I think about 7 people walked past before that who saw it and didn't help me. And it was truly horrifying. And I just want to say, you know, I understand that you do make the loo's a little bit bigger, but I think you need to do it the average human leg length distance from the toilet, because what do you do?
11: Yeah, these things
0: happen. You can't stand up.
11: Yeah,
0: maybe there's nothing you can do.
10: The lock's actually shut.
0: Well, or move the bag hanger to the wall. You know what I mean? Like, because that, it was almost like by design. Common. It just, I hung my bag, the bag sat, and it just flicked the switch.
11: Yeah.
10: It's just, I think it's just one of those things, Loz. I don't know if you can blame them for that one.
0: It's my fault. It was me. And I think when you go through something like that, you go through these 12 stages of grief, don't you?
11: Yeah, for sure.
0: I think I'm still at anger, to be honest. Okay, I can't wait to get to acceptance.
11: Okay. That'll come.
10: How come you didn't tell us about this at lunch on Friday?
0: Well, I sort of didn't want to disrespect the fine people that, you know, we were raising money for charity. I didn't want to make people.
10: It would have been a good story up on the microphone.
0: Yeah. That was, when I was doing the, when I was doing the raffle. Just quietly.
10: What if you had a bit of dead air in between the bits?
0: Yeah. That's right. Yeah.
10: By the way, I've got a story for you.
0: We've got Purple 14, and have you guys ever been to the train station toilets?
11: It's rude, it's a Loz, Triple M.
6: Triple M's Rude, Tits and Loz for breakfast. Triple M
0: breakfast. Working from home is a contentious thing. Some people love it, some people don't like it. Some people think it's good for business or bad for business.
10: I think in Victoria, Loz, they're just trying to mandate a rule that you have to allow them to do it a couple of days a week or something.
0: Well,
10: like a real serious policy.
0: I think it's, you know, some people say it kills the city, which I think we can agree it has changed, you know. But they're starting to notice that people aren't necessarily, they are actually quite productive when they're at home, even if they're missing out on certain things. Well, yes, they are, and it's not necessarily in the way.
10: Who are we asking?
0: They're doing all sorts of studies at universities and things on people, putting Apple Watches on them, tracking their productivity with their work and everything. So one of the things they're finding is that the people who work from home really benefited from short micro breaks that you wouldn't get when you're at the office. So you might be sitting at your desk for 2 hours straight, and even though you're working hard, you're not achieving as much because your brain is exhausted, your eyes are tired from the screen, there's noise around you, ambient noise, someone keeps interrupting you with a question.
10: Well, they don't go and have coffee breaks and chat breaks at...
0: Not at the rate that... Not in the same way. So they'd have more like designated times where they would go.
10: Right.
0: Whereas at home, people were going whenever they felt like it, whenever their body just needed it. They'd go to the loo, they'd go get a coffee, they'd go into the backyard. Take the dog out for a wee, maybe put a load of washing on, only like a few minutes at a time. But what the studies show is that when they got back to their desk, they were much more productive, less stressed, and able to actually concentrate for that block of time and get more work done.
10: When I'm at home sitting at the table trying to do work, I get interrupted by the postie all the time. Delivering goods.
0: Right.
10: Yeah. So that would happen at most people's homes, wouldn't it?
0: Yeah, there'd be a bit of that. So that would be a couple of minutes a day. But it's more about the psychology of how do you get the most out of someone, when do they feel the best? And a lot of people don't really... You know, I suck in an office environment. It's not good for me. I do need to be around people, so it's a bit tough for me because I need to have sort of be inspired by people, but there's something about the office that drains the life out of me. So some, you know, my sister-in-law works heaps.
10: What about when you're home? Are you capable of focusing and working from home?
0: I need, most of my jobs are creative, so the ones that my professional career jobs have been about collaboration, so it's better for me to be around people.
10: Right.
0: But if you're a data analyst or, you know, doing tech or whatever, and you don't need to have someone next to you to inspire you or whatever, and, you know, you can get it done. I think that there's pros and cons to it. I think...
10: So is there any confirmed data about productivity like 100% honest, non-biased research done about working from home and working in an office yet? Have we actually got anything? Has anyone
0: seen? I don't have any of it in front of me, but, not anecdotally. From what I've read here.
10: Who wrote that? Like, is it
0: a University of Queensland. Do I know who publish this article? I don't know.
10: You know, half of the articles we read now always got a slant for some
0: that's
10: reason.
0: That's a whole other conversation about, you know, why would they, that's a good question, Roo. Why have they published this today? What's their
10: motivation? If you were starting up a business right now, would you rather your people work from home or work in the office? Seriously.
0: It depends on the business. But if it was a big corporation and I suddenly was I'd want my employees to be the most productive that they could be and the happiest with most job, and I wouldn't want to just.
10: There's a lot of things to take into consideration in there with parenting and kids and driving in and parking.
0: From the mums I've spoken to, they've gotten back into work a lot sooner after maternity leave because they were able to work from home a few days a week.
10: Yep.
0: And so they were able to keep their jobs. And also not have to worry so much because they could put a load of washing on, they could get the chicken out of the freezer, they could take the dog out and do the things that their brain is half at home when they're at work because they've got to manage these two worlds. So it works for some people, but other people it doesn't. But I thought that was interesting.
10: Yeah. Gen Z are eating for convenience at the moment. Now, Gen Z are people born between 1997 and 2012, which makes them 14 years old up to 29 years old.
0: 29? Right?
10: So that's what we're talking about, I think, for Gen Z. They eat for convenience. One in three of them skip dinners. Doesn't sound like they really plan for their meals, which, if you're at the younger end of it, that's probably not hard to believe. But I wonder where that goes to when they get a little bit older. Do they change? Do they adapt as their lifestyle needs and responsibilities change or not?
0: I have a theory that it's two things. I think it's staying at home with mum and dad for a lot longer because, people are living at home with their parents till later now, and meals being done for you to a later sort of point in your life. So you're not necessarily cooking as much for yourself. You're not learning those skills. So then when you get out of the house, it's not a sort of ingrained thing and you just go, I'm just hungry. I just need to eat. So you're probably doing a lot of rotisserie chickens and bread and stuff like that and, simple stuff. And also if people are working, both parents now, if you're a Gen Zer that's in your late 20s and you're married and you've got a little kid, most people, both parents are working. Mum used to just be able to, she had a bit more time in the day because she was at home so she could cook and put a bit more effort in, and it's hard. I get sick of meal prep. I get sick of coming up with ideas too.
10: I'm sure everyone has forever. So the lad in the paper is a son of an Italian mum and dad, and his mum used to work two jobs and always have a meal every day. So no matter how hard they work, they always put a meal on the table. But
0: waiting for someone else to come and do it for him.
10: I think there's a bit of that. Yeah. A lot of Italian lads don't cook a lot.
0: I think a lot of people
10: get food prepped for them.
0: Used to it being done for them, maybe by mum or dad. Hammerstein, Hamish, you told us something interesting off air.
2: Yeah.
0: That you have a very robust meal planning system at your house.
10: Yeah, so give us your family situation.
2: So I've got me, my wife Emily, and two girls at home, Ivy and Mia. One's a teenager, one's in primary school. And dinner was just a headache all the time. So I stepped in and I came up with this system, and it's a little bit convoluted, but it works really well. There's like a dinner Bible. And that's got all the meals that are in rotation that we eat all the time.
10: What do you mean? You can check in and find out what we're having on Wednesday night.
2: Well, essentially, we whip out the dinner Bible on a Sunday. All the meals are separated into categories. So you've got five categories: rice meals, pasta meals, meat and veg meals, meals that you eat with your hands.
10: Or you plan Monday to Friday.
2: Yep, and I plan out the whole week. We all get to pick a meal each. So that's like your meal, but it's like, we all get one category as well, so it mixes things up. So you're
10: only
2: not having
10: for dinner?
2: Yeah, only for dinner.
10: Okay,
2: So we have the whole week planned out each night. Everyone knows who's cooking, whether it's me or Em.
10: This is incredible.
2: Yeah, and there's no doubling up, so it's not all rice and it's not all chicken, and it's like
10: other ingredients from someone else's meal and stuff.
2: No, we don't get that. It's not that prohibitive.
0: Who touched my sour cream?
2: But
0: that was for tacos.
2: What we do is we do cross the meals off. As we go.
10: Who goes first? Like, who gets out of the four?
2: That's the thing. We've got a big spinning wheel as well.
0: Oh,
2: so you spin that, and that decides the category. No, we use one on the phone, but yeah.
0: You use a phone? phone spinning wheel.
10: Sounds like fun, though.
2: Yeah, it is. It does make it a bit fun, and everyone gets up and about.
0: Bloody and I bet hell. It makes grocery shopping really easy.
2: It does, because I handle that as well. So.
0: So can I ask, how many meals are in the Bible?
2: There's a lot.
0: Like,
2: that's a lot.
0: Over 20?
2: Yes. Oh, yeah, absolutely. Oh, that's probably like at least 100 meals in
10: there. I might come and live at your gym. You're going to embarrass all of us.
0: Can I just say, Hamish, you should market this? The food Bible. And
2: the
0: everyone
2: the dinner Bible.
0: The dinner Bible. Yeah. And everyone can... That and then you should have an app that is connected to Woolies or something so people can order from the
2: This is growing. This idea is growing.
10: We need to go deeper into your weirdness. You're in Matty Rao territory. Yeah.
2: Oh, wow.
10: Send me the tech. You've got two girls and a wife who works as well. So how does your house work?
1: It's a bit chaotic and not nearly as well planned.
20: No one's going to live up to that.
1: Oh, my God.
0: We should have finished on the food. Yeah.
10: So my, you feel inadequate?
1: Yeah, a little bit. I cook a bolognese on Sunday and we have that every second day during the week. And then on the other day...
0: I can't eat it anymore, Dad.
10: And you're not even an Italian family.
1: No, but...
0: This is going to be the most Anglo-Bolo you've ever seen.
1: Listen, what I can do is the bolognese, if they start getting bored of that, I throw a can of beans in and some Mexican spices, and it's Mexican night.
0: Chili.
1: Yes.
10: Wow.
20: You reckon they
0: The toucan slam.
1: We don't want bolognese. No worries.
2: Easy.
1: Problem solved.
0: Now, we have someone in the studio who is actually the only person here who this article's about.
2: I was hoping you were going to run out of time.
1: How old are you, Zach?
2: I'm 25.
10: You're right in the guts of Gen Z.
2: I'm in Gen Z territory.
1: This is a man who can't cook a cup of tea, by the way.
10: He used the water out of the tap.
2: I'm pretty sure this breaks when he logged.
0: Lano Woodley came in and he asked for a cup of tea and Tom just looked at him like... I don't know how to make it. That is one of the most incredible. So, Tommy, do you have any? And I know the answer, but I need to ask anyway. You don't cook, do you?
2: Not renowned for my cooking, no.
0: When you say not renowned, confirm.
2: No,
0: have
2: I
0: you
2: can't
0: ever
2: cook.
0: Cooked?
2: Okay. Mum makes dinner. Very basic. Yes.
10: You're at home.
2: Yep.
0: Dad cook.
2: Mostly mum.
0: Mostly mum.
2: Yeah.
0: Will you
10: move out ever?
2: Learn.
1: Will you learn?
2: Will I learn? I should. Yes. That was actually my New Year's resolution.
0: Was to learn how to cook.
2: And it's currently August.
0: Okay.
2: I haven't quite made a lot of progress on that. But
0: I actually think Triple M has a social responsibility to teach the young men of Adelaide how to cook.
2: Yep.
10: So would you reckon you'll move out at some point? Like, seriously, in the next few years?
2: Yes, that's movement's in place. Yes.
10: For how long?
2: What do you mean for how long?
10: Next year or the year after or 3 years?
2: Next year, yeah.
10: Okay, and then when you do that, and if you can't cook...
2: I'll be in a bit of trouble.
10: You'll be on overeat.
0: People either get really fat or really skinny because they stop eating because they can't cook or they start ordering pizza every day.
10: You'll be ringing mum for recipes, won't you? How do you do this?
1: And
10: we all did that.
2: I'll be ringing mum and Hamish for recipes.
10: Yeah.
0: Step one, turn on the stove. Oh...
10: Mum!
1: How do you boil an egg? You've got to learn. It's a basic life skill.
0: Got to learn.
2: I'll come around to yours as well. It's all of those. Triple M.
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9: Triple M Breakfast. Bo Ryan, Kat and Woodsy. Sydney's longest running breakfast team. Just don't ask how.
11: Triple M, Sydney. The Wild Women, the Ripping and the Tearing.

0: Pippin and the Terran.
1: Wow, Wild Wednesday. Yeah. Bocat and Woodsy live and dangerous for free, Sydney.
2: Oh, it's becoming one of my favourite days purely because of that opener.
3: Good morning, yeah. Yo. Is there a better voice to hear in the morning than Rick from Arizona?
1: Oh, I love it when you go Arizonian on us.
3: Pippin and the Terran.
2: You know what? That has even brightened up your mood, Woodsy, and you are a hungry man.
3: Well, I'm 3 hours. Just 5:33? Three hours, 20 minutes, and I'm done.
1: Wow. Oh, wow, he's back.
3: I'm done, babe.
1: Wow, now he's yelling
3: again. I can
1: see
3: the finish line. Yesterday was the hardest.
1: I can see the smile coming through when you speak.
3: Went home yesterday. Mackie, big cuddle kiss.
1: A Big Mac?
3: No, my little boy Mackie. Oh. Named him after a Big Mac. Coco, love her to death. Big cuddle and kiss. Buster, told me to piss off.
2: I'm not surprised after what you turned down yesterday.
3: Unbelievable.
1: Wow.
2: Yeah, we've been tempting Woodsy every single day because, you know, we need him on all cylinders, and him fasting with no food for 3 days isn't great for the show.
1: Nah, and we dangled a few carrots. Yep. We got Grayson Waller, friend of the show, WWE superstar, to call in, offer ringside tickets forever. You meet Seth Rollins. Buster gets to meet his favourite wrestler. Stone Cold Steve Austin was going to be there, I think. And Woodsy turned it down. Later on in the show, we had Woodsy's dad for the first time in 35 years to chat to. Pretty hard to track down that bloke.
3: It's funny, Woodsy, I didn't even know my dad's
1: name. Also tracked it down. The irony of the situation is now Buster, Woodsy's son, won't talk to his dad.
3: Yes.
1: And now Woodsy doesn't talk to his dad. Well, it's hereditary.
3: It's hard.
2: It's
1: generational beef.
3: I learned everything what not to do as a dad, and I'm trying to do the opposite, and he's still not talking to me, my son.
1: Well, no, you could have
2: given cycle.
1: Well, not really. You could have got him ringside tickets. Instead, you think about yourself.
3: I'm a selfish human being.
1: You're a self-made millionaire, mate.
2: You wait till we see what we've got in store for you after 6 o'clock.
3: Why are you laughing?
2: I know, because we're a bit sick and we find this funny.
3: There's only one thing that could really tempt me.
1: What is it?
3: Rick from Arizona. Oh, yeah.
2: Well,
1: bring in Rick.
2: Bring in Rick.
1: Ripping in the tent.
3: You're taking me to hedonism.
1: You guys are going to love this. A poll has found that with proper coaching and a strict training regime, that nearly 40% of men feel confident that they could hit the entry criteria for the 2028 LA Olympics.
3: Oh. So we're about 18 months away? 2 years?
2: It would roughly be almost 2 years exactly.
1: You've got enough time to train.
3: Yeah. I reckon I could. All right, you got to look at the sports that are in there.
1: I'm with you.
2: What sports
3: have
2: would you
3: looked you
2: guys
3: at what
2: do?
3: Sports are in the Olympic Games for this LA one?
2: Of course, I have.
1: Because sometimes they got dumb ones.
2: Well, I mean, Ray Gunn cracked the code for breakdancing.
1: Well,
2: if people don't really know how to qualify, that would be a great example.
3: Correct.
1: So did they take breakdancing out?
2: That is gone now. Yeah, it's not in LA.
3: The one I'd put my hand up for? Cricket's coming to this Olympic Games.
2: But you'd have to beat out all the other Australians.
3: I'd knuckle down real hard for 18 months.
2: I would master it.
1: You know what, man? I actually don't think, I'm agreeing with you.
3: Thank you, brother.
1: Because you can play cricket.
3: I'll be an all-rounder, bowl
1: and bat. But also, you'll get in on a loophole. Because it's like when the NBA players don't play for a World Cup.
3: Correct.
1: For basketball.
3: Yep.
1: Because they're too busy making bread over there playing in the IPL.
3: They won't be.
1: And they're touring for their respective countries.
3: That's it.
2: Yeah, but all the other people that have been training their whole life to just be in like an A team here in Australia are going to be.
3: Don't worry about that, mate. I'm a quick learner cat.
1: Mate, some of these young
2: kids. That is ridiculous. You know, 1 to 4 in 10 men.
3: Right,
2: yeah,
3: mate. Do you reckon you could do it?
2: No, I don't. I'm realistic. I reckon.
1: If you've already.
3: My mum always told me you got to have dreams, you got to have goals.
1: Hey. I'm with you. You've hit the top level in one sport.
3: Thank you.
1: You've hit the top in radio.
3: Thank you.
1: That was a lot easier than we thought. And then
3: everyone fell down.
1: Yeah, everyone fell over. Who cares?
3: That might happen in cricket. Everyone 100%. Might fall over in front of me.
1: I want another
3: Bradbury.
1: Mate, people get lippy, right? And I know what you're lying. A short ball into the body, followed up by another short ball with you wearing those, the Ibiza, what are they called? The Final Boss sunglasses.
3: You remember that? You loved it, didn't you?
1: I loved it.
3: Mate.
1: You hit a couple of them with a gold chain.
3: Could you imagine the sledging?
1: There is.
3: Oh, mate, I'll be fielding at mid-on just to rip into the batters.
2: Actually, you know what? You'd be good at the sledge. Maybe they'd put you on the field for the sledging. And
3: I could be that, like, that super sub that just comes on the field.
2: Yeah, that's just standing real close with their hands cupped.
1: I'm with you. I'll be wicketkeeper in their ear.
2: I would love how to you see going you.
3: Now, no one would want to play against us.
1: No. It's a cheat code. How you going now, mate? We're going to O'Connell you.
3: Oh.
1: Do we need to remind you what we do to other shows? That's what we're going to do to you, mate. Bowling Woods.
3: Bowling Woods.
1: Yeah, Woods. Correct. Yep. Cat, what do you reckon?
3: Great keeping, Ryan.
1: And we both got the final boss with the chain that goes around our neck. Yeah. And I make that sound when you're running. You keep turning around. We go, what? I didn't do anything. What? In their heads.
3: Two for one Tuesday.
1: You
2: know what? Maybe I'd watch the cricket if you guys
3: there you go. We're bringing both the seats.
1: We'd make cricket watchable. Speaking of hell yeah, that's what the parking rangers are doing in the Inner West Council at the moment.
2: What is going on here?
1: Left, right and centre. Now, to be very clear, the Inner West holds a very special place in our hearts.
3: It does.
1: Us three, for certain reasons. Well, you grew up there.
3: I grew up there, right in Leichhardt.
1: Now, what's happening is Callan Park, which is where a lot of people take their, you know, sons and daughters to go for a learner drive lesson. They teach them how to start the car.
3: It's a very quiet part of the neighbourhood in there.
1: Yeah, well, it's one of the only parts where you can really get a bit of space and time to yourself. They take their kids down there. They learn to, you know, do a U-turn.
3: Hill starts. Yeah. I learned my hill starts down there with my mum.
2: Did you learn here in this park?
3: Yeah, I learned in the Callan Park, yeah, because I grew up down the road, which is Norton Street, which is probably like three streets from there.
2: Yeah. Mm.
3: It's the back, for people listening that don't know where it is, behind Leichhardt Oval, it's on the Bay Run.
1: Great spot.
3: It's a massive area. Like, it's not blocked off, but it's really quiet in there. So a lot of people take their L lessons down there.
1: Well, the reason they're not doing it anymore, mate, is because the parking rangers and Inner West Council.
3: What are they doing?
1: They're enforcing a long-standing ban on learner drivers with warnings of $150.
3: Are you kidding me?
1: The warnings $150.
3: What the hell?
2: Why?
3: Where are the kids supposed to learn?
2: Well, I was going to say it's too busy everywhere else.
3: Yeah, there's no thoroughfare. There's not much traffic.
2: You're like
3: in
2: on
3: there.
2: A freeway on the M4.

0: in that.
1: Construction, but hey,
0: the irony in that. Well, if they're building houses and you know whatnot, I don't hate it. One mother is quoted here saying, "A ranger followed my daughter, honking and flashing his high beams." That is ranger behaviour.
1: Yeah, that is
0: causing the inexperienced learner to hit the curb.
1: Mate,
2: I would have done that.
1: Can I say I thought highway patrollers were bad. Rangers are even worse.
2: Mm.
1: Like, right. they are just trying to show you they've got a job.
0: But a highway patroller are at least police, right? And they're doing a job, yeah. HPs, right?
1: They've got to do...
0: They're saving lives.
1: They are.
0: First responders.
1: Rangers,
0: sort of
1: turn it up.
2: Well, and also intimidating a learner.
0: Oh. Well, rangers. Rangers, they went to be cops, right?
1: Oh, mate, and they couldn't make it.
0: They got kicked out of cops school in Goulburn.
2: It's one step up from parking inspector.
1: We should find the rangers for going in Callan Park. That is absolute BS.
0: We should get a ranger on, mate.
1: Let's do it.
0: We should get Darcy Byrne on, actually.
1: Oh, yeah.
2: That's
1: yeah.
2: a good idea.
1: My man, Darcy Byrne.
2: Yeah.
0: Callan Park is a beloved site for learner drivers because of its 10-kilometre-an-hour speed zones. I've done faster in 10 there, I tell you.
1: You've ran faster.
0: After I've come out of the, what's the little, is it a La Montage around the corner?
1: Yep.
0: What's the other one?
1: La Montage down the bottom.
0: Drove home from there one night because it's got ultra-quiet roads and approachable routes. Now, obviously, someone in council must live in the area. Let's get real.
1: Someone
0: on the board lives down there near Jeff Finnick, and they're like, we're not going to let this happen anymore. Where are you supposed to learn?
1: Correct.
2: That's it. Not many places around there. But, hey, if you have been, I guess, done by these rangers or you know anything about it, give us a call, 133-53.
0: Or if you've got another spot to drive around there, throw it up.
3: Watch all the best bits of Bo Ryan, Cad and Woodsy on Instagram. Follow at Triple M Instagram.
0: It's a council-a-thon this morning,
1: how
0: guys.
1: Is this?
0: We just had a little bit of fun with the Inner West Council. We've reached out to Darcy Byrne's people, mind you, and he'll get back to us probably just after 8. He's got a few things to do. But we move on to the next council, and this one is, I don't know a lot about this council, but it interests me.
1: Which one is it?
0: Wallara Council.
2: Oh, the East. Here we go.
0: Now, the
1: posh.
0: East.
2: Okay.
0: The
1: posh.
0: East.
1: The upper end.
2: What have they got going
0: the East.
2: On?
0: Wallara the A-grade, Council you know what? Have developed an AI tool.
1: Ooh.
0: It's an assistant called Lara. So they've got their own AI tool. They've named it Lara to answer resident questions 24/7.
2: 24/7, so it's like ChatGPT.
0: ChatGPT.
2: For the eastern suburbs.
0: Essentially,
2: only.
0: That's what it is.
2: Okay.
0: Now, it was introduced because there's hundreds and hundreds of calls and messages daily. You know what councils like? They get flooded, mate. And help out their. They've got to help the residents right away because people in the east. I need an answer yesterday.
2: Yeah. Right. And Gary only works till 5.
0: Gary
2: so.
0: Only works till, and he's next door. Okay. And I need to know if that pot plant can go off my 14th level.
1: Yes.
0: Onto Redfern. Most questions are about bins, libraries, and developments from these Wallara puppets. But eastern suburbs residents have also been getting more niche with their questions.
1: Ooh.
2: Okay.
0: Now,
2: I can imagine.
0: I think it's a perfect opportunity to bring in our eastern suburbs correspondent slash flog, Nico.
2: Oh, because you are the only one out of our entire team that lives in the east.
4: And happy to be there.
0: Great guy.
1: You look real happy. He's probably the happiest bloke to come in the morning.
0: I love you, mate, too. You know how I feel about you, but no one asked is, do you like being there? But, mate, have you used this Wallara Council AI tool? Because it's a shortcut, right? It feels like they're doing less and less in councils. Have you used this?
4: There are problems in our area where this is helpful for.
2: Like what?
4: There is one of the issues is it's quite a quiet neighbourhood, which is lovely. So I'm in Vaucluse, just right by the cliffs.
2: Oh, lovely.
4: There is a bus that goes past once an hour. And a couple of weeks back, I did research at what year will all buses be electric so we don't have to hear it because it is quite noisy.
2: Oh, you've become one of them.
0: Yeah.
2: You're on low all the time.
4: If you were there, you would understand. It's very peaceful. You can hear the ocean, then all of a sudden, it's too much. It's too much.
1: Yeah, hear you, mate.
4: There's that.
0: You'll be able to hear the gap, though, if you can't.
1: Yeah.
0: Bus is so
1: we can see it.
0: There, mate.
4: The other thing is we do have quite a nice little water view. So you can see the sailboats and it's nice. It's a humble water view, but one of my neighbours has started growing bamboo and it's gotten to the point where it's
0: cheap plant.
2: It shoots right up.
4: Yeah, really, really quick. Mm. And so now you can't see the sailboats.
0: Oh.
4: And so...
0: How am I going to watch Sydney to Hobart?
4: And so I did do some research the other day and I did use how to figure out if it's legal, how we can go about it.
1: You're feeding him disgrace.
4: I'm not a disgrace, mate.
1: You
4: I'm
1: are.
4: Just trying to...
2: He's preserving his water view.
4: Thank you.
1: Are you serious?
2: He's just a young guy preserving his water view.
4: It's a health issue.
1: I thought you were a good fella.
2: I am
0: a good fella,
2: mate.
0: He is.

0: good fella.
1: Very entitled. Yeah. Or they could get bigger boats.
2: Yeah, bigger boats is also a good option, Bowie. Thank you.
0: Here's some of the questions.
1: Right, the questions.
0: Like, some of the questions are outrageous. You wouldn't get this in the West, put it this way.
1: One of the questions,
0: can I double park my Range Rover in Double Bay while I get my Botox?
1: Oh, can you though?
0: Have you seen that, Nico?
1: There's not a lot of parking in Double Bay. I'll give them that.
0: No, actually, I've seen a few Range Rovers in bus stops.
2: Yeah, there is a bit of that going
3: Wankers.
2: On. If you're quick enough with your Botox, though, I think it's all right.
1: What about this one? I like this. What jail do you go to for moving money offshore? It's an easy one. Cooma.
3: Have you got a dog?
2: I have a Cocker Spaniel, yes.
3: Well, this one's right up your alley. Is it possible to have a footpath upgraded because my Labradoodle refuses to walk on uneven concrete?
1: Oh, wow.
0: Oh, I bet they put those little shoes on them. Those little eastern suburb slippers?
3: Do you dress your dog, Nico?
2: Winter woodsy, so she does need a little coat.
3: You've lost me, bro.
0: Get out of here, honestly. This is embarrassing.
3: You can tell by the way he knows his sport. It's a sports report. Woodsy's Sports Report.
0: Interesting news, Woodsy, coming out of the Penrith Panthers with Liam Martin.
3: Yeah, you've got to feel sorry for the Panthers because the more success they have and the better their players go, the more they've got to pay. And Liam Martin, he's set to probably hit the November 1 open market because he's one of the November 1 guys. He wants a three-year deal.
1: He deserves a three-year deal.
3: $3 million deal over 3 years.
1: How old is he?
3: He will be 30 next year in March.
1: 3 years, thank you.
3: Still got a lot of great football. We saw what he did in the Origin in Game 3 this year.
1: Grand final.
3: Mate, grand final. He's won Clive Churchill. He's arguably probably the best back rower. You know, one of the best back rowers in this modern era. He's been phenomenal.
1: He's the difference, mate.
3: He's huge. He makes it personal. Look at fellow New South Wales back rower, Hudson Young. He's also off contract. He's trying to get around $1 million as well.
1: Give him $1 million, Hudson.
3: I'd be giving both of them $1 million any day of the week. And then, you know what throws a spanner in the works for both these two clubs in Penrith and the Canberra Raiders?
1: What?
3: Samuel Lafena, the talk about him could be 1.2 at the Tigers. So,
1: well, is Fainu a November 1 guy?
3: I think so, yes. So next year is his last year at West Tigers.
1: Are all the Fainu's November 1
3: I think
1: guys?
3: Two of them are.
1: One of them's re-signed.
3: I think Latu and, his brother Latu, Sione's the re-signed. Halfback. Yeah. Sione's re-signed, the middle forward off the bench. Latu and Samuela are off contract.
1: I'm a huge Samuela guy. He's a leader of the highest order.
3: No disrespect, if he's going to, get 1.1 to 1.2, I think, Liam Martin 100% deserves $1 million.
1: But he's asking 1.2.
3: Correct.
1: Right?
3: Correct.
1: He's getting 1.2.
3: And his manager, he was quoted in the Daily Telegraph yesterday, Liam has taken a little unders in the past to stay and help the club, but now's the time we need to capitalise on his value.
1: Yes, sir. Hell yeah, they should.
3: And he's earned the right. He's taken unders to keep a lot of those great players at the club. We have seen Brian Tyers gone, Jerome Luai's, the Fisher Harris's. They've got their payday. This man deserves a payday. He's an absolute phenomenal back rower.
1: Sorry, can I just interject, bro? Cleary hasn't signed, right?
3: No, but from what the reports out of Penrith is, there's a list of what the priorities are.
1: Yeah, what are the priorities?
3: Nathan Cleary's number one.
1: Yep.
3: Then you've got Isaiah Yeo.
1: Yep.
3: Then you chuck in
1: Liam Martin. Well, Edwards is there. Where is their money then?
3: I think Edwards is still contracted for a couple more seasons.
1: But if they lose Liam Martin... Where's their money going? Is Cleary getting $10 million or something?
3: He'll be getting a lot of money. He should be. He should be the highest paid player in the game.
1: But they've got money,
3: But what hurts Penrith is the Papua New Guinea Chiefs.
1: Oh my God.
3: Because the tax-free money, mate.
1: I'm a stand-up.
3: So they get, every club that goes up against them, a bidding war, it is very hard because if Penrith offer him $1 million, he could get $800,000, $700,000, and he's earning more money because he's not paying tax at the Chiefs.
1: Yeah, but let me repeat this.
3: I know.
1: You're playing in Penrith or you're playing in Port Moresby.
0: And you're moving your whole family over there.
3: But everyone's different. Some people might like the challenge of living in a different country and doing something different.
0: Mm.
3: Me, personally, I'd love to stay in Sydney.
1: Have those people been to Papua New Guinea? I want to say this.
3: Mate, I've been there 5 times.
1: I've been there
3: great
1: twice.
3: Part of the world.
0: Yeah.
3: Great,
0: would you do it if
3: I wouldn't live there, no.
0: Yeah.
3: But I wouldn't go to Queensland. I wouldn't live in Queensland.
1: Beautiful place for a week.
0: Oh, you go to Papua New Guinea. You go to Queensland before Papua New Guinea.
3: Yeah, that's true. That's true.
1: Mate, for...
3: Maybe not, actually. I don't live with those people
1: mate,
3: there.
1: For $2 million a year...
0: You get a lot of hate up there,
1: tell you
0: but...
1: What.
4: You must find another brain. You're crazy.
5: It's time to test the statistical knowledge of Sydney's Brains Trust with a guy that's the complete opposite of a genius. It's time for Bo Knows.
1: This appears in 60% of Aussie households weekly. Wow. What is it? It appears in 60% of Aussie households weekly. What is it?
0: I'm going a cockroach.
1: Ooh. Oh, you've got something physical.
0: Yeah.
1: Oh, okay.
3: Yeah, it's cockroaches are always there.
0: Yeah, Sydney especially.
1: After the rain.
0: Oh, you know when you see one pop out and you're like, oh, hang on a sec.
1: Do you get them up on level 28 or wherever you are?
0: 80, yeah. I saw one and then I ended up trapping the entire place.
3: What about ants?
0: We're pretty good for ants, but they come up through the garbage chute.
1: What?
0: Yeah.
3: What do you mean? Can cockroaches fly?
0: Yes. Some of them can.
3: Well,
1: They can fly. Some of them can fly enough.
0: Jesus. Enough, yeah. They're always around garbage chutes, though.
3: So you get the old thong out and just go whack.
0: Oh, yeah.
3: How good is it?
0: Oh, yeah.
1: Kat, can I ask you something? You don't have to say exactly what level it is. Let's say you're on level 20 where you live.
0: Well, I'm 18.
1: Oh, okay, well, 18, yeah. You go there. Thank you. Cards up, Sydney. Yeah. You're welcome.
3: How good.
1: So 18, and you've got a rubbish chute.
0: Yes.
1: So you come over there and taking out all your cans of tuna or whatever the hell you're throwing down there, right?
3: Yep.
1: You throw it down. Does it, stupid question, but does it go to 18 levels?
0: Yeah. Once I put in, a friend came over and wanted gluten-free cake and you know how dense they are?
1: I
0: took one bite of it. I was like, this has got to go. And the sound of it going down the chute was like bong, bong, bong, because it goes down 18.
3: Are you kidding?
0: Little, yeah. It's.
3: So what, does it go straight down or is it like a little?
0: No, it's like an S-bend. So you hear every movement. Like students were putting Nangs down there. Ah! So it was like bullets. Mate. Yeah.
1: Where are they?
3: Yeah. Why are you calling yourself a student?
0: Mature age student, thank you.
1: How many Nangs did you use?
0: It didn't take me many.
1: Every time I think like laundry chute, rubbish chute, I think Home Alone, Marv, Harry, into the head.
3: That is one of the greatest movies of all time.
1: Mate.
3: I don't care what anyone says.
0: I knew you were going to say
3: that.
0: That
3: is one of the greatest movies.
1: Have you thrown anything down there you're not meant to? Like, have you thrown a
0: not
1: vase
0: me.
1: Or something?
0: Someone got, not someone me. Put a flat screen TV down. And so then they spent
1: what?
0: An entire, yeah.
1: Or like a 10 inch.
0: Like just a small flat screen and it got jammed halfway down a level.
3: Oh, you're kidding.
0: Yeah, there's always problems with the shoot.
3: So who fixes that? Like, do you have
0: the maintenance? They have to call a maintenance guy.
1: Santa.
3: That'll be the worst.
1: Because they got no chimney. He's got a
0: chimney. Dong, dong.
5: Triple M's rush hour. Now, Dobbo's lost a few things in the river.
6: I lost a mobile phone. I lost a watch. I lost a set of sunglasses.
5: So is caller Liam. Which left Elliot asking.
1: Completely stuck in 60% of Aussie Household Weekly. Cat says, cockroach
6: in the breeze.
3: What do you
5: reckon
3: it is, Liam?
5: Well,
3: I didn't have a week.
5: Triple Rush with Don Elliott this afternoon from 4 till 6 on Triple Rush.
3: So many people don't have a talk. And when you have a black guy in my area in Logano.
1: Straight over the back of that.
0: Appears in 60%
1: of Aussie households weekly. What is it, Sydney?
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17: Bo Ryan, Kat and Woodsy.
1: This appears in 60% of Aussie households weekly. What Ooh. Is it? Let's go to Greg from Blacktown. Welcome to Bo, Kat and Woodsy. Wild, wild Wednesday, Greg.
18: Yep. Morning, team. How are you all?
0: Morning, good, Greg. I'm
1: feeling wild, good. Man. What do you got for us? Whoa.
18: A stray cat.
1: Oh.
0: Actually, because it
1: appears... You can't call her that, Greg.
3: Yeah, she's an Australian. She's our cat.
0: Right, and I do adopt people.
1: Hang on, are you saying Australian or Australian? Because they're both wrong.
3: Oh, yeah. Only Louis got that.
1: Cat's domesticated.
0: I'm very domesticated. I'd be a Persian.
1: Oh, wow, don't bring race into it.
0: Actually, no, I'd be one of those big ones, a Maine Coon. They're beautiful.
1: What about the Siamese?
0: Actually, we grew up having Siamese cats. They're beautiful.
1: What about the, what other cats are
3: there? I'm going to be a Garfield cat. You don't want to sit there and just eat all day.
0: Yeah.
3: On the back of the couch and watching TV.
0: Big orange cat. Love them.
3: That's so lazy.
1: Have you got a stray cat in your house, Greg?
18: One comes at least once a week, yeah.
3: Oh.
0: Yeah. Fred Redfern. Yeah. My neighbours ended up with a cat. It just wandered in and never left because they choose you
3: really?
0: Cats. Yeah.
3: Only you know what I'm doing with that cat? I'll be putting it straight down the chute.
0: Oh, you would not.
1: No, they land on their feet. So, Greg,
3: they got 9 lives.
1: Greg.
18: Yep.
1: You're telling me it only comes once a week. You got to change positions, mate.
3: That's it, brother.
1: Hey. Oh, we're talking about animals.
3: Yeah.
1: Oh, okay. Incorrect, but appreciate your call, mate.
3: I thought you were talking about the dog.
1: You got us back to where we should be on a wild Wednesday. Let's go to the text line. Stephanie from Oatlands. This appears in 60% of Aussie households weekly. Steph says, the pocket rocket vibrator. What?
3: Ooh, what's that?
0: What is a pocket rocket vibrator?
1: Don't know. Let's get it up, gang. Come on.
3: Yeah,
1: let's get our Google up.
3: Reduce the pocket rocket.
1: So it's a small one. What is it?
0: Oh, is that the one that someone has a remote control for so that, yeah, you
1: to infinity
0: have it,
1: and beyond.
3: Yes.
0: Someone has a remote control and can be in the other room or whatever.
3: The kids, if they found it, they'd love to play with that. They'd be like, hey, look at this thing.
1: Infinity and beyond.
3: You as a mum going, what's this? What's
1: we've landed in Uranus again.
0: Shouldn't have put it in the dishwasher. Now the kids have it.
3: Ooh, we've missed.
1: There we go. The pocket rocket.
3: We've missed our landing spot. Okay, we've found ourselves.
1: What does that say, mate?
3: That says...
1: pocket rocket looks pretty big.
3: Yeah, it looks...
0: It looks... No, it's about lipstick size. Look at it. Yeah, it's like a lipstick. It looks like a lipstick canister.
3: It's not always about size, is
1: Thank
3: it?
1: Thank you.
0: No, it's not.
3: It's about girth, isn't it?
1: Order one of them for us, please,
0: or just
1: Nico.
0: How it operates.
3: Yes.
1: A pocket rocket vibrator. Yeah, I don't like the odds because we've never
3: Nico
1: heard
3: just
1: of
3: says it's got 10 different levels.
0: Okay, well, jeez.
1: You would prove, give me 10 and prove it's the highest. Kat, you've never heard of a pocket rocket vibrator?
0: No, I haven't.
1: Oh, bro, you've got to get out.
3: Yeah, man. Oh, yeah. Bo and I've heard about it.
0: That's more of an indoor thing.
1: I know, but you got to sort it out. Like
3: Bo actually gave me the heads up and said it's good for the hemorrhoid.
0: Good for the hemorrhoid. Yes. Ah, there you go.
1: Let's get a couple of them. Yeah. Get a double ender one, Woods.
0: Oh, we'll add it to our merch pack.
1: Yeah. Give it away with a shifty key ring. Little pocket rocket vibrator on it.
0: What is the answer, by the way?
1: Good question. This appears in 60% of Aussie households weekly. The answer is potatoes.
0: Potatoes?
3: What?
0: Okay.
1: When was the last time you bought potatoes?
0: Oh, I can't remember.
3: We get the Spudlight potatoes at home.
1: I don't mind the chat.
3: They're sensational.
1: I don't mind the chat.
0: I like
1: chat
0: a sweet.
3: Yeah, sweet potato. Mm. You are sweet.
1: You Thank are. You. That
0: so are you guys.
3: You do a sweet potato.
1: Our man Aaron Woods is currently 70 hours into a three-day fast. He has just under 2 hours left. He's only been allowed to drink water.
3: Just hit 70 hours, brother. Two
1: to go. We're happy for you, mate.
3: Two to go, big dog.
0: Well, that's what you think.
1: Water and black coffee for 3 days. No food. It's not easy.
3: It ain't easy, brother, when you love food, my man.
1: Now, we have tried our hardest to tempt our man Woodsy to get him to break the fast. So far, we have tempted Woodsy with...
19: Challenge 1.
1: He's got the big breakfast at McDonald's.
20: I can't.
19: Challenge 2.
3: Fredo, are you kidding?
1: Ice cream cake.
20: I can't do it.
19: Challenge 3.
21: Favorite WWE superstar here, Grayson Waller. Give up now. I'll get you front row tickets to the next WWE.
20: No, we're not going. I'm not going to break it.
19: Challenge 4.
1: Take a bite of that crunch bar. You'll be able to speak to our next guest, your dad.
20: You can shove your chocolate up your ass.
1: We've tried a lot of different things.
0: We have.
3: Different angles, haven't you?
0: I thought for sure you'd break at number 3.
3: Oh, man. That was so hard. Oh.
1: At about 7:30, we have a bell ringer. I don't think you'll get past it. If he does, the final temptation. I don't think you'll get to the final temptation, what? Sydney. I know this man very well. I've known him for 20
3: How
1: years.
3: How can you level up on the third one from yesterday?
1: Oh. Because
3: Grayson Waller wrestling live event, front row seats, meet the wrestlers behind the scenes. Are you kidding me?
1: Yeah, the funny thing is, I mean,
3: I'm pissed off at you.
1: You are
3: Soprano.
1: Disciplined. Some people say disciplined. A lot of people out there are saying selfish because you've affected your little man, Buster.
0: Yeah.
1: Now, you didn't know, mate, but we had secret recording cameras in your car yesterday when you talked to Buster.
3: So now you're bugging me.
1: Yeah. When you spoke to Buster about him missing out on meeting Grayson Waller, the chance of a lifetime, a once in a lifetime opportunity. And here's the audio.
22: You should give up because I really want to go to wrestling because I just want to meet real stars. Please, please, please.
20: Well, you're angry.
22: Yeah.
20: Why?
22: Because why wouldn't you take me and you're not going to take me to this game because you're going to give up. You have to give up.
20: Why?
22: Because I want to go in the front seat.
20: but it's like a willpower, my man.
22: Who cares about willpower?
0: Who cares about willpower?
3: How did you get that? Sarah must be on the inside with you guys.
0: Yeah.
1: Of course she is. So you know what, mate? We've got two temptations left, but what we're going to do, we're going to mix it up. We're going to hit you where we know we're going to get you. Family won't work, your son. Your wife doesn't work. Grayson Waller doesn't work. Food doesn't work. Your favourite meal doesn't work. This isn't one of the temptations that was on the plan. We weren't planning this, but I'm like, you know what? We've got to make it happen. We've all chipped in here. Have a look at this tempts you. I think this one will take the cake.
0: Lifting it up. What have you got under it?
3: I'll lift it up. It's cash.
1: There's quite a bit of cash.
0: How
1: there.
0: Much?
3: It's a couple of greenies. One, two.
1: Don't
3: three,
1: count it,
3: four,
1: mate. It's all there.
3: It's $1,000.
1: And that'll go up
0: $1,000 cash.
3: $1,000 cash.
0: Oh, that would do me for sure.
1: That'll go up.
3: You know I love my cash.
1: I know you do, money. Mate. That'll go up $1,000 every hour or every half an hour.
3: Are you kidding me?
1: I'm serious.
3: Mate.
1: Now we have his attention, Cam.
0: Oh, my God.
3: Cash is king, man. You know that.
1: So, take a bite of the crunch, and that cash is yours. Otherwise, we might take it away. We might not do it again.
3: It's going to go up every hour,
1: well,
3: is that
1: we
3: right?
1: don't know. We might not.
3: Ooh, so it's like,
1: let's get the drum roll again, Cat.
0: Okay.
1: Take a bite. He wants it.
3: Yeah, mate, they smell good to the greens, like they're fresh.
0: Oh, this could win Buster back over. Imagine what you could buy him.
3: I could get him the front row. I just can't, bud. I've got this far. I can't do it.
0: Oh.
3: It's there. It's right. Like, I'm holding the cash.
1: What are you thinking of spending that on? You got to make it up to Buster.
3: I'm just thinking of giving it to Buster, just to hopefully get him back in the good books. We'll give him Buster 8, then give him Coco 1 and Mac 1.
1: Oh. What are you going to do with the other grand?
3: we're going to wait for that. We've got to wait for that.
1: Oh, he's knocked it back, Sydney.
0: Yes. Wow.
1: Wow,
3: shocked.
0: That would have had
1: Go
0: me.
1: Go to ATM again, mate.
0: All right, level up, Soprano.
19: What's in Woodsy's mouth?
1: Wild, wild Ooh, Wednesday. Yes. What's in Woodsy's mouth? Plenty of W's coming at you on this Wild Wednesday, Sydney. Very, very fun game, which we invented.
0: Well, we sort of
1: Well, we borrowed it when Kyle and Jack were in court, and then now that they're over, it's
3: ours. Well, the show's over.
1: Kyle said he loves it.
3: He loves it, yeah.
0: He does.
1: What he called him the other way.
0: He did. He said he respected that we'd borrowed it.
1: Borrowed it. And to be honest, if he wants it back, I'll hand it back to him.
0: Absolutely. That's exactly
3: right. I'll give it back to him.
1: But for now, it's ours.
3: I'll give it back from my mouth to his mouth.
1: Oh. Kiss and the King.
3: Oh, yes.
1: Jester and the King. Yeah. Kiss. But we digress. Okay. Are you ready to put... Oh, wait, is that really going in your mouth?
3: Yeah, man. I don't know how I'm going to
1: Okay, Woodsy, throw it in, mate. Right. How are you going to get it?
0: Oh, see, you're very impressive.
1: I tell you what.
0: You're not going to be able to talk with that.
1: You can, do you have a double, like, is your jaw like... you can open like a bloody
0: clam. Yeah, you can, I would struggle with, you clearly don't have a gag reflex, because I would struggle with that.
20: I've never tried.
1: Either of I. I'll tell you what, mate, you do that very easily. Anyway, it's in there. It's effortless how we put it in.
0: Yeah, and it's not concerning.
1: Not doing it justice, Sydney.
0: No.
1: It shouldn't be there, but anyway, Woodsy, give us your clues.
20: All right. Number one.
1: Yep.
20: It comes in all shapes and sizes.
1: That is true. It comes in all shapes and sizes.
20: Yep. It can be hard or soft.
1: Can it? Yep.
0: No, it can.
1: It can be hard and soft. I like it soft, to be honest with
0: you. Yeah, I prefer it soft, too.
1: I don't mind it hard, though, if I've had a good night.
20: Okay.
0: Nah.
1: Like, before I go out.
0: It's still soft in other areas. Ooh. Like, if you want it hard, you want it soft in other areas.
20: Yeah.
1: Oh, I know where you're going with it.
0: Yeah.
20: All right, ready?
1: But don't underestimate the hardness.
0: No.
20: It's usually a bit juicy when you first get on it.
0: Give us that again. Juicy?
1: Give us that again.
20: Juicy.
1: Juicy.
20: Juicy.
1: It is not juicy.
0: Oh, dirty.
20: Yeah,
0: usually a bit dirty when you first get your hands on it.
20: Yeah.
1: When you first get your hands on it, yes. If you're first to it, yes. But it's not always dirty.
20: Not always dirty. When you first get it.
1: You have the dirty in your mouth, the dirty
20: animal. I know.
1: And that is...
20: Not happy.
1: You got a big mouth for a big man.
20: Thank you, bro. Thank you.
1: Okay, Sydney, 133353. What do you think's in Woodsy's mouth? Yes.
0: What's in Woodsy's mouth?
1: I'll put it back in.
0: Put it back in, Woodsy. Prizes up for grabs if you get this correct.
2: 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Follow at Triple M Instagram. What's in Woodsy's mouth?
1: What is it, Sydney? Time to take your guesses. He's had it in his mouth for the best part of 11
0: minutes.
1: I reckon 11 minutes.
20: And also,
1: I'll be honest. When I used to play it with Jackie over there at Kyle and Jack, she would take it out between the breaks.
0: You're committed.
20: You've got to be committed.
1: I've never seen you take it out.
20: Thank you, brother.
0: Unfortunately, we need a drip tray from all the saliva that comes out from the side of it.
20: Sorry, guys.
0: Mm.
1: Let's get a little cup under there and we can give that to a listener. Woodsy's saliva. All right. What are the three clues, Woodsy, that you've given away?
20: It comes in all shapes and sizes.
1: Yes.
20: It can be hard or soft.
1: Yep.
20: It's usually a bit dirty when you first get your hands on it.
1: It's usually a bit dirty when you first get your hands on it. All right, let's go to the callers because the board is lit up.
20: Who have we got?
1: Vincent from Campbelltown. Welcome to the show, mate. What is in Woodsy's mouth?
4: I reckon it's a shoe.
1: Oh. What colour?
4: Black.
1: Oh.
0: Mm.
1: It's not a shoe, Vincent.
0: Sorry, Vincent.
20: Good guess.
1: It is a great guess.
0: It actually fits all the clues so far.
20: Oh.
0: Do you want to give another one before we go to Paul?
20: The bigger ones can be a real handful.
0: The bigger ones can be a real handful.
20: Yeah.
1: Obviously.
20: Oh, yeah. I'm struggling.
1: A handful. Yeah. I see what you're doing with that.
0: Mm-hmm.
20: Or
1: bigger ones.
20: Or a mouthful.
1: Oh, wow. I honestly don't know anyone else in my life, and I know a lot of people that could be doing it that easy.
0: Yeah, I don't know if I'm impressed or startled.
1: But I've been to Vegas.
20: Mm. Oh, yeah.
1: Okay, let's go to the callers. Paul from Narellan Vale, what do you think it is?
6: I think it's a big cucumber.
0: Oh! Again, it fits the clues, but...
20: Sorry, Paul.
1: I was going to say... Imagine if it was, because we can only see it as a little cucumber. The rest of it's touching his belly button. Did that easy, Woods. Do you want to go one more clue?
0: One more clue.
20: All right. It can be sliced, diced, or smashed.
1: It can be what?
20: Sliced.
1: Sliced.
20: Diced.
0: Diced.
1: Diced, yes.
20: Or smashed.
0: Or smashed.
1: Can it be diced?
0: I don't know if you... Well, I mean, you could,
20: but... You can dice it.
0: You'd more... I reckon you'd more, like, mash it.
1: Yeah. Dicing it is slicing it.
0: Yeah.
1: All right, let's go to Joe from Cabarita, a great part of the world. Joe, it can be sliced, diced, or smashed. What do you got for us? What's in Woodsy's mouth?
5: Hey, guys, I reckon it's a potato.
1: Joe, for a bonus point, has it been washed?
5: No, definitely not.
1: No, it hasn't.
3: Yes. Joey, well done, brother.
1: And you know what's happened, Joe? This is two birds, one stone. He's technically eaten.
0: Yes.
1: Woodsy's Temptations. All right. We are at the crescendo. Two more cracks at this. He just turned his nose up at a couple of grand, right? Money had his attention.
3: Sarah actually texts me. She goes, you're an idiot.
1: So Woodsy is doing a three-day fast. He is 71 hours in. He has 1 hour left, a bit over an hour left. So far, we have tempted him with this.
7: Challenge one.
1: He's got the big breakfast at McDonald's.
8: I can't.
7: Challenge two.
3: Fredo, are you kidding?
1: Ice cream cake.
8: I can't do it.
0: Oh, it's a no.
7: Challenge three.
21: Favorite WWE superstar here, Grayson Waller. Give up now. I'll get you front row tickets to the next WWE.
8: No, we're not going. I'm not going to break it.
7: Challenge four.
1: Take a bite of that crunch bar. You'll be able to speak to our next guest, your dad.
8: You can shove your chocolate up your ass.
1: Wow. His kids are upset. Wife's off him again.
3: And you just chucked in cash too before.
0: Yeah, $1,000 cash that we did say could increase throughout the morning, but you said no.
1: You said no. Do you stand firm on that, mate?
0: I thought that would get you, to be honest.
3: You know what? Next time I do it, I'm not even going to tell you I'm doing a fast because this has been the hardest thing I've ever done.
1: We're going to lie to us again.
0: Yeah, no, but we'll
3: know. Yeah, I'm going to lie to you for 3 days.
1: Well, no, mate, when you're snapping.
0: Yeah, you're moody and...
1: Because you're a good guy.
0: You are.
1: You're a lovely...
0: This doesn't suit you.
1: It doesn't suit you to
3: be... I'm flat, because...
1: The flat we can work with.
0: Yeah.
1: It's the bitterness and the anger and the
3: snappy
0: age. You're so jumpy.
3: You should see me at home. I'm very snappy.
0: Yeah, you think I was going through perimenopause. Not so much.
1: No, we've been listening to you.
3: How's it feel? How's it feel, Kat?
0: No,
3: when someone is just down your throat all the time.
1: Hey, hang on, don't turn on.
3: Sorry.
1: But we've been listening, Kat and I, because we've got bugs in your home.
3: Yeah.
1: And you have been very...
3: You've got my wife on the inside.
1: Your wife is an informant.
3: Lucky I haven't spoke to her in a couple of weeks.
1: We have. Sarah. We're about to bring Sarah in. No.
3: Where is she?
1: We're not that dumb. Kara, go back, babe. We're not doing that. No, plans changed.
3: Take the wig off.
1: Gary, get that back in
0: there.
1: Gary, if I have to tell you one more time, Gary, are we ready for the next temptation?
0: Yeah.
1: And I've got a good feeling this one is going to break the fun. Bring it in. Soprano, your best friend, pushes it in front of you. It is a box. In front of you is a box. Woodsy, open the box. There is a little hammer on top of it.
8: It's a big hammer.
1: It's a little one.
0: Yeah.
1: What do you see? What do you see? What is it?
3: I see a penis cake.
0: Yay!
3: With cash all around it.
1: That is a jackass cake, smash cake, jackass shape of a penis, sent by Johnny Knoxville, right, to you. A meet and greet with the Jackass cast, potentially in London.
3: Yes.
1: Look at the money in there. How much money you reckon's in there, mate? Whatever you think is in there.
3: There'll be a couple of grand.
1: Is
3: Steve-O going to be there?
1: There's $5,000 in there.
3: Is Steve-O going to be there?
0: $5,000 cash.
1: There's $5,000 in there.
0: You're kidding me.
3: Mate, you don't know how much of a Jackass fan I am, brother.
1: Yes. There's also some other things because we're running out of time and we didn't actually think you'd get this far. So we've got a few things from the studio, right? This is Gold Logie winner Sam Pang's personal hat signed for you.
3: Okay.
0: What's a signed hat?
3: Okay.
1: There you go.
3: All right. Thank you very much.
1: He wrote a message for you.
3: Oh, he did write a message for me. Am I allowed to read it?
1: No.
3: Okay.
1: Because that is a personal...
3: Okay, thank you, Sam Pang.
1: I dropped the lid. Anyway, there is one of Mick Molloy's old thermoses.
3: Oh, I've always wanted one of these coffee mugs.
1: I had to wash the Negroni out of it.
3: Mate.
1: Where is the lid? This is the last shirt ever worn at Triple M. By Andrew Denton.
0: Oh, you're
1: and
0: kidding.
1: That is yours.
3: Are you kidding me, bro?
0: Mm-hmm.
3: Are you kidding me?
1: Andrew Denton's still alive, but when he's not...
3: He just got put in the Hall of Fame.
1: He's a goat.
3: He's the OG.
1: So to sum it up...
3: Other than Dougie.
1: It is a penis cake from Jackass sent by Johnny Knoxville.
3: And I could go to London.
1: Meet and greet with the Jackass crew. $5,000 cash is in there. A signed Sam Pang hat. He signs nothing. He's like Darren Lockyer. He doesn't sign. Right? Then, Andrew Denton shirt. Mick Molloy's
3: I'm shaking him.
1: And that's Sam Pang hat. It's the only thing he signed beside his extension contract to Channel 10 and Channel 7.
0: Oh, would he?
9: Can I have a little bit more time to think about
1: this? No, it's live radio, peanut head.
9: Mate, this is like...
1: You only got 1 hour left.
9: Jackass is like my favourite.
0: Yeah, we
9: man.
0: Know. We know. Chris we Pontius. Said we'd level it up as we went along.
9: Party boy, man.
1: Five grand
0: cash.
9: A trip to London. Is it with you or is it...
1: No, it's
0: with you. With Soprano. Soprano comes with you.
3: Oh, Soprano. Sorry, brother.
1: What do you mean, sorry? You have to take this because we're out of temptations,
9: mate.
1: No, our next one is...
0: Our next one is...
1: Yeah, we're going threats. Mm.
9: I can't do it, guys.
1: What?
9: I'm an hour and a half away. An hour and 20.
1: Are you serious?
9: I'm an hour and 20.
0: Jesus.
9: It's the willpower. I'm a man of my word. I've told you.
0: Wow. All right. You know what? We're leveling up after eight.
1: Yeah, if you were listening earlier in the show around the 6 a.m. hour, give yourself a little pat on the back. First of all, first and foremost, this Wild Wednesday.
0: Yeah.
3: We love you guys.
1: But you'd know that we talked about a local story involving Callan Park down there in Rozelle where learner drivers and people who live in the west and inner west area, a lot of people learn to drive in Callan Park. Yeah. But there's been a little bit of a change because rangers involved in council are going there and not only they're not warning people, they are fining them $150. That's your first warning. And then whatever happens next. I mean, once you get that warning, you don't go back there. And they've put a stop to learner drivers driving in and around Callan Park.
3: I learned in Callan Park. That's where my mum first took me. We had a Rodeo, like a four-wheel drive ute, and it was manual. And I still can't drive manual to this day. I didn't know manual, like, you had to sort of release a clutch and accelerate at the same time. So... Well, we were doing those bunny hop things, mate.
0: Oh, it's wild, isn't it? The hill start is the most terrifying thing as a learner.
3: You talk about someone that's something that's scary. That is scary.
1: I found the hill start the easiest in the manual.
0: Are you kidding?
1: Yeah, because I didn't know what I was doing. So you can spin and get out of it.
3: My mum told me you got to use the handbrake and then you got to release something very...
1: I found reverse parking in the manual the hardest.
0: that's hard.
1: You're like, park... My dad's like, park between that Subaru Impreza and Tarago. And I'm like, shit. The car's pretty much the exact same size as the spot. I'm bunny hopping going backwards. But we spoke about Callan Park and we're like, you know what? We know the main man there.
0: We do.
3: Yeah.
1: Darcy
3: Byrne. We know the big dog.
1: Mayor of the Inner West Council. And I'm like, he'll have something to say about that. He's a Triple M man. He is a part of the family here. And he'll also unpack what's going on there. And if there needs to be changes, like when we went to Minns for the public holiday.
3: That's right.
1: Right? Surprise, surprise. Our man Darcy's called in.
3: We got him. Yes.
1: Welcome to the show.
10: How you going, team?
3: How are you, Das?
1: Hey, we're going well. Firstly, thank you for your time, mate. I mean, you're a listener, obviously. You've heard what's happened, mate. Can you... Is this true? Have rangers been fining people and learner drivers, just young little learner drivers, for parking and driving in there?
10: Apparently, it's a rule that they introduced in 2020, but they haven't been enforcing it till now. And it seems a classic case of bureaucracy going mad.
1: There you go.
3: Thank you, Das.
1: There you go.
10: I'll tell you a story about rangers, and I don't want to say this in a disparaging way, but we employ lots of them at the council, not the ones who are handing out these fines in Callan Park. But I worked out something a long time ago about why rangers give out a lot of fines. It's because if you become a ranger, you're the sort of person who likes dishing out fines.
1: Oh.
0: Yeah.
10: And sometimes they just invent excuses too. I mean, where are you meant to learn to drive if not Callan Park?
3: Correct.
10: Do you want learner drivers on Parramatta Road or Victoria 100%. Road?
0: No, or on the freeway? Absolutely not.
1: 100%.
10: Surely the place where it's 10 kilometres an hour is exactly the right location.
0: Yeah.
1: 100%. There used to be a great spot down near Five Dock, but the Tigers built a centre of excellence there. Das.
10: It's actually called the centre of mediocrity.
1: Centre of mediocrity. Come on, mate.
10: I can say that.
1: You can, brother, because you are a Tigers man. All right. Well, thanks for that, mate. So what's the play here? You're going to sack the Rangers or are we going
10: to... They're state government Rangers, not ours, but I might write a letter today to just say, I think maybe we could pull this one back. Let the kids learn to drive in Callan Park.
1: Good man. I'll ring
3: Minzy. We love you, Darcy.
1: I'll ring Minzy. We'll have those blokes sacked before lunch.
0: It is
1: good
0: stressful
1: on you,
0: enough
3: thanks, Darcy.
0: Learning how to drive in the first place.
1: Well, we've all got our stories. Yeah. I mean, Kat, you would have learned to drive.
0: I learnt to drive in Terry Hills. Anyone from the Northern Beaches, you'd go there because it was quiet and there was like big sort of open streets. But the only accident I've had was the first day driving a car.
1: Gotta come out of nowhere.
0: It's actually one of those dividers, you know, the white dividers.
1: Yeah, I
0: got panicked and just went, da-dunk, da-dunk, da-dunk. And my mum's like, oh, stop! And I was like, okay, if you're yelling at me and stomping the brake that you don't have, I can't concentrate. Oh,
1: so you didn't drive in Canada near Misery Lake and all that?
0: No.
1: So you waited till, what, 25 before you drove?
0: Jeez. No, I was 16. That was the first thing I did so I could drive to Macca's.
1: But I thought you'd come over here when you were 19.
0: No, I did not. I've never been to Canada.
1: I've never been to Canada.
0: 13353. What? Give us a call.
1: I've rattled her.
0: We want to know.
1: We want to know what happened, right?
0: You learn a driver stories.
1: What happened when you were learning to drive? Woodsy and I got some. I remember driving into training when I was 16. My dad come with me. He would go over to Figgy Pub and have 15 schooners. Just learn how to drive. I don't think they call that legal anymore. Back in the day it was.
20: Not anymore.
1: And he's like, all right, mate, we're going back way to Albion Park. I'm like, it's a 40-minute drive. But I made it, didn't I? Might not have any headlights and the side of my door's gone, but I got us home,
20: it's
1: didn't
20: a story
1: I?
20: Story to tell, brother.
0: 133353, learner driver story. Is that that's what we want?
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1: What happened during the driving lesson? This all comes from Callan Park in Rosella, a wonderful part of the world, a place where many people in Sydney, especially the inner west, learnt to drive. They can no longer do that anymore. They receive a $150 warning.
3: So disgraceful.
1: That's your warning.
3: Mm. Yep.
1: Your fine's going to be about
3: $1,000. Jesus.
1: And rain to the point where a mother was quoted saying a ranger followed her and her daughter. Picture this here. Your daughter in the car, first lesson. A ranger's come flying up behind them, right? Like they're on Fast and Furious.
3: Yep.
1: Honking, flashing their high beams and causing the inexperienced learner to hit the curb. Oh. I'm not convinced you hadn't.
3: I wish that happened to me and Big Beck was in the passenger side. Jesus Christ, the ranger would have copped it.
0: Oh, wouldn't it? Oh, God.
3: Oh, mate.
0: My mum too. Oh.
1: My wife would have got out and bashed the whole inner west. Car would have been throwing hands at dust.
3: She would have got the old buses that she drives on and said, you think that's a car?
1: Yeah. Car would have come back with Car would have come back with Sarah with the inner west mayor's head on a plate and said, that's how my driving lesson went. Shouts out to Darcy Byrne who just called up. So we are Sydney. What happened during the driving lesson? Andrew from Seatown, good morning, mate.
6: Good morning. How are we, team?
1: Feeling all right. What happened when you were doing your driving lesson, and where were you?
6: I was growing up at Padstow. I just got my L's. My mum decided to take me for a driving lesson. Next to no instructions. The moment I pulled out from the curb, mum thought I pulled out too far from the curb and panicked and started yelling. This resulted as me as a 16-year-old, first time behind the wheel, putting the foot down, on the wrong pedal, accelerating into two to three cars and ended up on the nature strip of a house across the road.
0: Yes. See, this is what happens.
3: That's the best.
0: It's very nerve-wracking. That's how, after my first lesson, I got a proper driving instructor.
3: Okay.
0: Yeah.
6: Needless to say, Dad came home from work and was not very happy with Mum.
1: What have you done to my VN?
0: Oh, and he's stomping on the front.
6: It was a Commodore
3: too,
6: yeah.
3: Oh. There you go.
1: There you go, mate. You must have been rich. Good on you, Andrew. Let's go to Kelly. Good morning, Kelly. What happened during the driving lesson?
14: Good morning. Well, mine was an unofficial driving lesson. I was with my boyfriend in his dad's big old Holden station wagon with no power steering. We sometimes had to lift the bonnet and give it a hit with a hammer to get it started.
1: That'll do it.
14: Growing up in the Shire, so I was unofficially driving. I didn't even have my L's at this point.
1: No, but for argument's sake, let's say you did, just in case, you know.
14: Driving home, and we saw a hitchhiker, so I thought, I'll do this kid a favour and drop him home. He jumps in. I said, where are you headed? I knew where he lived. We're in the Shire, so I headed down. About halfway to his place, he asked me to pull over and let him out because my driving was so bad, he said he'd rather walk.
1: For those playing along at home, only 20 minutes left.
3: 19, mate.
1: 19 minutes left until Aaron Woods finishes.
3: I'm not looking forward to this last temptation.
1: Breaks his fast. He's 72-hour fast. We've thrown everything and anything at him.
0: Man. We really have.
1: We have tempted him with things such as
0: this.
7: Challenge one.
1: He's got the big breakfast at McDonald's.
8: I can't.
7: Challenge two.
3: Fredo, are you kidding?
1: Ice cream cake.
8: I can't do it.
0: Oh, it's a no.
7: Challenge three.
9: Favorite WWE superstar here, Grayson Waller. Give up now. I'll get you front row tickets to the next WWE.
3: No, we're not going. I'm not going to break it.
7: Challenge four.
1: Take a bite of that crunch bar. You'll be able to speak to our next guest, your dad.
3: You can shove your chocolate up your ass.
0: Let alone what we threw in today.
1: What did we throw in?
0: Oh, thousands of dollars.
1: Oh, we threw a grand
3: cash
1: in.
3: Cash was the first one. Second one.
0: An appendage cake from our boys at Jackass.
1: Appendage cake sent
3: a trip
1: from
3: to London to go and
1: Johnny
3: speak
1: Knoxville
3: to the boys.
1: To go and meet and interview the boys, and I had five gorillas under it, five grand.
3: Was that spending money on the trip?
0: Yeah.
1: And
0: you said
1: pounds.
0: No to all of
3: Sam
0: it.
3: Sam Peng hat.
1: And a signed
3: Andrew Denton's
1: Sam
3: last shirt.
1: Sam Peng hat in his own language.
3: Unbelievable.
1: An Andrew Denton shirt and a Mick Malloy
3: mug
1: without the lid that stunk like Negroni. Now, all that could have been yours and you turned it away. What's been the trickiest thing to turn down?
3: No, the wrestling, man. Wrestling, because I've really let my family down. Well, my favourite son.
0: Yeah, Buster wasn't happy about that, was he?
3: He's just, Dad, you need to give up. Just do it, man. We get front row seats, front row tickets to watch the boys. Watch the boys wrestle.
1: So you're showing him it's discipline, right?
3: Willpower.
1: Or selfishness?
3: Probably both.
1: But willpower, you are a very, very, very stern, stern and dedicated person.
0: You are very disciplined.
3: I wouldn't say I'm letting him down. I'm actually showing him what you can do.
1: 100%.
3: Mind over matter, is that what they say?
0: Yep.
3: That's it.
1: This is how you be a dad. Mind you, an hour later, you didn't take a call from your dad.
3: Oh, yeah, great.
1: Which took us 3 weeks to track down.
3: Lucky I learned everything from my mother.
1: There you go.
0: Yes, Big Beck.
1: Beck's my favourite, man.
3: Oh. Let's just not get on the bad side of Big Beck.
1: Hang up on the dad. He's been on the line for like 40-something hours. He wants some of that radio money.
0: Mate, I salute you because I don't think I would have been able to do it.
1: We all know that.
3: You know, one of the... The Maccas,
1: I would have done it easily.
0: As if you would have lasted 4 hours tops.
3: Can we talk about... What about old matey doing celibacy?
0: Oh, yeah, you
3: How
0: carried
3: long
0: on.
3: Last year,
0: oh,
3: champ?
0: I'm going to do it for the whole year.
1: I'm doing it
3: for 3 months.
1: Oh. We're still not at the time.
3: How many days did you last?
1: Oh, no, I was meant to do it till 29th of July. I started in like January, February, about March. 16 days.
3: 16 days, yeah.
1: Mate, I'll tell you what, even the walls started looking like tits in my house. No, I was spinning out, man. I'm going to be honest with you, man, it really affected me. It really got 16 days.
3: You start getting mad weird thoughts in your mind, don't you?
1: Oh, mate.
0: Oh, that's just him every day. Yeah. We couldn't tell.
1: Woodsy started looking real hot.
3: These titties you wanted a piece of.
1: I was looking
0: to be fair, I think yours might be bigger than mine, so no wonder you were getting sized up instead of me.
1: No, you were getting sized up.
0: Oh, was I? I just didn't know. Yeah. Oh, very discreet. I like that. Yeah, that's actually sexy.
1: Yeah, I was sizing up when you were having a sleep between the show.
3: Oh,
0: Woodsy.
1: Yeah, so my willpower is awful. But salute to you. But I promise you, I've known you a very long time, mate. I know what you like. I know what you don't like. And we've thrown, I mean, Kat, this is like mediocre stuff.
0: Yeah.
1: Because what happens next, and this is real, this isn't a joke. This is real what happens next.
3: Yep.
1: If you stand solid on what gets put in front of you next in terms of temptations.
3: Yep.
1: I have never, ever seen willpower like this before. And okay. I watched David Copperfield get out of an underwater fish tank that he was in for 11 hours.
0: Oh, this is big.
7: 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Follow at Triple M Instagram.
1: Six minutes left until Woods finish. Aaron Woods finishes a 72-hour fast. He is nearly there.
3: I've got that anxious feeling.
0: You're real snappy now.
3: Yeah.
1: We have one final temptation coming up after the song, but we thought we'd throw in a little bonus one because a lot of people are coming to us, friends of the show and people that are hearing about us, and they want to jump on board, and we have a very special message from someone.
0: Here you go, Woods.
10: Dave Gleason here, mate. I'm really want you to break your fast. Here's what I'm offering. Tickets to come and see Long Way to the Top at the Manly Barracks. And I want you to get up on stage with me and sing your favourite rock song better.
1: Oh, my God. Not only that.
3: And you know.
1: Well, hang on. Let me finish.
3: Okay.
1: Because you could tell Gleeso was in a tunnel.
0: He did sound like he was in a tunnel. When and did what he record
1: he,
0: that?
1: What he put on there, but he went on the Cross City Tunnel.
3: Yeah.
1: Dropped out. Not only do you get to go and meet and hang out with Gleeso, which I did last week in Carpool Karaoke, which comes out very soon on our social.
3: How was he? He's my favourite.
1: Fantastic.
0: Great dude.
1: Saw Kelly Holiday too. He was dancing. We were dancing too.
3: Yep.
1: He is fantastic. He loves you. He will not only have you on stage singing better, okay, your favourite song.
3: Yep.
1: With your one of your favourite artists.
3: Yes.
1: But you will be chauffeured there.
3: Okay.
1: In the old school F100 truck.
3: In the pickup trucks.
1: Your favourite truck.
3: You're a dickhead. Mm.
1: Alongside your two favourite Australians, Matt Nable and Angela White.
0: Oh, stop!
3: Are you kidding?
1: You're going to take it, mate, or what? It's Matt Nable.
3: You know what? You've let yourself down. I would have taken it if they were picking me up in your Mazda BT50.
0: Oh!
1: Okay, well, they can do it in the BT50. They can do it in the BT50.
3: Too late, mate. Too late.
0: Oh!
3: You're stuffed up there, brother.
0: Oh, well, we haven't yet.
1: Did we? We got one more up our sleeve. Go get me BT50.
0: All right. The final temptation, and it's going to be a doozy.
3: Bloody Gleeso, I love you.
0: Next.
1: The final countdown. The crescendo. Now, we're not going to play all the things we've done because I'm just going to go through them quickly. There was, we had a Macca's and ice cream cake the other day. We ramped it up, $1,000 cash. Then we went to $5,000 cash. Then
3: trips
1: we went
3: to London.
1: Trips to London, meet the Jackass crew, a signed Sam Peng hat, and Sam Peng signs nothing except for contract extensions.
3: My favourite artist.
1: Grayson, to meet Grayson Waller.
3: Oh, favourite wrestler as well. Oh, yeah.
1: Seth Rollin and Stone Cold Steve Austin. And Buster gets ringside tickets to go and watch Mankind and all that wrestle. He said no. He has said no to everything. He has 2 minutes left. So it is time for the final temptation. It's good. It's here. Bring it in. Bring it in. It's here.
0: Oh, I'm so excited.
3: What's this? Derek, Nico, come running.
1: Bring it to me, brother. I want to make sure it's done. Thank you very much. Thank you, Nico. Looking good. Love the turtleneck.
3: Just beat it, Nico.
1: I'll make sure it's all there.
3: You're going down to my book.
0: Let me see. Flash it to me.
1: Because it's nothing until it's signed.
0: Yeah.
1: Now, I'm going to hand this to you, Woodsy. I love you like a brother. I'm telling you, I mean, there's a couple of things I changed, but I would do this.
3: Yep.
1: Right? Kat would do it.
0: Without a doubt.
1: And it can change a lot of people. And this is serious. This isn't a joke, mate. I'm going to hand to you the final temptation.
3: My heart's pumping here, guys. The music makes it worse.
1: You have about a minute and a half, but I want you to receive this. This is real. Read it to Sydney, and then you make the decision. Here you go, mate. Hot off the press.
3: Thank you. I've got this piece of paper.
1: Read it.
3: To Aaron Woods. This is a legally binding contract between August 2026 and August 2031.
0: Oh.
1: Wow, 5 years.
3: 2027, 1 million.
1: What?
3: 2028, 1.1 million.
1: What?
3: 2029, 1.2 million.
1: What is it?
3: 2030, 1.3 million. 2031, 1.4 million.
1: Oh,
3: with
1: radio.
3: Host as per selected by you.
1: Oh, so it's a new radio contract.
0: Oh!
3: John Kelly, head of Audio SCA, the big dog.
1: That is signed by the boss.
0: Can I see the signature?
3: JK.
0: That's definitely his signature.
1: What does it say at the bottom?
3: It's got a line where I've got to sign on August 19th.
1: Yeah, you'll be signing that. What's it got under that?
3: NB, all monies to be funded by P&G, no tax.
1: Yeah. Well, we found a bank.
3: Michael Chambers involved in this?
1: Well, the funding is here. The money is here from here because we've sold out the show. You know how well the show's going.
3: Yes.
1: But we're paying you into Papua New Guinea, Port Moresby. It's a loophole.
3: So I've got like an offshore account.
1: That's right.
0: Mm.
1: You just got to send Sarah to go and get it and bring it back.
3: Okay.
1: But that is a lot of money. I mean, it's a good contract. I mean, there's not a lot of money there, but it's a good contract.
3: It is a great contract.
1: That is real, mate.
0: And that shows your commitment to us, to your family.
1: Yes.
0: To the broader community of Sydney.
3: Yes.
0: And this show. Provided that you keep us on it.
1: Yeah. I just assumed
3: you
1: would.
3: As per selected. Yeah.
1: Well, who else would you do?
3: By you.
1: We know Merrick. You love him.
3: Merrick's a chance. Chris Brown.
0: Oh, he might be.
3: No, you're not a fan?
1: No, I love Chris Brown,
0: but...
1: A bit beige, but come on.
3: So, all I've got to do is sign this.
1: Mate, it's life-changing.
0: That is...
3: And it's a 5-year deal.
1: Brother, it is real.
0: And that I would take that personally if you didn't sign it.
3: Would you?
0: Mm.
1: You've got 1 minute left. Mate. He's going to sign it. He's going to sign it. Oh!
0: Did he sign it?
1: He signed it!
0: Yes!
1: He signed it!
3: I signed it for you as Bo Ryan. Not that. Because that's not the money I get. That's your money, brother. I didn't get it, brother. But you know what? We're 3 minutes over my fast. So cop that. I'm done.
1: Oh. Well, I'm not signing this. I'm not taking a pay cut.
3: There you go, mate.
0: Give it to me. I'll sign it.
1: This is a pay cut.
0: Give it to me. I'll sign it.
3: Yes.
1: Here he is. He's breaking his fast. Salute to Owen Woods. Smash the man, the myth, the legend. Has done 72 hours.
3: Thank you very much.
1: He's ruined his family. He's ruined our show. But, mate, you've
0: done your fast.
1: You've done your fast.
3: I've stuck solid.
1: But no one asked for.
0: Oh, God.
8: Bo Ryan, Kat and Woodsy. In a world full of mysteries, one sound has North Queensland scratching its collective head.
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12: It's not me!
8: 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She's slipperier than a barra on a wet boat ramp.

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20: You get to. Wow, what a privilege.
21: You can't turn it off. There's no rules around it.
20: No, apparently they've just installed legislation.
21: That was in the census, wasn't it?
20: In the census constitution, where you actually can't turn this off.
21: You must listen 24/7. It's like torture.
20: Well, good torture.
19: What are you saying?
20: What the hell? You'll never be waterboard of us. So, waterboarding a torture technique.
21: Anyway, there's a woman perfectly trolls soccer mum group that she was accidentally added to. I would love to accidentally be added to a group chat.
20: I was about to call you Laura. Louisa, that would be...
21: Louisa, not my name.
20: Louisa, that would be so fun.
21: I know.
20: I'd love that.
21: I'd just be roasting them. So that's pretty much what this woman has done.
20: Well,
21: it's hilarious.
20: It is. So I'll be the woman that's been added.
21: Accidentally.
20: You be the rest.
21: Okay.
20: We're going to read out.
21: So it's a soccer mum group chat,
20: guys. The text exchange. Okay.
21: Hope everyone is doing well. Coach Juan would like to meet with the parents towards the end of practice around 8:20. Okay. Thumbs up. Fair few okays.
20: Yeah, okays. Now, I'm the baddie. My kid is the best on the team, just so.

0: Why is this comment about?
1: I mean, my kid has raw talent.
0: Good for him. So why is he playing for the Village? Scared, oh my God, what the hell emoji? Laughter, laughter, laughter emoji?
1: Well, I think when he's older, he'll realise what a great influence his talent was on the other kids. It's very noble, actually, considering he's been scouted.
0: The way that I understand soccer, all the kids have talent, those are the rules. It's not the talent or the goal, it's the time the kid actually gets on the field.
1: Participation trophies are for little sissy players. By the way, the snacks suck lately.
0: Anyone could have talent.
1: Yeah, but is everyone invited to David Beckham's home for Christmas? I don't think so.
0: I don't know. What is wrong with these people making these kind of comments? Okay, I don't know what is going on here, but I'm getting peed off. Okay. Later, let's talk about this. I hope the person who is sending these comments go to the meeting. We will all see each other later today. I look forward to it.
1: What pissed you off? The snack comment?
0: The fact that you had the audacity to say that your child is the best, I think, makes us all pissed. You think your child is so good, then sign him up for club. And also, if you think the snacks have been sucking lately, please bring your own damn snacks for your child if you're selfish and ungrateful. Also, coach, I don't see why you're not taking action with this situation. Isn't this your job to take control when someone steps out of their place? I have contacted Coach Juan and he will be addressing the issue during the meeting tonight. Stepping in from behind a screen won't do us any good.
1: It's better, yeah, that it just keeps going on.
0: Keeps going.
1: I mean, this is...
0: hilarious.
1: It's just hook, line and sinker.
0: I know.
1: And then just peppering little comments. Like, the fact that you're going, yeah, my under sevens kid is so good that we've been invited to the Beckhams for Christmas. The fact that you can't see that someone's obviously gammon, obviously just like prodding you.
0: There's like 10 people in the group chat, so they probably absolutely have no idea who it is and thinks it's a mum.
1: God, it's good stuff. Mm.
2: If only you could have a go of it.
0: Well, that's what I was thinking. I'd like to be added to a group chat.
1: Right.
0: I think we get someone to call us.
1: Yep.
0: 133353 and add us to your group chat.
1: Right.
0: Like, ideally, it's like a work or a footy team or a netball team or something.
1: I don't want to get people fired.
0: Okay, maybe,
1: but
0: not work.
1: You know,
0: footy,
1: if,
0: netball. Yeah,
1: any group, or just a
0: friend group chat, family group chat.
1: Yeah.
0: And we just jump in and start going to town.
1: Yeah. Call us, 1-3-3-5, the boxes of shapes out there.
0: Mm.
1: Call us, 1-3-3-5-3. Sorry.
0: They're dancing crimpy shapes.
1: There's the people in shapes costumes. Whoa. Out the studio. Sorry, 1-3-3-5-3.
2: Yeah, off air, we'll look at the shapes costume. 133353. If you want to add Lou and Judge to your group chat, give us a call.
1: Call us now.
2: Lou and Judge on Triple M.
1: Shapes!
3: Woo! Your early afternoon upstarts.
4: Ready, ready to start. Ready for Lou and Judge.
3: This is Triple M's early drive home with Lou and Judge.
0: This is huge news. We were reading out a group chat where a woman had been accidentally added to a mum's soccer chat.
1: Yes.
0: And it's hilarious. She's just trolling them pretty much. So we wanted someone to call 133353 to be added to your group chat.
1: That's right.
0: Who have we got on the line, Jack?
1: We've got Jess. Jess, how are you?
5: I'm good. How are you?
1: Now, Jess.
0: Where are we getting added?
1: Where are we getting added to, Jess?
5: Well, I thought, you know, you're a massive Roosters fan. So yes. I thought, and you know, your co-worker, you got Millie Elliott.
0: Yep. Yeah.
5: Working at Triple M. I thought, why not just add have some fun in the Roosters group chat.
1: So
0: the Sydney Roosters.
2: Actual Sydney Roosters NRLW.
0: We're in the actual group chat.
1: So, Jess, I believe this is Jess Surges.
0: Mm-hmm.
1: Is that correct?
5: Correct. Hey, Judge. Hey, Lou.
0: Hello.
1: Hey, Dave. Me and Jess, old gym buds, actually.
0: Yeah.
5: Jess, yeah, it's been a while.
1: It has been a while.
0: Yeah. Well, I've stopped working out, Jess. I need to come back and train.
1: So do I. I've got these love handles are out of control at the moment. Jess, this is so gross.
0: I know. So I've got the phone.
1: So are we in?
0: I'm on the chat.
1: Okay, so before we jump in here, Jess, because number one, I want you to continue to play for the Sydney Roosters.
2: True.
1: We don't need you getting kicked out.
2: No.
5: Yeah.
1: So number two, a bit of inspiration. How do you reckon we approach this?
5: I just think you have to stitch Millie, or there's a girl in my team named Rima. She'll bite back, I think.
0: Well, I'm thinking of saying something like,
2: Rima Butler.
0: Millie said like she's keen to skip training tonight. Shall we go to the pub? Something like that.
5: We don't have training tonight, but you could do it tomorrow night. Tomorrow. Do it tomorrow night.
2: Right. Yeah, okay.
0: Should I write? All right, Mill said she's keen to skip training.
1: Tomorrow.
0: And go to the pub. Thoughts? Question mark.
1: Thoughts. And now, just thoughts, gals, or just thoughts?
0: Thoughts, gals, with a love heart. Is that how we?
1: Is that how we do it?
5: Maybe remove the gal.
1: Move the gal.
0: Got it. What about the love heart?
5: Yeah, the love heart. Play on. You can do the love heart.
2: Play on.
0: Okay. Thoughts, love heart. Okay, it's sent.
1: Okay.
0: Mill said she's keen to skip training tomorrow and go to the pub. Thoughts. Well, now we have to wait.
1: And just how much, like, realistically, how much sass can we give if there's, like, what's going on here? How much can we give?
5: I think more the better. They're all pretty good. I think they can take a joke.
1: I reckon you're dead right.
0: Okay.
1: I love you
0: I'm
1: for doing this.
0: I'm looking forward to a good response.
2: This is great. Yeah, good on you for calling in. This is awesome.
0: Is there maybe I should put something, one more thing in.
1: Maybe say something like
0: Ticky Soda's yeah, what?
1: Or like time's ticking, girls. Let's get to stepping.
0: I'm
1: panicking.
0: Time's ticking. I don't know. Would we say that? Whoever this person is, we're pretending to be.
1: Or maybe we do it more serious. Oh,
2: what do we got?
1: Hold on.
0: Rima has got a hands up.
1: Rima, hands up.
2: She's around.
1: Now right back. Actually, Rima, you're not invited.
2: Oh, no.
5: Yeah, wait.
0: I reckon Millie's typing.
5: Say anyone but Millie.
1: Yeah, anyone but Millie.
0: No, because I've said Mill said. What? Millie said, what the hell? How did you get into this chat?
1: Right.
0: Okay, let's start causing chaos.
1: Anyone but Rima.
0: Anyone but Rima is
1: invited. She's been ticking me off lately at training.
0: Rima is invited. I'm going to say, Millie, you're the ringleader of the pub tomorrow night.
5: Lou, you have to tag Rima, so put the at tag.
0: Yeah, sorry, no. I'm new to this WhatsApp thing.
1: Oh, don't worry, Jess, I'll sort it out.
0: Okay.
2: All right. Let's.
0: Right, we're going to cause some chaos.
2: Yeah.
0: Up here.
2: Just get to it. We might have an update later on the show. Maybe just after three, we'll get an update on how things are going, chaos wise.
1: Jess, you're an angel. Thank you
0: Love
1: for
0: you,
1: calling.
0: Jess.
5: No, thank you, guys. As soon as I heard it, I was like, I'm jumping on this.
2: Wow, Lou and Jarge inside the virtual walls of the Sydney Roosters NRL club.
1: Give me the phone.
2: Let's see how it goes.
0: I'm having fun
2: Lou and Jarge, Triple M,
3: the early drive home with Lou and Jarge.
2: Lou and Jarge on Triple M, and have a look at the clock. It could be time for a little bit of naughty at 2:40.
1: Okay, this is what we like. Okay, a bit of naughty at 2:40.
0: Wow.
1: Now, Lulu, just keep in mind, this could be useful. Don't play with the shapes. I'm just telling you, this could be useful for you because your partner, Wumpy, coming up this weekend, I believe.
0: Mm-hmm.
1: You've been in the wars, haven't you?
0: Well, I had my wisdom teeth out, Jack, if you forgot. All four knocked out in the hospital.
1: Yeah, we remember. So these are things that can turbocharge your relationship without necessarily having to go the whole hog.
0: Okay.
1: So this is from Jana Hocking.
0: I know who. I used to work with her.
1: Well, there you go, mate. One of the rules, the 72-hour rule, Dalden, never go more than 3 days without being intimate with your partner. Now, you might think, holy dooly. I'm a busy woman. I run a couple of businesses. I got a radio, so I don't have time for all that.
0: Surely intimate
1: nitty gritty.
0: Kisses.
1: A passionate kiss counts, or any form of physical affection. Wow. Other rules. Okay. This is from therapist Vanessa Marin. The tongue rule, where your tongues must touch every night.
0: Oh, yeah.
1: So it's just like this. Nope.
0: Stick your tongue out.
1: Like your little salamanders.
0: Well, I think you kiss goodnight every night.
1: Yeah, but that's not a tongue.
0: You want to pash every night.
1: You want to pash.
0: Okay, I can pash it up every night.
1: Now we're getting into more my territory.
0: Oh,
2: what would that be?
1: This is just because this to me just feels really awkward. The 20-second naked hug rule. Now, hold on. No. Hold on, Mama. Hold on, Mama. Let me tell you. Couples stand completely naked and hug for 20 seconds. Stipulation. There can be no wandering hands.
0: You're just like this.
1: I would prefer
0: stationary. Hands around hips. Hello. How was your day? No, that's
1: my wheelhouse. That is in my wheelhouse. Okay. You've had a good Friday night. You've been out. Wow. Saturday you did the same thing. You went to a birthday party. A lot of fun. What do you do Sunday? You do a naked Sunday. Couples spend part or all of naked Sunday together. Now,
0: naked,
1: listen.
0: You're answering your Uber Eats. G'day, mate.
1: Yeah, no.
0: Yeah, thanks for the pizza, Starkers.
1: Yeah, Steph and I tried this one once. Anyway, we're now banned from the local bolo. They were fuming.
0: You walking in, just a six pack of BBs and a vino for the misso. Get out, sir.
1: Yeah.
0: It's flopping around.
1: Someone trying to shine my bowls. They thought they could use them.
0: Yeah.
1: Well, he's only got one jack. The 777 rule. The rule. The rule.
0: 7 minutes in heaven.
1: Yeah. That's right. The rule states that couples go on a date every 7 days, spend a night away every 7 weeks, and take romantic holiday every 7 months.
2: Wow.
0: That's quite a lot for the night away and holiday, don't you think?
1: No, go on a date every week.
0: That's fine, but going away for a night every 7 weeks.
1: Oh, that's not bad. Every 2 months you spend a night away.
0: I like that holidays. I'm all for holidays, Jack. Throw more in.
1: I can't believe you're having a crack at the holidays. That is in your wheelhouse.
0: I'd happily do that every 7 weeks.
1: Now, listen, the rest are too rude for radio. But you can head to Lou and Jarch and we'll give you the extra naughty ones.
0: Pass me the sheet, champion.
1: All right, champ, have a look. Have a look at those bad boys.
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2: Let's play. And with $10 whole roast chickens Monday to Wednesday only at Red Rooster, Australia's favourite roast, who wouldn't want to win a $100 Red Rooster gift voucher right now?
0: That's
1: right.
0: I do.
1: Excuse me, little miss sir, look a lot. You're a looky loo. Paper was on the table. I said, don't look at it again.
0: Jack, I can't see anything.
1: I can't believe you've done this. Now,
0: King Julian.
1: Julian, hello, how you going?
0: Hello.
6: Hey, mummy. Hey, daddy.
0: Hey, son.
1: G'day, son. How are you?
0: You're a big Madagascar fan, are you? By your name after King Julian.
6: You know me.
1: Yeah, we know you, mate. And you are a
0: classic Jules.
1: A big Madagascar fan. Okay, Julian, mate.
6: Yes.
1: Do you prefer Julian Jules? What are we doing here?
6: Prefer Woggy, but that's all right, mate. You can call me Jules, whatever.
2: Maybe Jules.
1: You know what, mate? I'll probably stick to Jules on this occasion, I think, just quietly.
2: Yep, Jules. Yeah. Go Jules.
1: Censors will probably have a crack at me.
0: Yeah, I'd say Jules, mate.
1: Jules, I'm going to read the questions first to answer gets the point. There's no need to buzz in. Are you ready, big horse?
6: Mate, I'm ready.
1: All right.
6: All right.
1: Looky Lou, are you ready?
0: Yes.
1: Well, in that case, ladies and gentlemen, You vs. Lou begins in 3, 2, 1, go. It's International Chip Day. What do the Brits call chips?
0: Crisps.
1: Correct, Lou. Who's the chairman of the NRL?
0: Peter.
6: Tommy Turbo?
2: Peter was right.
0: John. Peter Brown. Peter Smith. Peter Scott.
1: Nah, it's
6: Andrew Johns.
1: It's Peter Volandis.
6: Andrew Johns.
1: Foe is a meal originating from which country?
0: Vietnam.
1: Correct, Lou. Holy dooly. Looky Lou. Who plays the role of Ronald Weasley in Harry Potter?
0: Oh, what is his name?
1: This is you, Mama.
0: Yeah,
1: this is
0: Rupert Griffin. Rupert Griffin.
1: No, Rupert, it's Rupert Grint. Did you say Donald Duck, Julian?
6: Yeah, I don't watch Harry Potter.
1: Well, I respect
2: He's playing with the right spirit.
1: It's the right spirit.
2: Yeah.
1: How many letters are in the word trivia?
0: 6.
1: Good girl. Johnny Depp is rumoured to be returning as his Pirates of the Caribbean character. What's the character's name?
0: Jack Sparrow.
1: Correct.
6: Oh, my God.
1: Who sings the tune to Echo Beach?
0: Beastie Boys.
6: Beach Boys.
0: ACDC.
1: I've got the top
0: Adele.
1: Of one of these.
0: Shirt. Good shirt.
1: It's Martha and the Muffins. What does a...
0: Who the hell are they?
1: What does a...
2: I see Echo Beach.
1: What?
0: Who the hell are Martha and the Muffins?
1: What does a sommelier specialise in?
0: Dancing.
6: Smelling farts.
1: It's a very... You know, I'm giving it to Julian. It's wine. How many years in a century?
0: 100.
1: Correct.
0: 100.
1: Giving it to Julian. Halloumi is a type of what?
0: Cheese.
1: Correct, Lou.
2: Wow.
0: I like Lou. You, Julian. Take the voucher.
1: Lou, 5-2 to you, Lou. But
0: yeah, I smoked it.
1: Julian, voucher's yours, big horse.
0: Take it.
6: Oh, thanks, mate.
1: No worries.
0: Tell me who Martha and the Munchkins are.
1: And the Muffins. Maybe because I've got a little muffin.
0: Who are they?
1: Obviously a band.
0: Never heard of them.
1: Well. Now you have. Look at you.
0: I'll be Googling them now.
1: Look at you, little learner. Little learning Lou.
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4: Lou and Judge.
5: Judge is looking around the room trying not to make eye contact with me.
6: I feel attacked.
5: Buddy.
6: What?
5: Eye contact, please. Stop looking away. I've had to bring this up on air, haven't I?
6: Oh, shivers.
5: Someone keeps buying stuff on the company card, don't you, bud?
6: Yeah.
5: And we've got proper big accountants now.
6: Yeah.
5: It's becoming an issue.
6: Yeah.
5: So the other weekend, I'm sitting at home on a Saturday evening. Judge is out and about. And I get notifications for our business account.
6: Yikes.
5: So I just see pop up, 200, 124, 98 bucks, $64.
6: Yeah.
5: Daddy's buying rounds at the pub on the wrong card.
6: Listen, in my defense, may I please defend myself?
5: Come
6: on. If I.
5: Yeah, I've told you how many times I told you to draw.
6: I'm not going
5: to
6: bring my cards out on the.
5: How many times have I told you to draw a cross with a Vivid, a texter, on your. And that's where we've got a baby outside.
6: So, yeah.
5: On your credit card.
6: Listen.
5: Do it after the show.
6: So, just for the listeners out there. So I've got two business cards, one for me and Lou's company, and one for my own. Now they are identical, and so can I just be honest? I try and implement these little things where it's like, well, I'm going to put that one in the this section of my wallet so that I don't use it. So I just use my actual business card because when I do have
5: lunatic soups later.
6: Yeah, a few lunatic soups later. Listen, I then completely forget which is which, and when I am out, I accidentally buy, I just buy rounds.
5: You forget which little system you implemented
6: card.
5: As well.
6: But then this is the dumb thing. This is what you and me do. This is the stupid thing. If we're like, I'll be in the pub, and you do the same thing, and a bloke will go, Judge. I'll go, g'day, mate. And he goes, oh mate, love the potty. You know, whatever. I go, cheers, big fella. Well, love the radio show. Thanks, mate. Blah, blah, blah, blah, blah. And then he'll be sitting there with like five of his mates. I'm like,
5: you fellas want?
6: You boys want rums?
5: I know.
6: That's why COVID was so good for me.
5: Our own good.
6: Oh, well, not really. Not even really. It's just like, hey, okay,
5: come on, boys.
6: You know? And so I mix up the cards. And so, yes, I apologize.
5: It's also ticked my memory of another time when it was your wedding. Oh. And you, this was hilarious to watch. Judge paid for his ice sculpture from the business account.
7: Wow, must be nice.
5: Yeah, must be nice. And his flower bill as well.
6: So no, because I was paying all these invoices, these little invoices that like the last one, Steph was like, you need to pay these ASAP. So I go, okay, I'm going to do an admin day. And I've obviously pulled out the wrong card and I've just sat there and I've just started paying all these invoices. Eddie, the boys that we used to work with, they were seeing it and Lou was like, I think, have you seen these things? And Eddie was like, mate, I'm across it. He said, I think I'll just leave him until after the wedding and then let him know, hey, big fella, wrong account.
7: Then hit you with the bill though.
6: Well, of course.
7: Yeah.
6: Because.
7: Like, straight after the wedding, here's the bill.
6: I mean, yeah.
5: It was a hefty ice sculpture, I tell you that much, Jack.
6: Don't worry about me, big fella.
5: I want to know 133353, what did you accidentally put on the company card?
6: I don't remember having an ice sculpture.
5: Yeah, I do.
6: Do you?
5: I think it was caviar on it or something fancy. Yeah, 133353, what did you accidentally put on the company card?
7: Oh, yeah, there's got to be some good ones.
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7: Every weekday, 2 till 4 on Triple M, you are listening to Lou and Judge.
5: When will we learn?
6: You are listening to Lou and Judge.
7: I was about to say, you get to listen to Lou and Judge, but I thought, no.
6: I don't remember him saying Mike's live.
5: He did.
6: He definitely did.
5: Yeah. We want to know 133353. What did you accidentally put on the company card? Judge has been doing it for 3 years, five years probably.
6: So, listeners, the cards are identical, and so when I'm there and after a few soups, I pull it out and just pay for it.
5: Have you drawn on it? Do it right now.
6: All right.
5: Well, maybe.
6: Well, you spin your yarn because you got a gnarly one.
5: Yeah, I've got someone I know.
6: See, look at that.
5: She had her. Yeah, we'll draw on one of them.
6: You've probably forgotten which one's which.
5: God. She had a. She had her company card accidentally attached to her Uber Eats, and she ended up.
6: Hold on. accidentally.
5: No, she actually did, Jack.
6: Yeah, yeah, yeah.
5: And she had a bill of about $14,000 of Guzzy Gomez.
6: 14 grand?
5: Yeah, over like 2 years.
6: $7,000 a year. Yeah, we'd probably We'd probably do that with GEG.
5: 100%. Tony, what did you accidentally put on the company card?
4: $700 worth of bras and bras and
5: bras. That's my girl. Take it to the bedroom.
6: Now, sorry?
5: What?
6: Now, Tony, so that was pure accident?
4: Oh, pure accident. It was on my phone, you know, I got the electronic cards and they were both the same colour. Yeah. Yep.
6: So at the end of the day, your boss knew what brassieres you had bought for life.
4: Yeah, my boss is my partner too, so, you know, double win.
6: Don't think it mattered.
5: Yeah, I don't think you're transferring back.
6: He said, hey, can we just, I need to pull you in for a meeting, Tony. Hey, love this red lacy one, by the way. Thank you. Zach, mate, what'd you spend on the corporate card?
8: $1,800.
5: Why?
8: So I went out and played some golf with my mate for my birthday.
6: Yep.
8: And after a round of golf, you know, wasn't shooting them very well, so I thought I'd buy myself a new driver.
6: Yep.
8: Thing is, it was my company, and that card was linked to the missus' card.
6: Oh.
8: And I got home, and she was filthy.
6: Wait, $1,800 for a driver?
5: Yeah, who used it? The ops professional? Seriously.
6: I didn't know they could get up to that.
5: It's an expensive sport.
6: Is unbelievable.
5: Craig, what did you put on the card?
6: Trouble.
9: A gentleman at our work put $1,000 worth of condoms onto the corporate credit card when he went to China.
5: How lucky does he think he's getting? Good God.
6: Well, it's a lucky country, the lucky number seven.
5: Probably only needed seven.
6: You know what he's done, Craig? He's probably gone over there, got nothing, but gone, "Oh, you're impressed, boys, here. Yeah, can I get $1,000 worth of condoms, please?"
5: Mate, you don't like that.
6: That's how he talks. He goes, "The boys will love that."
5: Piggy?
6: Piggy? Piggy? Is this Piggy?
10: Yeah, how you going?
5: Oh, g'day, Piggy.
6: G'day, Piggy. How are you?
10: Bloody good, guys. Bloody good. I sort of thought I'd get away with it, but I didn't. But, went on a four-wheel drive trip and I used company fuel card.
5: Oh, so it's like you can usually use it around town, but not when you're burning through. How much did you spend over the weekend?
10: Well, it was over 3 weeks, and after a week, they caught me out, and I'd already spent over $1,000.
6: No way.
5: Pigs.
6: Piggy.
5: Piggy, you little pig. Get out of the sty.
7: That is so funny.
5: Thanks, Piggy.
7: Oh, good yard.
6: These yards. Yeah.
5: Piggy.
7: Well, it's your people.
6: It's kindred spirits.
7: It is.
11: Yeah. Your early afternoon upstarts.
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7: Lou and Judge on Triple M. And Soul Traders, do yourself a favour. 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
13: Reverse the verse.
6: Why are you holding your tummy? You got to go poo again.
5: No.
6: Well, why you keep holding your tummy and looking at me?
5: I've just got a sore tum.
6: Ah, it'd be fourth or fifth today. Let's get you to the doc. No, we need to.
5: It's not. That's not funny, Jack. And I am actually going to the doctor on Thursday, but for something else.
7: For an ingrown toenail.
5: It's not funny.
6: It is. And you're wearing ballet shoes. Which is like squashing your feet
5: you've
6: in.
5: You've got your bloody appointments muddled up, champion. Oh, I've got the doctor for other things. I've got the podiatrist for my ingrown toe.
6: I can't keep up.
5: Oh, well, darling, try living in my shoes, my ballet shoes.
6: Okay, let's play reverse the verse.
7: That'll take your mind off it, Lou. Yeah, reverse the verse.
6: So basically what we'll do is we'll sing a snippet of a song. LP will then reverse the song.
7: Yep.
6: Lulu has to try and emulate the reversing of the song to bring it back into its original form. I want to go first. Let's go.
7: Okay, Judge, do some singing.
6: What a great night.
7: Whoa.
5: That cursor.
6: Hilltop Woods.
7: And that's a bit more of not a lot of melody there, you say?
6: Nah. On your middle.
5: Sorry?
14: What a great night.
6: On your middle.
5: On y'all shuttle.
6: You did the shush thing
5: but
6: again.
5: But it sounded like you were doing it.
6: There's no shush. You did the shush thing again.
7: Let's see how you went.
5: Can I have another go?
7: No, this is it.
5: What a shy night.
6: See, what a shy night. What a you're the water.
5: What a stray knot.
6: Yeah, that sounds like what a stray knot. It sounds like you've been.
5: Stray night.
7: I'm going to give you a 35%.
6: Oh, Luke. Generous. I'm going 28.
7: Let's see how you 35. Go, Lou. Okay. Do some singing for Judge.
5: Bring it all back.
6: S Club 7.
5: Yeah.
6: One of the great bangers of all time.
5: Absolute tsunami.
7: Okay, let's reverse it.
5: Good morning here.
6: Go again.
7: Yep.
5: Good morning here.
6: Cat boning here.
5: I heard scat.
7: You heard,
6: but there's no S. Bring it all back.
7: Let's reverse what Josh did.
6: You do.
5: Bring it up, Mike.
6: Oh,
5: pretty good.
6: That's pretty good. Go again.
7: Yeah.
5: Bring it up, Mike.
6: Yeah.
5: 75.
6: That's a 70.
7: Yeah,
6: 78.
5: 75.
6: You got 35 for that dog.
7: We'll call it even 68. Okay. Now, Judge, you do some singing for Lou. This is round two. Lou's got some ground to make up here.
6: Jimmy Ricard.
7: Okay.
5: Too long, you
7: mongrel. That's going to be...
6: No, that's not long. It's just an AR. It's pretty Jimmy Ricard.
7: Okay, let's reverse it.
6: Nah, hurry, Miss. Nah, yeah.
5: That is so hard.
7: One more time.
6: Nah, hurry, Miss. Nah, yeah.
5: Das, the roomy, stars, yeah. Well, I didn't do the shh.
6: You did.
5: So shh.
6: I can tell you were, trying not to do a shh.
7: Here we go.
5: Hey, sod, Jimmy Ricard.
6: Pretty close.
5: Nearly was something.
7: Nearly was something else. So we'll just hear it once.
6: Well, I reckon that was probably 65%.
7: Okay.
5: 69.
6: I'll give you 69%.
7: So if Judge does a shocking job, then Lou will win.
5: Okay.
7: Okay, Lou, do some singing.
5: Shorty had the apple bottom jeans.
6: That's a joke.
5: I actually wasn't going to say Shorty. It just came out.
6: Shorty had them apple.
5: Okay, I'll just do apple bottom jeans.
7: Yeah. Okay, go.
5: Apple bottom jeans.
6: Shorty had them.
5: I know.
6: Insane.
5: I literally heard apple bottom. My brain was thinking of the song. Yeah. I'm so sorry.
7: But she was giving you the chance to go for absolute glory.
6: Yeah,
7: if you'd got that.
6: Too much.
7: Okay.
6: Go again.
7: Yep.
5: Nailed that,
7: You might have.
5: I reckon that might be a 95er.
6: Nah.
7: Okay, here we go.
5: Nah, I got skill.
6: Battle by zines.
5: Zines.
7: One more time.
6: Battle by zines. That's a 48%.
5: Let's tie. Yes.
6: No, I win, actually. I've got 78, 48. You've got 28 and 69.
7: Oh, Josh wins.
5: Why don't you have a tie with me?
6: Well, if you were better, I would give you the win. It's just the game, doll.
5: But I thought we were pretty close that we could just do it together today.
6: The first one was pretty bad. And you also nearly said a slur in the second one.
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5: Well, you weren't paying attention, were you, during our big radio meeting?
6: Well, it sometimes happens.
5: It happens every time.
6: Well, that's correct, Dalton.
5: Usually kicking your little feet.
6: Well, yeah.
5: Going,
6: I've always just found it very difficult to pay attention in any sort of a meeting.
5: Mm. So what were you doing this time? I turned to you and I was trying to have quite a serious conversation and then I go, what?
6: Well, it was actually, I think you'll find Cody, our producer, that then, because I was sort of... She was across the room. She was across the room and she didn't know where my head was. No one knew where my head was. Only I knew. But I'd already gone around the room. And I basically renamed all of you. Mm-hmm. So in my brain, whilst the radio show was happening, I was sort of looking because LP was next to me. And I'm looking at LP. I'm like, he looks like a Charlie.
5: Mm-hmm.
6: And you,
5: yeah.
6: I had Grace for you. You can look
5: like
6: Grace.
5: I like that. It's quite cute and innocent.
6: You like Grace. I had Ash. She was next to Codes. Ash, I was like... What was Ash's again?
5: Well, I thought Ash was Lucy.
6: Lucy. Yeah, a bit
5: and
6: of Lucy.
5: We sort of decided on that together.
6: We did. But then Cody, so this is before anyone had noticed what I was doing, and Cody was sort of talking to me, and I was sort of looking at her with my head down, but I'm looking straight through her.
5: Yeah, it's quite demonic.
6: Yeah, and then she goes, what are you looking at? And I go, oh, I'm so sorry. I'm like, nothing. Just keep going with the meeting. And then we kept going. I was like, look, to be honest, I've been naming all of you. I've been in my head. I've been naming all of you of what your other name would be. Digilock was Michael. Simo was Philip.
7: Yes.
6: Crystal was Rachel.
7: Yes.
5: She's such a Rachel.
6: I was stuck on codes.
5: And then,
6: so when I was looking, I was sort of, where's the camera? I'm barreling like, I was like, oh, this. Just trying to think.
5: Good radio.
6: Just trying to think. But that's how my brain was dead. So I'm going, what is Cody? And then we came up, and then after, I had to sort of let everyone know, sorry, I wasn't paying attention because you were trying to talk about something important to me.
5: Yeah, I was.
6: And then when you had said, mate, I'm trying to talk about this, I said, I'm sorry, Grace, but me and Charlie over here, Michael and Philip and Lucy, were just wondering what Cody's other name was. I think we've all come to the conclusion it's Shelby.
5: Shelby for sure.
6: Mm.
5: Little Shelbs. Hey, Shelbs.
6: So that's what I was doing.
5: And then I thought you were an Ollie, like an Oliver. You're definitely an Oliver.
6: He's not.
5: And then you're like, oh, or
6: Charlie,
5: Ollie.
6: Charlie's not.
7: I thought he was more of a Reg, personally.
5: Reg is like you're 70. You're
6: but I will be.
5: No, not
6: but
5: Reg.
6: But we actually, baby Reggie as well. I actually think you have little baby Reggies. Little Reggie. Reggie must, if an old Reg has to have been a baby Reg.
7: I reckon you put,
6: there has to have been a 36-year-old Reg.
7: Put a poll up on Lou and Jarch whether he's more of an Ollie or a Reg. I guarantee you Lou Reg is going
6: to
7: win.
6: I reckon I'm more of a Reg. There is an Ollie to me though.
5: Then it gets me thinking Dr. Chris Brown is 100% Henry.
6: Well, this is the thing. Let's think about actual people, famous people. Albo, I think there's a Gerald there. He's Gerald. You know who I think? You know what I think about Robert Irwin? I think he'd suit like Peter.
5: See, he to me is a Sam.
7: Sam is good.
6: There's a lot of Sam to Robert Irwin.
5: Hindy to me is like a Jason. Nathan Hindmarsh.
6: Jason.
7: That's NRL legend Nathan Hindmarsh. He's part of the Triple M family.
6: All right. What about Chris Hemsworth?
7: Ooh.
5: He's got a lot of Josh about him.
6: Yeah,
5: a lot of Joshy. Jay.
6: You know what's weird is I'd put Luke Hemsworth on Chris and Chris on Luke. Controversial.
5: Whoa.
6: I don't want to go out there and say it.
5: Whoa.
7: Chris and Luke give very similar energy to me.
6: Hey, what is Fisher's actual front name?
5: Paul.
6: Is it?
5: Paul Fisher.
7: He's not.
5: He does not suit a Paul, does he?
6: Nah, see, what's Fisher?
5: Fisher is, he's sort of like the larrikin, sort of surfer bloke.
6: I reckon Brody.
5: Yes, or Casey
6: Fisher.
5: God. I might have a hidden talent here.
6: Yeah, Casey's renaming. Good.
7: I reckon he's Lenny.
6: You like Lenny?
5: Lenny to me.
6: Lenny to me.
7: Okay, sorry.
5: Casey Fisher's real. Yeah, I like that one.
6: All right. What about? I like this game.
7: What about Steve Carell?
5: Can we do some checks?
6: Steve Carell. Yeah. Okay. What about? Well, I want to do Steve Carell. Yeah.
7: True.
6: I want to do Steve Carell now.
5: Steve Carell is Brian.
6: It's Big Brian.
5: He's huge Brian.
6: All right. Well, what about Isla Fisher?
5: Isla Fisher. Oh, she kind of gives off Jenny. Jen.
6: You know, it's so weird. I thought Jennifer as well.
5: Yeah, Jennifer.
6: Only because the red hair, Jennifer Aniston-ish.
7: Okay, yeah. Quick fire. Kylie Minogue.
5: Oh, Kylie Minogue.
6: Rebecca.
5: Sandy.
7: Okay, Nicole Kidman.
6: Gabriella.
5: Nicole Kidman.
6: Gabrielle.
5: Rosie.
6: She's elegant. Okay. She's elegant.
7: Kathy Freeman.
6: Trish.
5: Brenda.
7: Okay. Well, we probably can't play forever.
6: Yeah. Well, I'd love to.
7: We should play again.
6: Yeah.
7: We'll still do it again. Celebrities. Okay.
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7: Lou and Jarch on Triple M, and it is sadly the end of Winston Churchill Wednesday.
5: It is. We have some DMs. I've been drawing listeners' dogs, and there was a listener that sent one in. It's a three-legged dog. His name was Finn, and he was a German Shepherd. So I think it's pretty good. You can check it out on @LewandJarch on Insta.
6: Yeah.
5: Some of them comments are quite cruel, actually.
6: Oh, what?
7: Yeah. No,
5: they are.
7: That doesn't sound right.
5: Someone said, who's a very shocking artist? Not me.
6: You are.
5: Not me.
6: You are.
5: So nice to see Hank's drawing of Finn the dog.
6: Unbelievable.
5: No, my only thing is I always get the head too big for the body. I've got to really do the ratio a bit more.
6: That is very true.
7: You're a cartoonist, Luke.
5: Thank you. Big head, little dog.
6: It's surrealism.
5: Yeah, and then someone said, masterpiece of shite pretty much summed it up. Beautiful. Thanks so much, everyone, for the support.
6: It was gorgeous. We'll see you tomorrow.
5: Thrust Thursday!
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17: Morning, I'm Michaela Savage. Sydney Swans players Riley Bice, Nick Blakey, Isaac Heaney, James Jordan and Chad Warner say they know they've let down their partners and families, members, supporters, teammates, the AFLW team, corporate partners and everyone at the club and the wider community. They've released a joint statement after the club said they won't play again this season. As Victoria Police investigate a sexual assault allegation, detectives are headed to Sydney as part of their probe. The players say they accept the club's sanction and apologise for the impact this has had on those involved. Aussie tennis star Nick Kyrgios has revealed he failed a drug test in Spain, testing positive for cocaine. He's apologised to fans, family and sponsors, but above all says he's sorry to the kids who follow him, also adding he'll step away from social media. Briefly, Roblox has been given 3 months to roll out changes to protect children from grooming, sexual exploitation and abuse. And Donald Trump says he plans to meet with North Korea's leader Kim Jong-un later this year.
18: It's game on at Hyundai, where you can score great offers on a range of new and demonstrator models.
17: Sport. Round 25 kicks off tonight with Penrith looking for a win to celebrate Ivan Cleary's 500th NRL game as a coach. The Panthers will be boosted by the return of Casey McLean, who's overcome a hand injury to play his first game since round 22. While Melbourne skipper Harry Grant has been confirmed to make his return from a hamstring injury. And seven clubs, including the Roosters, are reportedly chasing Bulldogs star Jacob Preston's signature.
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19: Today in Townsville, mostly fine with a top of 27. Tonight, down to 13. And tomorrow, mostly fine with a high of 27. 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

0: thanks to Direct Wholesale Tyres.
1: Kate, I saw you posted last night that you, over the weekend, were hosting the G'day Little Queenslanders event.
2: I was.
1: It was great. I was down there. What I think is just so ironic is how much of a faker you are. Up there going, oh, go Queensland. Not only do you wear Blues jerseys when that time of year kind of comes through.
2: Yeah, I mean, it's where I originated, but I now call this beautiful Sunshine State home, have done for the last 12 years. Thank you very much.
1: You basically, well, that's cute, but you also have lived in Townsville, what, yeah, this long?
2: 10 years, and North Queensland for 12 years. I did a 2-year stint in Mackay first.
1: We won't. We
2: don't talk about that. Okay. That's a prison sentence.
1: We all make little slips.
2: Yeah.
1: But, you know, the fact that you've lived here for so long and can't even be classed as a Townsvillian, because only last week we had a chat about this. You've never been to the Forts, have you?
2: Oh, my God.
1: You done a Fort Walk?
2: No, I haven't done a Forts Walk. I've been past it on the bus. I've never jumped out. I've always had little kids with me. I promise you this.
1: And then blah, blah, blah. You went on for ages about all these excuses. Like, oh, I've never done the Forts Walk. So, you know, it's kind of disgusting that I have to share.
2: This we are, born and bred Townsville. You're superior and holier than they're now. Even if I was here for 50 years and done it 20 times, I reckon you'd still give me a hard time.
1: No. I have to share 3x3 with this, you know, you.
2: Yes.
1: Even producer John's a Townsville boy. He's, you know, like...
3: Is this a bad time to bring up that I've never done the Forts Walk either?
1: I'm surrounded by monsters. I want to know this morning. This is the thing. Like, I feel like our friendship potentially is a little bit breached. The fact that you've lived here for Townsville and you're like, oh, I've been here 10 years and I've done a slot.
2: It's always been on the list, right? It's always been on the list. And I think it's been pointed out recently. It's made me think I really do need to do it. Maggie Island, love it. Going there at Christmas time, regularly get over there. Beautiful part of the world. But
1: interesting, because you have been through a couple of cyclones. You know, you walk around here puff chest thinking that you're a local. I thought I'd dig a little bit deeper just to see how Townsville you really are.
2: Okay.
1: A couple of quick questions. I just want to do a speed round with you on this one this morning just to test the boats.
2: Go on then.
1: Saunders Beach for fish and chips.
2: Oh, is there a pub up there at Saunders Beach?
1: No, that's a wrong answer. You would know.
2: I haven't.
1: Okay. Strand Night Markets.
2: Yes, of course.
1: Have you had a Pimm's Cup at the Ville? I know you're sober at the moment, but did you have one there before?
2: A Pimm's Cup. I've definitely drunk a lot of alcoholic beverages at the Ville. I don't know whether I've had specifically a Pimm's Cup. Is that a thing?
1: Not a local.
2: Shut up. That's not a thing, is it?
1: Have you ever eaten from Mal's Bakery?
2: Mal's Bakery? Yeah, absolutely. They've had a pie and a sausage roll from Mal's Bakery.
1: Seen their surprise bags that you can get at the end of the day?
2: Dude, I did not know that until you showed me, because it was on your feed. It was like this, here's all the bits and bobs left over from the end of the day. You get what you get. You don't upset. Oh, like, it's like winning a little lottery.
1: Been to Big Crystal Creek?
2: Yes, I have been to Big... once. Only once. Big and little, I have been there. My son has been hounding me to go for the last few years. He wants to go camping up there.
1: Be nice.
2: Not over my dead body. Am I going camping?
1: That's right, Kim. I had that question. Have you been to Kungulla camping? But we won't ask that because I know the answer to that one's
2: no. I've been to Kungulla. I have friends that have a batch down there. They've since sold it. Thank you. That's not happening anymore, but I have been to Kungulla.
1: Have you used the toilets at the Cardwell Servo on a road trip to Cairns?
2: Yes, I absolutely have.
1: Okay, that's not too bad.
2: That's not too shabby, though, right?
1: We still haven't done the Forts Walk.
2: So, Forts Walk, and what was the other one? Saunders Beach for fish and chips. Oh, that can be arranged, surely.
1: Yeah, you'll say that.
2: So, what have you got for me?
1: Can you please put that in the diary, Producer John, that we'll see if this time in 1 week... Kate's supporting local. I know you prefer to buy things online and not support local businesses.
2: Please, you're making it like I'm such a bad guy. So what did I get? About 70%?
1: Okay. Watch this space. The CK and Kate Breakfast Show
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1: CK, this is our, according to my sheet here, 52nd show together. Happy 52 show anniversary to you.
2: Feels like a thousand.
1: It does, doesn't it? Feels like a long
2: time. In a good way.
1: And we're starting to feel each other. I was going to say feel each other out. That
2: whoa!
1: Sounds way.
2: Whoa!
1: We are starting to get to know each other because we spend, you know, a couple, 3 to 4 hours every single day in this 3x3 room together. And it was only literally an hour ago where I got a text from my husband and he sent me through a text and it was a picture of him laying in our bed. And he said she found me. My daughter had crawled out of her bed and had made our way into our bed. And I noticed in this picture that he sent me that he was laying on my side of the bed. And I was like,
2: you instantly were furious. Oh,
1: yeah, because do you know what? I live in a house with two children and a husband, right?
2: Monsters.
1: You know, there is not enough space. I feel like there is, my side of the bed is my little patch of grass. It is mine. Please no one touch it. I'm really pedantic. I always have a shower before I get into bed. I dust my feet off. I don't want sandy bits and stuff. It's just, it's my happy little space and I don't like people touching it. OCD, call it what you will. It's my side of the space. So yeah, I did grind my gears.
2: I was really surprised.
1: I was like, Matthew's on my side of the bed. And as I said that, you were like, why does that even grind your gears? Because you said something really strange to me. You said, Caro and I, your wife, we don't even have sides of the beds. We just jump into whatever side every night.
2: I didn't realize that people were like assigned a side of the bed.
1: Dude! The fact that you don't have a side of the bed that you sleep on every night.
2: Why does it matter?
1: That is the weirdest thing. So hang on a second. I have so many questions. Okay. So you're going to jump into bed tonight. What do you and Caro just do? Like go, I'm going to bounce this side tonight. You bounce that side?
2: I don't think we've ever even discussed this. Like whoever's in bed first chooses the side. It doesn't matter. It's not like a work car where one's different.
1: You know what I mean? Okay. Like, so how about pillows and stuff? Do you have the same pillows? Like do you have your pillows and she has her pillows? And
2: why?
1: Oh my God, Cliff Kirk. Okay, so how about bedside tables? Don't you have a bedside table with like drawers and a book and, you know, things that you keep in tops of your drawers?
2: If you think I'm reading a book before bed, you're taking the piss.
1: So what? So
2: we have a generic phone charger on either side of the bed, both USB-C, so it plugs both our phones in, no problems at all. We both have a generic lamp. Like, what do we need? What more do we need?
1: That is, North Queensland, like, if you would like to weigh in on
2: this. Surely this isn't a big deal.
1: No, because this has been a topic of discussion for the last hour. I think that is so weird, dude, that you don't have a side of the bed.
2: It's kind of nice. Like, one day I'm closer to the bathroom, the next I'm closer to the door. I think it kind of maybe started when we first had kids to get up to them in the night. And we were pretty early on in the piece going, you know, it's not one person's job. It's not like my wife's job to get up.
1: Of
2: you know
1: course,
2: what I mean?
1: Naturally.
2: So it was like, all right, you're on kids tonight, so you can sleep close to the door. And since then, I guess both sides of the bed, but it's almost like a holiday. You never get too kind of set in stone on where you're sleeping. I'm really surprised you think this is such a big deal.
1: My friend Steph has just texted me. She's like, that is so weird to not have a side of the bed. Thank you, Steph. I completely agree. Dude, that is so weird. I've never met someone that doesn't have a side of the bed. I can't believe that you haven't taken ownership of your little patch of grass in your house.
2: I feel really attacked right now. Is there anybody out there that actually doesn't have a side of the bed? Or am I literally... God, we've never spoken about this.
1: No, I know we've never... But
2: my wife and I don't do it. Like, I'll go in... Like, last night I walked in and she was on the right side of the bed. And the night before, I slept on the right side of the bed. It was just like, whoever sleeps where they sleep, sleeps. That's the day.
1: I don't understand that. Okay, so we've got someone's calling Crystal from Kelso. Let's take her call quick. Hey, Crystal from Kelso.
3: Oh my God. I am just doing the school drop off and I am in utter disbelief.
2: What
3: I am
2: mean?
3: Just driving thinking, oh my God, how can you not have a side of the bed?
2: Why?
1: See,
3: the side
1: I
3: of the bed.
1: Told you, Crystal.
3: Like seriously.
2: I don't understand.
3: I think we need to get you some help.
2: Well, I don't understand. What differs the left hand to the right hand side?
3: Look, look, to be honest, so my wonderful butcher man at Northwood Gourmet Meats, he sleepwalks, has done. So I actually sleep with our daughter and I still sleep on the same side of the bed that I would in the master bedroom.
1: Because everyone's got a side, Crystal, right? Everyone has a side. You've got to put your little belongings in there. You need your pillow. You need your setup,
3: you
1: right?
3: Need, You need your pillow. Like, the fact that you guys have got... I'm honestly driving. I really think we need to get you some help, CK. Like, seriously. Oh, my God. Like, I've got some doctors.
2: Wow.
3: Some doctors for you.
1: Thank you for weighing in, Crystal.
2: Thank you, Crystal.
1: I told you, you guys need to sort...
2: You guys are crazy.
1: You Kearns need to sort your life out. Pick a side. And stick to it.
2: Next, you're going to say that we're going to need our own individual toothbrushes or something.
1: Don't. 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
14: Morning, it's Emily Williams here. A Condon man has been charged with manslaughter following a sudden death in Townsville. Police responded to reports of a disturbance on Maria Street earlier this week, where they found a man unresponsive. He was later declared deceased. The 63-year-old will front court this morning. Philip Thompson is calling for the Veterans Affairs Minister to resign over the Allied Health Cap. The member for Herbert says Matt Keogh initially refused to meet with veterans and family members who travelled from across Australia to raise concerns about Labor's $5,000 cap. He is calling on the Prime Minister to abolish the cap and says veterans should never have to fight for a meeting with a minister responsible for their welfare. And Townsville Council is shining a light on World Mosquito Day. In just under 24 months, Council has carried out over 400 individual ground treatments covering more than 1,500 hectares.
5: Triple M National News.
16: Morning, I'm Michaela Savage. Victoria Police detectives are headed to Sydney as part of an investigation into an alleged sexual assault. Swans players Riley Bice, Nick Blakey, Isaac Heaney, James Jordan and Chad Warner won't play again this season after breaching club standards. In a statement, they say they know they've let down their partners and families, supporters, teammates and the wider community. Nick Kyrgios has revealed he's tested positive for cocaine. The Aussie tennis star apologising to his fans, family and sponsors, but above all, the kids that follow him, in a statement saying the last couple of years of injuries have taken a huge toll on him. And Roblox will do more to protect Australian kids on its platform. The eSafety Commissioner accepting a court-enforceable undertaking from the gaming giant. It has 3 months to implement changes designed to protect children from grooming, sexual exploitation and abuse after testing identified gaps in Roblox's safety systems earlier this year.
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16: Ivan Cleary will celebrate his 500th NRL game as a coach when the Panthers play the Storm in Melbourne tonight. He'll become just the seventh coach to achieve the milestone. And footy journo David Riccio has told us it seems a couple of Penrith stars are close to signing a contract extension.
18: Isaiah Yeo, I anticipate this deal will get done at Penrith. He'll be sticking around. But the next one's Liam. So, look, I reckon in the next 2 weeks, 10 days, we'll know a little bit more about Liam Martin's future at Penrith.
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14: Blue skies and sunshine today in Townsville, chasing a top of 27. Partly cloudy tomorrow and for your weekend, chasing a top of 27. 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

0: Good morning, North Queensland. Good morning, producer John.
1: Good morning, guys.
0: Good morning, Kate.
2: Good morning, CK. Happy Thursday.
0: Thursday?
2: God, I've been solo. My husband and I are ships in the night this week.
0: Yeah.
2: He's doing the mornings. I'm doing the afternoons. He's starting work at like midday and working through to like 8 o'clock every night. So
0: dang.
2: I know. So it's like just as I'm about to jump into bed at like 8:30, we'll have a little crossover break.
0: You know, kissy
2: like,
0: kiss and it's like, you? See you tomorrow.
2: It's a bit like that, isn't it? Like, how are the kids tonight? How are they this morning and stuff like that? But no, it is what it is.
0: Okay.
2: How about you? How's things in the Kern household at the moment?
0: Dude, so I turn 43 next week. And I get a back pimple.
2: What?
0: What age do pimples just stop appearing?
2: Dude, I don't know. I'm 43 and I have just got a big whacker one. It's like a big blind one that's coming up right on my chin now.
0: Yeah, I naively thought I'd finish high school.
2: Right?
0: I had quite bad acne growing up, right?
2: And did you?
0: Yeah, dude. I was getting like facials and all this kind of stuff and whatever to try to make it better. Remember there was like... Justin Bieber was promoting this stuff for a while.
2: What is it? Like a cream?
0: No, it's like a bleach stuff for your skin. And
2: what?
0: Then, yeah, you'd wipe it all down and you couldn't put it on a house towel because it would lose its...
2: Was it Roaccutane?
0: I don't know, dude. I don't know. It was something.
2: Yeah, right.
0: Anyway, really bad.
2: Look at you and your gorgeous skin now.
0: No,
2: though.
0: But this is the thing. I've got a bust on my back. But the problem is, okay, I can live with that. But my wife has got X-ray vision. She'll be like...
2: And I know,
0: here.
2: And your wife loves a good pimple pop too, doesn't she?
0: Dude, her TikTok algorithm is just people getting... squeezed.
2: So what, did she have a go at it last night?
0: No!
2: Did you have to fight her off? Like, get
0: she's like, let me just have a look. And she does this thing where my hands are in the air. I'm not going to squeeze it. It is so gross, but I guess that's married life. So anyway, when do pimples go away is my question today.
2: Yeah, 1-3-3. No idea. I'm sure there's probably people listening in their 60s going, got a pimple on my head last week. It's just one of those things that doesn't go away, does it?
0: So sorry if you're going through teenage puberty right now. It never ends.
2: How ridiculous.
0: We got a pretty big show coming your way today. Up next, we'll find out what's making North Queensland tick. An interesting stat when it comes to home and contents insurance. I'm a little concerned by the numbers that are popping up.
2: Yeah.
0: We'll find out more about that next when we catch up with our good friend Emily Williams from the newsroom. But in the meantime, let's get your day started. A bit of Dinah King. You got the CK and K Brekkie Show. Morning. Triple M.

0: front page.
1: Let's check out the front page.
2: Let's check out the front page this morning. Thursday, the 20th of August, 2026. Hello, Emily Williams.
3: Good morning. Lots of news this morning. So a new 24/7 hotline for domestic and family violence support has launched in North Queensland.
0: Great.
2: Sucks that we need it, but it's really, really great. Is it based out of here in Townsville or where is
3: correct.
2: It operating from?
3: So it's based out of Townsville and it will service Townsville, Burdekin, Hinchinbrook and Palm Island, which is really great because if you're in the early hours of the morning and you need that support, a lot of these places like the Salvation Army, they don't open till 8 o'clock.
2: It's wonderful. Is that any news about, is that a state government thing? Is that
3: it's a state government funded thing.
2: I think that's wonderful.
4: Yeah, definitely.
2: I think that's really, really wonderful. As I said, it sucks that we need it, but domestic violence is a huge problem. I can't believe we're still saying this in the year 2026, but we need to protect everybody that potentially is in a dangerous sort of place or in a dangerous relationship. And I think that's really critical. They should be able to access it 24/7. So well done. That's awesome.
3: Absolutely. A new report has kind of come out and said regional areas like Townsville specifically are missing out on billions of dollars in infrastructure in the lead up to the 2032 games.
4: Of course.
3: So the Olympic Games Community Watchdog has kind of released this report claiming the state government is pushing money into the Golden Triangle, which as you guys would know, it's the Gold Coast, Sunshine Coast and Brisbane.
2: And
3: are kind of ignoring places like Townsville where we are hosting events, but 60% of our infrastructure projects are going unfunded.
4: And where's the money coming from? It's coming from the regional areas. Prop it up. I reckon this is where we break the state in half and North Queensland becomes its own state. Where's Bob Carter? Get him on the phone.
2: Do you know what?
4: He'll make this happen.
2: I don't mind that idea as well. Like, I genuinely feel that because we are so different and our needs are so different up here than in that
4: bottom corner. Soy latte corner, golden corner drinkers or whatever we call them.
2: Yeah, but you're right. We do definitely need some more infrastructure and we're having, events and stuff up here.
4: It's important up here, though.
2: Sort it out.
4: Yeah, agreed.
3: Don't you have

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1: Do you have contents insurance?
2: Dude, yes. And I can tell you, I required it. We had a water pipe burst in our ceiling one night, and everything in the house was absolutely ruined. And without it, I would have been out of pocket, at least just for contents, about 70K. So, you know.
3: Yeah, well, you got expensive stuff in your house. He's got like a $30,000 lounge that he just bought and stuff, you know. Yeah. Mate, can I be honest? I don't think I've got contents insurance. So I've got house insurance.
2: Yep.
3: Like my house is insured, but I remember looking at the, because at the moment I pay about, I think it's $450 bucks a month I pay. Yep. I live in a Queenslander, right? In South Townsville where it can flood. Mm. When I looked at the premiums, thinking, I can't, no. Like if we lost all of our contents, for me, I don't know. We don't buy expensive stuff. What? I'll get a new couch, get some new white goods and
2: fantastic
3: stuff like that.
2: Fantastic furniture, here we come, kind of thing.
3: Yeah, so I'm one of the 4 of 10 that don't actually have contents insurance. I just insured my house.
2: That doesn't concern you, though? Like if like a fire ripped through your place, you'd be losing all your stuff?
3: No, I guess it's a risk I sort of take going, okay, I probably just have to replace all my stuff. Not a bad thing. I need
0: a
3: new couch anyway.
0: And that's the reality for a lot of people. It's so expensive to live nowadays. I've got contents, like, because I could not, but it's just...
3: You got expensive couches too?
0: No, oh God, no. We won't get into that. But it's just...
2: But again, if you got to pay for school or food
3: it's
2: or...
3: It's one of the things that we've just gone without for a couple of years because the premium, when I looked at it, I was like, nah.
2: So
3: there you go.
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1: Hey, CK, we've been talking a lot in the last couple of weeks about what you need. You know, we're giving back to the community. We're giving them vouchers and all sorts of things that could be very advantageous for families in North Queensland. And it was funny. I came in here this morning and I was telling you a little story because yesterday what I needed was some cold, hard cash. So,
0: can you not make it so, sound so sexy, please?
1: Oh, it's kind of cash. You know what? The day-to-day life, and I, you and I have this conversation on a regular basis. I'm lucky to have a job. My husband's lucky to have a job. But that does not mean that we are not subjected to the perils of day-to-day living and day-to-day expenses. Life is expensive at the moment. I still have a child in daycare. For me, childcare and daycare and groceries are the two biggest expenses outside of my mortgage. It's a lot of money.
0: Yeah.
1: My husband wants to go to Vegas next year. Parramatta is playing over there. Once in a lifetime opportunity for him, right? I know. And I said to him, we'll make it happen. And we don't, we're crap at savings. I know you Kerns are great at savings and stuff, but we are kind of living day to day. We're trying to get better and we are getting there. And Matt was like, oh, I can't see how it's going to happen. It's not going to work. You know, the boys are booking flights this week. I basically need, you know, $1,500, whatever it was. And he was having a freak out and he's like, maybe I'll just do this or maybe I'll just do that. I was like, just leave it with me. And I was sort of thinking and I was like, surely we've got some crap in our house, some stuff that I could sell that could make a bit of cash. And I have some old, just some old gold lying around, like old rings and stuff. Dad, if you're listening, it's not Nan's rings, don't worry. But I had just some old stuff lying around. I was like, maybe I could hock some gold. And
0: are we talking like just like scrap jewelry?
1: Just scrap jewelry, some old rings, some old just crap that I don't wear anymore.
0: So sitting in the bottom of the jewelry.
1: Sitting in the bottom of the jewelry drawer. That
0: this
1: never
0: sounds like such one of those ads for like, hey, have you got some scrap jewelry sitting around?
1: Well, and the reason I thought of it was because the guys at City Cash on Flinders Street, we do their live reads all the time. And I was like, suddenly in my head, I was like, who can I go to? And I was like, City Cash. Go ahead and see Dale at the team. So I was like, I'm going to go and see Dale at the team. This is not a paid sponsorship,
0: zero
1: by
0: paid.
1: The way. I went in to see him and I was like, mate, hi, how you going? He's like, what do you want to do? I was like, I just got some crap lying around, trying to pay for a bit of a trip. Anyways, I handed over all of my shitty, crappy gold.
0: Yep.
1: And I was like, can you just, you know, have a look at it for me and see what it's worth? And he comes back and he goes, what do you reckon it's worth? I was like, dude, I've got no idea. He turns around, he goes, I can give you $900 for all this. I was like, are you serious? So all of the stuff that I took in here, $900, I was stoked.
0: Yeah.
1: Literally took it back, took a picture of the wad of cash I had, sent it to Matt, and I was like,
0: Kate delivered.
1: I was like, I got you. And he was like, wow.
0: That's so cool. Because that stuff's just sitting in the bottom of the drawer doing nothing, right?
1: I know. I just, and then I started thinking, what else can I hock in my house? Like, how much can I get for my kids? I don't know. But it just got me sort of thinking about things that I could hock. I did not know that I was sitting on that kind of amount of money. And it just made for an interesting sort of conversation. And look, later on in the show, if you've got one now, let me know. But I did not know my scrap gold was worth that much money.
0: And I think living in 2026, we have probably more opportunities to hock stuff ever and make some sort of income.
1: Yeah.
0: You've got City Cash. You've got Facebook Marketplace. You've got all these outlets, right? And I don't think until you really stop and think about it and go, man, I could probably, if I sat down and actually put some work into the stuff
1: totally.
0: I've got at home, I've got some money. We've done stuff on Facebook Marketplace. Again, we'll talk more about this later on during the show.
1: Yeah.
0: But if you, North Queensland, if you've ever hocked stuff for cash and maybe had a surprising sell.
1: Yeah, or sold stuff. Maybe you've sold it online. Maybe you took it to a place like me because you knew that you could get some cash there. We'd love to know. 133353 if you've had a hocking experience.
0: Because who doesn't need cash? Seriously.
1: Who doesn't need cash?
0: Yeah. Well, let us know. 133353. Triple M.
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3: Townsville's average unleaded price today is around $2.05 a litre, while some servos are selling it as low as $1.97. The average for diesel sits around $2.51. 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

0: 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Other than IKEA. ABBA's on the way, and while we're at the pointy end of the alphabet, AC/DC as well. It's good times and greatest hits after CK and Kate at Triple M.
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13: Morning, it's Emily Williams here. A Condon man will front court today after being arrested for manslaughter. The 63-year-old was charged yesterday following a sudden death in Rasmussen on Tuesday. Police were called to a property on Maria Street following reports of a disturbance. Upon arrival, they located a person unresponsive. He was later declared deceased. A new 24/7 hotline for domestic and family violence support has launched in North Queensland. 1-800-NQ-SAFE will provide around-the-clock shock assistance for victim survivors across Townsville, Burdekin, Hinchinbrook and Palm Island. The state government says the hotline will connect callers with immediate support and specialist services. And Joanne Keehan is the latest candidate to announce she'll be running for the Division 1 by-election in Townsville next month. The qualified lawyer and teacher ran for mayor last year but was succeeded by former Hinchinbrook MP Nick D'Amato.
12: Triple M National News.
14: Morning, I'm Michaela Savage. Five Sydney Swans players have issued an apology after they were ruled out for the rest of the season for breaching club standards. Riley Bice, Nick Blakey, Isaac Heaney, James Jordan and Chad Warner say they're sorry to everyone involved. Their focus is now on rebuilding trust with the club and the community. Victoria Police are headed to Sydney. They're expected to speak with the players as their investigation into an alleged sexual assault continues. No charges have been laid. Nick Kyrgios has revealed he's tested positive for cocaine in Spain. In a social media statement, he's apologised to all the kids that follow him. The tennis star says injuries over the last couple of years have taken a huge toll. The eSafety Commissioner has accepted a court-enforceable undertaking from Roblox. The gaming giant has 3 months to implement changes to better protect kids on its platform. And Donald Trump and Kim Jong-un will meet later this year. That's according to the US president. A date for his chat with the North Korean leader hasn't been locked in yet.
15: It's game on at Hyundai, where you can score great offers on a range of new and demonstrator models.
14: The Panthers will be looking to bounce back from two losses in a row when they face Melbourne tonight. Young gun Casey McLean to play his first game since round 22, while for the Storm, they'll be boosted by the return of captain Harry Grant. It's also a special game for Penrith with Ivan Cleary to coach his 500th NRL match. And there are reports 7 clubs are interested in Bulldog star Jacob Preston. He'll be off contract at the end of next season.
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13: Blue skies and sunshine today in Townsville, chasing a top of 27. Partly cloudy tomorrow and for your weekend, chasing a top of 27. 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
18: Fun little game, Kate.
19: Fun little game we like to play on a Thursday morning. The quizmaster is Mr. Cliff Kern. He has a North Queensland question. Very simple. You just need to answer it. If you think you know the answer, give us a call on 133353. You'll take home a six-pack of Galactic Donuts.
18: Nom, nom, nom. Okay, so today's question, rather apt, because it's World Mosquito Day. It's funny that we've had mosquitoes actually during...
19: Is it World Mosquito Day today? How did you know that? That's weird.
18: You don't have that on your calendar? You guys don't celebrate that?
19: No. We'll get a cake, celebrate, cut it later.
18: Okay, just open that card in front of you. Yeah. Oh, it's a big day in the Kern household. Which waterway flowing through Townsville shares its name with a debilitating mosquito-borne virus?
19: I know this one.
18: Is crazy to think that a world mosquito virus has been named after one of our rivers.
19: Pretty crazy, actually, isn't it? Our very own river. This is, I reckon, one of the easiest ones I've heard so far.
18: Am I playing the game too easy?
19: No, but that's all right.
18: Okay. Are we taking a call now or do we go to the song?
19: No, I think we might...
18: What? You guys decide. I'm too busy celebrating
19: World Mosquito Day. Let's go to song. If you know what it is, 133353. Okay. Six-pack of donuts on the line. Give everyone a little bit of time to think.
18: Do you want a good song to go into?
19: Yeah, go on. Can you repeat the question again, please?
18: Which river in Townsville shares its name with a debilitating mosquito-borne virus? 133353. Happy Mosquito Day,

0: 6:39 on the CK and Kate Brekkie show. Tops of 27, mostly sunny conditions. Currently 19 degrees in Dirigan.
1: CK and Kate, how NQ are you?
2: We still got to get that noise plonked in there as well. Oh, this is a very simple game. You have a North Queensland question.
0: Yeah.
2: Call us if you think you know the answer. 133353.
0: Yes, Maxine's called on through. Hello, Maxine.
3: Hello,
2: Maxine. Well, we might repeat the question, Cliff Kern. What is today's question?
0: It's a toughie. Which waterway flowing through our beautiful city of Townsville shares its name with a debilitating mosquito-borne virus?
3: Ross River.
0: Yay!
2: Ross River is correct.
0: Do you celebrate World Mosquito Day at your place, Maxine, or is it just me?
3: Just you.
0: Okay.
2: Well done, Maxine. Just for knowing that, you just scored yourself a 6-pack of donuts, of galactic donuts.
3: Cool.
0: Yeah, pig out. Enjoy all those yourself. And I do see councillors doing some big mosquito day thing too.
2: What are they doing?
0: Just grabbing
2: all the big dogs of the mosquito world and putting them at the amphitheatre.
0: Well, when you've got a river through your city that's named after a horrible virus, you might as well celebrate the day.
2: Love it.
0: It's 20-7 on the CK and Kate Brekkie show.
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9: And tickets are still available to see Guns N' Roses live here in Townsville December the 2nd. It's a Wednesday. You'll have to call the boss and say Thursday you won't be in. 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And just to get you in the mood and get you over the line, here the boys are with Sweet Child of Mine at Triple M.

0: It's 8 to 7. You've got the CK and K Brekkie Show, 19 degrees at Oak Valley. And just a bit of a heads up, as census becomes a distant memory, MyGov has obviously been in the news headlines. And with that, a lot of people are trying to take advantage of, especially, I guess, you know, 50-plus-year-olds when it comes to hacking. And MyGov users, if you're on there, there has been a huge spike in attempts to access MyGov accounts across Australia. Scammers are using this panic. They're trying to steal our details. The advice from, I guess, the higher-uppers is that MyGov never sends a text with a login link.
1: You've just got me thinking. I got something that was a scam. I think it was an email, something about you need to
0: Please
1: log in.
0: Please tell me you clicked on it.
1: No, I didn't click on it. Because I have, sometimes our company does little phishing exercises to see if, you click on
0: yes,
1: it.
0: Yes, I didn't know that.
1: Because you got busted.
0: I got
1: doing
0: busted, yeah.
1: And then you have to take some
0: further
1: course.
0: Training.
1: Further training required. No, I literally got an email the other day talking about it, and I looked at it, and the email address looked a bit weird.
0: Yep.
1: The advice is to always look at the email address. That's a big one.
0: That's a big tell.
1: Yeah, and I think a lot of the time they don't send. They'll send you a text a lot of the time. It's like, hey, check your MyGov account and stuff like that. But yeah,
0: they're getting good though, those emails. Like, because you could, like, down the bottom, there'd be links and bits, and you could wave your mouse over and it'd show that it would be a dead link. But they're really doing well. My parents nearly got done, like 40K or something crazy. So they now send stuff through to me. They'll be like, is this real? My mum sent a video the other day.
1: It's so hard, isn't it?
0: Yeah.
1: Just to work out the real from the fake. Sometimes
0: 100%.
1: They'll swap a singular letter around or something and you go, oh, that looks legit.
0: Yeah, so you have to be extremely vigilant. So if you do get something from MyGov, the best advice is do not click anything through texts or through emails. Go straight to the app yourself.
1: That's a great idea.
0: That's the safest way.
1: And if they do send you something, it'll be in your notifications, right? So if you log into your MyGov, don't click any links, don't click on any texts and stuff. Go straight to your account. Where you know you can log in and see if they've notified you of something in there.
0: Yeah, Steve.
1: Or just take a screenshot and send it to CK.
0: I'm here. Slide into my DMs. What's that
2: sound? Thanks to Queensland Country Bank. Imagine more. Triple M secret sound with
1: CK and Kate. All right, this is not a scam. We really do have $1,740 to give away today. Is that right? 1740.
0: Yeah,
1: holy mackerel. Two clues. An odd pair with a lot of bounce. And half the answer lives in your shed.
0: We've been having some really great guesses lately. Hang on, I'll play it one more time with no music behind it if you're new here. Press your ear up to your speaker. Oh. And get on the phone.
1: Guys, we are so close. A few of you, when you've called, and we can't say who it was or whatever, but we can say now, upon reflection, there's been a few calls where we were like...
0: And if you win
1: she's
0: today...
1: Close. Here we go, yep.
0: Kate will skip the line tomorrow at What's Your Need when we're at Bushland Beach. Uh-huh. You can have the first spin of the day.
1: Oh, there you go.
0: We'll put it on the Yeti Esky or something great for you, maybe.
1: Do it.
0: That can't be promised, but
1: no,
0: listen.
1: Lock it in, Eddie.
0: Okay. my boss is calling. 1-2-3-5-3, thanks to Queensland Country Bank. Imagine more. Let's give you some cash. It's a secret sound with CK and Kate.
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3: 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No accidents or breakdowns at this stage. We've got University Road, Annandale, flowing fine past MacArthur Drive. Ross River Road, Mundingburra at speed. 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Wilcox Street is building past Ingham Road, Cosgrove. And as you make your way into Duckworth Street through Garbutt, and then Dalrymple Road inbound is picking up at Bayswater Road, Garbutt as well. 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
17: Morning, it's Emily Williams here. Regional areas like Townsville are missing out on billions of dollars in infrastructure. That's according to a 2032 Olympic Games community watchdog, claiming the state government is pushing money into a golden triangle, including the Gold Coast, Sunshine Coast and Brisbane. But Deputy Premier Jared Blay has hit back at the claim, saying they are delivering record spending on infrastructure Queensland-wide. A condemned man will face court today accused of manslaughter. The 63-year-old was charged following an investigation into a sudden death in Rasmussen on Tuesday. A Townsville motorcyclist has been charged after allegedly travelling more than 160 k's on the Bruce Highway south of Cardwell. Police allege the 33-year-old failed to stop when officers activated lights and sirens before being located a short time later. He's been charged with evading police, fined almost $2,000, lost 8 demerit points and had his motorcycle impounded for 90 days.
16: Triple M National News.
18: Morning, I'm Michaela Savage. Members of the Victoria Police Sex Crime Squad are set to interview several Swans players today. Riley Bice, Nick Blakey, Isaac Heaney, James Jordan and Chad Warner were ruled out for the rest of the season yesterday for breaching club standards. They've apologised in a joint statement. While there are allegations this morning, cocaine was found in a room at the Pullman East where an alleged sexual assault took place early Monday morning. Nick Kyrgios has been suspended from tennis. He's apologised for a positive cocaine test. He's said sorry to fans and sponsors and above all the kids that follow him. Roblox has been given 3 months to roll out changes to protect children from grooming, sexual exploitation and abuse. The eSafety Commissioner accepting a court-enforceable undertaking from the gaming giant after testing earlier this year found gaps in the platform's safety systems, including adults being able to send connection requests to young kids without parental or carer consent. And new stats show the proportion of young Aussies who have never smoked has risen to 90%.
19: It's game on at Hyundai, where you can score great offers on a range of new and demonstrator models.
18: Sport. Penrith's Ivan Cleary will coach his 500th NRL game when the Panthers tackle the Storm tonight. He'll become just the seventh coach to achieve that milestone. And Aaron Woods says Melbourne's Tui Kamikamitha is expected to retire. It comes after the forward suffered a stroke earlier this year.
20: Great player. He's a really even better bloke. I've met him a few times throughout the Chaps in the rugby league world. But yeah, he will be announcing his retirement very, very soon.
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17: Blue skies and sunshine today in Townsville, chasing a top of 27. Partly cloudy tomorrow and for your weekend, chasing a top of 27. 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
0: We've got a bit of cash up for grabs. $1,740. And will Amanda from Tumala be going on a shopping spree this weekend? Hey, Amanda.
25: Good morning. How are you?
1: Really well, Amanda. What's happening this weekend? It's Thursday. We can talk about the weekend, can't we?
25: Absolutely.
0: Got much going on?
25: Weekend just before a week off. No, a week off, so celebrating the week off.
1: Hey. Good on you. That sounds
0: enjoy
1: lovely.
0: That.
1: I wish weeks off were contagious. I'd love a week off.
0: What do you reckon it could be?
25: I was thinking, is it pumping up a ball with a ball pump, like a football, basketball?
1: Fits the bill. Really? Half the answer lives in your shed, an odd pair, a lot of bounce. But it's not great.
0: No. Thank you. Have a lovely week off. Thanks. Super jelly. Darlene, hello. Welcome.
26: Morning, how are you?
1: Good, thanks, Darlene. What do you reckon our secret sound is?
26: All right, it's a staple gun.
1: The old staple gun. It's a popular guess, but it's not for me. Thank you, though, Darlene. All right,
0: thank you, Darlene. Have a lovely day. Luke from Kelso. Happy Thursday. How are you?
27: Hello, good, thanks.
1: That's good, Luke. What do you reckon this secret sound is, mate?
27: Would it be a torque wrench?
0: A torque wrench. Kate, do you know what a torque wrench is?
1: Absolutely no idea. It's a wrench that's stainless steel and you hold it when you're talking. And when you finish talking, you hold it to the next person and they can talk. That's about right, isn't it, Luke?
0: That sounds good. Torque wrenches. Do you use one of those on the reg, mate, or what?
27: Oh, on the odd occasion on the car, working on it.
0: Oh, okay. The masculinity just pouring through the speakers at the moment. Not the right one, but geez, I don't know what it is. I need to get a torque wrench happening. Wade from Kerwin, hello.
28: Hey guys, how you going?
1: Good, mate. This secret sound is worth $1,740. What do you think the secret sound is, Wade?
28: I reckon it is hitting a ping pong ball with a hammer.
1: Say that again?
28: Hitting a ping pong ball with a hammer.
0: Huh.
1: Hey, Wade.
28: Yeah?
1: You've just won the secret sound.
28: You beauty!
1: Mate, you have been working hard at this for weeks.
28: I have said absolutely everything you can think of. I've been hitting everything in the house. I've been cracking at it.
1: So you had that first piece together, right? You sort of thought it has to be hitting something with a hammer. Is that where your head was at?
28: Basically, yes. Like, I've hit that many things with hammers over the years, and I know that sound, and I just had to work through every single thing. Well, mate, to basically get to it. So
0: every swing has been leading to this moment. $1,740. Big novelty check with
1: well
0: your name on it, brother.
1: Done,
0: congratulations.
1: Buddy. Very well deserved. Wade from Curwen. Congratulations, mate. You've just taken out the secret sound.
28: Oh, thanks, guys. Really appreciate it.
0: You did a lot of hard work. Well, we're back to the drawing board tomorrow
1: I'm
0: morning.
1: I'm going to come up with a new sound.
0: Yeah.
1: Bags not, CK, that's your job.
0: Shocker. Yeah, okay. A hammer hitting? No. Okay, join us tomorrow morning. It's a secret sound, a new one, only here at Triple M.

0: We're Triple M, and if you're just joining us, the secret sound has just gone off. Wade from Kerwin, no doubt, rubbing his little fingers together, taking $1,740 off us. This sound effect here was a ping pong ball getting a little kiss from a hammer.
1: Yeah, so hitting a ping pong ball with a hammer.
0: What were the clues again?
1: So an odd pair with a lot of bounce, a hammer tenuous. And a ping pong ball,
0: yeah, nice.
1: Pretty odd pair. One of them has a lot of bounce,
0: yep.
1: And half the answer lives in your shed.
0: Nice.
1: Obviously the hammer. So well done to Wade from Kerwin, who
0: well
1: is
0: done,
1: now
0: mate.
1: Rich.
0: Oh, yeah.
1: Love it. Hey CK, earlier in the show, I was talking to you about just feeling the pinch of living life at the moment. My husband and I, we're all lucky to have jobs. It's great. But just the day-to-day, I guess, grind, I guess you sometimes sort of feel it. And we've set a bit of a financial goal to save some money. My husband wants to go to Vegas next year. He's a Parramatta fan. I know, thoughts and prayers. And he wants to get over there. And so we're going to start saving some sort of money, but we've kind of left it a little bit too late. And he said to me yesterday, and he won't mind me sort of saying, he's like, the boys are buying the flights to Vegas now. We kind of need to come up with some moolah quickly.
0: Yep.
1: So I did what every person would normally do. I rented a room at Bowen Road. No, I didn't do that.
0: Went around. Took some photos of your feet.
1: Feet pics. No, I thought, how am I going to wrangle some cash pretty quickly? And I thought, I've got a drawer full of jewellery. You know, just, you know, the broken rings, some earrings that you don't wear anymore. And I thought, I've got some gold floating around. I wonder if I could, like, hock it and take it in. And we work with some lovely guys here, the guys at City Cash, Dale and the guys. We've been doing their live reads for ages. And I was like, I might just take it down to Dale and see what it's worth.
0: See what's what.
1: See what's what.

0: before this. And I was like, what? I was thinking I was going to come away with like $200, right? So here's me walking out of City Cash, absolutely stoked. Beaming. Like I just won the lotto, absolutely stoked. So
1: you had a surprise sell.
0: I had an absolute surprise sell. We want to know on 133353 North Queensland, what did you sell? And it just surprised you how much cash you got for it.
1: My wife is so good at this.
0: What does she sell?
1: She's a gun on Facebook Marketplace.
0: Is she?
1: Well, I only sold something recently on there. It's funny because you can hide from your friends. Because for
2: yes,
1: some reason,
2: I know that.
1: For
2: know
1: some
2: that.
1: Reason, I'm like, oh, I don't want everyone to know I'm selling my couch. And I'll be like, let's just give it away.
0: Yeah.
1: We'll give $20. And my wife's like,
0: that's my husband too. I'm like,
1: sit down, sweetie. We're going to make some coin from it. You know what I mean? Yeah. So I think we sold our couch recently for, I think it was like $350. And I was like,
0: sweet.
1: No one wants our old daggy couch. They did. It sold instantly. A bunch of young girls came around. We filled up two utes full because we had quite a large couch and it was chucked it straight in. They were stoked.
0: $350.
1: And that goes in. There's groceries taken care of, you know what I mean? So, love a surprise.
0: That was with me. I think I was genuinely surprised that some crap sitting in my front, in my top drawer that I was not using. And I walked out with a whole bunch of avocados. Happy with that? Love it. Give us a call. We would love to know, is this something that you sold? Did you hawk something? Did you sell something? Did you put something on Marketplace and were genuinely surprised at what you got for it? We would love your stories.
1: Share your little tales
0: with
1: us.
0: Please do.
1: 133353. What's your surprise sell? Triple M.
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0: 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We're having little spin windows from 6 a.m. tomorrow down at Peggy Banfield Park, where you can spin and walk away with some cool prizes. Yesterday, Kate, speaking of what you needed cash.
1: I needed cash. We had a flight that sort of came up a little bit unexpectedly. My husband's trying to, or we're both trying to save for him to get to Vegas next year, and just life expenses.
0: Yeah.
1: We're not savers. We're trying to do a little bit better, but like everyone, we're just kind of living week to week at the moment. I thought, what can I do here? How can I come up with some fast cash? Literally pulled out some drawers, saw some old gold, some jewellery, some stuff that I don't wear, some stuff that was broken. Took it into Dale at City Cash and went, what can you give me for this?
0: Yep.
1: Bam. Close to $1,000. I just landed myself, and I just took my husband, like, I sent him a picture of, like, all of these, like,
0: you know, spoiled on a
1: green
0: bed.
1: Green $100 notes, and was like, I got you.
0: Yeah,
1: sorted.
0: Nice.
1: So like, what's something that you sold that surprised you?
0: Yeah, because there's so many options these days to make cash on the sense
1: marketplace. But, yeah. There's these other places that you can go to trade in your stuff.
0: Have you heard of something called Depop?
1: I have. Do you know what? It got me thinking about that too. I was like, I've got some dresses that I don't wear anymore, some designer name stuff. I was like, maybe I could sell them on Depop to sort of come up with some cash.
0: My wife did the Depop thing, but she's different to me. So she's like, oh, guess what? I sold some stuff on Depop for $15. I'm like, why did you bother?
1: See, my husband's the same. I'm like, because every dollar counts.
0: It does.
1: And it really does.
0: The only financial literacy I've got in my life is my wife. So that's it. We're chasing your surprising sales on 133353. Lisa, you got a surprising sell?
2: Very surprising. I walked in with like hardly any rubbish. It's some pieces of gold that have broken.
1: Yeah.
0: Oh, okay, so scrap jewelry.
1: Just stuff that you weren't wearing. Yeah. Yeah.
2: Little bits of earrings that are broken, toe rings, that kind of stuff.
1: Yeah.
2: I walked out with $2,300.
0: Oh!
1: Wow!
2: But then I rang Mum. I said, get all your crappy bits that are broken, the gold. So yep. I got about $1,000 for her. Then my sister went in. She walked out with about $6,000-$7,000. My friend went in. She walked out with $11,000.
0: Okay, stop. You're showing off right now.
1: Wow, wait, that's incredible. Here's me thinking I was doing okay with a couple
0: you
1: of
0: did hunch. Okay, though. That's amazing what you got.
1: I'm totally stoked with it. Now I'm just going to literally farm through the rest of my house and start.
0: What can we start selling? 133353. If you've had a surprising sell, maybe Facebook Marketplace, maybe you've sold, I don't know, you had a boxed Nintendo 64 or something. We'd love to hear from you. Triple M.

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1: Woolcock Street is building for the morning run past Ingham Road, Cosgrove, and then slowing through Mount Louisa, both eastbound and westbound directions. Dalrymple Road inbound is picking up around Nathan Street, Heatley, and Bayswater Road, Garbage. Moving okay, though. Ross River Road through Aitken Vale is adding some traffic, and it's looking good on Stewart Drive through Woolgaroo, the Bruce Highway flowing fine north and south. 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Now you're up to date on Townsville's 102.3 Triple M.
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3: 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Other than IKEA. 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
14: Morning, it's Emily Williams here.
6: Day 9 of the bogey murder trial gets underway today at Townsville Supreme Court. Yesterday, a ballistics expert told the jury a bullet fragment recovered from one of the three murder victims was consistent with ammunition found at the accused property. Daryl Young has pleaded not guilty to three counts of murder and one of attempted murder. 4 in 10 Townsville homes are going without contents insurance, according to new industry data. The report shows while 92% of homes have building insurance, only 58% have contents cover. The Townsville Chamber of Commerce says rising living costs and some of the nation's highest insurance premiums are forcing families to make difficult financial trade-offs. And in sports, St. Patrick's College Mackay is looking to end Kirwan State High's dominance when the schools meet in the Aaron Payne Cup Grand Final today. Kirwan enters the decider unbeaten and is chasing a third straight title.
0: Triple M National News.
14: Morning, I'm Michaela Savage. Former Sydney Swans coach John Longmire says he's shocked and disappointed by the scandal facing the club. Riley Bice, Nick Blakey, Isaac Heaney, James Jordan and Chad Warner won't play again this season after breaching club standards. Longmire telling Fox Footy it took a while for the news to sink in.
15: Incredible disappointment and then just deep sadness.
14: Victoria Police are headed to Sydney as part of their investigations into an alleged sexual assault. Detectives are expected to speak with the players. In other news this morning, a positive cocaine test for Nick Kyrgios has left him suspended from tennis. He's apologised to his family, fans and the kids that follow him and says he's deeply disappointed in himself. Briefly, gaming platform Roblox has 3 months to implement changes to better protect children from grooming, sexual exploitation and abuse. And if you've given up takeaway coffee to save a bit of cash, you're not alone. Canstar research finding close to 30% of Aussies are now making their cuppa at home instead.
16: It's game on at Hyundai, where you can score great offers on a range of new and demonstrator models.
14: Round 25 kicks off tonight with Penrith looking for a win to celebrate Ivan Cleary's 500th NRL game as a coach. The Panthers will be boosted by the return of Casey McLean, who's overcome a hand injury to play his first game since round 22. While Melbourne skipper Harry Grant has been confirmed to make his return from a hamstring injury. Reports 7 clubs, including the Roosters, are chasing Bulldogs star Jacob Preston's signature. And the Dolphins are reportedly looking at a 3 to 4 year upgrade to Herbie Farnworth's contract.
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6: Blue skies and sunshine today in Townsville, chasing a top of 27. Partly cloudy tomorrow and for your weekend, chasing a top of 27. 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
18: 22 out from 8, CK and Kate, hello, and a shout out to the North Shore crew. I see yesterday it was announced the proposed North Shore Shopping Centre is officially now open for public comment. This thing's going to be massive,
19: wow.
18: Kate.
19: Wow. They need more resources over there. Yeah.
18: Well, the Northern Corridor, I think I read somewhere it's like it is the fastest growing part of the world or something crazy.
19: It's great.
18: They're looking at a new supermarket, discount department stores, bottle shop, 27 specialty stores, and 10 food outlets are all proposed for the market store Market Street in Burdell. So you've got until about September 9th to get around this. And just a heads up, Facebook comments don't count. I was wallowing in some of the North Shore kind of community groups yesterday. Honestly, your ideas are great. Jump in. Make it official. Go to the website.
19: That's a great idea. Make it official. You have to put your name on it, etc.
18: And,
19: you know,
18: and this is cool because your ideas could shape the way that your neighbourhood actually moves forward. Like, how cool would it be to drive past and go, yep, I was responsible for bringing Mecca to Townsville?
19: I can guarantee that if you want it in Burdell, someone else wants it too. So it's like if you've got a whole bunch of people saying we want the same thing, you guys can make this happen.
18: Good part of the world. I probably don't get there as much as I should because, I live on this side of town, but great playground. Have you ever taken the kids
19: there?
18: Yes,
19: 100%. Also the pub, the North Shore Tavern, great pub as well. Fantastic.
18: Well, represent. Love your work. And, more details. I see Councillor Brody, he's sharing some links and stuff. So find him. Slide into his DMs. Beautiful. And tell him what you need. 21 minutes out from 8. Bert and Fanning to get you where you're going this morning. It's the CK and Kate Brekkie Show, Triple M. Morning!

0: 3, Triple M, the station, giving you what you need. Bushland Beach, we are coming for you tomorrow morning live from 6 o'clock. We're taking over Peggy Banfield Park with the Triple M squad. We've got this sweet wheel. Essentially, on it, there's a whole bunch of stuff that just is going to help take a little bit of the pressure off your day-to-day.
1: I found some presents, some gifts of things we're giving away okay. tomorrow. Do you want to know?
0: Yeah.
1: Okay, ready. The Steel Shop have got a Steel MSA 60C battery chainsaw. 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
0: Sick.
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0: Oh.
1: How damn practical is that?
0: That's cool.
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0: There was a point where one of the Eskies was so big we needed two people to carry it to the boot.
1: And we did, didn't we?
0: Yeah.
1: You want me to keep going?
0: Give us another one.
1: Donahue's have got 5 gift bags, including $50 gift vouchers.
0: We had a fat time at Donahue's a few weeks ago, and me.
1: If you're not shopping at Donahue's for your gear, where are you shopping,
0: You know?
1: The guys at ALB Distributors have given us a whole heap of ceiling fans. So get this. If you win ceiling fans, you get 6 of them. So you could replace pretty much all of the ceiling fans in your house. And I love that. And Danielle Ann Advanced Hairdressing has given us 5 wash, blow dryers and styles.
0: That is just a fraction. Fraction, literally.
1: A fraction of the gifts that we are going to be giving away tomorrow. As I said, you've got to be there. You've got to spin the wheel.
0: Yeah.
1: What have we called it? John's coined them.
0: Spindos.
1: Spindos. So they are spin windows. Get down to Peggy Banfield Park. We're going to be live there from 6 a.m. to 9 a.m.
0: If you're a kid driving to school this morning, your parents are forcing you to listen to radio, make them come see us tomorrow morning.
1: Come early. Like, get up a little bit early. Yeah. Come and see us that side of town, on the north side of town, because we have
0: north side
1: so many prizes. And that's not even for going the Visa card vouchers, the fuel vouchers.
0: Gift cards.
1: The gift cards. Just everything is in there. There's so much stuff that you and your family could need. I mean, we're not talking, you know, fancy holidays to Lapland or anything like that. But we are talking really practical things that could help your family.
0: It really is. And we've got like a whole bunch of little activations and stuff happening around too. Yeah. So
1: I throw some balls around.
0: Yeah, it's going to be cool. I'm really looking forward to it. 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
0: Hey, good morning. And with Father's Day just around the corner, why not treat that dad in your world to some Cowboys action? 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The Triple M Dad's Day Sky Deck. 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

0: pressure test.
1: Yes, we got $1,000. We already gave away some money earlier
2: on
1: today.
2: You just cut Shania Twain then. All those Shania Twain people were
1: so
2: singing.
1: Sorry.
2: You were just like cutting her off. She worked so hard
1: notorious
2: on that song.
1: For it. I'm notorious for talking over people's stuff.
2: I'm giving you a hard time.
1: That's cool, dude. We gave away $1,740 with the secret sound earlier today. This is what it sounded like. Hang on.
2: Yes.
1: So we do that every day. We do a secret sound at 7 o'clock, and Wade from Kerwin took it out. It was a ping pong ball getting beat up by a hammer.
2: $1,740 he won this morning.
1: We're trying to get a double.
2: Let's try and really annoy our accounting team this morning and give away another $1,000 for the pressure test. 10 questions. I'm going to give away one for you morning. What, number two, what term is given to a baby goat?
1: Kid.
2: A kid is correct. A kid is your answer to question number two. You answer questions 1 through to 10 for going number two, and you can take home $1,000. It is literally that easy.
1: Yeah, let's do it. 1-333-53 if you're out there. We would love to hear from you. Let's give away this thing. Let's have some fun. Triple M.
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4: And westbound, also building into Duckworth Street and Hugh Street through Garbutt. And then Dalrymple Road inbound, getting busy through Heatley and into Bayswater Road, Garbutt. Ross River Road, Aitken Vale is adding some traffic. University Road, Annandale flowing okay past MacArthur Drive. Census night was Tuesday the 11th of August. There's still time to complete. 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
4: Morning, it's Emily Williams here. A condemned man has been charged with manslaughter following a sudden death in Townsville. Police responded to reports of a disturbance on Maria Street earlier this week, where they found a man unresponsive. He was later declared deceased. The 63-year-old will front court this morning. Philip Thompson is calling for the Veterans Affairs Minister to resign over the Allied Health Cap. The member for Herbert says Matt Keogh initially refused to meet with veterans and family members who travelled from across Australia to raise concerns about Labor's $5,000 cap. He's calling on the Prime Minister to abolish the limit and says veterans should never have to fight for a meeting with a minister responsible for their welfare. And Australia's intelligence agencies have told the CFMEU inquiry they receive reports the Comanchero bikie gang sought to install their own union delegates at sites in Queensland, while they also attempted to set up their own construction companies.
3: Triple M National News.
5: Hey, I'm Michaela Savage. The five Swans players sanctioned for breaching club standards are expected to speak with authorities today. It's understood Victoria Police are headed to Sydney as part of investigations into an alleged sexual assault at a Melbourne hotel. Riley Bice, Nick Blakey, Isaac Heaney, James Jordan and Chad Warner have apologised for falling short of club values, saying they're sorry to everyone involved. Roblox could be staring down penalties of up to $100 million unless it boosts child safety. The platform has agreed to an independent audit after eSafety found gaps in its systems. eSafety Commissioner Julian McGrant telling the ABC Roblox has 3 months to comply.
6: We've been investigating Roblox for over 2 years, so it has been a bit of a journey. I would say that they have been constructive.
5: And Nick Kyrgios says he's deeply disappointed in himself. It comes after he was suspended from tennis following a positive cocaine test.
7: It's game on at Hyundai, where you can score great offers on a range of new and demonstrator models.
5: Sport. Ivan Cleary will celebrate his 500th NRL game as a coach when the Panthers play the Storm in Melbourne tonight. He'll become just the seventh coach to achieve the milestone. And footy journo David Riccio has told us it seems a couple of Penrith stars are close to signing a contract extension.
8: Isaiah Yeo, I anticipate this deal will get done at Penrith. He'll be sticking around. But the next one's Liam. So, look, I reckon in the next 2 weeks, 10 days, we'll know a little bit more about Liam Martin's future at Penrith.
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4: Blue skies and sunshine today in Townsville, chasing a top of 27. Partly cloudy tomorrow and for your weekend, chasing a top of 27. 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
13: And Adam from Ragewood's got through 133353. Morning, sir.
14: Good morning. How you doing?
15: Mate, really good. It's Thursday. We can talk about the weekend. What are the plans this weekend? What's just keeping you excited about two more days of work still?
14: Oh, I don't know yet. What's we doing the weekend, boys? Oh, we got swimming lessons.
15: Oh, yes. Nice.
14: And we got a barbecue on Saturday night with some friends. So keep the kids entertained is what it's about.
13: Adam, I know I'm a bit ahead of the eight ball. Kate's already got it in the bag. Book week's next week. Have you already jagged your costume for the kids?
14: Oh, my God, no, don't remind me.
13: Yeah, I know. I was like, oh, no.
15: We might touch on this tomorrow, actually, because yeah, we don't want...
14: I may need to win this to be able to buy the costume.
15: Okay, well done. Well, $1,000 would get you a whole lot of bookweek costumes.
13: Yeah, one at least. 10 questions, 60 seconds. Say pass if you don't know the answer, mate. We'll come back through if we've got time. Can't get any advice from those smart children of yours, and we're going to take your first answer, okay?
14: All right, sounds
13: beautiful.
14: Good.
13: Kate, you good to go?
15: Good to go.
13: Adam, you good to go?
14: Yep, ready.
13: All right, guys, good luck. Your time starts now.
15: Adam, which Australian singer had hits with Torn and Wishing I Was There?
14: Pass.
15: Which term is given to a baby goat?
14: A kid.
15: In Finding Nemo, what was the name of Nemo's dad?
14: Marlin.
15: If you split $120 equally between four people, how much does everyone get each?
14: $30 each.
15: In which came first, Google or the iPod?
14: Google.
15: In which country would you find the ancient city of Petra?
14: Pass.
15: In golf, what do you call a score of one under par on a hole?
14: Pass.
15: Which North Queensland town would you find the Inkerman Sugar Mill?
14: Inkerman,
15: What colour is in the middle of a standard traffic light?
14: Amber.
15: What organ produces insulin?
13: Yeah, it's time.
14: Bugger.
13: Pancreas.
15: Pancreas. That Australian singer who had that hit, Torn, was Miss Natalie Imbruglia. I think she found fame in Neighbours originally.
13: Yeah, you're
15: Adam.
13: Right.
15: She did, yeah. Kid is correct. Marlon is correct. You sound like you've watched your fair share of children's movies, Adam. Well done. It's paid off for you. If I had $120 and I split it equally four ways, everyone would get $30. That's correct. Google came first.
13: Did he say Google?
15: Yeah, 98. And the iPod was 2001.
13: Oh, cool.
15: You would find Petra in the country of Jordan.
13: Oh, good one.
15: In golf, one score under par is a birdie. What did you say for question number eight?
13: Said air.
15: You said air.
13: It's kind of a half point because I think home hill, air four.
14: Air, home hill, Burdekin.
15: We'll take it. The middle light on a standard traffic light is amber.
13: I love that you said amber instead of yellow because when Kate jagged me, I did yellow, but you're a grown up.
15: I love that. And the organ that produces insulin is your pancreas. With the air home hill one, mate, 6 out of 10.
13: Not bad.
15: It's not a book
14: better
15: week costume.
14: Mate,
15: it is. It's not a book week costume, but it is. You've done very well.
13: Thank you, Adam, from Ragewood. Good luck on the costume hunt, my friend.
15: Some prayers to all of you.
13: Yeah, I know.
15: North Queensland parents.
13: Just because you're so organised, Kate.
15: Dude, it's not me. It's my husband. Are you joking me? He sends me like a list of like, here's some book week ideas I was thinking. I was like, you do you, boo.
13: You freaked me out, dude. I've downloaded the Big W app and I'm looking at Spotlight online. I cannot be that parent that my kid goes to book week wearing a sheet.
15: Are you the kind of family that will make a book week costume too? Or are you just buying it?
13: No, we got people like... We should talk more about this actually tomorrow on the show.
15: We will.
13: It's a CK and Kate Brekkie show. Hang with us. An amazing organisation here in North Queensland is the Cowboys Community Foundation. They are doing some wonderful work. We'll dive into that world next. Triple M.

0: It's a 8:15 on the CK and Kate Breakfast Show. Tomorrow morning, Bushland Beach, we are coming to you. What you need from 6 a.m. we'll be setting up at Peggy Banfield Park. We encourage everyone to come down if you're on the north side. 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Win some cool prizes. There's no catches. We just want you to come along. We want to say g'day, and we want to make sure that we can help you out a little bit. A big thanks to our friends over at the Townsville Shopping Centre for fashion, food, and everyday convenience. Tell your neighbours, tell your grandparents, come on down, say g'day. We'll be live at Peggy Banfield Park from 6.
1: One of the things that we are really proud of here at Triple M is our association with the community. We live local, we breathe local, and we have a long-standing partnership and relationship with the whole Cowboys family, and that extends...
0: It's a big umbrella.
1: It is a huge umbrella. It's the Cowboys Community Foundation, the Cowboys that run out onto the field, the Cowboys Leagues Club. We are so privileged to have that relationship, and one of those really key relationships is the Cowboys Community Foundation, and Connor Mackay is the General Manager of Fundraising and Partnerships, and he joins us this morning. Hello, Connor.
2: Good morning.
1: First time in the studio yakking to us, right?
2: I know. First time they've let me out.
0: We see you every home game on the side of the field, every game, and now we've got you over here, mate. The work that you guys have been doing this year is incredible, and we're about to jump into this. In a nutshell, who are you guys and what do you do?
2: Yeah, so we're the charity arm of the North Queensland Toyota Cowboys. So we basically exist to, you know, address social issues here in North Queensland through education, training and employment programs, First Nations engagement, and through a suite of programs. We work with over 40,000 North Queenslanders every year. So, you know, our team's out in the community for nearly 2,000 hours a year. Wow. We're on the road here, there and everywhere, but, you know, really aiming to make a difference. And we have the backing of the Cowboys brand to be able to do that, which is pretty cool.
1: And it's a huge brand as well, with such huge reach across the whole of North Queensland. I'd say one of the things that you guys do, and it sits with me, is this 50-50 charity raffle. It is massive. You only have to go to a Cowboys match. You've got people selling their 50-50 charity. You can scan QR codes. July was pretty big for the 50-50 charity. Can you talk us through what the 50-50 charity raffle is and kind of how big it's got in the last few months?
2: Yeah, it's kind of got a little bit out of hand. It's very exciting for us. So the 50-50 charity raffle on game day and in the week leading up to game day, our foundation sells raffle tickets where 50% goes towards a winner and 50% comes back to our charity. So, you know, we had the chance in the middle of this year to actually make a donation towards Dry Arrow and the fight against motor neuron disease from that 50-50 charity raffle. And on the back of that, the community's really got on top of it and really, you know, really helped us to grow it. And in July at the Broncos game, you know, obviously we wanted to try and get on top of the Broncos on the field, but, you know, off the field, we actually managed to break the all-time 50-50 sales record. And so someone from Townsville walked away with nearly $80,000 and, you know,
1: insane.
2: Just out of control. Imagine that's going to the footy and walking away with 80 grand.
0: Actually,
2: so.
0: A mate of mine 2 years ago won. He got about 24K. And I remember seeing his name up on the big screen. I'm like, text him, show, like, this isn't you. He's like, it was.
1: Wow. Can you imagine, it's like, that easy
0: having
1: too.
0: A beer, watching the footy, and then boop, boop, 24 grand in your bank account.
1: So all this money that you've raised, there was a recent charity golf day as well. We saw some pictures on social. That raised 130 grand. Amazing. Talk to us about where all this money is getting funneled into and what's something that you guys are currently hanging your hat on or working towards.
2: Yeah, so look, we've got a range of different programs that we operate through the foundation. Obviously, we're well known for a Cowboys House, which is our First Nations boarding facility where we support 120 young people from, you know, the far-reaching destinations of, you know, the Cape, the Gulf and the Torres Strait. But a real focus area for us at the moment is our school attendance program, Try for Five, which really is trying to address the school attendance issue that we're seeing across North Queensland, especially just in regional areas in Australia in general. So, you know, we know that in regional areas, attendance drops compared to capital cities. And then when we look at remote areas, it drops even further. So, you know, we use our brand, our players, our messaging, and we work with communities, leaders, teachers, and students to be able to understand why school attendance is an issue. And

0: and what are the barriers towards school attendance? So I guess in short, that fundraising is supporting that program and the travel that comes with that, the hours we spend in community and the time we spend sending our players out there.
1: Okay. Connor, before we let you go, how can we help as just everyday North Queenslanders? What can we do?
0: Look, everyday North Queenslanders have been helping. You know, the 50-50 charity raffle, the golf day, it's been incredible to see the support. Later this year, we've got a function that Triple M is supporting us for up on the Sky Deck in our round 27 match against the Raiders for Father's Day, so that's our next big fundraiser that we're hosting. But yeah, look, North Queenslanders are really getting behind us and we're really seeing that change, so we really appreciate it.
2: Connor, it's such, honestly, it's honourable, amazing work that you do. It's so wonderful. We here at Triple M are so privileged to have this partnership with you. We will continue to support the Cowboys Community Foundation as well. And if you're listening, you're going, how can I support? Exactly like you said, do the 50-50 wrap or maybe jump online and have a look at some of the amazing stuff that you're doing as well. Connor from the Cowboys Community Foundation, mate, thanks so much for your time this morning.
0: Thanks for having me.
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3: Don't forget, too, if you're looking to add a couple of books to the library, the Bridal Lives Annual Book Fair kicks off on Saturday at Willows. 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

0: It's the CK and Kate Breakfast Show. 28 past 8. We're Townsville's 102.3 Triple M, and each weekday morning we have a little game called the Pressure Test. We like to throw 10 trivia questions your way and give you $1,000. Now,
1: yeah,
0: one has come back and bit us on the bum this morning.
1: It has, correct. Bit us a couple of times. So there was question number 8 this morning. This was the question. In which North Queensland town would you find the Inkerman Sugar Mill? The correct answer is Home Hill.
0: Yeah. Now, so Adam from Rangewood called through.
1: He did.
0: He said Ayre as the answer. This is how it all kind of went down.
1: You said Ayre.
0: It's kind of a half point because I think Home Hill, Ayre for
2: Ayre, Home Hill, Burdekin.
1: We'll take it.
0: Let me just say, in the short time, in the 15 minutes since we have played that, RIP our inboxes, my understanding is how dare we class Home Hill and Ayre as the single place. Now, the top comment has come through from somebody that lives in Ayre, and they said, how dare you say that? Home Hill is the shitty side of the bridge. Do not pass and make it all part of Ayre. Now, it is a long-standing tradition. You know how much I love the Burdekin region.
1: You absolutely love the Burdekin region. And we do understand that that part of the, like Brandon, very separate. Home Hill, very separate. Ayre, very separate.
0: I want to apologise. I do not need a bunch of cane cutters coming across the bridge.
1: Hang on, is this a formal apology? Would you like to sort of start to say to the people of the Burdekin, I, Cliff Kern, go on, off you go, please.
0: Ladies and gentlemen of the Burdekin, I just want to take this moment to apologise for saying that Home Hill and Ayre are the same place, when both of you have rich cultural identities and historic backgrounds that need to be represented in our community. This is a mistake I shall never make again. And if this ever comes up in conversation, you are your own people. I apologise. Thank you for listening. Hope that cuts the cheese.
1: That's absolutely great.
0: Triple M.
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4: A bit of a busy run inbound on Dalrymple Road past Nathan Street, Heatley and into Bayswater Road, Garbutt, and then Wilcox Street has a brief delay going past Dinger Road, Cosgrove. It is under speed through Mount Louisa, both eastbound and westbound, and then a fair bit of traffic into Duckworth Street. Sturton Flinders Streets through town are looking good. 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
6: Triple M's 10K triple play is heating up. 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Other than IKEA. ABBA's on the way, and while we're at the pointy end of the alphabet, AC/DC as well. It's good times and greatest hits after CK and Kate at Triple M.
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21: Morning, it's Emily Williams here. A new 24/7 hotline for domestic and family violence support has launched in North Queensland. 1-800-NQ-SAFE will provide around-the-clock assistance for victim survivors across Townsville, Burdekin, Hinchinbrook and Palm Island. The state government says the hotline will connect callers with immediate support and specialist services. A Clinton man will front court today after being arrested for manslaughter. The 63-year-old was charged yesterday following a sudden death in Rasmussen on Tuesday. Police were called to a property on Maria Street following reports of a disturbance. Upon arrival, they located a person unresponsive. He was later declared deceased. And Joanne Kuehn is the latest candidate to announce she'll be running for the Division 1 by-election next month. The qualified lawyer and teacher ran for mayor last year but was succeeded by former Hinchinbrook MP Nick D'Amato. Self-nominations for the by-election closes at midday.
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23: Hey, I'm Michaela Savage. The five Swans players who have been suspended for breaching club standards are expected to be interviewed today. Victoria Police are headed to Sydney as detectives investigate an alleged sexual assault at a Melbourne hotel. Former AFL player Mitch Brown has told us it forms part of a wider discussion around women's safety.
24: It's our responsibility as men. It's no longer women's responsibility to fight for their own safety. It is a men's issue and men have to deal with this.
23: Prosecutors will argue convicted triple murderer Erin Patterson should never be eligible for parole. The Victorian Court of Appeal will today hear the Crown's case that her 33-year non-parole period is manifestly inadequate as Patterson separately fights to overturn her convictions. Australia is demanding answers after Israeli military personnel were cleared over the deadly strike that killed Aussie aid worker Zomi Frankham. Foreign Minister Penny Wong says the decision out of Israel falls far short of expected accountability. And the nation's gross debt is set to crack the $1 trillion mark this morning.
25: It's game on at Hyundai, where you can score great offers on a range of new and demonstrator models.
23: The Panthers will be looking to bounce back from two losses in a row when they face Melbourne tonight. Young gun Casey McLean to play his first game since round 22, while for the Storm, they'll be boosted by the return of captain Harry Grant. It's also a special game for Penrith with Ivan Cleary to coach his 500th NRL game. There are reports seven clubs are interested in Bulldogs star Jacob Preston, who's off contract at the end of next season. And Nick Kyrgios has been handed a tennis suspension after a positive cocaine test in Spain.
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0: Weather.
1: Blue skies and sunshine today in Townsville, chasing a top of 27. Partly cloudy tomorrow and for your weekend, chasing a top of 27. 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
3: 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Tim K.
4: Yes, three songs here at Triple M could get you 10 grand after 9 o'clock. All you got to do is call on through 1-3-3-5-3 when you hear these next three songs in a row. We're putting Kate to the test again today. I reckon you're going to get 3 from 3, these songs. And if you don't...
5: Under promise, over deliver.
4: I'm just saying you'll know this.
5: I think I'm going to get 0 from 3. There you go.
4: Song number one you're going to be listening out for with Cliffo.
5: Go.
4: Come on.
5: Oh, I know that song like the back of my hand.
4: Yeah.
5: Katrina and the trees.
4: Close, the waves. I'll
5: That's
4: take it.
5: Right.
4: I'll take it. Okay, walk
5: it's
4: on.
5: Pretty niche.
4: Number two?
5: Yeah.
4: Stop it.
5: Foo Fighters.
4: Song?
5: Never fly. Fly away. Fly me to the moon.
4: No, learn to fly the people. I was going to say, you have tickets to their gig.
5: I do.
4: You got to give those back.
5: I wasn't taking any risks with that, by the way. I was like, I'm getting tickets.
4: Yeah, okay. And last song.
6: One life. Let's get together.
4: Please tell me.
5: Oh,
4: mate, this is your 20s. You're the children crying. Dreadlocks Kate.
5: Jimmy? I mean, what's his name? Give me his initials.
4: BM.
5: Bob Marley.
4: Yes! Okay.
5: I was thinking Jimi Hendrix for some weird reason. I could see his dreadlocks.
4: The weed culture,
5: and,
4: you're thinking.
5: Yeah, and I can see the smoke hanging out of his...
4: So Katrina and the Waves, the Foo Fighters and Bob Marley. You did it.
5: God, I'm a gross disappointment.
4: Yeah, you are.
5: To the whole of the radio industry.
4: Yeah, really, truly. They're your songs. The 10K Triple Play back today after 9. This one?
5: Alanis Morissette.
4: Oh, thank God.
5: I don't even need to hear a word tune.
4: Hand in my pocket. CK and K to Triple M. Morning.

0: 17 to 9, expecting a pretty good day across the north. Top's 27 degrees at the moment. It's 21, and let's get educated.
1: We like sports, so we don't care who knows. Football, tennis, hockey, golf.
2: Yeah, he's the big cheese, the grand fromage of the Cowboys call team, Elliot Lovejoy. Wow. Good morning to you.
3: A couple of concerning lines there. One, this, if this is where you're going to get educated, wow. And the big cheese.
2: Yeah.
3: I feel like that's like a... Like, no cheese is in good shape, you know what I mean? If I'm a cheddar, if I'm a...
0: It sounds like
3: a sideswipe fat joke. But anyway, morning.
2: Morning, mate. Hey, I know we don't like to reflect too much, and we've all had a week to get over it up here in North Queensland, but there was a lot of chitter-chatter, certainly in my household, having a Parramatta supporter for a husband.
3: Yeah.
2: Have you sort of sat, reflected to kind of go, where did it go wrong for them on the weekend? And how do we just make sure that that doesn't happen again, please?
3: Yeah, I kind of feel like the games against Parramatta for the Cowboys are a bit like the Bermuda Triangle. It's very easy to get lost somehow. I don't know. At this time of the year, Parramatta's got nothing to lose, right? And we saw them that game. They literally tried everything. From big props throwing 35-metre cutout passes to you name it. It was just one of those games, and Cowboys really had a few chances to ice it, couldn't do it. The good news is, obviously, they're on the bye this week. I still think it's very hard for them not to play finals football from here, waiting for that Tigers game at home and the Raiders as well. So, look, it's annoying. You're right to be annoyed if you're a Cowboys fan, but I still think they play finals footy.
0: I'm still seeing a lot of jerseys around
2: Fingers
0: the place, so we haven't
2: crossed.
0: Given up just yet.
2: 100%.
0: Mate, when it comes to Queensland footy stars, we've got a retirement in the headlines.
3: Yep.
0: What's going on?
3: Yeah, Josh Papali'i. So tomorrow night he'll play his last home game against Brisbane. He's a good story. 300-plus games in the middle of the field, the hardest place to play. Mm. And he's just, I mean, you speak to Ricky Stewart, his head coach, about him, he's just different. Like, self-confessed terrible trainer. to the point where he would call Ricky the last day of off-season saying, "Hey, Rick, I'm in Logan, that's where his family is, I need another week." And Ricky, to his credit, this happened every year. Ricky just said, "Whatever, you know, I'll see you when I see you, as long as you're good here to play." Different gravy, as I'd say, but a good man, Josh, and yeah, hell of a career too.
2: How's your actual, I mean, are you doing any footy tipping amongst the Rush Hour crew or your Triple M family crew? How are you going in the footy sort of tipping comps at the moment?
3: I am on record as being one of the worst footy tippers of all time. I overthink it. I flip tips. I think I had an okay week this last one. I might have got six, but for the most part, I'm somewhere at the bottom of the barrel in every competition. I mean, I'm dreadful.
2: Okay, well, I'd like to get your footy tips. So once you say them out loud, North Queensland, whatever Elliot Lovejoy says,
3: yes,
2: go the opposite.
3: Yeah,
2: tonight, Storm and Panthers with the Storm at home.
3: Panthers.
2: Raiders Broncos tomorrow night.
3: Raiders by 1,000.
2: Dolphins and Para.
3: Dolphins, yeah.
2: Your Newcastle Knights v the Sea Eagles.
3: Oh, Knights by 1,000,000, yeah.
2: Bunnies and the Waz.
3: I think this is the game of the round.
2: Yeah.
3: This is my upset. I think the Bunnies get it done.
2: Like to see that. And the Dragons and the Bulldogs. The Dragons have had two wins in a row the last few weeks.
3: For Cowboys fans' sakes, we'll go to the Dragons because it keeps the Dogs out of the eight.
2: Yes, they're currently sitting ninth on the ladder. We need them to drop down far away from us.
0: Can I quickly wrap up too? Big shout out. It's out of our broadcast area, but I do know a lot of people from North Queensland are heading down to Mackay. There's a test match happening between Australia and Bangladesh. First time in Mackay, it's completely sold out.
2: Look at you with your knowledge.
0: I know this because my mate's like, "Do you want to come and spend the weekend watching cricket?" I'm like, that sounds like the worst weekend I ever could picture. He's like, "We'll just drink beer and watch cricket." I'm like, "I'm good." So, Jono, enjoy your drive, mate. Safe trip south. Do we have a bit of a rough one when it comes to cricket?
3: Oh, yeah, that was the worst test loss the show's ever had. Yeah. Against Bangladesh and Darwin. Look, Mackay, phenomenal facilities there. I expect the Aussies to bounce back. All of that action will be on the listener app if you want to hear it. I think it starts Saturday, the first ball. But, CK, you missed out, mate. I mean, cricket watching, you don't actually really watch it. You literally sit there and drink beer and mingle.
0: I could do that in my backyard. And
3: that's very true. Yeah.
2: Also, pay rise for you, Elliot Lovejoy, for a cross-promotion for the listener.
0: Yes.
2: Well done.
3: Yeah, that's what we do, baby.
2: Sir.
0: Management is happy. You can catch him this afternoon with his mine, with Dobbo. From what time are you guys on? 4? Yeah, that sounds good.
3: I hope so, yeah.
0: Much love, brother. Good to hear from you. It's Triple M.
3: On you too.
4: 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Townsville's average unleaded price today is around $2.05 a litre, while some servos are selling it as low as $1.97. The average for diesel sits around $2.51. 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
1: Guys, there's some breaking news. This morning it's just been announced that Prince Harry and Meghan Markle are planning to move their family back to the UK. Should we be stopping presses? Do I call the bulletin, tell Channel 7?
2: Just remind me of that scene in The Simpsons where they're like, Homer's like, stop the presses! And the guy goes, oh my God, there's an emergency. Stops the presses. Then Homer goes, start the presses! And the guy goes, that takes 3 hours!
3: Oh, Jesus.
1: Are you guys monarchs? Is that what we call them?
3: I like following the royal family, yeah, but I'm not totally invested in it.
2: You and I always enjoyed a gossip, didn't we, Kate, about like the latest royal happenings?
3: I feel like just the way that they've been portrayed in the media lately, like Harry was the golden child. He was always the favourite.
2: Yeah.
3: And then he went and married the actress and wanted some peace and quiet and moved to the States and then embarked on a PR exercise and tried to sell jams and jellies and like Netflix series and stuff. I don't know, just meh. I don't know.
2: I feel that all that Meghan Markle reality stuff, it all seems so fake
3: and forced.
2: And it's almost like ChatGPT is telling her how to be relatable or something. Like, it always just seemed like such an
3: act. It's like her in the kitchen being like, here's me making scones and stuff.
2: I'm so relatable. Look, I'm wearing an apron.
3: It's not really my cup of tea.
1: They kind of were having that fight too with the other guy, William, and who's the other one?
3: Catherine.
1: She's cool. I don't know, man. Like, honestly, like, if the royal household said tomorrow we're done, I'd be like, okay.
2: You're fine. Doesn't
1: I genuinely don't care.
2: Boat.
1: If I went to London, would I stand
3: you're
1: at the
3: Trump
1: front?
3: You're a Trump guy, aren't you, CK?
1: Oh,
3: just more
1: yes,
3: Trump. Kim Jong-un kind of guy.
1: Yeah.
3: That's more your realm, isn't it?
1: Putin, he's done some great things for the world. No.
2: I mean, CK off the air wears a Make America Great Again cap. He's full MAGA.
1: I don't need this. It's got a PR.
2: I was driving down Golf. You'll get a laugh out of this. I was driving down Golf Links Drive yesterday, and there was a bloke with a MAGA hat on.
1: Oh,
2: stop
1: God.
2: It! And a shirt covered in tats, and a shirt that was like the American flag. And I thought, God, there's no hiding that guy's politics.
3: No, absolutely not.
1: I wonder if we'll see anyone for Division 1 do the same thing. Make Division 1 better or something.
2: Oh, my God.
1: Watch this. Do you fall into Div 1?
2: Out of the bloody woodwork for that.
1: Do you have to vote? Is that you?
2: No, I'm not Division 1.
1: Okay.
2: Does anyone know what division they are? I couldn't even tell you. I'd have to Google it.
3: Anne-Marie Greeny is my counsellor. I know
1: when
3: that.
1: When the kind of sandwich boards pop up, you know it's your turn. You know what I mean?
2: Yeah.
1: That's if they're on your street near your school.
3: So true.
2: What is Division 1? Sort of like the north side, isn't it?
3: North Shore. And they're the guys. I mean, Nick D'Amato was Div 1 in that sort of area as well. So they've had a lot of voting in the last couple of years.
1: And Bushland Beach, obviously, we're there tomorrow morning. So Div 1, we're coming for you.
3: Looking forward to that. Lots of free stuff to give away as well.
1: 6 a.m. We'll be spinning the big wheel.
3: Six to nine.
2: All the candidates, come on down. CK and Kate will give you a free interview.
1: No.
3: God, we can't take that.
1: No. No,
2: we
1: don't.
2: We promise that at all.
1: No. But slide into Cliffo's DMs. He's got
2: I'm ready to go.
1: He's ready to go. Mate, Peter Witch, big day on the way for us.
2: Yeah, mate. 10K triple play. This, honestly, I've never seen anything perform like this on radio. It's
1: great.
2: It's so popular. So hang about for that. It's
1: cool.
2: Back this morning, after 9.
1: All right, we'll catch you from Bushy Beach tomorrow from 6.
3: Yeah, see you in the morning.
1: Catch you down.
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17: Good morning, it's Emily Williams here. The Queensland Olympics watchdog is concerned regional communities are missing out on billions of dollars in infrastructure investment. A new report claims billions of dollars in planned projects have been cut or delayed in areas like Townsville, with spending instead focused on the southeast. Deputy Premier Jared Blay rejects the claims, saying the government is spending a record $119 billion on infrastructure pipeline projects across all of Queensland. A condemned man will face court today, accused of manslaughter. The 63-year-old was charged following an investigation into a sudden death in Rasmussen on Tuesday. And a Townsville motorbike rider has been charged after allegedly reaching more than 160 k's on the Bruce Highway south of Cardwell. Police allege the 33-year-old failed to stop when officers activated lights and sirens before being located a short time later. He's been fined almost $2,000, lost 8 demerit points and had his motorbike impounded.
18: Triple M National News.
19: Morning, I'm Michaela Savage. Victoria Police detectives are headed to Sydney as they investigate an alleged sexual assault at a Melbourne hotel. Swans players Riley Bice, Nick Blakey, Isaac Heaney, James Jordan and Chad Warner won't play again this season after breaching club standards. Sydney great Jude Bolton has told us the club acted really swiftly.
20: They've put themselves in this situation and it's put their teammates under enormous pressure. It's caused an enormous amount of embarrassment for their fans and, you know, sponsors and the like.
19: Roblox has been given 3 months to roll out changes to protect children from grooming, sexual exploitation and abuse. The eSafety Commissioner accepting a court-enforceable undertaking from the gaming giant after testing earlier this year found gaps in the platform's safety systems. Briefly, Erin Patterson's appeal continues in Victoria today. And Harry and Meghan are reportedly moving back to the UK. The Duke and Duchess of Sussex are planning to leave the US later this month to move into a private non-royal residence outside of London.
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19: Emirates' Ivan Cleary will coach his 500th NRL game when the Panthers tackle the Storm at Amy Park tonight. He'll become just the seventh coach to achieve that milestone. And Aaron Woods says Melbourne's Tui Kamikamitha is expected to retire. It comes after the forward suffered a stroke earlier this year.
1: Great player. He's a really even better bloke. I've met him a few times throughout the Chaps in the rugby league world. But yeah, he will be announcing his retirement very, very soon.
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17: Blue skies and sunshine today in Townsville, chasing a top of 27. Partly cloudy tomorrow and for your weekend, chasing a top of 27. 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
25: I don't know what this says about me, North Queensland, but I'm wearing a black shirt with like an outline of a face on it today. And I walk out wearing it. My daughter says to me, "Is that the Dan Murphy's logo?" Yeah. Yeah, thank you, Luke Combs. Beer never did break my heart. But my daughter did this morning by pointing out my alcoholism. Hey, massive, massive Thursday ahead. Triple M's 10K triple play continues. If you missed out on the three songs you're listening out for today when CK and Kate announce them, just after 8.30, I'll play them back to you after 9.30. Also going back to the year 2009 with Train. After Cool and the Gang, Celebration, Good Times and Greatest Hits. It's Townsville's 102.3.

0: Time here, good times and greatest hits at Triple M. Growing up, we had a copy of Priscilla, Queen of the Desert on VHS. So the image of an Agnetha turd is kind of burnt into my memory.
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0: That's exactly what it was. George Michael and Freddie Mercury around the corner, Akadaka. And the turd in question right now, ABBA, SOS, Good Times and Greatest Hits. 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
0: Yesterday it was Debbie from Air. Can you believe it? Our third day in a row, the Birdie King getting on the shortlist. So we had Michael, then we had Christopher, and yeah, Debbie, all from Air slash Home Hill. On the shortlist in three consecutive days. This is Debbie from yesterday, a happy customer.
2: I'm very excited, I got through. Oh my God, I've been trying for the last week. My husband wants a new quad bike, he said.
0: Yeah, he's got the shopping list ready to go. All right, be like Debbie. Get on the shortlist today. 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Into the 102, what do we say? 102.3 Foo Fighters. 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
1: Beautiful. Couple of eyes. You know, my daughters, Rola, Sola, Tola, Vola, Fola. My eldest daughter, Vola, she grew up with an Australian. His name is Wayne.
0: All right, for all the Waynes out there, the rulers, the Solas, the Tolas, the Fullers. Also from 1988, we're going to play Michael Jackson after 10. Plus, the band that's going to be rocking out at Queensland Country Bank Stadium, December 2. I got my tickets. You got yours? If not, go to livenation.com.au. The Gunners, after 10 a.m, Triple M.
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